0: Locked at one all after extra time, it came down to a sudden death penalty shootout. Jose Canale sealing the win as heard on SBS.
1: Surely this time for Paraguay. He does score! Paraguay's most powerful World Cup result in their history. But Germany are leaving a World Cup far too early again.
0: The Netherlands kick off against Morocco at 11 o'clock. Elsewhere, French rugby star Antoine Dupont will miss next week's Wallabies clash in Brisbane to injury. And Aussie Daria Kasatkina has won through to the second round at Wimbledon after a three-set win over Mimi Su. It's 10:04.
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7: Partly cloudy with still a slight chance of a shower as we head for a top of 25 degrees today for Rockhampton, 24 for Billow and Yeppoon and Gladstone, 23. Warming up a little bit over the next couple of days.
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12: I wanted to talk to you about this story. It was only this month that we lost Dr. Richard Scollier. A state funeral will be held for him in a fortnight. He had a kind of brain cancer called glioblastoma and used himself as a way of researching treatment he and his team hoped would help others. It's something my next guest knows only too well. Dr. Anthony Lynham's son, Eamon, was diagnosed with the same kind of cancer in the same year
10: as Dr. Scolia Anthony searched desperately for the kind of clinical trials that might have helped his son. He finally found one 2 weeks before his son died in the very hospital where Dr. Lynham was working. Hello, Anthony.
14: G'day, Shane. G'day, listeners.
10: You tell us about Eamon. I didn't know him.
14: Eamon was our youngest son. Great kid. Heavily involved in IT. So his job was part of the IT team for Terry White Chemists. So he went round and made sure all the IT was functional at that network of chemists, travelled interstate. And I've never seen a kid who loved his job as much as working for Terry White Pharmacy. And he just loved it every single day. And I'll never forget, he was towards the end of his days. We had to take him down to a blood test, and it was in the Kerry White Pharmacy at Stafford, and we took him in. And I said to Eamon, do you miss it? And he said, no, I'll be back, Dad. I'll come back and get back to work. And I remember that so well.
10: He was only young, wasn't he?
14: Yeah, he was 27 when he was diagnosed. He was just 28. He passed away. My wife, Pam's her birthday. She passed away on her birthday, which was, we'll never be able to, Pam will never be able to celebrate a birthday without that memory.
10: What was the symptom that alerted you that something was wrong?
14: He fell over, just collapsed in the kitchen one night. And we called the ambulance and took him to the hospital, and then the diagnosis was made. All of a sudden, it was just before Christmas, 16th of December, just before Christmas, and in the hospital. And I can't give enough praise to the people at the Royal Brisbane Women's Hospital. I'm quite proud. That's my hospital. And I was so proud of and so touched by the exceptional care that he had with such a devastating diagnosis.
10: Gliomas are particularly sneaky cancers, aren't they?
14: And hardly any symptoms. They just creep up and they're a certain size. And the treatment hasn't changed for years. There's 1,000 people diagnosed per year with it. Richard Scully has become sort of our hero. He was a wonderful man and gave us a ray of hope. He really did. He got diagnosed the same time as Eamon, and I was searching like crazy for a clinical trial because I knew there was nothing for it. There was nothing that could be done. The only chance you had was experimental medicine, which was a clinical trial. And I searched far and wide. And with all my connections, both political and in medicine, I couldn't find a thing. I looked everywhere. Nothing was suitable. And I finally found one that was sort of close, and it was just 2 weeks before he died, and it was all too late. And then afterwards, I thought, why is this? Why is it so hard? Why is it so hard that I spent months looking for a clinical trial? There was one just in the same hospital. Anyway, I then went and explored this further, and I went to the Brain Institute, and I said, why is it so hard to find these clinical trials for patients in desperate need? And he said, Anthony, we can't find people to go on our clinical trials. They can't find people, and yet we can't find them.
10: You've got people who want to do the clinical trial and clinicians wanting people to do the clinical trial. Something's clearly broken down.
14: Absolutely. So I went into it further, and I found there'd been 4 separate inquiries since 2006 about this very issue, all with the same findings, that something had to be done. Nothing has ever been done. And it came across health ministers' desks from the years 2006, and the first health minister who's done something about this is Mark Butler.
10: I'll get to him in a moment, because we did approach him knowing that we were going to talk to you today, and sadly the health minister, Parliament's sitting and he just couldn't fit us in, which is very, very sad. But when you have a loved one who is diagnosed with cancer, doesn't their treating doctor arrange for them to do these sorts of treatments?
14: They do. They have knowledge, and the treating clinicians for Eamon, exceptional. But they only have a breadth of knowledge that goes so fast, but much further than a normal doctor, a GP or someone like me. They have this breadth, and they know which sort of clinical trial, but they don't know them all. So they're missing as well. And that came out in the inquiries. that even the specialists are missing the clinical trials. And subsequently, with my research afterwards, talking to specialists that treat cancer, they don't know all the clinical trials. They'd love something like this so they can give to their patients all the available clinical trials.
10: Are the people who do the clinical trials jealous about their trial? Do they not like sharing?
14: No, they try to share, but they're all insular. They're done by a university within a particular hospital. They recruit locally. They all individually recruit. There's no separate recruiting, no single recruiting process. Simple things like when they're trying to get a clinical trial, a national clinical trial, they've got to get ethical clearance from each hospital, each state. And all you need is one ethical clearance to get a clinical trial going, but they have to have multiple. It takes years to get these trials going just to get through these processes. It's got to be simplified. And these reports, there's a report in 2023 by Professor Ian Chubb, an absolute standout report, clearly shows how to fix this all.
10: You're a surgeon and I'm a numpty, but the solution to me is as plain as the nose on your face. Yeah. Surely all it takes is a website. Yeah. clinicaltrials.com.au to put all this information in one spot. Surely that's the answer.
14: It's a little bit more complex than that, but you've hit the nail on the head. All it takes is like a matching site to get people together so that if your son or relative is diagnosed with an incurable condition, you can get into this website, find the trials clearly marked in simple language and take a number from that trial to your treating specialist, and the treating specialist will go, yes, that trial's one for you, or no, I'm sorry, that trial's unsuitable because of this particular issue. And that's all that's required. And for the specialist, they can just bang, in it goes, there's all the clinical trials, that particular condition, that one's suitable for my patient.
10: For those who don't know, Dr. Lynham was elected in the seat of Stafford, and on the issue of, you're a maxillofacial, I can never say that word correctly. That one of the
14: maxillofacial surgeon.
10: Sick of putting together young people's faces after they'd been out a night and a drink. You achieved some changes to the licensing laws that made our streets safer. We haven't had another Cole Miller since then. So you have some expertise in walking the corridors of power and whatever. It's been, 3 years since we lost Eamon?
14: Mm-hmm.
10: Did you finally get through to someone?
14: Well, as I said, Professor Ian Chubb had done the last inquiry in 2023. I gave it a bit of a shove using my connections. And as I said, Mark Butler has come to the fore. There's funding for it now. He's put $16.5 million on the table. It's going out to tender. Everything's firing. I do hope that the vision that comes out from this process is the vision that I hope for, that no one will struggle like I did trying to find a clinical trial. And look, all the grief I had trying to find something that would help my son and all the connections that I have, I fear, for Mrs. Smith who lives at Dalby or, Mr. Jones in Rockhampton, what hope would they have of trying to find a clinical trial to help their relative? And I think this will make it easier. And I tell you what, medical research is just pushing along. The boundaries are being broken. Melanoma was a disease that would take so many people. There's nothing for it. Now there are treatments.
10: Yeah.
14: It's just more and more and more.
10: Mm.
14: And they're all coming online rapid pace. And so this is where this is absolutely necessary, because I'm frightened there'll be some people that there will be a treatment out there on a clinical trial that would have saved their life. And it needs that connection.
10: Well, thanks to you and in memory of Eamon, you've had a win.
14: Thanks, Shane.
10: You're going to help people.
14: It's a good win. It's not my win. It's a win from all these other dedicated people that put this proposal together, led by Professor Ian Chubb, who put this together. But everyone in clinical, the person who's looking after our clinical trials in Queensland, Nadine Foster, there's so many more people that deserve recognition. I just gave this a shove. And I'm just doing it because, every Saturday I go see Eamon, every Saturday. And on the row of graves behind Eamon, there's a 16-year-old kid who died from the same condition, glioblastoma. And this is for them, this is for all mums and dads, this is for all the kids out there. is supported by the federal government, supported by the first health minister's actually stood up and done something for this, Mark Butler. And I just say thank you.
10: I lost a brother, as you know. So I say thank you too.
14: No, it's a good thing, Jack.
10: We better take a break. It's 18 past.
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10: And I'm really enjoying your feedback, particularly when it comes to road safety. 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Hello, Ron.
30: Good morning, sir. Thanks for your interview with Gary. I sort of disagree with his idea that if you lower the prices, it'll just people will pay them off. I just don't think people will pay them at all. I agree with you. It doesn't really matter what you give them these days. Whether it's a cheap fine or an expensive fine, they won't pay it. I taught 10 years in the military as a driving instructor, and I just think people don't care anymore. And I think we're at a point now where it's so dangerous that you just need to confiscate the car. And, they pay for it to get it back. The government gets that money. If you don't, then the government sells it. I'm not a promoter of government in any way, manner or form, but, we need some way to get through these people. And if it's, them paying to get the car back, and or having to buy a whole new car, I think that's where we're at.
10: Tell me more about, you said they don't care. What do you mean they don't care?
30: Well, for example, I had an accident the other day where this lady was on her phone, ran a red light, front-ended me, It was only because I was watching this dash cam thing on YouTube that I was watching right for the first time ever. I was watching the stop sign, and I was able to break in time, but she still took, you know, paint off the front of my car. And she said, oh, like, this is the third time this has happened. And she said, oh, like, this is the third time this has happened.

0: for them to do their job. So I think we're at a point now where you just, you know, you call a towie, and if you get busted for speeding, call a towie, take your car away, and you've got 1 month to pay for it.
1: Good on you. Thanks for that call, Ron. Maybe we need the broken window policy that came in New York, it must be 20 or 30 years ago now, when I think it was Rudy Giuliani, to stop the crime in New York. They worked out, this was an innovation of New York police, that where you saw a broken window, the theory went that you thought the law no longer applies here and I can jaywalk, I can do what I like, and, you know, right up to robbery and murder, because there's lawlessness on our streets in New York. So Giuliani, if I'm pretty sure I'm right, introduced the broken window theory that these things had to be fixed. You'd look after the small crimes and the big crimes look after themselves. Maybe we need to be tougher on those small crimes. And as Ron said, confiscate cars. You know, we see it almost every night on the news. We see examples of people who have played up and they ought to lose their cars. There was the case, was it a fancy Ford? I'm thinking Monaro, it's another word. And they had an altercation, a minor traffic altercation with someone in a Honda CRV. And it ended up with somebody almost going through somebody's windscreen, allegedly. A very bad case of alleged road rage. So is that an example of where a tighter crackdown on the small crime might lead to discouraging the big crimes? Lynn sends us this text, and you can text us anytime you like, 0499 880 882. Lynn says, perhaps rewarding drivers who've had penalty-free driving for, say, 5 years with free rego for 12 months would encourage good driving habits. Just a thought. Lynn, I think that's a beauty. That only costs the government, you know, a year's worth of rego. But if you go without penalty for, well, let's say 10 years, to be absolutely generous about it, that might encourage better driving and makes the penalty on the poor drivers that much harder. Joyce says, how many statistics account for these little mongrel car thieves that speed on our roads, racing with cops up the wrong side of the road? I think you've got a fair point there too, Joy. But isn't the youth crime crisis over? We don't hear about it anymore. So I just assumed that we didn't have a youth crime crisis anymore. I might be being facetious there. Alex from Bulimba says, police presence is lacking. More visibility from traffic police to book people for basic traffic offences, which I see every day, including tailgating, running red lights, and use of mobile phone devices while driving. Don't need more cameras. We need more police on the ground. Thanks, Alex, for that one. I'm sympathetic, especially to traffic police, because they've got a tough job. They have to do almost everything, and police are overrun, and I think they've got, is it a $400 million or a $40 million budget cut in the last budget because they've overspent or something or other. I hate to add jobs to our police. Robin said, be very wary of drivers with dingle dangles hanging from their rear vision mirrors. Most of those car drivers seem unaware how to use their indicators. Well, do you agree with that one? Thanks for that one, Robin. Give us a call, 133-882. Thanks to Watch Smoke Alarms, or text us, 0499-880-882. Mike makes mention of a particular sort of sticker that I can't talk about on the air. Ross texts us, he said he was just speaking to us regarding the roadworthy status of vehicles. I also believe all drivers need to pass a defensive driving program, and older drivers need to be tested on their driving skills biannually after the age of 75. Thanks, Ross. Older drivers out there, how do you feel about making it tougher for you to get your license? I think it is already pretty tough on older people. You have to see the doctor fairly regularly, and the doctor has to endorse your license. So I think we might have that one under control. And in my experience, it's not the older drivers who are the problem. It's the younger drivers. As one of our listeners pointed out a little bit earlier, it's the P-platers that he finds difficult. James sent us this text. He says, I missed what you said. Is the fuel excise going up 16 cents? Yes, it is. The excise is coming off as of tomorrow.

0: 16 cents now, 16 cents after August. But this... Almost flawless. This story caught producer Con's eye. He came in to ask me if I know what an ick is. Being an older person, he wasn't sure I knew what an ick is. I said, know it, I am it. Anyway, did you know that the job you have might be a deal breaker or an ick for a potential partner? Someone's looked into this, something called SOAX. It's ranked 20 major industries to rank the green flags and the red flags. Younger people will know what they mean. Doctors top the list of green flags. If you're young and single and you meet a doctor, that's fine. You'll date that person. Teachers, tick. Real estate agents, tick. That's a bit of a surprise. Vets and therapists are at fifth place. On the ick list, those in finance and lawyers, ickity, ick, ick, ick. Actors, influencers and pilots, ickity, ick, ick, ick. And the bottom of the barrel, dentists and journalists. Let us know what you think. Got to go to the news. It's 10:30. And the federal government admits as the fuel excise tapers off, it could impact on inflation. Chloe Affleck has the details.
1: The excise will be reduced by 16 cents on each litre of petrol and diesel until August 2nd. The heavy vehicle road user charge will also be lowered over the same period. The search for a driver involved in a fatal hit and run on Brisbane's south side has entered its second day. A 72-year-old woman was struck down by a blue Toyota Land Cruiser while crossing Beanley Road in Runcorn just before 8 on Sunday night. And Queensland's electoral boundaries have been given a shake-up. The seats of Stretton in Brisbane South and Hill in North Queensland will be abolished, with voters to be absorbed into their surrounding electorates. Two new seats will be created in Springfield and Caboolture. In sport, there's been a major upset at the World Cup, with four-time champions Germany sent packing by Paraguay, who finished third behind Australia in Group D. Locked at 1-1 after extra time, it came down to a sudden-death penalty shootout. And Shane, I'll have more news at 11.
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2: Despite a slight hiccup in the polls, the One Nation juggernaut continues, and a lot of pundits are suggesting that the seat that Pauline wants for herself in order to get into the House of Representatives, the house you need to be sitting in order to become Prime Minister, is the Ipswich-based seat of Blair. That's currently held by a Labor member and has been for nearly two decades. Shane Newman joins us now. Hello, Shane.
3: Good to be with you, Shane.
2: How do you feel about being in Pauline's crosshairs?
3: I've been battling One Nation for nearly 30 years, Shane. Don't forget I was the campaign director for David Hamill back in 1998, so I know all about battling One Nation, that's for sure.
2: How did you feel when you saw the pundits suggesting that she was coming after your seat?
3: Well, she's run Blair, of course, before. She did it back then and lost, and she's run in lots of different elections, and she's in the Senate currently. So, you know, I'd respect every candidate who runs from a major party or a minor party. You've got to take it seriously, and it's the case. But we're about to have a major redistribution. I'm not sure whether you saw that, Shane. Next month, the Australian Electoral Commission, we haven't had one for 8 years in Queensland, and it's about to happen. So all the seats in Queensland will go. We could be talking about a seat that the Australian Electoral Commission abolishes, for all I know.
2: So you've been battling One Nation, as you say, for decades. What has been your strategy for doing that?
3: Well, I think you've got to work hard. I work 7 days a week. If you look at my diary and you look at my social media, you'll see that. But I think with One Nation, you've got to point out the difference between what they say and what they do. And this is a party that has never stood up for working class people. They've never stood up for middle class people. They voted against every tax cut I've ever seen and since I've been in Parliament. They voted against every Medicare change we've made. They voted against increasing in housing supply. Don't look at what they say. Look at how they vote. It's a bit like, I don't want to sound like I'm biblical this morning, but you know, there's an old biblical saying that you know, it's the doers of the word who are righteous, not the people who just hear it. You've actually got to look at what they say. And I think if you look at what they say, I mean, her press club announcements about, you know, paid parental leave and housing and childcare, they're a real threat to working people in Australia.
2: Yep, and we've heard explains why she took that backward steps in the polls. Don't you think, Shane, that the key when it comes to One Nation is to, you may fight the party, but you have to respect the people who are expressing their support for it and some of the issues that the party raises?
3: I think you're spot on. I think people are doing it tough. There's been a lot of global upheaval, you know, a global inflation crisis, which has pushed up the cost of living. There's a Middle East fuel crisis, which has hit Australian families pretty hard. And One Nation's a party which sort of taps into that. You know, a lot of people feel the system's not working for them, and they offer anger. They don't offer answers. And you're a party which is big on simplistic slogans, but not on complex solutions to difficult problems.
2: Do you get that sense, Shane, as you say, you're very active in your electorate, do you get that sense, Shane, that the voters just want to blow the whole thing up, that they figure, look, One Nation can't possibly be any worse than Labor, and certainly no worse than the Liberals?
3: I think there are some people that think that, but I think people really genuinely want to improve their lot in life and give their kids a better chance in the future. If they come like from people like me, like I'm the son of a cleaner in the meatworks and shop assistant, the first person directly in my family to ever go to high school, let alone university, I think my parents wanted what a lot of parents wanted. They want their kids to have a best chance in life, to buy a house, get a good job, have financial security, decent superannuation, good health care. And that's what Labor's trying to do, address the economic injustice and inequity in society, provide tax cuts, cost of living relief. And I think we are doing everything we can, and there's a lot more to do, But One Nation really doesn't offer that. One Nation is all about, you know, identifying grievances. Don't forget, you know, Pauline Hanson's first speech and what she did before, blaming First Nations people, then saying we're going to be swamped by Asians, then Muslims. I mean, you know, it's not modern Australia. Go to any sporting club, a church, a shopping centre, a workplace, a military parade, and you'll see what modern Australia looks like. It's a vibrant, multicultural, diverse community where people are respected. And I think One Nation taps into grievance. They really are a party of grievance, division and chaos.
4: I've got a theory and I want to run it by you, Shane, because you've been around a long time and I know you to be a cephologist when it comes to knowing where the votes are going in particular seats. And here's my theory. I think there's been so much social change in Australia in a reasonably short time. If you take it from marriage equality, then we had the treaties and we had the voice. We've had abortion reform.
3: Don't forget COVID, Shane.
4: Well, yes, COVID as well.
3: The challenges there.
4: COVID as well. My theory is that these things have added up and people have got a fair bit of whiplash about it. What do you think about that?
3: I think that's around the world, not just in Australia. Mm. About the rise of the far right, the Alternative for Germany, the National Front in France, the Christian, you know, the Swedish Democrats in Sweden, Reform in the United Kingdom. You know, I think One Nation's tapping into that grievance. This happens from time to time, but these sort of far right parties come and go, as you know. And we've seen with One Nation, it can wax and wane. You know, there's been ups and downs with it. At the moment, I think also that you've got to look at the conservative side of politics a bit. You know, they've had, you know, a couple of political divorces since the last election. You know, the National Liberals are fighting and splitting and coming back together. They've necked their previous leader and the current leader doesn't look like he's doing much better. I think there are people in the conservative part of politics who genuinely thought they were going to win the last federal election. I thought we were more likely to win than lose. But that sense of disgruntlement and discontent with the performance of the leadership of the Liberal and National parties, I think, taps into that right and far right angst. And I think there's an existential issue for the Liberal and National parties. It's certainly a challenge for us, and I agree with comments made by Peter Beattie recently that it's a challenge for all political parties. But it's an existential issue for the Liberal and National parties in particular.
4: Don't you think the answer for Labor is to, you know, let's leave these social reforms aside for now and concentrate on the practical ways that we can be helping, particularly people in the outer regions like yours or the outer suburbs like yours, access the things that they need, you know, better services in the places where people live?
3: I think people don't want really identity politics. I think they really want to get decent health care, have schools that provide education for their kids in the broad curriculum that gives them opportunities to learn languages and skills in jobs and workplaces. I think they want community centres and good roads and rail. I think they want the same opportunities. If you're living in Ipswich, you want the same, and you know, Lockyer Valley, Somerset, Scenic Rim, you want the same opportunities as someone living in Sydney, Melbourne and Brisbane. Mm. You don't always get that. Mm. Health outcomes are not always good in rural areas. And I think that you know, making, for example, Medicare urgent care clinics permanent and within 20 minutes of every Australian, expanding paid parental leave, minimum wage increases and award increases, you know, beating supermarket price gouging, they're the sort of things that I reckon will make a big difference and are making a difference in people's lives. But these are things that the Coalition and, indeed, you know, One Nation don't always support.
4: Yeah, we gave each other a bit of a chance there to give poor old Angus Taylor a smack. So I think it's only fair that I give Albo one. Do you think he'll be necked before the next election? That broken promise didn't go down well.
3: I think Anthony's got a really good heart and means well. I think he's working very hard for the people of Australia. I think his instincts, I think a compassion. He is a guy, a bit like me in a sense, comes from a pretty tough background. He wants the best for the country. I think he is doing a good job. I mean, he's on the other side of the factional divide for me. I'm in the right, he's in the left. But I've always respected him. He's someone that really understands local government in the regions. I know, for example, there are a number of projects in my area that Anthony had a big and significant role in terms of infrastructure. And so I really deeply admire and respect him. And I think he really does want to do the best thing by the country.
4: That broken promises, Shane, that's they weren't good.
3: Well, he changed his position in terms of that, and governments often do that. We saw a need in terms of housing to reform. And I think people understand that, you know, that negative gearing in terms of existing properties has been a problem in, you know, preventing first-time owners getting in the scheme, getting into their first home. I know when my parents bought their first home, how delighted they were in Trumpo Street East, which is a tiny little property in working class suburb Ipswich across the road from a school.
4: Probably worth $1 million now, Shane. I know you've got to get to Caucus and I've got to go too. I really appreciate your time. I know that you're busy.
3: No, it's great to talk to you.
4: Good on you. Shane Newman there, the federal member for Blair in Pauline Hanson's sights, allegedly. Well, what do you think of all of that? Let us know on the open line, 1-3-882. Thanks to Watch Smoke Alarms. But you also need to be listening out for this.
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4: 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Be caller 12 now, 1-3-882, and you could be our winner. We'll have that coming up after this. It's 10:45.
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4: And we played that just before the break, which was your cue to call for your chance to come along to our big 4BC State of Origin watch party at the Normanby. And Mike from Beenleigh called in. Hello, Mike.
17: Hi, Shane. How are you?
4: Are you a Maroons fan?
17: I am indeed.
4: That's the password. You've won, Mike.
16: That's fantastic.
4: You can come along to the State of Origin and enjoy it in style. We're paying for the bevvies, the footy, the food, and a private space to watch the game on the big screen, all hosted by our friend Jason Matthews. When is that? Next week, the Origin?
16: Yep.
4: You'll be there, Mike. I can just contain your excitement for just a little bit longer.
16: Thank you so much.
4: Good on you, Mike. We'll have more tickets to give away in afternoons. So keep listening for your chance to win on Brisbane's 4BC. And let's check the weather. Brisbane, 23, a shower or two. Ipswich, the same. Logan, the same, 22. Gold Coast, 22. So's Redcliffe and the Sunny Coast. Rockhampton, 25 and partly cloudy. Brisbane outlook for the next few days. Tomorrow, 23, partly cloudy. Thursday, 25 and partly cloudy. It is 29 degrees in Mount Isa with a possible shower. Kingaroy, 21 and a possible shower. Roma, 23. Hello, Roma. Gundawindi, 21. Emerald, 26. Charleville, 22. And Charters Towers, 27.
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4: And here's Sam Leckie. We'll get to the World Cup in a minute.
17: No dramas.
4: Do the Broncos have a discipline problem?
17: Well, it's a fair question to ask. And so this is obviously off the back of the news that we got yesterday afternoon around 1 o'clock about Josiah Carapani, the winger who was pulled over by police driving an unregistered car, 20 k's over the speed limit, and as a P plater, your blood alcohol level needs to be zero. He was not. So it's a big trifecta for Josiah Carapani, and it means that the Broncos have stood him down for a week. Now, it's a fair question to ask. I don't know that this is entirely on the Broncos, although
4: no.
17: there has been quite a track record. But for Josiah Carapani, it's his second infringement for the year. He had an altercation in Fortitude Valley where he didn't necessarily do anything wrong, but he was given a move-on order by Queensland Police. Gemet Shibasaki's been stood down this year over off-field discipline and again, last year he was stood down too because of going out with the Dolphins players after a game. Ezra Mam obviously is one that a lot of people will talk about when it comes to driving infringements.
4: Yes, indeed.
17: And there's a suggestion in the paper today that Josiah Carapani could have his contract ripped up. That remains to be seen. I don't see that happening because Ezra Mam's contract wasn't ripped up. He got an 8-week suspension and an $850 fine from the courts and 8-week suspension from the NRL and the Broncos, and had to pay a fair bit of money. But you could argue that what Ezra Mam was doing, it's apples and oranges, but you could argue that was worse. But I think for the Broncos, they can stand players down, they can fine them, they can put all of these education things in place as the NRL do for players and their behaviour off the field and bringing the game into disrepute. I feel I'm qualified to talk about this as a young man. You can never have enough contingencies in place for a young man doing something stupid.
4: Yeah.
17: And
4: young people make mistakes.
17: And I think that's what we've seen happen here as well with Josiah Carapani. So he'll miss a week at least, and we'll just have to watch and wait to see what the Brisbane Broncos do over the next couple of weeks with his contract and what they say, I suppose, because all it is that we've seen at the moment is a confirmation of what we knew about him being pulled over.
4: If Josiah was my son, I'd be extremely disappointed. I don't know what sort of penalty puts him back on the straight and narrow, but I think he has to get in a room full of mirrors and have a good hard look at himself.
17: Well, he won't be driving anytime soon, so that'll be a part of it. And he'll be one of two Broncos players now that needs to get a lift to training in Ezra Mam and Josiah Carapani. But it's unfortunate for the Broncos that they continue to attract negative headlines, not only from their on-field performance, but for what some of their players are doing off it.
4: I freely and openly admit I know nothing about sport, but I know this. Wayne Bennett wouldn't put up with it.
17: No, and Wayne Bennett used to have a policy back in the day where if it was a player like an Alan Langer, they got a little bit more rope because of what Alan Langer could deliver on the field. And Josiah Carapani definitely not at that level of player and not one of those players at the Brisbane Broncos right now. But, yeah, Wayne Bennett used to steer a pretty tight ship, and he knew or the players knew what was expected of them when he was in charge.
4: Rai Rai was doing cartwheels because Paraguay's through and Germany's not in the World Cup. What else is happening?
17: Well, we've got the Netherlands and Morocco. This will be a cracker, 7v8, or 7th in the world up against 8th in the world. That's coming up in just over 5 minutes. But that Paraguay shootout was thrilling. And Germany, not the force that they were when they won the 2014 World Cup. They had a lot of retirements in the years after that World Cup win, and they haven't made the knockout stages for a couple of World Cups now, and got their chance against Paraguay. But Paraguay, who sort of were giant killers throughout the World Cup. They drew with the Socceroos. Socceroos aren't giants by any stretch, but beat Turkey with a player with a red card. So great effort from them to advance through to the round of 16. I think it's their first time that they've been that far in a World Cup, and them 33rd in the world, beating the 12th team in the world, and a team with such a proud football history in Germany. It's a massive effort.
4: I think soccer could be a lot more interesting if they just skip to the penalty shootout.
17: Yeah, it's exciting, isn't it? There's a lot more frequent excitement when you get to a penalty shootout than some stages throughout the 120 minutes that we watched before that.
4: And I also think basketball will be okay if you just watch the last quarter. Ditto AFL. As I said, I know nothing about sport, but it would save a lot of mucking around.
17: It'd save some time for people, certainly.
4: Good on you, Sam Leckie, there with that sport update. He knows much more than I do. It's 5 to 11.
16: 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It's the 4RO Perry's IGA Secret Sound. And right now, it sounds like this. Yes, the 4RO Perry's IGA Secret Sound. 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Thanks to Perry's IGA, Wandle Dean Street and Yeppoon. On the talk of Central Queensland, 990 4RO.
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4: A few texts after our interview with Shane Newman, who is reportedly the target for Pauline Hanson's attempts to get into the lower house. Drew says, this guy is a thinker, not a doer. Thank you for that one, Drew. John says, John at Glenwood, your guest says One Nation doesn't offer answers and blames others. This is exactly what the major parties have been doing for decades. A few meaningless slogans, misdirections and a few lies, and that's the election campaign. What's his answer for debt, bloated public service, taxpayer funds waste? And I could go on. Nothing, I would think. Thank you, John. David says, hi, Shane. I think, promise or no promise, I prefer a government did the right thing for the nation and not just a select few. The budget did that, which is why Labor would still win an election if it was held today. Thank you, David. Got to go have a look at the news. It's 11 o'clock.
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0: It's 11 o'clock. Good morning. I'm Chloe Affleck. Pro-Palestine activists have gathered outside Brisbane's Magistrates Court this morning in protest of the state's new hate speech laws. 26 people appeared on related charges, with the matter adjourned to December. The group is vowing to take their fight to the High Court. At least one activist was detained by police for allegedly stating a banned phrase. Senior Liberals have rebuffed calls for the party to undergo a rebrand as it struggles in the opinion polls. Recent surveys continue to show the Liberals are failing to make any headway against One Nation and Labor. MP Melissa McIntosh believes the party needs to better articulate what it stands for, but her colleagues argue the Liberals don't need to rebrand but to hold the Albanese government to account. Drivers are being urged to fill up today, with petrol prices expected to surge from tomorrow. The federal government is tapering off its emergency fuel tax discount, slashing the excise relief from 32 cents a litre down to 16. NRMA spokesperson Peter Currie says market instability is still the main culprit for high prices.
2: The biggest factor isn't the tax, it's the oil price. And we've seen over the last 3 months just how exposed we are to the volatility of those prices. So cutting the excise does help, but if we're going to get meaningful relief, it's going to have to be a peace deal, the strait reopening, and things globally settling down for a while.
0: Overseas, police in Thailand claim an Australian man went shopping and did his laundry in the hours after he's alleged to have killed a teenage girl in his hotel room. Simon Carmen has been charged with murder after the 17-year-old's body was found stuffed inside a suitcase near a railway line in the city of Pattaya. Police are reportedly investigating whether there are links to two other similar cases. Three teenage boys have been arrested following a car theft in far north Queensland. Police say the vehicle was stolen from Edge Hill in Cairns on Sunday. It was eventually brought to a stop after hitting a tyre deflation device yesterday afternoon. The group, aged between 16 and 17, have been charged with a string of offences and will appear in court today. Qantas customers who were denied refunds during the pandemic will soon receive notices about how they can apply for compensation. Echo Law is sending communications to travellers who received flight credits instead of refunds between 2020 and 2022. Lawyer Andrew Paul says more than 1 million people are potentially eligible for a payment.
3: If they do receive a text message or an email from Echo Law, please do take it seriously and come forward and claim their settlement entitlement.
0: Also making news, the seats of Stretton in Brisbane South and Hill in North Queensland will be abolished following a review of the state electoral boundaries, and Unity Water has confirmed it will pass on the state government's bulk water price freeze to residents in full. To finance, the All Ords are up 3 points at 9,030. One Australian dollar is buying 68.8 US cents.
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0: The Wallabies are out to rediscover their giant killing form ahead of Saturday's clash with Ireland. Australia beat South Africa and the Lions in 2025 before ending their year with four straight losses. Halfback Ryan Lonergan says they need to close the gap between their best and worst.
6: Sort of lacked a bit of consistency really, and then really fell away at the end of the year. And yeah, we're very keen to get back to where we were. And like, we know we can deliver really good performances, and now it's about starting well and then being able to consistently deliver them.
0: And Netherlands and Morocco are kicking off their round of 32 clash at the FIFA World Cup. It's 4 past 11.
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14: Partly cloudy with still a slight chance of a shower as we head for a top of 25 degrees today for Rockhampton, 24 for Billow and Yeppoon and Gladstone, 23. Warming up a little bit over the next couple of days.
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30: Crikey, people's thumbs must be sore. I've been getting so many texts from you and I appreciate all of them. 0499 880 882 is the text line. All about Shane Newman versus One Nation. One Nation allegedly targeting Newman's seat of Blair so that Pauline can get into the lower house. I'll get to those in just a minute. And remember, you can always call us on the open line, 133 882. Thanks to Amazim, like amazing. 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
30: This story caught my eye. Acclaimed English actress Dame Penelope Keith has sadly passed away at the age of 86. Dame Penelope had cancer. Keith died peacefully at her long-term family home in Surrey. Remember Penelope Keith? She was in The Good Life and To the Manor Born. I think they ran the repeats of those shows from the 70s all the way through the 80s and a little bit into the 90s. You'd know her if you saw her. Family released a statement expressing profound sadness and thanking medical staff for the care and support she received throughout for her cancer treatments. Dame Penelope's illustrious career spanned more than half a century, beginning in 1957. So sad news there, Dame Penelope Keith, sadly gone at the age of six after a battle with cancer. Big changes are coming today to the National Immunisation Program and to the protection against pneumonia and pneumonia-like diseases. Set to change how millions of Aussies are protected from severe respiratory illness. From the 1st of July this week, the federal government is expanding the program and funding a new vaccine to protect vulnerable adults. To look at both the clinical urgency behind this rollout and the human experience of the disease, we're joined by Brisbane GP and Immunisation Coalition member Dr. Sarah Chu. Hello, Sarah.
5: For having me.
30: And patient advocate Rebecca Byron. Hello, Rebecca.
15: Hi, how are you?
30: I'll start with you. At 19, I'm told you spent 2 weeks, was it, in a coma and survived near fatal pneumococcal infection. Tell us about that.
15: Yeah, so it just started with chest pain and it just all went from there. Originally, it was influenza, and then I developed pneumonia on top of the influenza, but the pneumonia made me even sicker.
30: Wow.
15: I almost lost my life from it.
30: I know that the flu is very dangerous, but I don't know anything about pneumococcal disease. I might ask Dr. Chu to explain that. What is it about pneumococcal disease that makes it so dangerous?
5: Well, pneumococcal disease is the collection of clinical diseases caused by the bacterium Streptococcus pneumoniae, which we also call pneumococcus. And it can be mild, non-invasive pneumococcal disease, or the more serious and invasive infection known as invasive pneumococcal disease, which is what Rebecca was describing. And although pneumococcal disease might be more common than the invasive type, the invasive pneumococcal disease is certainly more severe and life-threatening.
30: Rebecca, what did you think when they told you it wasn't the flu and it wasn't anything else, it was pneumococcal? Had you even heard of this thing?
15: No, I didn't understand the thing. You know, being 19, I had no idea what they were talking about.
30: And what did it do to you, you know? How did you get, I'm assuming you went from a cough to a coma. How long did that take?
15: Only within 4 days of being in hospital. I collapsed and was, put into a coma to give my lungs a rest. And, I had numerous things go wrong while I was in the coma. But
30: are you over it yet?
15: Thankfully.
30: It's 20 years later, isn't it?
15: Yeah.
30: But your recovery took a long time too, I'm told.
15: Yeah, it took about 2 years.
30: Wow.
15: It's slower than I expected.
30: Dr. Chu, all from just a bug, something floating around in the air.
5: Absolutely, because a lot of the times this bacteria can live harmlessly in the back of the mouth, nose or throat in a small percentage of people, but the bacteria can spread from anybody carrying or infected with the pneumococcal bacteria to other people. So although it can be harmless, occasionally this bacteria can spread quite rapidly within the body and lead to the infections that are being described.
30: All right. Now, I'm not to confuse pneumococcal with meningococcal. When my children were little, I knew enough about meningococcal and had seen its horrible impacts on people. You know, people lose limbs and stuff. So whenever the kids got a rash, we'd put a glass over it to see, apparently, if it goes, you tell me the rules with meningococcal in a glass.
5: Yeah, so they sound very similar, don't they? Meningococcal, pneumococcal. For those who love etymology, coccus is the Greek word for berry or grain. So coccus under the microscope kind of looks like a pearl, and pneumococcal joins together like a chain of pearls. And when people have meningococcal, which is the Neisseria meningitidis bacteria, and it spreads, most parents will grab a glass cup and put it over the little rash and see whether the red spots sort of disappear with a bit of pressure, what we call blanching. If it does, hopefully that's reassuring. If it doesn't, that's when we say, look, don't waste time. 000, go straight to the emergency department.
30: That is meningococcal.
5: That's right.
30: Pneumococcal is something else.
5: That's right. So pneumococcal disease can be mild, it can be non-invasive, and that's a more common type where it might just present as most commonly sinusitis or middle ear infections. But it's the severe invasive type where we find the bacteria in places in the body that's normally sterile, like our lungs, brain, spinal cord, or the bloodstream. So you're right though, Shane, because if pneumococcus goes into the brain or the spinal cord, that can cause meningitis as well.
30: Rebecca, when did you know this was more than just a sinus upset?
17: When my heart rate went up to 200.
30: How did you know? Have you got a measuring? How did you know? Have you got a special watch or something?
17: No, that was in the hospital. And then, it was like with the bit of shortness of breath and the chest pain prior to going to hospital. But I didn't think much of it. I'm just like, oh, yeah, just probably, yeah, slight chest pain, shortness of breath. Yeah, I'll get over it.
30: Because you're 19 and you're indestructible.
17: Yeah, exactly.
30: At least, how did you get to the hospital? Was that something you decided to do?
17: No, my mum.
30: Yeah, mum wasn't taking any chances.
17: No, she wasn't.
30: And Dr. Chu, I bet you'd tell me that's exactly what you should do.
5: Absolutely. Especially when you hear the rest of Rebecca's story and how quickly things went downhill.
30: Yeah, she was put into a coma. It all happened very, very quickly. And I understand that this is something we might think is only applicable to older people. Not true.
5: No, I mean, pneumococcal disease can hit anybody. However, the people that are more likely to be at risk are the adults over 65, which is why from tomorrow, that will be anybody who's over 65 will be eligible for the pneumococcal vaccine. And then the Aboriginal and Torres Strait Islanders, our First Nations people, they are five times at higher risk of pneumococcal disease than the typical Australians. And if they are over 25, they will also be eligible. And adults with at-risk medical conditions. And there's two new groups, those with chronic liver disease and chronic obstructive pulmonary disease, that will also be eligible from tomorrow.
30: There's a fair bit of vaccine fatigue out there, isn't there? What can we do to break through that?
5: Absolutely. You know, I think people are a bit over everything. Lockdowns, the financial struggles, it's all very real. I think if people are able to have a conversation with their trusted healthcare professional, especially one that they feel they're well listened to, I think that definitely helps. And if they understand what it might be, what they're at risk of, and knowing it's not just a middle ear infection, I mean, hearing Rebecca's story and having her share this, I think is incredibly powerful. And I'm so grateful for her standing up and sharing this rather than coming just from a healthcare professional or the government. I think people hearing other people's stories and how badly it can affect them can be very, very useful.
30: I'm assuming the vaccine's free?
5: For the eligible at-risk groups, yes. So for over 65, Australians aged over 65, First Nations people 25 and over, and for adults who are 18 and above with certain at-risk medical conditions, which now also includes chronic liver disease and chronic obstructive pulmonary disease.
30: Rebecca, I'm guessing I know what you're going to tell people.
17: Yeah.
30: Well, tell them anyway.
17: always just watch out, you know, listen to your body.
30: Yeah.
17: What I say.
30: I think that's good advice anytime, but what about the vaccine?
17: Unfortunately, I can't discuss that at the moment, so.
30: Okay then, but Dr. Chu certainly recommends that people, especially those at-risk people, talk to their trusted healthcare professional and at least inquire about it because it might save your life, I think.
17: Yes.
30: Couldn't have said it better myself. Thanks very much, Rebecca Byron, who has suffered through this and came very, very close to death's door by the sound of it, and also to Sarah Chu, Dr. Sarah Chu, for pointing out that this vaccine is available from tomorrow. And if you're a little older, you do not want to get this bug, right?
5: No, it's certainly a part of healthy aging. Thank you, Shane.
30: No problem. Coming up soon, our favourite, my 4BC favourite, Peter Pasoltis, joins me. Plus, your chance to win a double pass to Bluey's World is still coming up. 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
30: Enjoying all of your texts this morning that you've been sending in on 0499 880 882. Shane Newman certainly put a cat up everybody's 90. Cheryl says, hi, Shane. Sorry, but Shane Newman is delusional if he thinks Albanese and Labor are doing a good job. My sister has always been a Labor voter and she definitely won't be voting for Labor next time, which absolutely shocked me. She's leaning towards One Nation. Polls say lots of people are. I, on the other hand, will stick with the Libs. I think Angus Taylor has a long way to go to bring the party back to its true conservative roots, but I think he and Matt Canavan can do it. Thank you very much for that one, Cheryl. Joy says, why would I say Pauline has got Shane Newman in her sights? She doesn't live in the seat of Blair. She lives in the seat of Wright. The reason, I think, why the pundits, Joy, have decided that Blair is the one she wants, well, for starters, Blair's been a target for lots of interests over a lot of years. But Wright, if I'm not crazy, Wright is held by Scott Buchholz, who is an LNP member. And I would imagine the thinking is that Pauline would rather one less Labor member than one less Conservative member. So that's the reason why Joy... An 874 or 474, I'm sorry, I was just looking for a name there, but it's just a number. Re the Blair member, how typical of Labor. Albo is an embarrassing joke. Labor are running the country into a third world where power, money and control rule. They'll have torn apart the fabric of our nation. let's be rid of them. Thank you for that one. Shane says, I've listened to your interview with Shane Newman, Fair and Balanced. Thank you for that tick, Shane. Always good. And you can call us, remember, anytime on 133-882. Thanks to Amazim, like amazing. 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And that's what Ian has done from Woodford. Hello, Ian.
0: Good morning, Shane. I want to talk to you about Mr. Newman's deal. As always, the Labor members and most politicians talk a big game. What he wouldn't say to you is what they will do when the next election comes around, and they will bribe the electorate again, as they did the last time, and they will also run a scare campaign against both One Nation and the Coalition. Now, 50% of the population are living on the government teat, either through being a public servant, a pensioner, a job seeker recipient, and so on. And they will bribe that number of people again. A job seeker recipient, and so on. And they will bribe that number of people.

0: I really can't see Anthony Albanese still being there for the next election because he's carrying so much saddle, that all of that weight in his saddlebags. And it's a question for Labor about whether or not that broken promise or promises, as I pointed out, are things that they can overcome. I really hope that they are not, because I believe with all my heart that if a politician breaks an election promise, that is unforgivable.
1: Definitely. The problem is they are destroying the country, as a number of people have stated.
0: Yeah. Anyway, I'm glad that you called in. I like to hear your opinions much more than I like listening to my own, because I learn something when you call in on the open line 133 882, thanks to Watch Smoke Alarms, or you text us on 0499 880 882. But right now, let's see what's coming up on Afternoons with my good friend Peter Pasoltis.
2: Hello, Shane. How are you this morning?
0: I'm using a volumizing shampoo. I notice you've got the same one.
2: Well, grass doesn't grow on a busy street.
0: Nobody's noticed any change in me yet.
2: No.
0: Someone was saying, give it time, give it time.
2: Do you know what the thing is, Shane, is that God made very few perfect heads. With all the others, he put hair on them.
0: Oh, that's lovely. I'm sticking that on a bumper sticker.
2: Yes.
0: I'm sticking that on a bumper sticker. What have you got coming up? I've had so much today. It's been a really busy show.
2: There's plenty happening around the place. A very important chat coming up on the show today with Dr. Gino Pecoraro, who's going to give a warning on where to get your health advice from. Mm. I don't think he's going to say Google, ChatGPT, or Donald Trump. So I think that some sound medical advice coming up on the show today. A couple of other things too. One, and these are just some talking points I want to bring up on the program today. Confusing speed signs. Now, a friend of mine sent me a letter that he got in the mail featuring a photo of his car speeding in an area where he didn't think he was speeding, but it turned out that he was. And it was on the one street, and I'll explain more later, it was on the one street where there were two schools. One school, you drive past, the school zone is the, normal, 7 till 9, 2 till 4.
0: Mm-hmm.
2: Whereas the other school, about 500 metres up the road, was 7 till 4 school zone.
0: Oh, I didn't know they were a thing.
2: Yes, it was a all-day school zone.
0: Ah, yeah. He should have slowed down anyway if it was a school zone, right?
2: Well, it was before 2 o'clock, and
0: he thought he was good.
2: So he's gone through doing the speed limit, which in this particular street is 60. So he's got done for 20 k's over.
0: I can tell a story here. I love telling stories.
2: Good. Yeah.
0: I got picked up for speeding through a school zone outside Brisbane Grammar one afternoon.
2: Mm.
0: I was giving a lift at the time to Dawn Fraser.
2: Wow.
0: And the policeman came up to the car. I rolled down the window. I said, so sorry, officer. I had lost all track of time because I was talking to my friend Dawn Fraser here. Dawn Fraser, who's sitting right here, Dawn Fraser. Policeman didn't care. Didn't care. And when we left, I said, thanks a lot, Dawn. A lot of good you were. I just thought, you know, he might have gone easier because I had the legend in the car with me.
2: Yeah.
0: That was a great trip. I drove Dawn up to her place at Noosa. You could have sold tickets. It was hilarious.
2: Yeah.
0: And I wish I could get her on the program, but she's being elusive these days. We all wish you well, Dawn. We hope you're recovering and all the rest.
2: What a legend.
0: What a legend.
2: But so unassuming.
0: Yeah. Used to train in not Kerry Packer, Kerry's dad, Sir Frank.
2: Sir Frank Packer, yep.
0: Trained in their pool, did Dawn, because she came from the wrong side of the tracks. And so Sir Frank let her train in his pool.
2: Yeah.
0: And look where she ended up.
2: Unbelievable.
0: Still has carries a bit of Queensland around with her everywhere.
2: Yep.
0: She has a bit of coral stuck in her foot. It goes into the bone of her foot.
2: Wow.
0: And it's still growing.
2: Wow.
0: You could spend
2: what
0: hours.
2: A legend.
0: You spend hours with these legends all the time.
2: Yeah, and still pinch myself to get to do that. Dawn's one of the greats and has done so much for charity over the years too.
0: Yeah.
2: So much.
0: Indefatigable.
2: Yeah.
0: I hope I live long enough to live up to, you know, Dawn's example.
2: Mm, yeah.
0: A great, and a mission that she was not made Governor General when

0: the time was right. I think Dawn would have made a great Governor General of this country.
1: Cool.
0: But you're a legend too.
1: No, and, come on.
0: What do you think of my idea that the World Cup would be so much better if they just went straight to the penalty shootout? You know, blow the rest of the game. Best of three.
1: Well, that penalty shootout earlier between Paraguay and Germany was something else. That really was. It's not a bad idea.
0: Basketball, no need for the first three quarters. AFL's the same. Just play the last quarter.
1: Well, you're saving a lot of time. Yeah.
0: As I say, I know nothing about sport. Peter Pasalta's coming up with afternoons after this show. But first, let's head to the 4BC newsroom. Pro-Palestine activists have gathered outside Brisbane's Magistrates Court this morning. Chloe Affleck has more.
2: That's right. They were there in protest of the state's new hate speech laws. 26 people appeared on related charges. At least one activist was detained by police for allegedly stating a banned phrase. We've just heard she's been charged with one count of recital, distribution, publication or display of a prohibited expression. Liberal MP Melissa McIntosh maintains the party is in need of a rebrand to help attract younger voters and win the next election. Her colleagues have described the idea as a brain fart. The seats of Stretton in Brisbane South and Hill in North Queensland will be abolished following a review of the state's electoral boundaries. And streaming giant Amazon is facing a lawsuit from the Consumer Watchdog over claims it unfairly forced ads onto its platform. The ACCC alleges the company locked over 1 million annual Prime Video subscribers into unfair contracts. In sport, Sam Kerr is returning to the US, signing a four-year deal with former club Gotham FC, and Shane Kate Carlisle will have more news at midday.
3: 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The countdown is on to the TAV Rockhampton Cup. 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
0: And remember, you can join us anytime you like. Call the open line, 133 882, thanks to Watch Smoke Alarms. Or text us in 0499 880 882. I'd much rather you called the Watch Smoke Alarms open line. Because when I read your text, you're without punctuation, people, and I always get them wrong. So call us 133 882. Just an update on a story we brought you yesterday. Remember, we're having a chat about Brisbane's long-lost trams and the hopes of bringing them back to at least one suburb. Here's a little bit of that chat.
12: They ran from when till when?
13: From the electric trams ran from 1898 through to 1969. And before that, we had the horse-drawn trams.
0: Far out. And they went, Peter, where?
14: Everywhere that a decent person would want to go.
0: Anyway, a lot of you shared your ideas for trams in Brisbane on our Facebook page. Adam said we need underground mass transit like other large cities. Sebastian said we can resurrect the archive railway tracks and convert it to a light rail system. Marina said we could use the old tram line from Old Cleveland Road through to Caballabar. But my favourite was from Sean, who suggested a heritage tram line being built in the Brisbane City Botanical Gardens. I think it'd be great if we could get a tram running down Albert Street from the mall to the Botanical Gardens. It would hook up then with that new footbridge that goes across to the other side of the river. And there's not a lot of traffic in Albert Street anymore. There's a new train station coming with the Cross River Rail. We've got the trams. Our friends at the Tram Museum have got the trams. They've even got the track stored out there. So it's not going to cost us that much. And there's another reason that people will love Brisbane. We don't have to travel to Southbank anymore. But I'd love to hear what you think. Open line 133 882. Thanks to Watch Smoke Alarms. Yesterday on Drive, our very own Kate Campbell shared a deeply personal and heartbreaking piece of her story. She opened up about her secret battle with depression, which she fought leading up to the Tokyo Olympic Games. Here's a little about what Kate had to say.
15: One in four of us will experience mental ill health at some point in our lives. So today, I would like to share my own personal experience in the hope that it will resonate with even just one of our listeners. In July of 2020, I was diagnosed with depression. In June of 2021, just 5 weeks out from the Tokyo Olympic Games, I sought pharmaceutical help and remained on medication to treat anxiety and depression for the next 4 years. I decided to pull out my diary and started flipping through the pages. The contents were heartbreaking. So I'm going to read you an extract from my diary dated the 24th of August, 2020. And as I share it with you, please, please remember that a smile is never wasted and a kind word can go a long way. I wrote, "Loneliness is a slow, insidious thing. It sneaks up on you slowly, silently. It whispers around corners and creeps down your curtain. It makes you believe that the cure for loneliness is loneliness itself. Rather than drive you towards people and connection, it draws you deeper into its arm, feeds your hunger with hunger and your longing with more longing. The more isolated you become, the more convinced you are that the best place for you is alone. It strips away your confidence, energy, motivation, and joy, dangles them in front of your face, teasing tantalizingly close. And each time you reach for them, they retreat deeper down into the darkness, drawing you down with them. But it only takes one hand, one act of kindness, one brief encounter, a grip on the forearm, and a strong, secure presence to be guided back into the light, back towards the sun. We all have that power within us. We just need to look to see who might need it."
0: We'll talk about act of kindness and courage. That was amazing, Kate.
15: Oh, thank you. Yeah, it was really interesting. What kind of prompted me to do this was my partner completed the push-up challenge in June, which is you do one push-up for every person who is lost to suicide. And this month, he had to complete 3,307 push-ups in a month. And That number, when you distill it down into something really tangible, like a push-up, it really makes you think. And it prompted me to go back and delve into some of the things that I had gone through in the past, because I think that when we're talking about mental health, because it is something that is still quite misunderstood, because there is so much of a sentiment of just like, pull up your bootstraps, you're going to be fine. People maybe don't seek the help before it gets too late. And understanding that mental health is a health concern and that you can be ill, and you can be ill mentally in the same way that you can be ill physically, is something that is very difficult to wrap your head around, and something that I maybe intellectually understood but didn't emotionally understand until I was struggling with it. And I was lucky, you know, I reached out and I sought help, but I think that that experience for me, and having your brain betray you in that way, gives you a lot of insight and a lot of empathy into people who maybe don't have the support systems or the means to go and reach out and seek help. And it just reminded me how easily I could have been one of those statistics. I could have made up one of those 3,307 people. So
0: for me, it was the shock, actually, the literal shock. Here you are, a world beater, yeah. And you are suffering this horrible thing. And we had no clue.
15: Yeah. And I think that, you know, firstly, things to do with our health are personal. And I think that when you talk about the world of elite sport, there is this idea that you have this armor and facade that we are all strong and superhuman and confident, and we go out and we compete on the world stage and we are fearless. You know, Ariane Titmus literally has fearless tattooed on her foot. And that isn't a title or a mantra that has ever really resonated with me, because I'm just not that type of person. I am, you know, quite considered and anxious, and I've always had struggles with my own self-confidence. And so I think that when it comes to talking about these things, it wasn't something that I wanted to share while I was going through it, because that feels very personal at the time. But now that I feel like I'm out the other side, and like I said, I'm healthy. And I think that that's a really important word to use when we're talking about mental health, is that you can be healthy and you can be sick. It's not that you are just, you know, lazy or tired, or you can't get out of bed. Mm. You know, that there's a real health component. There are things that are going on in your brain that you quite literally can't control. And so, you know, we don't judge people for catching the flu.
0: No.
15: Or coming down with a cold. We shouldn't judge people for, you know, having a case of depression or going through an anxious period. And you can go through periods like that, and it's not your fault. And it can happen to anyone, in the same way that anyone can catch a flu.
0: I wanted to give you the opportunity to talk more about the help. Because if someone out there is going through this, I want to give them some practical advice. So what's that?
15: Yeah, well, firstly, if you're in crisis, call 000. Like, if you really feel like your life is in danger, absolutely call the emergency services. That is what they're there for. Lifeline is a really great resource. Their number is 13 11 14, and you have crisis support workers who are available to chat to you 24 hours a day. I've actually done the training, and I myself volunteer as a crisis support worker. So I listen to all kinds of people. And I think most importantly with a resource like that, you don't have to be in a crisis to call. You can just be feeling maybe lonely and isolated. Maybe you don't have friends or family close by. Maybe they live overseas in a different time zone, and so they're asleep while you're awake. And so for you to be able to reach out and chat to someone, sometimes that is all you need to be able to move on with your day. And then you can get a mental health plan. So the government now subsidizes up to 10 sessions with a psychologist. I was lucky in that I had the means to go privately to a psychologist. So I just had a look online when I realized that things were really not quite right for me. And then talk to your GP. If you feel like that psychologist isn't cutting it, there is pharmaceutical help. You know, that there are medications that you can take, but always do that under medical supervision. And for a long time, I resisted doing that. I thought that, you know, if I did the work with my psychologist and I was diligent, that I wouldn't have to use medical intervention. But if I equate to, you know, my mental health in the same way to my physical health, when I sustain a physical injury, I take Nurofen, right? I take anti-inflammatories and I go to the physio and I do all my rehab exercises and I stretch and I do all of these things. And so if going to a psychologist isn't giving me the help and the support and the relief that I need, I shouldn't feel ashamed, even though I do feel ashamed that I still needed it. But that just goes and speaks to how deeply ingrained this stigma is within society.
0: Yeah, if you've got a broken bone, you know what to do. If your child has a broken bone, you know what to do. But when they've got a broken spirit, you often don't know where to go. Congratulations to you for telling that story.
15: Thank you. Thank you. No, I hope that it has resonated with people and that maybe someone out there is going through something similar and it just makes them feel less alone. Because loneliness is one of the most terrible things.
0: It is. We'll listen out for you this afternoon on Gary's show on Drive here on 4BC. It's 11:45. And I knew that I would forget the Bluey competition. That's why I asked Rai Rai to play the Bluey theme no matter what. I was a bit caught up in talking to Kate, of course. Now's your cue to call for those family tickets to see Bluey. Go to Bluey's house, the most popular tourist attraction probably in the state at the moment. So give us a call, 133-882 for your chance to win those tickets to Bluey. After this.
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11: Intelligence right down to our wisdom teeth. Back to Mornings on the talk of Central Queensland on 994RO. 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
1: Oh, thank you so much.
0: Who's gonna get them, Louise?
1: My daughter's family. She has a 3 and almost 5 year old, and they haven't been, so I love that.
0: Will you go too?
1: No, their father will go with them, I think.
0: Oh, that's
1: and their mother.
0: Very magnanimous of you, Louise, to give the tickets away to your daughter, wasn't it, and her family, and you get to stay home and not have to contend with all the strollers and one thing and another.
1: Yes.
0: Good on you.
1: Yes, have a bit of peace, yes.
0: Good on you, Louise. Congratulations, Louise's daughter and her family are off to Bluey's World. I think we've got more Bluey's World tickets to give away tomorrow.
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0: And over to Guadalupe, where things are getting seriously fiery in the high-stakes knockout clash between the Netherlands and Morocco. It's almost half-time and currently locked at nil-all, but it has been an absolute physical battle out there. The Dutch goalkeeper Bart Verbruggen is really earning his money today, already pulling off 2 brilliant saves to keep his side in the game. The crowd is heavily favouring Morocco, and they're making it a hostile environment, jeering every single time the Dutch get near the ball. The stakes are massive for both teams because the winner of this match moves straight into the final 16 to face Canada this weekend. I was reading that. I don't know if you could tell. You can call us still, 133-882, thanks to Watch Smoke Alarms, which John has done from Alimba. Hello, John.
3: Hello.
0: You wanted to talk trams, did you?
3: The old tram track is all historically listed.
0: Oh. The tram tracks that we pulled up.
3: When they were doing that bus lane from Kedron Termside there, when they found some tram track hidden underneath the Richmond there, they had to stop work until they could got it all out.
0: I saw those tram tracks. I was travelling along Gympie Road and there's the big excavation and there were the tram tracks. You're quite right. I didn't know they had to pull them up and put them aside.
3: Yeah, well, they're historically listed.
0: Wow. How do you know this, John?
3: I was talking to them. I was talking to them down there.
0: Oh, good on you.
3: I lived in Kedron for a while.
0: And what do you say to the idea of running a tram from, say, the Queen Street Mall all the way down Albert Street to the Botanical Gardens? What do you think about that?
3: Yeah, that'd be all right. That'd be okay. That'd work.
0: Yeah, just as a bit of a tourist attraction, just for something different. Thanks for your call, John. There's still time if you want to call us on any issue you like to talk about. We've spoken about so many today. What do you think of Dr. Anthony Lynham? What an admirable chap, talking about the loss of his son, Eamon, and how he didn't give up trying to make life better for other families. As I say, cancer touches us all. And it seems like Anthony has had some success convincing the federal government to set aside some money for a one-stop shop where people can go, a website, simplest thing in the world, that lists all the clinical trials so that if you do have a loved one who is suffering from cancer, you know where to go. Anthony says himself, a doctor, a surgeon, even he didn't know that there was a clinical trial that might have suited his son in the very hospital where he was working. He only found out 2 weeks before Eamon died, which is just an absolute tragedy. But now, because of his advocacy, other families don't necessarily have to go through that. The federal government's agreed to fund that. I only wish the federal health minister, Mark Butler, was able to fit us in today to talk about that and to tell us how much and how long it's going to take and what sort of things are going to be on there. I don't know how you feel about that. 133-882 is the open line, as you know, thanks to Watch Smoke Alarms. Or you can text us 0499-880-882. As many of you have today talking about road safety. I started out at the top of the show today talking about the state of our roads, and I said it's not the potholes, it's the a-holes that drivers today seems to have lost their manners, their sense of humour, their care for everyone. They act like they're hitmen and women trying to kill you over some slight. You know, you might have cut them off in traffic accidentally, or you might have not gone through the intersection in quite fast enough to suit them. You know, I think people really need to take a chill pill when they go out there. They are people's lives that you are playing with. And Sonia tells us, hi, Shane, a majority of young drivers nowadays are reckless and disrespectful. I know a cab driver in his 80s who actually knows how to drive and is very capable. I think Sonia's there referring to the idea that older drivers have to go through a few more hoops before they get their driver's license. I'm not sure about that one, but appreciate all your calls and your texts today. It's 5 to 12.
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6: 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Devices faster than 25 kilometres an hour will be banned. 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And RBTs will enforce drink riding. 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
0: I tell you what, you'll want to tune in tomorrow, live and in person here in the studio, Bob Catter, to talk about the seat that they've just lost in an electoral redistribution in North Queensland. Also, there's been a reel or something that the Batuta people put out appearing to quote a Bob speech, but I want to check with Bob about whether or not that was rigidage, but a very spirited defence of multiculturalism in Queensland and the far north in particular. My thanks to Rai Rai, Georgia, Con and Austin. And my thanks to you today for all of your calls and your texts. I think I got through most of them. I want to get through a show tomorrow without actually crying. That'd be something. So tune in tomorrow, find out if I can pull it off. Coming up next, Peter Pasoltis with 4BC Afternoons.
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15: In this bulletin, arrest at Brisbane Courthouse as activists protest hate speech laws, proposed superannuation changes for teenagers, and Sunstar could be headed for the demons. It's midday. Good afternoon. I'm Kate Carlisle. A woman has been charged by police in relation to pro-Palestine protests outside Brisbane Magistrates Court this morning. Lachlan Gray has the details.
16: Activists gathered at the court precinct in support of 26 people charged with breaking Queensland's new hate speech laws. Each faced a single count of publicly displaying a prohibited expression reasonably expected to menace, harass or offend a member of the public. The matters have been adjourned to December and the group is vowing to take their fight to the High Court. Around 50 pro-Palestine activists rallied outside and one, a grandmother, was detained for allegedly stating one of the banned phrases. Police have since charged a 64-year-old woman from Labrador with one count of recital, distribution, publication or display of prohibited expressions. Lachlan Gray, Brisbane.
15: Socceroos fans will be able to watch the Aussies in their knockout World Cup clash against Egypt at pubs and community clubs under a new trial of temporary licence changes from the state government. Licensed pubs and clubs will be allowed to trade between 3 and 7am on Saturday for the match. All venues must submit an application to the Office of Liquor and Gaming Regulation by Thursday. Labor is considering a push to make sure teenagers are being paid superannuation. Federal politics reporter Nelson Scott.
17: Employers are currently not required to pay teens super if they work less than 30 hours a week. Regardless of the rule, many big businesses provide under 18s with superannuation. However, at least 500,000 people are still missing out. The Greens are now pushing for all workers to receive their super and are expected to make it a priority in upcoming budget negotiations. Senator David Shoebridge argues, despite the $1 billion cost to business, it's only fair.
18: The Greens believe that if you're doing the same work, you should get paid the same rate.
17: Treasurer Jim Chalmers says the government is open to the idea and is consulting with unions and young people.
19: We're always looking for ways to strengthen the superannuation system.
17: The opposition is seeking more detail before reaching a position. Nelson Scott, Canberra.
15: A Liberal MP maintains the party is in need of a rebrand to help attract younger voters and win the next election. Federal politics editor Michael Packey.
20: Western Sydney MP Melissa McIntosh has caused a stir after claiming the party was in need of a rebrand, with Labor seizing on the remark during question time. Ms McIntosh has doubled down on the issue, arguing it's not a reflection of Angus Taylor's leadership, but constituents in her electorate no longer know what the Liberals stand for.
21: If things aren't resonating, we need to do something about the brand.
20: Her colleagues have described the idea as a brain fart. Senior Liberal Dan Tehan says the party must stop talking about itself and focus on holding the Albanese government to account.
22: What we need to continue to do is to rebrand the Labor Party. That the Prime Minister is a liar.
20: Recent opinion polls have put the coalition way behind One Nation and Labor. Michael Packey, Canberra.
15: A teenager will face court today accused of drug driving and breaching P-plate restrictions. The 18-year-old lost his licence after being intercepted at Yarrabilba in Logan last month. Police conducted a saliva analysis which returned a positive result. He's facing one count of drug driving. The state government will tomorrow introduce cuts to power prices, predicted to be a major boost for regional Queenslanders. A new energy plan is focusing on making power affordable, reliable and sustainable, with households expected to see a 7% reduction. A new pneumococcal vaccine will be added to the National Immunisation Program to protect vulnerable adults. Launching tomorrow, it will provide nearly 2 million at-risk Australians access to the vaccine for free. Brisbane GP Dr. Sarah Chu has told Shane Doherty several groups will benefit.
1: So for over 65s, Australians aged over 65, First Nations people 25 and over, and for adults who are 18 and above with certain at-risk medical conditions, which now also includes chronic liver disease and chronic obstructive pulmonary disease.
3: Donald Trump's bid to overturn a jury's finding that he sexually abused and defamed a former magazine columnist has been rejected. The Supreme Court decision means the US president will be required to pay E. Jean Carroll more than $7 million in damages. Australians arriving in Europe for the summer holiday peak are being encouraged to bring food and water when waiting in airport queues. A new entry and exit system imposed by the EU has been in place since late last year. DFAT warns travellers could face delays of up to 6 hours. And briefly, a blanket of fog has caused delays to flight in and out of Sydney Airport. To finance, the All Ords are up 4 points at 9,031. Gold is trading at $3,967 an ounce. One Australian dollar is buying 68.7 US cents.
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3: The Broncos are poised to unleash teenage star Tupou Francis against the Sharks this weekend. Reports are emerging Brisbane will name the young lock in an extended squad for Saturday's Round 18 clash at Suncorp Stadium. Payne Haas and Pat Carrigan are on origin duties, while Xavier Willison, Orblix Taufa and Jack Gashevsky are sidelined by injury. To AFL, where the Demons are making a major play for Suns star Bailey Humphrey, who reportedly wants to leave the Gold Coast at season's end. Melbourne coach Stephen King says they haven't ruled out trading two first-round draft picks to secure the 21-year-old.
23: I think everything's on the table. I think it'd have to be, you know, an unbelievable deal for the club to part with those, but for the right circumstances, you'd have to look at everything. But we do understand it's the last compromise, last draft before it's compromised for 2 or 3 years with Tassie coming in.
3: And there's been a major upset at the World Cup, with four-time champions Germany sent packing by Paraguay in a sudden-death penalty shootout. Earlier, Brazil knocked out Japan in a 2-1 thriller. The Netherlands and Morocco are nil-all at half-time. At Wimbledon, Maya Joint is preparing for a round-one clash with 23-time Grand Slam winner Serena Williams tonight. She's one of nine Aussies starting their campaigns on day two. It's 12:07. That's the latest in news and sport.
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5: Cloudy with still a slight chance of a shower as we head for a top of 25 degrees today for Rockhampton, 24 for Billow and Yeppoon and Gladstone, 23. Warming up a little bit over the next couple of days.
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5: Good afternoon, everybody. Welcome to 4BC Afternoons. Great to be with you through until 3 o'clock this afternoon in the chair for Carla. Plenty coming up on today's program. Now, Australia is currently leading a global rooftop solar and battery boom. These household investments are doing the heavy lifting, stabilising the power grid and lowering wholesale electricity prices for everyone. But as usage costs drop, energy retailers are quietly doubling their fixed daily supply charges. We'll catch up with the CEO of Solar Citizens, Heidi Lee Douglas, to tell us more. Now, the claim that taking paracetamol while pregnant spread around the globe rapidly, but a study published in the JAMA Medical Journal has disproved all of that. Dr. Gino Pecoraro will be with us after 1:30 to tell us where we should be getting our medical advice. The Tour de France kicks off this Sunday, and you can catch every moment live and free on SBS. Matt Keenan is the voice of international cycling and the lead commentator for the Tour. He will be with us after 2:30 today. In time for the school holidays, we've got a Bluey's World Family Pass to give away, and you can win your way to our special 4BC State of Origin 3 watch party at the Normanby. We'll do that sometime between now and 3 o'clock. And you can have your say on anything I'll be speaking about. 133-882 is the 4BC open line. 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
5: 133-882 is the telephone number. This news coming into the newsroom in the last 15, 20 minutes or so, and it's good news for football fans, good news for common sense. We usually do good news a little bit later on, but I don't think there's a time limit on when we do our good news segment on 4BC Afternoons. We're always happy around here, and I'm very happy with this. The Crisafulli government is backing the Socceroos and supporting their fans by helping Queensland pubs and community clubs to open for the upcoming knockout match against Egypt on Saturday, July 4, 2026. Now, this is part of the release put out by the government. Under a new trial, licensed pubs and clubs across Queensland will be able to trade between 3 a.m. and 7 a.m. on game day, creating a lively, shared atmosphere where fans can come together and wave the green and gold. To trade during the Socceroos clash, licensed venues must open for the primary purpose of broadcasting the game and be approved in advance by the Office of Liquor and Gaming Regulation. So for all those publicans I know, can you please do us all a favour and make sure that you don't just open the doors, do it all properly, just apply, you'll get it through, show the game, and that is fantastic. And I think there should be more of it. And I think moving forward that we've got to have a long, hard look in our part of the world. And I know JC from Powderfinger, John Collins with the nighttime economy and everything. I think in the ring around the CBD, I don't know whether I'll get much support on this from you, the listeners, or the team here at Afternoons, I think we should be looking at going towards 24-hour licensing in the CBD or the ring around the CBD for weekends, not 7 days a week. And I certainly am not talking about increasing, you know, being able to go and play the pokies at 7 o'clock in the morning. I think that's wrong. But I think that you should be able to go and have a drink on a Friday night, maybe with a few little provisos there, you know, because RSA is a lot more stringent than what it used to be, responsible service of alcohol. But why can't we go 24 hours for Friday and Saturday? It's just an idea that's come to my head. And the more I think about it, the more I like it. Obviously, you've got to have a more, you know, very, got to be stringent in the service of alcohol, but then you won't have to worry about applying to be open for events such as this. There's other parts of the world where places would just be open. And this is great. This is common sense that for a game starting at 4 a.m. on Saturday morning, that the pubs will be open, will be able to open. So that is, I believe, very good news. So looking forward to the World Cup game against Egypt this coming Saturday morning. Now, this one came through to me from Frank at Paddington, and Frank sent me a message. He got pinged going over the speed limit. I alluded to this, Shane Doherty, who's doing a great job filling in for Jason Matthews on 4BC Mornings. Now, he got done, and I've got a copy of the infringement notice here, and Gregory Terrace at Spring Hill at 1:53 in the afternoon. Now, he was doing 52 kilometres an hour, 12 kilometres over the speed limit. Because the speed limit in that zone, bearing in mind it's prior to 2 p.m., is 40 kilometres an hour. Now, Frank went back and had a look at the signs. Now, this is at Gregory Terrace in Spring Hill, where he went past one school in the area, school zone in the area, that was 7 till 9 and then 2 till 4. But then not even a kilometre up the road is another school zone that was an all-day school zone. So it changed from one part of the street to another. In front of different schools, the school zone changed. Hence, the reason why he's gotten done 3 points, $500, going 12 kilometres over and not doing the speed limit. Now, I don't want to raise the issue of revenue raising, but it smacks of that, doesn't it? Confusing signs, and it goes beyond, the confusing signs go beyond speeding zones and so forth. Also, you know, sometimes I think you need a degree or at least a PhD even to read parking signs around the place and to know when you can park in a place or not. Have you been caught out by confusing road signs? Let me know. 133-882 is the 4BC open line, thanks to Watch Smoke Alarms. I find this one quite strange, that, and I thank Frank for sending it through. I find this quite strange that in one street there can be two lots of school zones with separate times. Very, very strange indeed. But have you been caught out with weird signs? Let me know. 133-882 is the telephone number. You can send an SMS to 0499-880-882. We're off and running for 4BC Afternoons on this Tuesday afternoon.
8: 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It's the 4RO Perry's IGA Secret Sound. And right now, it sounds like this.
9: 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Thanks to Perry's IGA, Wandle Dean Street and Yeppoon. On the talk of Central Queensland, 990 4RO.
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0: This is Afternoons. Back now on the talk of Central Queensland. 994RO. Thanks to the Heritage Hotel. 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
1: After 12 on this Tuesday afternoon. That news that came out from the government just before we came on air today, I think, is a great bit of news. Common sense that pubs, they'll need to apply, but they'll be able to open and trade between 3 a.m. and 7 a.m. while the Socceroos play against Egypt this coming Saturday morning. Now, joining me on the line to talk about this is Bernie Hogan, who is who's the CEO of the Queensland Hotels Association. Bernie, really appreciate you coming on, mate. I know you stepped out of a meeting to join us. Good afternoon to you.
2: Yeah, thanks, Salty. Mate, happy to chat about this. It's a wonderful outcome from the Queensland government.
1: It is, isn't it? Common sense, I think, prevails.
2: Look, I think you know, credit's got to go to them. They've taken a long time to move on it, but they, you know, letting people have a choice rather than just being stuck in the old compliance mindset. And it's a breath of fresh air, good on them, and now it's up to us to do it properly.
1: So the hotels, the hoteliers will now have to apply to open the extended hours through till 7 a.m. on Saturday morning through Friday night?
2: Absolutely, and we're working through with the Queensland government now just to making sure that it's an easy process, because, you know, you don't want to say you could do it and then make it a 3-day process. Mm. We want to make sure that it's a streamlined process and get them around to getting their local communities excited. If they want to come to the pub at 3 a.m., they can. And I think that's just a wonderful choice for, and this is right across the state. It's not just the southeast. I've got members all up and down the state saying, fantastic, we're going to be getting onto this. So, I'm delighted for that.
1: It's excellent. Bernie, if I can just take it one step further, can we, and I say we, and I'm saying for myself as a patron of hotels quite regularly, and others who go to hotels, I think most people can be trusted by doing the right thing at hotels. Can we see a future where perhaps, you know, in looking at the CBD and the ring of suburbs around the CBD, that we might go to 24-hour trade for a Friday, Saturday, particularly around big events?
2: Look, I think one step at a time.
1: Yeah.
2: I think there's something in that. What you were saying there is that, look, these laws were written about 35 years ago, and the only real change we've had over the last decade or so is more and more restrictions, assuming people are going to be misbehaving. The vast majority of people, the millions of people who visit licensed venues, have a great time, head off home, safe and well, and back. The vast majority of people, the millions of people who visit licensed venues, have a great time, head off home, safe and well,

0: days once their local will start advertising that they're opening or not for Saturday morning. So stay in contact with you with your local pub or the pub of choice which you want to head to.
1: Look, mate, and if you want them to open, tell them. You know, yeah. Say, hey, we're keen to do that. I've got a bunch of friends. We were, you know, we weren't going to make it to a live site, or we were too far away. But if you guys could do it, we'll be here, and I'm sure they'll accommodate. They serve their communities. That's what they want to do. And you know, this is what national memories are made of. Everybody talks about, you know, the America's Cup or grand finals and things like that. This is what national memories are made of. Be part of it.
0: Yeah, couldn't agree with you more, Bernie. Mate, keep up the great work with what you do at the QHA. I'll let you get back to important meeting that you've stepped out to talk to us from. So, mate, keep up the great work. Hopefully we'll get to catch up soon.
1: All the best. Thanks for the chat.
0: Thanks, Bernie. Bernie Hogan there, who does a great job there as the CEO of the QHA, the Queensland Hotels Association. A good text that just came through here from Brett. Saldy, why should they have to apply? Just say it's legal and get out of the way. It's not a bad point. it's not a bad point. But anyway, we're just happy that it's happening and the pubs have the opportunity to open. Now, one point that I spoke about earlier on the program was confusing signage after two different school zone timings in Gregory Terrace, and it's sparked a lot of feedback, including a number of calls coming through. Bruce is on the line at Linden. Hello, Bruce.
2: Hi, Salty. Mate, similar situation exists at another school area. I own a college at Wynnum West where it's bordered by two streets, and on one street it's got the 7 to 9 and 2 to 4, but then on the other street it's 7 in the morning till 4 in the afternoon. So it catch anyone out who hasn't been from that area just passing through.
0: Yeah. Yeah, see, that's exactly what we're talking about. It can get confusing, and you think you're doing the right thing, and you're not.
2: One street. No, if you come from one direction, you'll think, oh, you're okay between 9 and 2, and then you turn the corner, and there's no, you know, it's just a bend. It's not lights or anything to stop you, and that section is the all day, so you'd cruise through there, you know, unbeknownst to you.
0: Yeah, and that's where it can get very, very confusing, and you've got to keep your wits about you and read the signs. It can be tough to do. Good on you, Bruce. Thanks for that. Kelly has given us a call from Fernie Grove. How are you, Kelly?
3: Hi, Peter. How are you?
0: Good. How are you?
3: Good, yeah. I know that notorious stretch there along Gregory Terrace. I think it's because this Bremer have opened up the primary school there across the road, and they need to cross the road all the time. That's why that's 7 till 4 p.m. zone. And you go down further at Gregory Terrace, and that's, normal school zone times.
0: Okay, so does the primary school have to cross Gregory Terrace, or just cross in that little crossing in between boys and girls grammar?
3: I think they do, because they seem to employ a traffic control there to push the lights for them to and cross the road.
0: All right. Well, that makes sense, but maybe just a bigger sign or something to go there, because that can be very confusing. But it makes sense if it's there not to revenue raise, but because the kids are crossing Gregory Terrace during the day.
3: Yeah, there are quite a few signs there, but you just have to, I suppose, be alert for them and know the area.
0: All right. Good stuff, Kelly. I think Cordelia Street is very similar outside of State High as well. Good on you, Kelly. Thank you for that. A lot of SMS is coming through on 0499 880 882. This one from Helen at Cooperoo. I believe the longer the school zone speed limit is because the school's campus is spread over a number of busy streets. Yes, don't doubt that, Helen. And my complaint, and I think Frank's complaint here as well, isn't there's no problem, if you like, with the fact that there's all-day school zones. They've got to be there. The problem is that when you get two sets of

0: rules within the space of a kilometre. That can get very confusing. Hi, Pete, if old mate had been using Waze for his driving, that's W-A-Z-E, Waze, for his driving, then he would have known that, would have told him that it was the speed limit. Just a thought, love the show. Waze, I don't use Waze. Thank you for that, Matt, by the way. I don't use Waze. I know some people that absolutely swear by Waze. Does anyone here use Waze? Sam Leckie does. Pricey does. You do too, Ash. I thought you had a Refidex, Ash. Oh, wow. Okay. Yeah. Now, I put it in Google Maps. I just use Google Maps and I don't use Waze. My good friend and colleague, Danica Mason, uses Waze. She swears by it. Absolutely swears by it. Hey, Waze. W-A-Z-E. Yeah, I might have to get onto Waze. Okay, there you go. It's 29 to 1. Now, a volatile situation outside Brisbane Court this morning. Kate Carlisle is along now with all the details. Kate?
1: Good afternoon, Peter. Yes, a Gold Coast woman has been charged with allegedly saying a banned phrase under Queensland's hate speech laws. Pro-Palestine activists gathered outside the Brisbane Magistrates Court to rally against the laws as 26 other people appeared on related charges. Socceroos fans will be able to head to pubs and community clubs to watch the Aussies in their knockout World Cup clash against Egypt. Under a new trial of temporary licence changes from the state government, licensed pubs and clubs will be allowed to trade between 3 and 7am on Saturday for the match. All venues must submit an application to the Office of Liquor and Gaming Regulation by Thursday. Labor is considering a push to make sure teenagers are being paid superannuation. Employers are currently not required to pay teens super if they work less than 30 hours a week. And the UN is working with authorities in Venezuela to procure 10,000 body bags in the wake of the devastating twin earthquakes. Turning to sport, the Wallabies are playing coy over whether they'll roll out 140-kilo prop Taniela Tupou against Ireland on Saturday. Peter, I'll have more news at 1.
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7: 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I'm Glenn Kelly, State Member for Mereenie. 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I'm Glenn Kelly, and I'm standing up for Mereenie.
2: 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Back now on the talk of Central Queensland. 994RO. 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

0: 25-1 on this Tuesday afternoon. I'm in the chair all this week most of this week. Price will be in the chair on Friday, filling in for Carla, who is on a well-deserved holiday this week. Now, Australia is currently leading a global rooftop solar revolution. Over 4 million homes now harvest the sun, and a massive federal battery boom has seen storage systems skyrocket. These everyday household investments are doing the heavy lifting, stabilizing our power grid and lowering wholesale electricity prices for everyone. But there is a catch. As usage costs drop, major energy retailers are quietly doubling their fixed daily supply charges. Critics say these stealth charges are punishing Aussie families for doing the right thing and wiping out their hard-earned savings. Joining us now to unpack this is Heidi Lee Douglas, the CEO of Solar Citizens. Heidi, welcome to the program.
1: Hi, Salty. Yeah, good news and bad news there in that introduction. And you're right, we need to fight this and make sure that our rooftop solar and battery investments are being equally rewarded in the energy system and on our electricity bills.
0: Yeah, you're right. I think when you go to the expense of putting these things into your house, you want to get bang for your buck, and that's the reason why you put your solar in, you put your battery in, and you don't want to be taken advantage of.
1: That's right. People make that investment for their rooftop solar and batteries through simple mathematics. You look at energy bills, you look at what's the return on investment that you can get by reducing those energy bills over a payoff period. And that's how you make those decisions. That's how I've made that decision with my household. It's how more than 1.2 million Queenslanders have made that decision for solar, and more than 80,000 to now get a battery. And that should be a success story being celebrated across Queensland and across Australia, that we've all taken it upon ourselves to take control of our energy bills and also do our bit for the environment by reducing carbon emissions, by having cheap, clean energy that we're making for our homes and also sharing with our neighbours. But unfortunately, some of the energy retailers are doing a sneaky one and trying to put up the fixed price component of bills. So the usage, the bill is divided into basically two parts, a usage part and a fixed price part.
0: Yes.
1: When you get rooftop solar and a battery, it's the usage part that comes down and you pay less, but you still pay the fixed price part. But if suddenly retailers are putting that up or doubling that, that's really eating into your private investment that you've made on your home.
0: Yeah, it is, isn't it? It just doesn't seem fair. Now, Energy Minister Chris Bowen has asked the ACCC and the Australian Energy Regulator to investigate. Do you believe that the retailers are actively breaching consumer misconduct laws by doing this?
1: Look, I don't want to make any accusations and get sued, but we are fighting this, and we would like anyone out there who's got a letter from Origin or AGL or anybody else for that matter who's been forewarned that their fixed price component of their bill is going up to get in contact with us. We've already had Solar Citizens from around Australia do that. Send us an email at info@solarcitizens.org.au and let us know, because we will take your evidence directly to decision makers and fight this fight for rooftop solar and battery owners.
0: Yeah, so the energy market watchdogs recently backed away from a proposal to increase these fixed charges after thousands of consumers got angry. Why are retailers still trying to push them through, though, anyway?
1: Well, I think they feel a little bit threatened by the fact that people have taken control of their energy bills, and so they're getting less of those usage charges through. But what we're saying, and we've been fighting this fight for years now, but particularly in the last 6 months, Solar Citizens, about more than 1,200 of our supporters wrote letters directly into the Australian Energy Market Commission to fight against higher fixed charges. What we're saying is that the energy system needs to be smarter. We have an energy system now where over 4 million homes around us are like mini energy producers. They need to be rewarded for that investment. So we're looking at new novel solutions like symmetric tariffs. That means basically that you'd get paid as much for exporting energy as you would for importing energy at any particular time of day. So that will really reward people who've made that private investment. And it will mean that the energy networks won't have to build as much new infrastructure because we can rely more on what we've already invested through our private decisions in our private homes, but make that a really democratized, powerful energy system, making our towns and cities more energy sustainable rather than relying on remote coal or gas-fired power plants.
0: I've got to raise something with you here, and it's alongside what we're talking about, but slightly different topic. I think one of the great rort might be the wrong word, but when you put solar in yourself, you get the full benefit. But when you move into a house that has solar panels, you get next to no benefit at all. I think that should be something that needs to be looked at. I mean, basically, just a magnet for birds to do their business. If you've moved into a house that's got the solar panels, you don't get much of a benefit at all. Is that something that can be looked at, that you get a better tariff, if that's the right word, even if you're not the one that put in the solar panels, the fact that they're there?
1: You should be rewarded for that, whoever's living in that home, unless your landlord is paying for your energy bills. Usually it's the renter who's paying for the energy bills or the new home owner. It might be that you need to shop around. But I think there has been a gradual erosion as well. Well, I know there has, of feed-in tariffs. I think in Queensland you've still got like lots of generous feed-in tariffs, but they're going to end at the end of 2028. So you're going to have a lot of people coming off generous feed-in tariffs. This is why we really need to look at other ways to reward people. It's not fair that when you buy power, you have to pay so much more than when you export power that you don't get return on investment. So that's something we're really digging in our heels about and fighting the fight on this issue.
0: All right. Well, it certainly is a big issue that affects everybody. Now, on a lighter note, I understand congratulations are in order. It's the first wedding anniversary of your campaign mascots, Miss Solar Power and Mr. Battery. How are the happy couple going?
1: Look, they're very happy. They got married by Osher Grunberg, who people might know is the host of The Bachelor, last year to celebrate the cheaper home battery rebate. So they got literally hooked up in a wedding ceremony. There's a video on YouTube you can watch. It's really fun. And they're very pleased, obviously. 450,000 home battery babies across the nation. Prolific wedding and marriage for them. And we look forward to, there's going to be a predicted 2 million batteries by 2030 across Australia. So we're really leading the world. The rest of the world is looking at us and going, wow, we want to do that too. We've heard actually from the Energy Minister's office that 40 other countries have inquired about replicating the battery rebate in their own country because it's been so successful here. So we're really world leaders. We need to celebrate that, and we need to make sure that the energy system remains fair and supports people for making those private investments.
0: Wow, that's a big result in 12 months, that's for sure. That's outstanding. They didn't worry about spending some time together. They got in and started multiplying straight away. That's outstanding.
1: That's right. Yeah, but we want to see more Queenslanders take up the battery rebate. Actually, you've got a lot more battery potential in Queensland than anywhere else. You know, we're neck and neck Queensland with South Australia, but Queensland's in the lead in terms of rooftop solar. So it'd be good to see more Queenslanders taking up the battery rebate.
0: Yeah, absolutely. It certainly would be. Well, it's been great to catch up with you. It is, as I say, it's a topic that does affect, everybody, because we all rely on electricity. I suppose, just before I do let you go, one final thing is, if you're just not sure on things, what's the best way to make sure that you're getting the best result in your home for whether it be your solar panels, whether it be your battery as well, or if you're thinking about putting it all in, what groundwork should you do beforehand?
1: Wow, that's a good question. I would make sure you get three quotes from people with good reputation. There's enough people out there in your community that you can ask that question, whether it's on like a community Facebook group or doing school pickup. You should be able to find somebody who's got a battery and can give you that that first-hand experience. Or contact us at Solar Citizens and we can put you in touch with reputable businesses as well. That's solarcitizens.org.au.
0: Excellent stuff. Appreciate your time. Thank you very much, Heidi, and we'll catch up again sometime soon, I'm sure.
1: Thanks, Salty.
0: No worries. Heidi Lee Douglas there, the CEO of Solar Citizens. And got a bit of feedback coming through on that as well. In fact, we've got quite a few coming through on a lot of topics. Keep them coming. 0499 880 882 to send an SMS. Or you can give us a call on the 4BC open line. 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
0: BC Afternoons at 11 minutes to 1 o'clock. We're here through until 3 o'clock this afternoon, and then Kate Campbell will be here in the chair for Gary Hardgrave for 4BC Drive between 3 and 6. Adam Hawes with Sports Today between 6 and 7. Money News with Scott Haywood after 7 o'clock tonight. He'll actually join us in our next hour to talk finance. 133-882 is the 4BC open line. Thanks to Watch Smoke Alarms. Cheryl has given us a call at Narangba. Afternoon to you, Cheryl.
14: Oh, hi, Soldy. Yeah, we've got a large solar system, 44 panels, and these kind of days, I mean, for the past couple of weeks, the overcast weather has not helped with our solar panels, and we don't have a battery. When we put the ours are only 2 years old, and when we put them in, they didn't think at this stage that the batteries would be worthwhile for us. because they still wouldn't hold enough power for, because we're on acreage here, and
0: yep.
14: we also have to have power for the water, because we've got tank water. So we've got and septic. So we need a lot of power to pump the pumps. So our electricity bill is still usually around about $600 to $800 a quarter.
0: Wow.
14: Even though we've got 44 panels. And at the moment, I was just looking at our utilisation, and 23% at the moment because it's so overcast.
0: See, that's... Yeah, we've been sold a puppy, I think, with some of these, the way that, when you, obviously, if you got it in before, what was it, 2012? You get great benefits. That's you're flying. But in the last little bit, you've got to, given what you've said there, you've got to weigh up to think, is it actually all worth it?
14: When it's sunny, it's just through summer, it is, because, like I say, we've got a large, we've got 2 acres here,
0: yep.
14: and we need it for the wood. So when it's really sunny, beautiful days, it is absolutely worth it. But overcast days, no.
0: All right.
14: I mean, look, every little bit helps, but
0: yes.
14: I still think we can't just rely on wind and solar.
0: No, that's 100% right. Good on you, Cheryl. Appreciate the call. Enjoy the rest of your afternoon. 133-882, the telephone number. A lot of texts coming through as well. Where's Gary? Why don't we have nuclear power? Hey, nuclear power, I can't even say it. Anyway, it's one of those words. Yes, but, fair dinkum. There's that. Why didn't we build those sort of power stations ages ago and high-speed rail? How good would this country be? Anyway, I won't go down that path. Now, 133-882 is the telephone number. From Jen, hi, Soldi. My new electricity daily supply charge has jumped by almost 41%. Is there an avenue to complain? Well, there is the ombudsman. The recent reduction in electricity usage is totally wiped out by this increase. I don't have solar and I live in an apartment. That's extraordinary. Goodness me. And that's why, different levels of government are trying to do their bit, I suppose, even if it is misguided in some parts. This solar and battery discussion is the most one-sided discussion in a long time. There is a lot wrong with roof solar and batteries, billions of taxpayer dollars poured into this rort scheme. The solar panels are severely damming the grid. They are hideous and ruin roofscapes. It's iniquitous and favours a select part of the economy. That's Sean in Brisbane. I tell you what, I don't totally disagree with Sean there. I think he raises some good points. I think he raises some very good points. Good on you, Sean, and so well put. He goes on to say it's ludicrous to say that solar on roofs is stabling the grid and no discussion on roof solar panels is valid without disclosing the taxpayer-paid subsidies. Got it, mate. Thank you for that. 133-882 is the telephone number. Different speed zones. This is from John. Hi, Peter. Regarding different speed zones, quite often these extended times are there because a school sports field being on the other side of the road, so more students crossing. Ambrose Tracy at Indrapilly is an example. Cheers from John at Ipswich. Yeah, good on you, John. Mentioned that before, that's quite often there is a reason as to why there is the extended zones. It just gets confusing when there's two lots of zones in the one street. Hi, Soldi. I got done for the same thing. And the big kicker was I'd been done speeding 11 months earlier, 8 kilometres over the speed limit. And as a consequence, the points were doubled on both of my fines. So I had to face the probationary licence for 12 months because of an all-day school zone. And let me tell you, the signage really didn't stand out. And I had no reason to be thinking I was in a school zone as it was before 2 p.m. And the rubbish I got from the police officer as the excuse for speeding was crazy. Asked me about 9 times, why was I speeding? And the same answer. I didn't know it was the school zone. And the other people I had in my car had no idea either. Regards, Steve. Boy, you know what? We've got to keep our eye on so much things while we're driving. They tell us to stay focused on the road, but gee whiz, you've got to be reading a lot too while you're driving and all these signs.
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3: Well, most of us have been working for the last hour on 4BC Mornings, but Sam Leckie, 4BC Afternoons, but Sam Leckie has been watching the World Cup. What's going on, Sam?
6: I front load my work day salty, and so the last couple of hours are pretty easy. It's 1-1 between the Netherlands and Morocco, just watching these final seconds of injury time tick down. The Netherlands have got a free kick. It was literally...
3: That's a throw-in, mate. That's a throw-in.
6: Like a free kick.
3: That's with the arm.
6: The angle. But it was literally as it ticked over to 90 seconds that Issa Dio came through and got a header for Morocco and equalised it. And we're going to extra time now. So we'll have an update next hour on that one.
3: Actually, you can say it now. It's
6: 1-1.
3: 1-1 after 90 minutes. So 1-1. They're going to extra time. That's after Germany are out. Paraguay beat them earlier in a penalty shootout. There you go. Unicel Nui playing for Morocco. HML Zaris. No, they're tennis players from Morocco. So there we go. News is coming up in just a moment. Huge hour coming up.
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8: It's 1 o'clock. Good afternoon. I'm Kate Carlisle. In a win for Socceroos fans, Queensland pubs and clubs will be able to open for their knockout game. The state government has granted a special temporary licence, allowing licensed venues to trade between 3 and 7am on Saturday for Australia's match against Egypt. Businesses have until 2 o'clock Thursday afternoon to submit an application to the Office of Liquor and Gaming. Attorney General Deb Frecklington says they want as many Queenslanders as possible to enjoy the action.
9: This is an exciting morning. Now, the Socceroos have only ever made a knockout match in the FIFA World Cup 3 times. So this is really, really exciting.
8: A pro-Palestine activist has been arrested outside the Brisbane Magistrates Court during protests over new hate speech laws. The 64-year-old is facing one count of recital, distribution, publication or display of prohibited expressions. She was part of a group of around 50 protesters outside the court. 26 individuals were appearing inside on one count each of breaking the hate speech laws. Those matters have been adjourned until December. Jewish Labour MP Josh Burns has appeared before the Royal Commission into Anti-Semitism in Sydney. The commission is trying to determine the reasons behind last year's terrorist attack at Bondi Beach. Mr. Burns has called out social media companies who are slow to remove hate-filled posts. He's told the commission of the concern he felt when his Melbourne electorate office was firebombed in 2024.
10: I woke up and my staff member called me. It was about 6 a.m. and they were sort of, you could have hear this panic in their voice. And she said to me, you know, Josh, someone's attacked the office, turn on the news. Blanket coverage of my office, which was so surreal.
8: Liberal MP Melissa McIntosh maintains the party needs a rebrand, but that doesn't mean getting rid of the leadership. She says voters no longer know what the Liberals actually stand for. The party has seen its vote slump well behind One Nation and Labor. Ms McIntosh says her call for a rebrand is not a reflection of Liberal leader Angus Taylor.
11: So I worked for John Howard back in the day, and my patch, we were the Howard Battlers. We were the Menzies Forgotten People. We are pretty much the heartland of Australia. And when the heartland of Australia tells you that you need to get more cut through to get more voters on your side, then you need to listen to the people. Mm.
8: And Thai police claim an Australian man went shopping and did his laundry in the hours after he's alleged to have killed a teenage girl. Turning to finance, the All Ords are up 3 points to 9,030, and one Australian dollar is buying 68.6 US cents.
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8: And Morocco are heading for extra time in the FIFA World Cup's round of 32. The Moroccans scored an equaliser in injury time to square things up at 1-1. Seventh seed Novak Djokovic has claimed a four-set victory to round out day one of Wimbledon. Craig Gabriel is there.
12: The roof was closed over the centre court. It took about 10 minutes to get into place during the Novak Djokovic-Ru Yibing match. It was getting dark, so to finish, they switched the lights on when the roof closed, and Djokovic sealed a 6-4, 5-7, 6-4, 6-4 victory. Coco Gauff and Mira Andreeva advanced. Jannik Sinner had a shaky start to his title defence, going five sets, and there were a few upsets, like Andrei Rublev, Cam Norrie and Casper Ruud. Daniil Medvedev and Jess Pegula are through, as is Arina Sabalenka. Craig Gabriel, Wimbledon.
8: And the qualification pathway for cricket's return to the Olympic Games in LA has been locked in. Australia's men and women are all but guaranteed to get a chance at gold due to their ICC T20 international rankings. It's 1:04.
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7: 4RO weather for Rockhampton and Central Queensland.
19: Calca Bait and Tackle is closing down. Everything must go now. Partly cloudy across this afternoon. Still a slight chance of a shower. Partly cloudy again tomorrow and 25 for Rocky. A little bit warmer Thursday, Friday. Yeppoon, 23 tomorrow. 24 for Gladstone. 26 for Billawheeler.
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3: Great to be with you on this Tuesday afternoon for 4BC Afternoons in the chair for Carla Binyaska, who will be back in next week. 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You can have your say on anything I've been talking about today. 133-882 is the 4BC open line. 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The claim that taking paracetamol while pregnant spread around the globe rapidly, but a study published in the JAMA Medical Journal has disproved all of that. Dr. Gino Pecoraro will be with us after 1:30 to tell us where we should be getting our medical advice. The Tour de France kicks off this Sunday, and you can catch every moment live and free on SBS. Matt Keenan is the voice of international cycling and the lead commentator for the tour. He will join us just after 2:30 today, so looking forward to catching up with Matt. To help with your school holiday entertainment, we've got a Bluey's World Family Pass to give away, and you can win your way to our special 4BC State of Origin 3 watch party at the Norman B. We'll give you a chance to go there sometime between now and 3.
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3: Now, tomorrow marks the first day of the new financial year, but the traditional June tax loss selling season has been completely turned on its head. Capital gains tax changes have disrupted regular investor strategies, causing some healthcare giants to soar instead of slump. Meanwhile, energy and mining stocks have taken a massive hit over the last month. So, what's ahead? 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It's time to talk finance.
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3: Afternoon to you, Scott.
21: Good on you, Salty. Yes, it's New Year's Eve, so we're just preparing in the office here with the champagne and our calculators are out. I'm going to put on a bow tie this evening to celebrate the new year. It's a bit like budget night for us in finance. Like, it's very exciting, obviously, coming into July 1. So we're just getting ourselves prepared.
3: I just love how you said it's a bit like budget night for us, expecting for all of us other people that budget night is exciting. You could have said it's like Christmas Eve, it's New Year's Eve, it's Melbourne Cup Day. You could have used a few other analogies there, Scott.
21: No, budget night's our brown low. This is the grand final.
3: Oh, okay.
21: No, look, you're right. Your comment's right, Salty, about this has been a very unusual June. And it hasn't been a very good financial year if you're looking at the broader market, which I'll talk to you about in a moment. But the big issues we've had have been the big sell-off. And as you said, tax loss selling does take place in the final days of June. Our market up at the moment, as we speak, 5 points, just over 8,889 at the moment. Because CSL and Cochlear, the hearing implant Cochlear and blood diagnostics business CSL, have both absolutely tanked this financial year. Like, they were $200 to $300 a share. They both dropped below $100 a share this month, and they're now back above that $115, $16 mark. So they have soared, well, you call it soar, 20%, but, you know, they got wiped out by nearly 50 to 60% in nearly 3 weeks. So investors aren't going to sell them just to take the tax loss because they're too cheap. Like, probably good long-term investments. So that's been a key. Then you've got your banks, which make up a big part of the market. In fact, 30% of our share market. They've sort of been a little bit volatile, but they have probably made it a small gain for the year, as has Telstra. So people probably won't sell that. And then you've got the miners. Rio Tinto is and BHP both hit all-time highs in June. So you're not going to sell them to make a gain. As you said, changes to capital gains tax will mean you might want to hold on to them until we see how the reform and the dust settles before July 1 next year. So, yeah, it has been a very unusual month for tax loss selling, and that has meant that our market has actually gone up about, as we speak, about 8.9% for the month of June, which is traditionally is quite unusual.
3: Explain that to us then, as far as that being unusual, because does that mean that the start of July could be something different as well? What are you expecting come post midnight?
21: Well, look, everything, the worst performing sectors for June, as you said, have been energy. They're down nearly 10%. As peace talks between Iran and the US sent oil prices back down to their pre-war level. So that meant there has been some capital gains tax selling in oil and gas giants such as Woodside and Santos. But for July, I think healthcare, as I said, Cochlear and CSL, I think, have been heavily oversold. Look, they did have a downgrade in earnings. They've both not met the expectations of the market, but they were at PEs, and what a PE is, a price-earnings ratio, of both nearly 30 to 40 times. So they've got to keep generating 30 to 40 times their earnings to keep the market happy. That was probably beyond market expectations, and the market didn't like it when they didn't meet that. But I think healthcare next year will be something that will be certainly looked at. I think we've probably hit our peak, and again, I'm in the minority of this. I think we've hit our peak in interest rate rises. So I think banks will still be a good staple in everyone's portfolio for next financial year. I'm not massively keen on the supermarkets, but I think Wesfarmers is a good diversified business. Wesfarmers are making an absolute fortune out of Kmart. The cost of living crisis has sent us to buy these, you know, $3 T-shirts that are made in Bangladesh for about 11 cents. And Kmart have really profited from it, and that's owned by Wesfarmers, as of course is Officeworks, which arguably has a monopoly in the office supply space. And of course, they've got the jewel in the crown, which is arguably one of Australia's best businesses, being Bunnings. So, you know, I think there's still going to be some growth in the share market. The interest rate market, interest rate changes have probably spooked the property market more than it has the share market. But again, we still are on 24-hour Trump watch as to whatever he does, again, comes out of his mouth, does certainly affect the market trends and market moods.
3: And that's the spanner in the works, isn't it? You can do all the forward planning, forecasting, and then, as you say, one press conference, one doorstop in Washington can change everything.
21: Well, the frustrating thing, really, Salty, is that as Australians, we've been really frustrated by the budget. Like, it baffles me why Jim Chalmers makes a call on the budget and says we're going to do this to gearing, do this to capital gains, and do this to small business, which is with a $2 million, and $10 million in terms of relief for capital gains relief in terms of selling a business. And after he makes these announcements, then he consults industry. Like, surely you would consult industry in, you know, February, March, and then you make the announcement and say, I've consulted industry. This is what we think the proposal should be. This is how the tax reform should be. You don't make a try and push legislation through, then consult industry. So he's had so much backlash over the budget that was really confusing. And for accountants and financial advisors and stockbrokers, it has been a very, very confusing 6 weeks where we've been trying to digest and explain to clients, well, we're not sure that this is going to happen. We've got a little bit of time up our sleeve, but it's certainly affected business confidence and consumer confidence with all types of investing, especially at the small business level.
3: All right. So now, one lot I want to go back and chat to you about is Arafura Rare Earths is below the price that Gina Reinhart's Hancock Prospecting paid back in May. Is there an opportunity for us to ride in on the coattails of Australia's richest person here?
21: Well, you've got to remember that she's put a bucket load into SpaceX too, and SpaceX was $135 US a share, and of course she would have had to have changed her dollars into US dollars, and it rocketed up literally to over $200. Now it's back to $145, so maybe that's popped a little bit. Of course, space exploration is an expensive exercise with very little earnings in its own right. But yeah, the rare earth sector in itself has been driven by a stock called Lynas, and Jenna Reinhart has made two cracks over the last 30 years to try and buy Lynas. Failed both times. So she has got a significant exposure to, as you said, Arafura, which is ARAFURA Rare Earths. Stocks have fallen 15% this year to reach 23%. As you said, it's below what she's paid. And, you know, they do a capital raising in May. Look, Rare Earths is, as I said, is dominated by China. They control 98% of the rare earths in the world. So anything outside of that, which Lynas is, as I said, being the bigger beneficiary of it, that stock's gone from about $7 to $19 this year, and they're already mining. So the business that Hancock Prospecting is investing in hasn't got to the level that Linus has. So I would consider it a pretty risky stock. When you look at these stocks, you say to someone, well, you put 2.5% of your risk investment portfolio in it and you walk away. Because you know, this could, it's 20 cents now, it could be 15 cents. So an investor would have to wear that. Just because Gina Reinhardt's in it doesn't necessarily mean it turns to gold. That's all I'll say.
3: Okay, fair enough. Is today a quiet day on the markets? How is it today itself?
21: Oh, no, they'll be selling today. I'm surprised there hasn't been more selling. Collins Foods has dropped 2%. Of course, Collins Foods owns KFC outlets and has just sold all its Taco Bells. Atlas Arteria, which is a road infrastructure business globally, which is similar to Transurban here, that's gone up a little bit marginally. We've seen falls in Catalyst Metals, Sims. We've also seen some falls in PEXA. So there will be some falls, I would expect, today. But the technology sector is still strong. Xero and Life360 both up more than 1.5%. And the banks, again, strong. So our market, as we speak, up 5 points, which does surprise me. I would have expected probably a 30 or 40 point fall today, and then the market recovers tomorrow when people sometimes buy back after they have crystallised the loss. But as I said, this is a very unusual June. The benchmark, the ASX 200, if you have invested just in the ASX 200, that is looking like a return of around about 3% for the 2026 financial year, which again is disappointing. But you've got to remember that Cochlear and CSL were two of the top five companies and have both dropped from 300 to 100 this financial year. So that's been a huge weight on the index, but you've seen benefits from BHP and Rio Tinto and Telstra, and the banks have all been solid too. So it all comes in swings and roundabouts. It all goes in different markets, but for the financial year, it is going to be a pretty ordinary return, but if people have stock picked correctly or got advice from their stockbroker or accountant or financial advisor, hopefully they'll outperform the market.
3: Excellent stuff. Good on you, Scott. Thank you for that. We'll hear you on Money News later on tonight from 7 o'clock.
21: Good on you, Salty.
3: Thanks, Scott. Scott Haywood there. And as I said, yeah, you will hear Scott tonight from 7 o'clock with Money News straight after Sports Today here on 4BC. Coming up in just a moment, some of the good news around the country today. And Sam Inger-Myers from the Normanby on the great news that we gave you at the top of the show.
0: The NRL is back. 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
5: 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With everything happening in Queensland, thanks to the Heritage Hotel, the Beef Capital's home of steak.
6: One on this Tuesday afternoon. Peter Basolder's filling in this week for Carla, who will be back next week. Don't forget, Kate Campbell will be doing 4BC Drive, sitting in the chair for Gary Hardgrave between 3 and 6. Well, wasn't it good news announced earlier by the Crisafulli government that pubs will be able to open this coming Saturday morning between 3 and 7 for the Socceroos clash with Egypt. We had a chat earlier to Bernie Hogan from the QHA. So let's get one of the QHA members and one of the great publicans around town, operates two very good pubs, the Rocklea Hotel and the Norman B Hotel. Sam Ingham Myers joins us. Hello, Sammy. How are you, mate?
7: Salty, good afternoon, mate. How are you?
6: I'm very good. This is good news, isn't it?
7: Oh, it's great news, Salty. You know, there's been a lot of work, as you've mentioned, Bernie Hogan, the Queensland Hotel Association, and combination working with the Attorney General, Deb Frecklinden, and the people sort of been wanting it and needing it sort of thing. The Socceroos are playing at a different hour to what we normally operate, and with the support of the government, they've allowed us hoteliers to be open at 4 a.m. for the kickoff. And I'll take the Normie, for example. We've got a 5 a.m. license most 7 days a week, so we'll be able to just cruise straight through till 7 a.m. and everyone can come in whatever time they want to come through in the morning and catch the game and cheer home a Socceroos win.
6: Yeah, excellent. So, and mate, some of the great sporting events, that's what you love, isn't it? Just being able to get around with mates and watch the national team.
7: I think that's the biggest thing. That time of the morning, it'd be nice to be at home in your bed and watching it, but everyone wants to be with their mates and their buddies. And I just look at that opening game. I've got a 17-year-old son with all his mates. They went down to South Bank to the life side, and that was a huge afternoon for the 17-year-olds. And then, of course, my 19-year-old was in the local pub having a drink as well. So each sort of level enjoys it, and it's a Friday night, Saturday morning, so people understand a good early start, and they've done a lot of times before, but it's just a great combination of being a local pub and having a drink here in Queensland.
6: Yeah, that's it, mate. Bernie said one step at a time, but you just love to be able to just say, okay, big events, you know, open the doors, and no matter what time of the day it's on, particularly for, as we say, major events like a football World Cup.
7: Yeah, exactly. It is major events and it is one step at a time, but it's also a really safe environment. I think what's happened in Queensland over the last 10, 15 years, that the venues we've now got, we showcased all throughout Queensland, Ilford Combe to Longridge to Roma, they're really good environments and they're safe for people to go into. Maybe 20, 30 years ago, people had different memories of pubs, but now they're a really beautiful institution and people can kick back and relax. The laws are there, they're tight, and the Attorney General and the government do a great job monitoring it. And so it's a really fabulous opportunity for this Saturday to go out and support your local, but also at the same time, just be there with your mates to cheer on the Socceroos, because they're outstanding effort. And you look at this morning's result, like Germany out, like anything can happen. And yep, we're at a situation where we can make it happen this week, this Saturday morning for Australia.
6: Yeah, for sure, mate. You're absolutely right. So just make sure you do one thing, Sammy, between now and Saturday morning. Do the paperwork to make sure you can open.
7: Yeah, exactly. Now we're doing the paperwork right now, putting it in. OLG, I'll be very busy this week, so there'll be a lot of approvals to do it. I think a lot of pubs are talking about it. Like, I spoke to a few publicans at Roma, and they're keen to make it happen. So OLG, I'll be very busy this week, so there'll be a lot of approvals to do it. I think a lot of pubs are talking about it. Like, I spoke to a few publicans at Roma, and they're keen to make

0: You get up in Weeper with the beautiful pubs up there, but it really is a hotel is such an institution for people to come and enjoy and meet their friends, and it's progressed over time, and this Saturday's a great opportunity to everyone be out and about watching the World Cup.
1: Now, mate, by the way, are you ready for State of Origin next week?
0: Unbelievable.
1: Yes, and the great 4BC watch party too happening at the Normanby.
0: Party's there. I know, it's been going nuts. There's a lot of things flying around on air, I've heard. So, no, it's going to be fantastic. It's Wednesday, and the cider, as you know, you live and breathe it every day. It's going to be unbelievable. And the watch party there up in the cabana deck at the Normanby Hotel will be fantastic.
1: Excellent stuff. Mate, you I know, once again, you've come out of a very important meeting to join us today as well. So you get back to what you've been doing with pina coladas and all that sort of stuff, is it? Or
0: I just finished my morning massage, so heading out to a bar shortly to have a look around Bali. Bali's beautiful. A lot of Australians here. The weather's fantastic.
1: Excellent. All right, Sammy, look forward to catching up with you soon, mate.
0: Thanks, Salty. Good on you.
1: Thanks, Sam. Sam Ingemeyer's from the Normanby Hotel. Now, I made mention there of the 4BC watch party.
2: Up the Maroons.
1: There it is. There's your cue to call. Be caller number, what were we yesterday? Five? We did five again? Yeah. Caller number five. No, not doing six, Sam, because won't be the sixth series in 20 years for New South Wales. It's five out of the last 20. You know that. Don't you? Yeah. Anyway, 133-882 is the telephone number. 133-882, caller number five, and you'll be off to the 4BC watch party at the Normanby.
3: 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It's good news,
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10: That's the best thing I've ever heard.
1: Now, here's some good news you might have missed. Who put this story in? KFC operator prepared for bird flu. Australia's latest KFC operator, Collins Goods, says it is well prepared for any threats posed by the arrival of bird flu. They run 295 KFC stores in Australia, where fears are high over the new strain of bird flu, which washed up on the shores of WA and South Australia in recent weeks. Chicken supplier Ingham's has been forced to cease operations for a while, but as far as we know, KFC will be fine. So that's good, especially Saturday morning if you've got a post-Socceroos hangover and you want to get a bucket or what have you. It's all there for you. All good. 70 years of love for South Aussie couple. Listen to this one. Here's one from South Australia which warms the heart. Now, which of the afternoon's team found this story? Who's the romantic here? Sammy again, because he loves KFC. Now he's finding another love story. A 70-year anniversary has just ticked over for Brian and Val Collins. The couple, aged 92 and 89, respectively, are among the rare few in Australia who have made it to their platinum 70th wedding anniversary, which they celebrated earlier this month. Oh, yeah, good. They met at a bus stop in the Adelaide Hills in 1952. They married in 1956 and started a cattle farm together. And apparently Brian still makes Val breakfast in bed. Oh, that is, that's touching. There you go. And this is some good news, and a good mate of mine involved here. Greg Inglis, Goanna Academy, has launched their Stick With It campaign for 2026 today. GI does great work with the Goanna Academy. He's asking players, fans and communities to chuck a bit of strapping tape on their wrist as a visible reminder for everyone to talk about their mental health. Every piece of merchandise sold and every dollar donated goes directly to Goanna Academy to fund mental health education programs, reaching new schools, new communities, and more people with the tools to ask for help. The campaign runs from late June through to early August 2026 with major NRL round 22 and NRLW round 5 activations across 30th of July to the 2nd of August. So There you go. Jason at Newport will be joining

0: Joining us at the Norman B Watch Party next Wednesday night. You'll be able to watch the Origin in style with some food and drinks, a private space to watch the game. It's all there thanks to the Norman B Hotel. They've got screens everywhere. You cannot miss the game, no matter which angle you're watching from. Screens big and small for everybody. From an icy cold drink in the beer garden to a family lunch in the bistro, the iconic Norman B Hotel is exactly where it's always been. It's 29-2. Labor is considering a push to make sure teenagers are being paid superannuation. Kate Carlisle is with us once again with the latest. Kate?
1: Good afternoon, Peter. Employers are currently not required to pay teens super if they work less than 30 hours a week. While many big businesses do provide under-18s with superannuation, at least 500,000 people are still missing out. The state government has today announced it's granting a special temporary licence, allowing licence venues to trade between 3 and 7 on Saturday morning for Australia's World Cup match against Egypt. Eligible businesses have until 2 o'clock Thursday afternoon to submit an application to the Office of Liquor and Gaming. Two former Ernst & Young contractors have been charged after allegedly accessing the Prime Minister's Commonwealth Bank account information without authorisation while working at the bank. Amazon could be forced to repay thousands of Australian subscribers. The consumer watchdog is taking the online retailer to court over allegations it used yearly contract terms to introduce ads on its Prime Video streaming services. And from tomorrow, a pneumococcal vaccine will be added to the National Immunisation Program. Turning to sport, Sam Kerr is returning to the US, signing a four-year deal with former club Gotham FC. And Peter, I'll have more news at 2.
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2: This is Afternoons. Back now on the Talk of Central Queensland. 994RO. Thanks to the Heritage Hotel. Premium cards 7 days a week. Join the conversation anytime.
0: Two. By the way, that World Cup game that Sam was telling us about before is still going. Netherlands and Morocco, 1-1. There's 2 minutes left in extra time. So they're about to head to the second penalty shootout of the day at the World Cup. 133-882, the 4BC open line, thanks to Watch Smoke Alarms. Now, where do you get your medical advice from? If your answer is anything other than your GP or another medical professional, you need to have a good hard look at yourself. Remember the claims that were made last year by US Health Secretary Robert F. Kennedy Jr.?
10: That a mother could overwhelm millions of years of maternal instinct to put her baby at risk. And all you have to do is look at the studies which you and I talked about. It's not dispositive that causes autism. It is so suggestive that anybody who takes this stuff during pregnancy, unless they have to, is irresponsible.
0: Yeah, the claim that taking paracetamol while pregnant spread around the globe rapidly, but a study published in the JAMA Medical Journal has disproved all of that. Joining us now to chat about it is a man with no shortage of experience in this field and a familiar voice on 4BC, Dr. Gino Pecorato, who joins us on the line right now. Dr. Gino, good afternoon to you and welcome to the program.
11: Thank you very much for having me.
0: It's great to have you on. It's unfortunate that medical professionals need to disprove the statements from political leaders, but they have had to. So I imagine you welcome these studies.
11: Yeah, absolutely. The thing is that it's not even new. When they went off half-cocked in the States, and like, you know, let's be frank, I don't tell him how to run the country, so why should he tell me how to look after pregnant women? Even then, it was only some data dredging from one particular place that said there may be an association, which is totally different to causation. But there have been lots of studies that have said that paracetamol is safe. And when that came out, we mentioned all of those. And this is just another one that confirms that. So I think pregnant women can take comfort in the fact that absolutely, if you've got pain, that is worth treating. And just because you're pregnant, we don't deny you pain relief. And the safest pain reliever we have is paracetamol. It's certainly safer than anti-inflammatories like Nurofen or aspirin or naproxen. But sometimes doctors do give that to you if that's what they think you need. But get your information from us, not from people with no medical training.
0: And here's the thing, and I think you've got to go back, you know, you know, 7 years ago when COVID started to see when this sort of thing started to happen with a lot of people in government and positions of power thinking all of a sudden they're medical experts. So what should the relationship look like in your eyes between medical professionals and policy makers in an ideal world?
11: In an ideal world, we would have more people who worked in government that had a science-based education rather than just arts and law. I say that very carefully because we seem to see this a lot where you've got people with arts degrees telling you how the best way is to generate electricity. And we've got people with commerce degrees telling you how the best way is to treat people with medical illness. And I think that's a downfalling of our current political system, that so few people have a science-based education so they know how to evaluate information, particularly science information, and say which is significant and which isn't. So I think that's an important thing to say. First up. But ideally, there would be a little bit more full and frank and open communication between government agencies and the experts in the field. With COVID, for example, things were released by government before they'd had any discussion with doctors. So we knew as much about what the recommendations were as what the general public had when they watched, the morning breakfast news shows. And that's not fair to anyone. Because if patients have got questions, the first thing they're going to do is go to their doctor, and then the doctor's, you know, on the back foot because they say, oh, well, when did this happen? I haven't read this, and I read the literature, you know, all the time. And so I think that really caused a bit of a schism in the trust that people had between the two arms, you know, the doctors on one hand that they have to go to see to get treatment, and the government that's supposed to be looking out for everyone. It became a bit of a media frenzy. And everybody had their favourite person that they asked, and they were updating things on an almost daily basis. And science doesn't work that way. Science sometimes can be quite dull and boring and slow. It's not sexy and exciting to get a grab, a headline in a sensational news program.
0: No, I completely understand what you're saying and where you're coming from there. And it's not like that we, and I say we as you know, Australians, and you know, whether you're living on your own, elderly with a family, a youngster coming, you know, young person coming through, we've got so many avenues in our country to seek the proper medical advice, and quite often you can seek that advice without having to. Without having to pay any money. I know with our family in recent times, we've had to use telehealth and home doctor services. It's there, right there for us.
11: Exactly. And there are some websites that are actually put up by the colleges that are the people responsible for safety standards and training, and they will have up-to-date medical information, and they've got recommendations and public policy statements, but people don't gravitate towards them. If Kim Kardashian says something amongst my patients, that seems to carry an awful lot of weight.
0: Goodness, I shouldn't laugh at that statement, but because it is scary.
11: Yeah, it is. That, you know, where they're getting their information from are social media people and influencers, which is a new career choice that is very popular at the moment, but they can have absolutely zero scientific training, and all of a sudden their opinion counts just as much as a professor of neurosurgery or something. And, you know, well, we need to educate people to be aware of that.
0: Well, that education is very important, and to highlight what you're saying there was it featured on 60 Minutes on the weekend when they did a story on the growing use of peptides and that untested peptides coming in from all parts of the world are doing God knows what damage to their insides. But this is the sort of thing you're talking about, because a lot of that is influenced by what they see on TikTok and other forms of social media.
11: Exactly, and the potential for that to do harm is absolutely enormous. Because you don't even know that what they're advertising as being in the vial is actually there, because they haven't gone through all the regulation processes, they're not commercially available. For all you know, it honestly could be made in some dirty laboratory somewhere in a foreign country with very little in the way of health standards.
0: Mm. Well, what would your advice be to government, Dr. Gino, moving forward in... Do we elevate the standing of the AMA, for example? How do we make sure that there is that closer relationship between the right advice going to the power brokers, no matter what level of government we're talking about here?
11: Well, an organisation like the AMA is a good start. You know, they've got access to specialists in all the different fields of medicine. And no one person can be an expert on anything in today's health environment, because there's so much information and it does change rapidly. So if they go to a central agency like the AMA and then they get put through to the right experts, but talk about it before they put out a public health message to make sure, one, that it's accurate, and two, that it's delivered in a way that is meaningful. What I mean by that is that some studies may find that a particular thing is statistically significant, and that carries some weight. But then it depends on whether it's clinically significant, whether knowing this particular piece of information has a measurable or real effect on how people should be treated. And that can sometimes be a subtlety that requires time to explain to people.
0: It's very good advice on so many different levels. And I suppose going back to what we mentioned right at the start is that if in doubt, just go and seek the advice of a medical professional, Dr. Gino.
11: Yep. I can't fix my car. You know, I go to a mechanic if something's wrong, and I trust them because they've had the training.
0: Yeah. Great point. And as we said, it's right there for you. And if you haven't used telehealth, the advice you can get there is fantastic. And you can get a over the phone consultation, or you never know, in the middle of the night, you might be able to get a home doctor to come to you as well. So there's certainly different ways that you can be helped.
11: Absolutely. Yeah. Thank you for it.
0: All right. Appreciate your time, Dr. Gino. Great to hear your voice on 4BC again, and hopefully we'll hear you again sometime soon.
11: Thank you very much.
0: Thank you. Dr. Gino Pecoraro joining us there. And he is giving you some very, very good advice there. There's no doubt about that. You may have a thought. 133-882 is the 4BC open line. Thanks to Watch Smoke Alarms. It is coming up to 14 minutes to 2.
2: The temperature's dropping. We're enjoying another winter in CQ. But who knows how cold it'll get? We know who knows. Central Queensland's favourite weatherman, Mike Griffin. Whether it's tips about weather on the way, rainfall readings and record minimums, or just about what we're in for on the weekend, listen for the comprehensive rundown from Mike Griffin. Thanks to Thinkwater for everything water, irrigation and pumping. 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

0: 11 minutes to 2. Now, there's penalty shootout is happening at the moment in the World Cup game, the round of 32 games. So it's all knockout from here on in. Netherlands against Morocco. It's world number 7 v world number 8. So it's a high-quality game. Both teams with lofty aspirations in this year's World Cup. And at the moment, Netherlands, they've had 3 shots and missed 1. Morocco has had 2 shots and missed 1. I might just see this shot, and then we'll do on this day. It's now he's just got it in, just snuck it in. And so at the moment, it is 2-2 in the penalty shootout. Both teams have 2 shots left. I'll tell you, this is as tight as you know what.
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2: It's a beautiful day.
0: Okay, today is the 30th of June, which means it is Clean Your Disposal Day around the world. What? What's this? Clean Your Disposal Day around the world. So, if you have an incinerator or something similar in your house, here's your reminder. Is the incinerator got a day? A day for the incinerator. Goodness me. Tell you what, the Netherlands coach, you want to go down the incinerator in just a moment. Netherlands have just missed another shot in this penalty shootout. Whew. Goodness me. Okay, so on this day for the incinerator, this is what's happened on this day. 1995, that long ago, 31 years ago, the film Apollo 13 was released.
3: This is Houston. Say again, please.
4: Houston, we have a problem.
0: There we go. Can't believe they put Forrest Gump up there as an astronaut. Fair dinkum. The Oscar-nominated film stars Tom Hanks and Kevin Bacon. On this day in 2002, Brazil won the FIFA World Cup. They defeated Germany 2-0, marking their 5th World Cup title.
5: Ronaldo's dummy. Ronaldo! It's 2-0! And Ronaldo is rampant now. Resplendent Ronaldo.
0: John Motson, what a call. Oh, and did Morocco just miss in the penalty shootout that's happening now? Oh, my goodness. Oh, my goodness. So both teams have missed 2, 3. Both teams have missed 2. Okay, there we go. Back to on this day. It's all happening. It's estimated 1.1 billion people around the world watched that game, by the way, in 2002 to see Brazil beat Germany 2-0. June 30 is going down as a good day for Germany, isn't it, and World Cups. In 1975, the singer Cher married musician Greg Allman. Oh.

0: And if you listen to On This Day in 9 days' time, I'm sure it will feature the day that Cher divorced Greg Orman because the marriage lasted 9 days. Now, I will get back to this in just a moment on this day. But I can't take my eyes off what's happening in the World Cup because the Netherlands have just missed. This is ridiculous. It's actually good for me being a Liverpool fan because there's a lot of Liverpool players in this Dutch team that we can now go on a longer holiday if they lose. But now, if Morocco get this, they are through. Okay. One of AFL's most controversial figures, Ben Cousins, turns 48 today. Some happy birthdays. The original Red Wiggle Murray Cook turns 66. Here we go. Morocco scores. Morocco through to the round of 16. We'll get a proper update in just a moment. In just a moment, we'll get a proper update. Some other happy birthdays for today. The original Red Wiggle Murray Cook turns 66. Did I say that? The Olympic swimmer Michael Phelps turns 41 and boxer Mike Tyson turns 60.
1: I was going to rip his heart out. I'm the best ever. I'm the most brutal and vicious and most ruthless champion there's ever been. There's no one can stop me. My style is impetuous. My defense is impregnable. Praise be to Allah.
0: Mike Tyson. Mike Tyson, whose two best roles were in The Hangover and Crocodile Dundee 3. Go and have a look. And the founder of the Little River Band, Glenn Shorrock. That's a sad story, the Little River Band, but what an artist Glenn Shorrock is. He's celebrating a birthday today.

0: Shorrock turns 82 today. It all happened on this day, 30th of June.
1: This World Cup update is brought to you by Anytime Fitness, offering 24/7 access nationwide, helping Australians go from the training ground to game day. Join today.
0: Sam Leckie joins us. Sam, what did we just witness?
2: I think it was the lowest quality penalty shootout in World Cup history, watching some of the misses. They were all trying to do the one where they stop start leading up to kick the ball and were pulling it into the post or kicking it over the post. But eventually Morocco got over the line and they'll play Canada in the next round, the round of 16. Canada, one of the hosts. But big win for Morocco. And a cracking game too. They scored literally as it was ticking over to 90 minute mark to level it up, and then no score in the 30 minutes of extra time, but 3-2 in the penalty shootout.
0: Well, Morocco have just proved that reaching the semi-finals in the last World Cup was no fluke.
2: Yeah, exactly. Everyone thought it was, but they are a very good team. That's why in the top eight in the world.
0: And,
2: so quarterfinals you would think for them now, and possibly the semi-finals as well, because they should beat Canada, and then it just depends on results for who they'll play in the quarterfinals.
0: All right. Well, Canada will be at home, though.
2: They're in the quarter with France as well for the quarterfinal, potentially. So good luck to them.
0: Good luck. All right. Thank you, Sam Leckie. What an amazing result and elongated on this day. It's all happening on this Tuesday afternoon.
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0: Well, that was extraordinary, that penalty shootout in the World Cup. You should see the celebrations from Morocco. They're throwing their manager up in the air. They're doing everything. Yeah, wow. Got to love the Football World Cup, throwing up all sorts of surprises today. That is for sure. Bad luck to the Dutch and bad luck to Germany, who are both out after remarkable games today. Plenty to come in our next hour, including we're going to have a chat to the voice of cycling, Matt Keenan, talking about Le Tour. The Tour de France gets underway. He's off, heading off to France. He leaves today, actually, to go over to France for the Tour. But we're not just going to talk cycling. One of the great things about the Tour de France is the food, the scenery, and everything else that goes with it. So that's just one of many things happening in our next hour.
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14: It's 2 o'clock. Good afternoon. I'm Kate Carlisle. Another case of H5N1 strain of bird flu has been detected in a wild migratory seabird in Western Australia's Esperance region. The southern giant petrel is the state's fourth detection and the nation's fifth. Federal Agriculture Minister Julie Collins says the government is alert but not alarmed.
15: As I've said many times, given the spread of the H5 globally, it's not unexpected that other migratory seabirds may have also arrived at other locations along Australia's coastline. That's why our government has been preparing for this. We've invested over $113 million to boost our H5 bird flu preparedness.
14: The Queensland Hotels Association is welcoming the government's licensing extension for the Socceroos knockout clash. Pubs and clubs can apply for a special temporary license, allowing venues to trade between 3 and 7am on Saturday for Australia's match against Egypt. QHA Chief Executive Bernie Hogan has told Peter Fasoltis it's a positive step from the state government.
16: It's a wonderful outcome from the Queensland government. Letting people have a choice rather than just being stuck in the old compliance mindset. And thanks to breath of fresh air, good on them. And now it's up to us to do it properly.
14: Meantime, owner of the Normanby Hotel, Sam Ingham Myers, says there's nothing like the atmosphere of watching big matches at the pub.
17: The people sort of been wanting it and wanting and needing it sort of thing. The Socceroos are playing at a different hour to what we probably normally operate. And it's just a great combination of being a local pub and having a drink here in Queensland.
14: A Collingwood Park man is facing a raft of drugs and weapons charges. Last Friday, police were called to reports of a Mitsubishi driving erratically and a strong smell was detected. It's alleged they discovered cannabis, MDMA and a large knife. The 25-year-old has been remanded in custody to face Ipswich Court next month. The Greens are pushing for businesses to pay superannuation to teenagers that work less than 30 hours a week. Many major employers already pay super to under-18s, but the vast majority of minors are missing out. The federal government is considering the proposal and is consulting with unions and young people. The opposition's Leon Robello says the coalition is yet to reach a position.
18: As is always the case with the Labor Party and the Greens, I'd need to look at it more detail because the devil is always in the detail. And what I'd say is that always very reluctant to take advice from the Greens.
14: And there's a new twist in Queensland's copycat art scandal. The Doyle's Award organisers are seeking legal advice as they move to recover prize money from Lennox Head artist Jane Allen, who won $20,000 for a painting later revealed to be identical to a 2011 Nicholas Harding piece. To finance, the All Ords are down half a point at 9,026. One Australian dollar is buying 68.6 US cents.
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14: Two out of three of today's round of 32 matches at the FIFA World Cup have gone to a penalty shootout. Netherlands has been sent packing from the tournament after a heartbreaking loss to Morocco after conceding an equalising goal in injury time.
19: So Barley, up against Verbruggen. It's so Barley.
14: That call on SBS. Earlier, Paraguay stunned heavyweights Germany in their own shootout following a 1-1 draw. Brazil scored in stoppage time to break Japan's heart in a 2-1 victory. And the Wallabies are playing coy over whether they'll roll out 140-kilo prop Taniela Tupou against Ireland on Saturday. He joins Tom Hooper, Len Ikitau and Angus Bell as Australia's overseas picks for the nation's championship. It's 2:04.
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3: 4RO weather for Rockhampton and Central Queensland. 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
4: Partly cloudy across this afternoon, still a slight chance of a shower. Partly cloudy again tomorrow and 25 for Rocky. A little bit warmer Thursday, Friday. Yeppoon 23 tomorrow, 24 for Gladstone, 26 for Billawheeler. Oh.
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0: Yes, I'm here through until 3 o'clock this afternoon. 133-882 is the 4BC open line number. Thanks to Watch Smoke Alarms. You can send an SMS to 0499-880-882. Coming up later this hour, the Tour de France kicks off this Sunday. Matt Keenan, the voice of international cycling and lead commentator for SBS for the Tour. He'll join us at 2:30. And just in time for school holidays, we've got a Bluey's World family pass to give away. You can have your say on anything we'll be talking about between now and 3.
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0: But right now, huge day in central Queensland, in Rockhampton. The Maroons in town for their regional visit. I'm sure plenty of people out and about seeing the Maroons as they start their preparations for State of Origin 3 next week. And in my role as commentator on Channel 9, there's a number of players who I love calling, because and one of them is actually on the line right now. He probably doesn't know it, but I really enjoy calling this young man and you know, seeing his rise from the Redcliffe Dolphins, then headed down to the Roosters, and 21 years of age, got the opportunity last year to play State of Origin and has been in great form again this year, preparing for his sixth State of Origin match. I speak of Maroon centre Robert Toyer, who joins me on the line right now. Robert, welcome to the program, mate. It's great to have you on.
23: Hello there. Good to be on. How are you?
0: Good, thank you, mate. Good, good. Tell me, how's Rockhampton? You enjoying the day?
23: Yeah, it's good. It's I haven't been in a while. Last time I was maybe under 11. So, yeah, it's good to be back here. It's pretty hot.
0: Excellent. Mate, people coming from far and wide to see you and the other team members?
23: Yeah, definitely. There's heaps of people. I think they said around 3,000 people turned up.
2: Excellent. Cameron Munster, of course, it's his town. He thinks they should change the name of the town to I don't know what you'd call it, but anyway, wants it named after him. But has he been the centre of attention today, the skipper?
23: Yeah, him and Harry actually have been. Everyone's been loving them, and yeah, it's you can see why.
2: But isn't it, as someone who, you know, I know you grew up in Brisbane from such a young age, but, you know, to know that the support of this team is from all corners of the state. Robert, just saying, mate, about the, it might have just dropped out there for a second, but great to know that you've got support from all over the state, particularly for yourself as someone who grew up and spent most of your time growing up here in southeast Queensland, to know that you've got support from all over Queensland.
23: Yeah, no, definitely. It's, you know, that's who we play for as well. So, yeah, just that alone, yeah, gives us that energy and just us wanting to perform for them as well is, yeah, massive priority for us.
2: Yeah, excellent. Mate, can I ask you a question about your halfback in Sam Walker? Now, you get to have him as your number seven here in Origin, but also week in, week out in the NRL with the Roosters. Just tell us how much fun it is playing with a number seven that loves doing the things that he does, and quite often players like yourself can benefit from what he can do with the football, whether it be through a pass or a kick.
23: Yeah, no, Sammy's he's one of a kind. He's such a great player. He's, yeah, like you said, you know, players like myself can benefit from him because he just, you know, he pulls stuff out of nowhere, and it's kind of, you just have to be on your toes all the time, and yeah, you just kind of have to expect anything from him. So, yeah.
2: And he's one of those guys, mate, that just can do anything. I know he plays golf really well. I'm not going to explain how it happened, but I was playing table tennis with him recently, and
23: mate, really good at table tennis.
2: He's a freak.
23: He's not good at basketball, though. Like, you can ask him one thing, basketball, he's not good at.
2: We found his weakness, eh?
23: Yeah. I think it's just me in basketball as well.
2: Okay. Fair enough. I mean, who were some of those that you looked up to when you were coming through as a youngster, one day dreaming to put that Maroons jersey on?
23: I think it's obvious answer, everyone, especially for myself as a centre, GI was definitely the biggest one for me.
2: Yeah, he was a freak, wasn't he?
23: Yeah, he was a different breed.
2: Yeah, there's something else. Mate, a bit of noise happening in the background. You're doing some doing some coaching clinics with the kids up there?
23: Yeah, I was actually just pulled out of the clinic. I was just about to win it as well. It was like a bit of some like bull rush octopus tag thing. I was just about to win, and then, yeah, I got pulled to the side, so...
2: Oh, I'm sorry. Now, who's going to win instead of you?
23: I'm with Tino, so he probably won't win. Everyone, all the kids are calling him slow, so it's probably another little kid. I told him I said that, though.
2: I'm going to message him now. Mate, you've played some big games already in your young career, but how much are you looking forward to another series decider? You played in one last year and got the win down south, but how much are you looking forward to a series decider at home at Suncorp next week? It's going to be a big occasion.
23: Yeah, playing the side in itself is pretty massive, but playing at Suncorp is, yeah, that's another level. So I'm just, to be honest, I'm just so grateful to be, yeah, playing my sixth Origin. You know, I wouldn't have guessed, and yeah, I'm just blessed to be in this position, to be honest.
2: Well, mate, you deserve it because you play some great football for the Roosters, and when you put the Maroons jumper on as well. Robert, mate, really, really appreciate your time. Thanks for coming on and having a chat with us, and enjoy the rest of your afternoon in Rocky, and then enjoy the week on the sunny coast preparing for next Wednesday night, mate. Thanks for coming on.
23: Thank you very much. Thanks for having me. Thank you. Appreciate it.
2: Yeah, no worries, Robert. Robert Toya joining us there from the Maroons, live from Rockhampton with their regional visit. And there's thousands of people there with the Maroons today. And he is one of my favourite players to call in the competition. I just love the way he goes about his business. Very unassuming and got a huge future in the game. It's still only 21 years of age, Robert Toya. And he'll play a key role next week for Queensland in State of Origin 3, a game that you'll hear right here on 4BC with the Continuous Call team, and a plug for my employers as well, exclusive live and free on 9 and 9 Now. And you'll be able to watch it there for many years to come, which is even better. 133-882 is the telephone number. That is the 4BC open line. Thanks to Watch Smoke Alarms. You can send, of course, an SMS to 0499-880-882. Now, this one came through, by the way, speaking of messages. Hi, Peter. Excellent interview with Dr. Pecoraro, highlighting the bureaucracy interference in most cases. They have no idea what they're talking about. Any wonder the country is stuffed. That's from Brian. Brian, good point that you raised there. But I want to raise something else, and I probably should have done it with Dr. Gino before, but just as a statement, or not a statement, an observation. The red tape sometimes to see a medical specialist in this country, you know, Is it necessary? You establish a relationship with a specialist, then when you haven't seen them for 12 months, I've got to go back and get another referral to be able to go back to someone you've already got a relationship with who has seen you. And sometimes getting the referral might be not as easy as it seems. Just another layer, isn't it? Layer upon layer. Who had that layer upon layer? Anyway, 16 minutes after 2, you're listening to 4BC Afternoons on this Tuesday afternoon.
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3: This is the Talk of Central Queensland, 994RO, with afternoons back now, thanks to the Heritage Hotel. 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
2: After 2 on this Tuesday afternoon. Oh, John, listening to us in Rockhampton, 34RO is on the line. Hello, John.
30: Hey, Pete, how are you, brother?
2: Good, mate. How are you?
30: Oh, mate, top of the world in Rocky, of course. But hey, I just want to touch base with you, Pete. You're talking about, the couple of these lads playing for the Roosters that have come up, you know, for the Dolphins and that.
2: Yes, yes.
30: And we've actually had quite a a good sprinkling of young lads that have come through the ranks from Rocky over the years that have gone down to Redcliffe and gone on. But, mate, what's the synergy this year? Will the stars align and, you know, possibly it could be a Dolphins Roosters GF?
2: Well, wouldn't that be something else? I know someone watching from high above would be would love that. The late great Arthur Beetson, he'd love seeing that.
30: Oh, mate, there's a lot of blokes that have played for Redcliffe over the years. Like I say, especially from Rocky, It was a pathway for a lot of your blokes coming through Rocky. Mate, I could name a dozen of them, but you know, everyone's still talking up Penrith and, you know, possibly the Storm, but, you know, realistically, they've both, you know, had their days in the sun and the hungers with these other two teams. I think it's a big chance this year.
2: Yeah, I they're my premiership favourites, the Dolphins. I'm all in on them. I think they can. I think they can win the comp.
30: Definitely, and there's one of the teams is going to have to knock off the Panthers in the semi final. So it's either going to be the Roosters or the Dolphins, and But anyway, Pete, all the best with your calling, and
2: no, appreciate it, John.
30: Queensland A by 14 at least.
2: Let's hope so. Let's hope so. Good on you. Good on you, John. Thank you for that. You have a great afternoon, mate.
30: Good on you, mate. See you.
2: All right. See you, John, in Rockhampton, where he enjoyed seeing the Maroons earlier today. And, yeah, I think the Dolphins, they can do something. Calling their game against Newcastle this week. No Origin players, but they'll be confident to go down there and make it 9 in a row. Coming up to 21 minutes after 2. Now, keep it going. I want to hear Bingo. Yeah. Who's next? Bingo?
1: Bingo!
2: What's next? Oh, that's it. Nothing. Bluey! there you go. Now, if you want a four-person pass to Bluey's World, give us a call now. 133-882. 133-882 if you want to head along to Bluey's World. So there you go. 133-882. Damo sends through an SMS. Hi, Soldy. Robert Toyer went to Nudgee College. Another player, Queensland Rugby, let slip through their fingers. You don't often look at it like that. A lot of rugby league kids get the scholarships to go to private schools. Like Kalen Ponga went to Churchy. Hamisei Tabuafito went to Grammar, et cetera, et cetera. Plenty of other examples. But they've always been signed with rugby league clubs or NRL clubs. But thank you, Damo, but you're absolutely right. Going back to what we were talking about earlier, Russ, I'm not going to mention your text about being married 59 years and only getting 10 for something else after we talked about the Adelaide couple that's been married for 70 years. 70. Anyway, Trish has given us a call at Slacks Creek. Hello, Trish.
9: Hi, how are you?
2: Good. You want to go to Bluey's World?
9: Well, my daughter and I were going to go this week, and I'm working.
2: Ah.
9: And but she can certainly go. She's got 3 under 6, so.
2: Oh, wow. Wow. Well, guess what? Your daughter and
9: 4 under 6.
2: Well, someone's going to have to miss out. Is someone really like little?
9: Yeah. We got 2-year-old.
2: Well, they won't know.
9: Anyway, she'll work it out. She can pay for one.
2: Yeah. Yeah, exactly. Well, anyway, Trish, you've got that family pass or 4-person pass, I should say, to Bluey's World.
9: Okay.
2: Excellent. I'll put you back to Sam and to Pricey, and they'll get all of your details. So well done to Trish there from Slacks Creek, who's heading along to Bluey's World. For more details, by the way, head to blueysworld.com for more information to book.
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2: And sitting in the chair this week for Gary Hardgrave is the one and only Kate Campbell. How are you, Kate?
12: I'm doing really, really well, thank you. It's a Tuesday.
2: Mm.
12: Yes. And I'm starting to get into the swing of things. I mean, I know that you're an old hat at this, but this is day number 6 of me ever doing this. So I'm on a very steep learning curve.
2: And you're doing very well.
12: Please impart some wisdom.
2: Well, see, I'm only a bit part player these days in radio as well. You've got to go to the oldies out here like Michael Price and others, or the young bucks like Sam Leckie to get advice these days. Yeah. Just keep talking.
12: All right. All
2: just
12: right.
2: Keep
12: we'll,
2: talking. That's
12: we'll
2: what,
12: just keep talking.
2: That's the best advice to give. Just keep talking and be yourself.
12: All right. I'll try my best.
2: Yes.
12: But we have a great afternoon coming up.
2: Yeah,
12: There's some new working from home legislation that is being introduced in Victoria, which is going to mandate that if possible, so if your job allows, that employers allow their employees to work from home at least 2 days a week. What do you reckon?
2: You know what? I think these days with both parents working and quite often a lot of commitments with kids, the ability to work from home is extremely important, and flexibility from employers is important. But what's equally important is that employees don't take the mickey.
12: Yeah. So this is a really interesting conversation because there's this tussle between productivity and like workers' rights and work-life balance. And so this is a really interesting conversation because there's this tussle between productivity and like workers' rights and work-life balance.

0: you can work from anywhere. You don't have to be in Australia. So it might actually result in fewer jobs for Aussies. Mm. So it'll be really interesting to see how that plays out. So we have an employment law expert who comes in and takes us through all of that. Obviously, you can't work from home.
1: No. No, it's hard to call football games from a living room.
0: No.
1: Mind you, we thought we were going to have to do it about 6.5 years ago with COVID. But
0: yeah, so there obviously are some jobs that can't work from home, but this is like if you, my partner likes to call them a chair job. If you have a chair job, then maybe you should be able to do that from home and you can sit in your chair at home.
1: Mind you, Kate, in saying that, most of my work is done from home. It's the end of it all when you're doing the commentary that is from, so I don't have to physically go to the Channel 9 studios or when I'm working full time with Nine. So work from home. The important thing is you've got to shut yourself off from everything else. Yeah. So we've got a little office at home and it's a double-edged desk. My wife's on one side and I'm on the other.
0: Yeah.
1: And there's no TV in there. You just got to pretend you are in an office.
0: Yeah. Yeah. Some people even say like go for a walk around the block and that becomes your commute. And then you come back in the door and like you go straight into the office.
1: That's a bit much.
0: You don't look like you do that.
1: That's a bit much. I'll go for walks, but I don't want to do. Yeah, I don't want to do that.
0: We're also talking about AI in secondary schools. So there's some new research out that says kids these days feel like they can't learn without AI. Now, AI has only been around for a couple of years, and already kids are saying they're reliant on it to the point where they can't learn. So, do you use AI? Do you dabble?
1: Yes, I do. And I'll tell you very quickly why. I was always not against, but I was late to the AI party with what I do. And when you're calling 50, 60 games of football a year, and quite often with what I do with our coverage is I've got to do a reset because I come on a minute or two before kickoff and you've got to tell a story about the game, about the narrative. And I started using Gemini, which is the Google version of AI, to help with intros. Otherwise, every intro to a game all of a sudden sounds the same.
0: Mm.
1: But it is that intuitive that it now knows what I want.
0: Wow.
1: When I'm putting a script together, because it's all on my same account. And usually now it's about 50-50 my scripts with AI and...
0: And
1: myself.
0: Yeah, well, it's really interesting because whenever there's this like new technology wave, I feel like there's this moral panic that comes along with it. Like when calculators were introduced, everyone was convinced that it was going to be the death of mathematics. And actually, it's just like enhanced our ability and has allowed us to go deeper. So is AI going to do that for these young kids? Or is it going to hamper their ability to actually delve in and figure things out and think critically because they're just outsourcing all of their intellectual abilities to this AI? But really interesting to say that they can't learn without it. Are they not learning without it, or are they actually learning anything? Because if you just get AI to write your essay, you don't actually know what's in there.
1: Well, the key is here, and a lot of teachers are able to put essays into computer programs to find out if it's been AI generated. Kids are getting caught out that way.
0: But kids these days would be like, they'll put in the prompt being like, my teacher's going to put this through AI. Make sure it doesn't sound
1: good
0: like
1: point.
0: AI. Give me a few spelling or a few grammar mistakes. Take out those M dashes. Kids are always one step ahead, Salty.
1: Actually, Kate, on that, I'm a little older than you, and we were always told... you got to learn all this because you're never going to have a calculator in your pocket. Well, hello. We've got a personal computer in our pocket these days.
0: I know. It's a little bit scary. So, yeah, I'll be really interested to, we're chatting to a university professor about that, but it'll be interesting to see where this goes in the next few years.
1: Certainly is. Oh, boy, you've got an interesting show coming up.
0: Yeah, you're going to have to listen.
1: I will be between 3 and 6. Good on you, Kate.
0: Thanks, Salty.
1: Kate Campbell in the chair for Gary Hardgrave on 4BC Drive. We're talking about this win for Socceroos fans. Kate Carlisle has more details on Queensland pubs and clubs opening for their knockout game in the World Cup. Take it away, Kate.
2: That's right. Good afternoon, Peter. The state government has today granted a special temporary license.

0: license, allowing licensed venues to trade between 3 and 7am on Saturday, just for Australia's match against Egypt. Businesses have until 2 o'clock Thursday afternoon to submit an application to the Office of Liquor and Gaming. Another case of H5N1 bird flu has been confirmed in a giant petrel on WA's south coast. It brings the total number of confirmed cases to 5. Drivers are being urged to fill up, with petrol prices expected to rise tomorrow. The federal government is tapering off its emergency fuel tax discount, cutting the excise relief from 32 cents a litre to 16 cents. And the Greens believe businesses should pay $1 billion in superannuation to teenagers that work less than 30 hours. A number of big employers already pay children under 18 super, but at least 500,000 are missing out. And in sport, Morocco is through to the round of 16 at the World Cup, beating Netherlands in a penalty shootout. Earlier, Paraguay beat four-time champions Germany, and Brazil down Japan to advance. And Peter Georgiakondek will have more news at 3.
1: Ready.
2: Okay, 3, 2, 1. Yes, g'day, it is Aaron at this incredible fan day at Horizon Stadium. And guess what? I've got the coach of the Queensland side. He's signing autographs, Billy Slater. Billy, how good's this?
3: Yeah, no, it's pretty good. It's a great turnout here in Rockhampton. And, yeah, expect nothing less. I know the love for this footy team, and that's been going for nearly 50 years now.
2: Absolutely. Obviously, some of your best players from these hallowed grounds.
3: Yeah, Matty Singh, Jason Hetherington from up here. We've got Ben Hunt from down the road in Dingo, and obviously Cameron Munster and Harry Grant from this region as well. So it's produced many great Queenslanders, and I'm sure there's a few future Queenslanders sitting on the other side of the fence today that'll, you know, more than likely come and play in this team one day.
2: Billy, it must amaze you how much talent comes from this region. Of course, you're up a little bit north, but this Mackay to Townsville, it's just incredible how many players from Bundaberg through Rockhampton, Mackay, Townsville. That's the heart of Queensland.
3: Yeah, well, it shows you what this game means to our great state, and what this team means to our great state as well. It's not just the rugby league players, but yeah, this team gives all Queenslanders inspiration, whether you play the game or not. The traits that this team live by are, you know, hard work and resilience, getting up when you get knocked down and looking after each other. And that's the trait of a Queenslander. And you see that out in the rural areas, on the farms. You see it in the city. So, yeah, that's what they try and emulate.
2: Better let you go. Just answer me one question. New South Wales are talking themselves up for game 3.
3: That's okay.
2: Thanks, mate.
3: Thank you.
2: There we go. Billy Slater. How good is this? This is the fan day, the Queensland Westpac fan day, that's being put on here at Horizon Stadium. I'm standing on Brow Park. I've got goosebumps. This is just incredible. You'll hear fans calling out in the background, calling for the coach in particular to come over. This is terrific. I'll catch up with you again very soon, but this is amazing. Make it down to Horizon Stadium when you can.
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5: That we look forward to annually. The tour kicks off Sunday, July 5. 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You can catch every single moment live and free on SBS and SBS On Demand. And hasn't that changed the way you can watch the race these days? This year is shaping up to be a historic event. We've got the Slovenian superstar. Can he be Mats Pottinger? Well, we'll see how he goes. It is just a terrific event. And for the first time in 55 years, the race race begins with a team time trial through the streets of Barcelona. And as I mentioned, Matt Keenan, the voice of La Tour for us here in Australia on SBS, joins us on the line right now, heading into his 20th Tour de France. Matt, welcome to the program.
1: Thanks, Peter. Very much looking forward to it. And as you mentioned, we kick it all off in Barcelona, which the Tour de France has got quite a strong tradition over the last few years of actually starting the Tour de France, not in France.
5: Yeah, it's interesting, isn't it, the way that it's worked out over many years now, where you know, different regions outside of France get to have a taste of the Tour. Is there a bidding process, Matt? How do they come to say, well, okay, Barcelona, we're going to kick the Tour off there?
1: Yeah, you've nailed it with the word bidding. That's exactly how it works. And we were in Florence a couple of years ago. We're in Bilbao, which is in Spain as well, a couple of years prior to that. And it started outside of France quite regularly. And part of it is that bidding war, because it's the best stadium in the world. It is a postcard. I'm sure there's a lot of people who watch the Tour de France that watch it for the scenery. So this is a great way for those regions to advertise themselves. But it can also be used to try and sell a message and bring an area together. Like in 1992, that was in the forming of the European Union.
5: Yep.
1: And throughout that year, it started in San Sebastian, it went into Belgium, it went into the Netherlands, it went into Germany, it went into Switzerland, it went into Italy, and it went across six different countries as a symbol of the unification of Europe.
5: Ah, well, there you go. And yeah, as you say, I think because a large percentage of the viewership watching the cycling, there's a lot of people turn it on to say, okay, there's a cycling race happening. I'm going to watch this stage here, but I want to see what's you know, might be something that they visited or a place that they want to visit. It might be on the bucket list, and go, yeah, I'm just going to watch this for the scenery.
1: Exactly. I'm sure there's a lot of people that watch it and go, I've been there. Stage four is going through an area where there's three.
5: Yep.
1: And they'll look to see, remember when we visited that Town Square? And that is a really big part of the Tour de France. And you can, when it's up in the north of France, you've got an opportunity to commemorate the First World War, and you go through those areas of Flanders Fields, etc. And you come back down towards the south of the country, you get along the Côte d'Azur, you see places like Nice, and it's a holiday destination. It really is a travelling postcard. And we're going to Carcassonne, a medieval town. Stage four starts there. It's a medieval town where they've kept the main old part of the town together exactly as it was back in the year 1254. It's an incredible walk through time.
5: Yeah. Actually, before we get on to some other aspects, when they go through there, will they still be racing on cobblestones?
1: No, they're not getting the cobblestones this year. And all the men for the mountains, they don't like the cobblestones normally, because the guys that like the cobblestones are normally a bit heavier, a bit stronger. They like the flatlands.
5: Yep.
1: So all the mountain goats will be happy that there's no cobblestones.
5: Okay, very good. The other thing too, and we will get onto the cycling, that not just the places as far as scenery is concerned, but a large part of the coverage over many years with SBS was always the food as well. And I tell you, you get hungry at midnight, 1 o'clock in the morning, going, oh my goodness. you're getting inspired by seeing these great athletes, but yeah, some great food as well being on display.
1: Yeah, and that's one of the great parts about it as well, is you got different food from each region. And Gabriel Gasset was the one who really started it.
5: Yeah.
1: And before I was actually working on the Tour de France, my wife would watch up until the end of the cooking segment, and then she'd go off to bed and I'd be left watching the Tour de France. But she'd see the bit that she wanted to see. We've got Karim Brahimi doing it now, and you get to watch it when I'm there in commentary as well, but the food's not landing on my plate right in front of me in commentary. It's making me hungry as it is everybody else at home.
5: Mate, I know what it's like as a commentator. Then you got all this stuff in front of you as far as on the screen is concerned, all these great delights, but I'm tipping there's maybe a couple of little sugar hits and all that sort of stuff to try to get you going, keep you going.
1: There is... Have you ever been caught out chewing whilst trying to commentate?
5: Yes.
1: Yeah, likewise. And people know that you think you've been discreet as you possibly can, but they know that you're gnawing on something at the back of your mouth whilst you're trying to pull the bike race.
5: Yeah, no, exactly. It's more than just a race, isn't it? We've spoken about the scenery, we've spoken about the food. It is one of those events on the sporting calendar that people will watch as even if they're not a cycling fan, you just get in there and say, this is, you know, you're watching the best. You know, you're watching an iconic, historic sporting event. And I think that attracts a lot of people to watch Le Tour.
1: Yeah, and the same way as people are watching the World Cup right now. I'm sure there's a lot of people watching the World Cup but never watch soccer any other time of the year. They're not watching the A-League, they probably don't watch the Premier League. But because they understand what's at stake, they understand the significance of the World Cup, so they're watching that. And the Tour de France is the same. Much like the Spring Racing Carnival in Melbourne, there's people that watch the Melbourne Cup, and that's the only race that they watch because of the scale of it. And the Tour de France is the same. It's the hardcore cycling fans watch the Giro d'Italia or the Vuelta a España or Paris-Roubaix, but just general sports fans and event goers, they watch the Tour de France. And the big difference between seeing a race like the Giro d'Italia and the Tour de France is that the Giro d'Italia, the people on the side of the road, they're taking photos of the riders. At the Tour de France, they're taking selfies with the riders in the background.
5: There you go. Yeah, exactly. That's a good way, great way of putting it. From what we've seen from the season so far, what are you expecting from this tour? Obviously, you know, we've got someone going for their fifth. There's a couple of young guns, yeah, you know, bang on his tail. We'll keep an eye on the Aussies as well. But just from an overall point of view, Matt, what are you expecting come this tour?
1: The Slovenian superstar, Tadej Pogacar, he is the big, big favourite. I've got him as clearly the rider to beat. His main rival is the Dane, Jonas Vingegaard, who's won it twice. He's going to be the big challenger. If I had to split it between those two, I'd say 70% chance of Pogacar winning, 30% chance of Vingegaard. But there's two other young guys really coming into the mix this year. One of them is Tadej Pogacar's teammate. He's at Del Toro. He's from Mexico. He's riding the race for the first time. No Mexican has ever finished inside the top five, let alone on the podium. I believe he can finish potentially in third place. And if he was on a different team, not a teammate of Tadej Pogacar, I'd have him as almost the equal second favourite. So I'm looking forward to seeing how he goes. But for the French, they won the women's race last year, but they haven't won the men's race since 1985. So they are crying out for their knight in shining armour. And they might have found him. He's riding the Tour for the first time. He's only 19. He's the youngest in the race. His name is Paul Seixas. It is spelled S-E-I-X-A-S. We all had to go directly to Paul to check the pronunciation of his name because we didn't want to get that one.
5: No.
1: It is Paul Seixas. And he is going to give the French hope for the next 10 years. And I believe he's going to be a real challenger for somewhere between 30 and 50.
5: Okay, yeah. So we'll keep an eye on him. Won't they get behind him if he's got a sniff, you know, come stage, you know, 13, 14, 15, you're heading up the Pyrenees, and if he's got a sniff.
1: They are all, they're so on board with him. This guy's 19, right? He has never ridden the Tour de France before. Yeah. But there's other teams that believe that he can win it so much. But at the moment, Pogacar's the highest paid professional cyclist, and he would have a base salary of €8 million per year. This guy who's never ridden the Tour de France has just been offered €14 million per year to go to another team. That's how much they believe in him.
5: Ah, wow, big dollars for a 19-year-old in a sport where, Matt, is it still, you know, late 20s? You're looking at early 30s. You're looking at being at your peak.
1: Traditionally, we've got because of Pogacar being, you know, he burst onto the scene and won the race. He was 20 or 21. Cadel Evans, for example, won the race at 34. Mm. He didn't ride the race for the first time until he was 28. Traditionally, the window for endurance athletes, such as at the Tour de France, is from 28 to 32. It's come down slightly in the last few years because of Pogacar and a couple of other young guys. But to be offering that sort of money to a 19-year-old, and the amount of risk that's involved in that, it's extraordinary amount of money for somebody who, yeah, he's a major, major talent. He hasn't even ridden a race yet.
5: Yeah, wow. What about the Aussie contingent at this year's tour?
1: Well, we're going to have at least seven Aussies. They're confirmed so far, but all the teams haven't come out yet. I think we'll end up with about eight or nine. We've got some really strong riders from WA. We've been calling it the WA Cup for the last few years between Ben O'Connor, Michael Storer and Jai Hindley. Mm-hmm. Jai Hindley's the best performed of those three. He's been a winner of one of the big three-week races. He was third recently. at the Giro d'Italia, but he's going to be working for two other guys on his team who in the last couple of years have finished in third place overall. The Jayco team, they're going to be looking for a stage win with Ben O'Connor. Hopefully he can get up. I think Michael Storer is also from WA. He's going to be our best chance to finish inside the top 10.
5: You know, funny over the years with Australian cycling, the strong contingent from WA, I don't know, about a decade or so ago, they were all coming out of Tasmania. Well, are we taking turns of having strong representation from various states?
1: Yeah, exactly. And neither of them from, you know, the capital, you know, the big population areas of Melbourne or Sydney. It's from those areas like Tassie, you mentioned, with Richie Port. The Western Australians at the moment are absolutely flying. At the Tour of Italy this year, we had two riders inside the top seven from WA. Mm. First Italian was in eighth position overall, and they're accustomed to winning the race. So we like to say, those of us from the east, Australian cycling's never been so strong, but everybody from Perth says it's all the Western Australians.
5: All right. Well, mate, we look forward to it. I know you're about to head over. You've got a great team that you're a part of as well. And for everyone involved, I just look at this event and I go, wow, because it really is a moving circus every day. You're setting up. It's a new major broadcast at a new location. It's a beast. I've spoken to your colleagues over the years, and I marvel at what it takes to put this together. It's an amazing achievement. Not just we get the snapshot here in Australia with SBS being one of the major broadcasters, a host broadcaster, but all over the world, the various broadcasters, the teams themselves. It's something else, isn't it?
1: You would love, just from a broadcast perspective and working in the media, just to see how it works logistically. So there's around 2,200 accredited journalists on the race. Everybody drives around about 250 kilometres each day to get to the finish line for the next stage. There's all the trucks that are involved. There's five helicopters that bring us the coverage. There's an aeroplane that has a satellite above that flies around to make sure we're relaying the images around the globe. There's five motorbikes with camera operators on the bike along the road. It is the most extraordinary logistical performance, from the broadcast, all the barricades that get put out. The people that are working in the trucks, they often work through the night, sleep when the race is on, wake up with about 10 kilometres to go, see the end of the stage, and then start their working day. They're the ones who work the hardest.
5: Wow. Yeah, it's something else. And the one thing we haven't spoken about, and tell me this just finally, Matt, are you able to sample some of the other product that France is famous for in various regions, of the liquid variety?
1: It is. And you normally get a couple of opportunities when you go to good regions. And I'm pleased to say this year we've got a stage that finishes in Bordeaux.
5: Oh, beautiful. Beautiful. There's no rest day after that stage, is there?
1: No, but you know where you'll be able to find me.
5: Yeah, exactly. Well, Matt, go well. Safe travels. And we look forward to the always excellent coverage on SBS. Appreciate your time.
1: Thanks, Peter.
5: No worries, Matt. Great to have you on. Matt Keenan there, the SBS voice of cycling for the Tour de France, which gets underway this coming Sunday. What a terrific event it always is to look forward to. It's coming up to 10 to 3.
6: 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Yes, the 4RO Perry's IGA Secret Sound. 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Thanks to Perry's IGA, Wandle Dean Street and Yeboon. 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
5: Afternoon is flying. It's coming up to 7 minutes to three. Kate Campbell filling in for Gary Hardgrave will be here between three and six with what's shaping up to be a very interesting edition. Some thought-provoking topics coming up with Kate of 4BC Drive. Mike Pearsall is filling in for Adam Hawes on Sports Today between six and seven, and then Scott Haywood from 7 o'clock tonight. Do we know if Scott is waiting on this, the last day of the financial year, till at least 8 o'clock before he starts on the champers and all that stuff? If he's gone out to lunch after his chat with us, then it'll be a very interesting edition of Money News coming up after 7 o'clock tonight. Just looking ahead tomorrow, weather-wise in Brisbane, mostly sunny, a low overnight of 13 and a top of 23. For the Sunshine Coast, partly cloudy, just a couple of showers. Overnight low of 12 and a top tomorrow of 23. Gold Coast, slight chance of a shower as well on the Goldie tomorrow. A low of 24 and also a top of 23 degrees. Ipswich, partly cloudy, some morning fog. A low of 9 degrees tomorrow with a high of 24. And Rockhampton, hello to everyone listening to us on 4RO in Rocky. Partly cloudy. A low overnight of 13 degrees and heading towards 26 degrees tomorrow in Rockhampton. So there's a little snapshot of the weather. It's been funny, hasn't it? There's been some showers around the place today. It's been hit and miss everywhere. But yeah, hopefully everything's going all right where you are on this Tuesday afternoon, and school holidays going well. If you've got the kids at home, put them to work, get them to do some jobs around the house. That laughter I just heard before was my wife too, that comment. The kids doing jobs around the house. No, they do some. They do some. Yeah, Pricey's looking at me as if to say, do they really do some jobs? Pricey, I've got breaking news. My daughter took her plate this morning from the table to the dishwasher.
16: Your kid.
5: Yeah. Yeah. I know.
16: Mind that you just say, oh, have you got any dishes in your room? No, no, no, no, no. And then 10 minutes later they bring out like a box full.
5: Yeah. Yeah, that's it. Yeah, took the plate to, that's not to go and wash the plate up. It's took a plate to the dishwasher. Yeah. Anyway, but that's a big achievement. I hope her friend's still over and she's not listening to me at the moment. We'll wrap things up in just a moment. It's 3:45.
2: It is 994RO. Yes, here we are at Horizon Stadium for the fan day. Local boy, Cameron Munster. How good's this?
17: No, it's good. Come back home and see the stadium. Hopefully they don't get rid of the hill, but I know the infrastructure is going to happen, but yeah, it's good to be out here and see how many Queensland fans are in Rockhampton.
2: I have to ask you, did you tell the other boys that one of the rooms is named after you?
17: I haven't told anyone that yet. I'll try to keep that very hush. I think, you know, just coming back here and giving back to the fans is probably more pleasing than, you know, getting a cool box. So at the end of the day, I guess I had to put someone's name there, and myself and Harry were the lucky ones. So, yeah, look, it's exciting for not only myself but my family, but I'm just happy to be back and, you know, where it all began.
2: I know you do these fan days all the time, obviously, but you look around here, they're expecting 7,000 people. Is this one of the biggest you've seen?
17: If it isn't the biggest, it definitely feels like it. I just think they've done a great job. Yeah, look, it's exciting. You see how many, you know, young kids coming through, and who knows, you might be able to get four to 10 people from this, you know, region playing NRL in the years to come. So, and that's women in general too. You know, I've seen the growth and, you know, Women's Rugby League too. So it's exciting, and hopefully, you know, down the track, Queensland, you know, Central Queensland might be able to get an NRL team.
2: Well done. Good luck next Wednesday night.
17: No, thank you.
18: 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Devices faster than 25 kilometres an hour will be banned. Riders must be 16 with a licence. 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Parents will be fined for under 16s riding illegally. And RBTs will enforce drink riding. 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
5: We're coming up to the news at 3 o'clock. And then, as I mentioned, Kate Campbell will be along between 3 and 6 for 4BC Drive. Mike Pearsall with Sports Today from 6 o'clock tonight. Money News with Scott Haywood from 7. While a lot of our announcers take a well-deserved break, don't forget tomorrow morning, Ben Davis in the chair for Dean and Sophie with 4BC Breakfast. And Shane Doherty is filling in for Jason Matthews, who's just taking some time off. Is Jason ahead of a big week for him next week? Origin series decider. He's got the watch party. He's hosting a special edition of Sports Today from the Normanby as well next week. So it's a huge week I think he's gone to Rockhampton today to the Maroons fan day. I've heard whispers that Jason Matthews is now a Queenslander and, yeah, that he's gone to Rocky to support Billy Slater and the Maroons. So good on you, Jason. Great stuff. The news is coming up in just a moment. Enjoy the rest of your Tuesday afternoon. I'll be back tomorrow between midday and 3 in the chair for Carla Binyaska for 4BC Afternoons. Bye-bye.
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20: Hi, I'm Phoebe Humphrey. The federal government has confirmed a fifth bird has tested positive to the H5 bird flu strain. The migratory bird was found near Esperance in WA, but Agriculture Minister Julie Collins says there is no need for panic.
21: I want to again reiterate, there remains no evidence of any mass mortalities in wildlife. There is no evidence currently of infection in our poultry or agriculture systems, and there remains a low risk to human health.
20: The Greens are pushing for new laws that would force businesses to pay workers under 18 superannuation. It would impact McDonald's, Woolworths and Hungry Jack's. Bunnings, Aldi and JB Hi-Fi already pay minors super. It's been revealed an Australian man charged with the murder of a Thai teenage girl went shopping and did laundry following her death. 45-year-old Simon Carman is accused of killing the 17-year-old last week and putting her body in a suitcase. Police say he claims self-defence. Australian authorities say they may provide consular assistance to the man. Police in New South Wales say it's miraculous that no one was seriously injured in a six-truck pile-up. The Hume Highway was shut in both directions near Goulburn after the fiery crash this morning. Authorities initially believed one of the six truck drivers was unaccounted for, but have since confirmed no one is missing. And no surprises, phones, cameras and bags have taken out the top spots of the items most commonly left behind in Ubers. The rideshare giant has revealed its annual lost and found index, which also includes two pugs and a French horn being left behind.
0: Hilton Dental CQ, Rockhampton's trusted and gentle dentist. 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
20: In sport, the Netherlands have become the second European heavyweight to be knocked out of the World Cup today. They were locked at 1-1 with Morocco after extra time before Morocco won the shootout 3-2. Earlier, Germany was stunned by Paraguay also in a penalty shootout, while the Socceroos have left California a day early to prepare for Saturday's clash against Egypt in Dallas. And Australia is getting ready to take on the West Indies in tonight's Women's T20 World Cup semi-final at the Oval. That's the latest news and sport.
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3: And it's been a mostly bit of cloud about, but mostly fine day today. The only place that's received any kind of drizzle or rain or anything of that note since 9 a.m. this morning was Yeppoon, which got 0.2 of a mil. So yeah, not a lot at all. The hottest place around Capricornia today ended up being Billawilla, which topped out at 25.7 degrees exactly. Gladstone got to 24, Yeppoon got to 22, and Rockhampton also got to 25, but not quite as hot as Billawilla, but barely noticeable. And you know what? Next few days, it's not going to change a great deal with an overnight low tonight at 13 in Rocky before a partly cloudy day, some fog about early possibly, and a slight chance of a shower most likely in the late morning with a top of 26 for Rocky. Yeppoon going to be 16 to 23. Gladstone will be 15 to 24. And Billawilla 9 to 26. Looking ahead for the rest of the week, much the same as today, partly cloudy days with tops in the mid to late 20s. Across the region. And right now, it is currently 24 in Billawilla, Gladstone is 23, Yeppoon is 21, and Rocky is currently 23 degrees.
0: Driving Your Home is another of those great songs you can sing along to on 4RO.

It's Trader Grove, the Doobie Brothers on 994RO. Good afternoon. It's amazing to have your company here. My name is Luke Cross on this final day of the month, which means it's the final day of the financial year. So for those that celebrate, have fun. For those that don't celebrate the end of the financial year, it's just Tuesday. But it's a big day at Aurizon Stadium because the Queensland Centre of Origin team, plus I believe a few legends as well, have been out there today. Aaron has been out there and he's caught up already with Billy Slater and Cam Smith. And we're going to cross to him very shortly to find out how it's going. And sounds like it's been a huge day at the Aurizon Stadium for the Queensland Fan Day. Also this afternoon, Connecting Industry, Tech Talk and giveaways as well. So let's get into it. Let's play some music and we'll come back with Aaron live from Aurizon Stadium for the Queensland Fan Day. Here's Brian Adams now with Thought I'd Die to Go to Heaven. Good afternoon.

0: Luke Cross here, driving you home on 994 RO. And it's been a huge day at Horizon Stadium. And let's have a chat with Aaron. He is there. He's been there this afternoon. Billy Slater, he's caught up with. Cam Munster, he's caught up with. Let's find out who he's got now. Aaron.
1: G'day, it is Aaron. Yes, back at the fan day at Horizon Stadium. How good is this? Thousands and thousands of Queensland fans. And I've got Thomas Flegler, who's signing autographs. How many autographs do you reckon you've signed?
2: A lot. A lot more to go, too.
1: I know. There's a long line of people. Mate, how good does this feel?
2: Yeah, it's unreal, obviously. Flew up this morning to Rockhampton, hopped Rockhampton, and it's great to give back to the community.
1: Does this inspire you? What does this mean to you when you're running out in the park next Wednesday?
2: Yeah, it means a lot, obviously. Bill talks about, you know, what the game does for the state of Queensland, how much passion they have. So, yeah, wouldn't be a game without them.
1: Tell me about this group. They're a good tight-knit group of people.
2: The players, yeah, definitely. Obviously, we've sort of got a new generation coming through, and has been for a while now. And we're all very similar age, and if we don't play club together, we've grown up playing representative footy together.
1: Obviously, Harry Grant and Cameron Munster are from here. Did they tell you much about Rocky?
2: Yeah, I think Money's talking about a statue that he wants to have built for him.
1: Thomas Flegler, thank you.
2: Thank you.
1: There we go. I'll let you get back to those autographs. Mate, I've got to tell you, Luke, this is incredible. This is one of the most amazing scenes that I've ever seen here at Brown Park, but now Horizon Stadium. As you wander down, there are people calling out the names of the players. JT, Jonathan Thurston is here. You would have liked that, being a Cowboys fan, but plenty of rugby league legends, Fogs legends, as well as the great players who'll take the park next Wednesday night. So I've never seen anything like it. Just incredible.
0: I'm definitely not jealous. say, go worship JT for me, okay? Because he is a legend of the North.
1: I'll just go and say, hey, Crossy said hi. I'm sure he'll say, yeah, no, that's fantastic.
0: Well earned praised.
1: But no, I certainly, you know, as I said, I've never seen anything like this at this stadium before. Literally, there's 7 or 8 feet right across the whole stadium, right around this fan circle. I've got Harry Grant literally was 5 metres away from me doing a little coaching clinic, a little bit of Oztag with about 10 players. So, you know, you've got that happening. You've got the fans lined up for the autographs. You've got, you know, as I said, the Origin legends walking in and out. What can I say? Just great to be a part of it.
0: And I love what Cam Munster said before when you had a chat with him, saying it's the biggest one he's ever done.
1: Yes. Yeah. I don't know. I mean, obviously, there's stadiums around the state, but I'd be surprised if there's a place like Horizon Stadium is now where you could fit this many people in this style of setup. So, you know, it's pretty impressive.
0: Central Queensland Rugby League team of the NRL. Just saying, just putting it out there.
1: Absolutely. Yeah, well done. And to the Rockhampton Regional Council for helping turn it on. So let's go Queensland next Wednesday night.
0: Yeah, yeah. Thanks, mate.
1: Bye.
0: Yes, thank you, Aaron. He is at Horizon Stadium for the Queensland Day, the fan day, with the entire squad there. Plus, as we heard, legends, Queensland legends, former Origin greats. And I'm not jealous, I'll be honest with you. I do love how last hour when Aaron was chatting with Billy Slater, and he asked him about, you know, Billy Slater, New South Wales talking themselves up ahead of Game 3, and he's like, yeah, all right. I'm not worried. We're looking forward to Game 3 of State of Origin next Wednesday. You can hear it here on 4RO. And well done to the Rockhampton Regional Council and all the other people behind that day out at Horizon Stadium, doing a great job indeed. All right, this is Luke here, driving you home on 990 4RO.
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0: Hi there, it's Laura from iHeart's Your News Now podcast with your news headlines. Confirmation, a fifth bird has tested positive to the H5 bird flu strain. All truck drivers involved in a fiery crash south of Sydney survived the inferno. Millions of Aussies being told to brace for wet weather. And Taylor Swift watermarks wedding invites to stop them from being leaked. In sport, the Netherlands, the second European heavyweight to be knocked out of the World Cup. And get your news when you want it. 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

0: Sam and Dave on 994R Road, the talk of Central Queensland. G'day, g'day. This is Luke Cross here, driving you home this afternoon. And on this, is this still winter? I'm not sure anymore. This day of June, nearly at the halfway point of winter. And yes, coming up this afternoon, I'm going to give you chances to win. We're giving you the chance to score a family pass to the Rockhampton Outdoor Adventure plus Home and Lifestyle Expo, which is three huge days of caravans, camping, 4x4s, home ideas, and more at the Rockhampton Showgrounds. And it's happening July 10 to 12. Listen out this afternoon and this week, as well as keep an eye on our Facebook page for some bonus chances to score yourself family pass to the Rocky Home Lifestyle Expo. So we'll be doing that at some point this afternoon. But coming up shortly, Kieran Moran, the Director of Connect Industry, will be joining.
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0: Inside 94RO, it's Luke here with you, and joining me now is the Director of Connecting Industry, Kieran Moran. G'day, Kieran. How are you, mate?
1: Yeah, another fantastic day in paradise in Rocky, mate.
0: Absolutely. Always the case, and plenty to talk about, as there usually is. Firstly, a major coal project in Central Queensland has reached another milestone in the approvals process.
1: Yeah, so that's BHP Mitsubishi Alliance's proposed Saraji East project, and that's progressed through to another stage of the Queensland approvals process. So this is located around about 30 kilometres north of Dysart. The project is planned as a greenfield underground metallurgical coal mine adjacent to BMA's existing Saraji operations. So, look, the project documentation, it basically says that it's designed to produce up to 8 million tonnes of metallurgical coal per year, 20-year life of the project, and it's also expected to support around about 1,000 construction jobs. So as this does progress through, as I said, some construction jobs there. They're in the underground mining, civil construction, engineering, fabrication. There's going to be a bit there, so it's good to keep an eye out for that project because some procurement opportunities will come along.
0: Yeah, absolutely. And also, another proposed Central Queensland mining project has reached a new stage in the approval process as well.
1: Yeah, so this is for the proposed Washpool Coal Project. So that's near Blackwater. It's continuing through the approvals process under the federal environmental referral at the moment. And so the project, it's been advanced by Magnetic South, and it's planned as a greenfield open-cut mine located around about 12 k's from Blackwater. The documentation basically states it's expected a 20-year mine life, support around 300 construction jobs, and approximately 400 operational roles, and construction is proposed to commence in 2029, so a couple of years off there. So as it does progress, it's another one to keep an eye out for. There'll be a lot of mining services and supporting industries as well for that one. So what's the future project and procurement activity?
0: And finally, a proposed Gladstone manufacturing project has reached a significant commercial milestone.
1: Yeah, so this is the Australian Fertiliser Corporation. They've secured more than $2.4 billion in offtake agreements for urea planned to be produced at its proposed $450 million Gladstone facility. So the agreement covers projects planned annual production capacity of 220,000 tonnes of technical grade urea over the initial 10-year term, with options to extend a further 10 years. So this is going to be a decent project. So if developed, it's expected to create around 800 construction jobs and 50 operational roles. So as it does progress through the next stages, businesses across construction, engineering, fabrication, logistics, and quite a bit more should be watching this future project for procurement activity. So a lot more work and quite a bit of work there for the supply chain.
0: Yeah, and where are these people coming from? That's the big question, I suppose. But still great. Still great to see employment.
1: Well, we got the supply chain here for the construction to build it. So definitely. So it's a matter of these projects using local people for construction and so forth. So
0: yeah,
1: in relation to operational roles, well, we've also got the people here as well. So they will find them.
0: Yeah, there's so much going on, which is great. And another thing, also, the Gladstone region has received another significant boost with two large-scale battery energy storage projects in Gladstone and Merrionvale selected under the federal government's latest capacity investment scheme.
1: Yeah, so look, that's the Byerley Battery Energy Storage System. That's near Gladstone. And that's been developed by EQ Energy and also the Rutherglen Battery north of Merrionvale. And that's been developed by Amper Energy. So the reason I mentioned this one, so they've managed to get some funding and quite a bit as well under the federal government's capacity investment scheme, along with 15 other energy storage projects chosen nationally. So if these do progress, there should be a lot of work in relation to construction and operations for suppliers. And now's the time to sort of have a look at those projects and position yourself for that procurement.
0: Kieran, as always, thanks for having a chat today. We'll catch up again with you next week.
1: No worries. Have a great drive, everyone.
0: Kieran Moran, Director of Connecting Industry here on 994RO. Good afternoon.
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12: Hi, it's June 30, the day in 1936 when the classic novel Gone with the Wind was first published. Turned into an epic film just 3 years later.
13: Frankly, my dear, I don't give a damn.
12: It's the anniversary of the introduction of the world's first emergency telephone number. It was 999, introduced in London in 1937.
14: Emergency, which service, please?
12: We're still in the 30s with Superman appearing in DC Comic Action Series number 1 in 1938.
15: Look, up in the sky, it's a bird.
16: It's a plane.
15: It's Superman.
12: One of those bizarre celebrity marriages happened in 1975, just a matter of days after Cher divorced Sonny. She married Greg Allman. Cher filed for divorce 10 days later, even though they did get back together for a while.
17: She said to me after we had realized that two of us had fallen in love, this could get you in some real trouble.
12: And Mamma Mia, the hit musical movie based on the songs of ABBA, premiered on this day in 2008.
18: Mamma Mia, here I go again.
12: Topping the June 30 birthday list is Oz music legend and former Little River Band lead singer Glenn Shorrock. He turns 82. Swan, the national president of the Labor Party and former deputy prime minister, is 72.
19: Ours is one of the world's strongest economies and fairest communities.
12: Wiggles founding member Murray Cook is 66 today.
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12: Former Wallaby turned commentator Greg Martin celebrates his 63rd.
21: Throws it wildly to Horwell. Oh.
12: Special celebration for one of the greatest and most controversial boxers of all time, Mike Tyson, turns 60.
22: Possibly I might come back, but if I do, I'm going to fight with the spirit of Mao.
12: While we're on controversial sports people, former AFL star Ben Cousins turns 48.
23: Cousins, will this be the quick reply? I think it may be.
12: And US swimming champion Michael Phelps, the most successful Olympian of all time, is 41.
24: Can Phelps do it with a remarkable finish?
25: He did it!
24: He did!
26: Oh,
12: Finally, it's the anniversary of the death of American comedy legend Buddy Hackett. He starred in the classic It's a Mad, Mad, Mad, Mad World. And did you know he was also the voice of Scuttle in The Little Mermaid? He was 78 when he died in 2003.
0: It's a dingle.
12: Remembering Buddy Hackett on June 30.
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0: 994RO, good afternoon. It's Luke Cross here, driving you home. Nearly time for news, and after 4 o'clock, we'll catch up with Jason from iAssist for some tech talk. Tomorrow morning, 4RO's Clash of the Chords will return during the Boodles' Big Breakfast. We give you the option of two songs, and you got to decide which one you want. And if you do so, if you get involved, you will go into the draw for a pizza prize. Thanks to Antonio Pizzas. If you're looking for, like, delicious, hot, freshly made pizzas with toppings, not like halfway to the edge, not like three quarters of the way to the edge, all the way to the edge, not wasting any space on that pizza, like the kind of pizzas that I make at home where it's just like, how much can I fit on this? A lot, it turns out. And that's what you get with Antonio's. You can't beat it, and it is a 4RO Clash of the Chords. Thanks to Antonio's. Back tomorrow morning during the Boodles' Big Breakfast.
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1: 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Your news now.
6: Hi there, I'm Matt McDonald. Officials say the risk to humans remains minimal after a fifth confirmed case of bird flu. A giant petrel found near Esperance in WA has been confirmed as having the H5 strain. The government insists it is well prepared to deal with the outbreak. Minutes from the Reserve Bank's last meeting show another rate hike is well and truly still in the mix. The Fair Work Commission's decision to increase the modern award wage by 4.75% was discussed at length, with the board warning that was higher than what they'd forecast and that could put more pressure on inflation. The Treasurer admits extending superannuation to teenagers is not their main priority at the moment, but it is something they will consider. The Greens want under 18s who work less than 30 hours a week to be paid super, a move which could cost business $1 billion. Jim Chalmers says they're keeping an open mind on it.
7: I think it's a really important issue. You know, right now you can only get super under 18 if you work 30 hours or more. We've had this raised with us and I've been engaging with young people on it because I think it's a really important issue.
6: The death toll from twin earthquakes in Venezuela is now past 1,700. DFAT is providing assistance to seven Australians who have been caught up in the disasters. And the US and Iran are reportedly set to hold more talks, with the peace deal hanging by a thread. Donald Trump has announced on social media the talks will take place in Doha tomorrow. But Iran says nothing has been scheduled.
1: Wandle, Need and Feed. The name says it all. Next to Thinkwater. 994RO. Your sport. Now.
6: The Netherlands have become the second European heavyweight to be knocked out of the World Cup today. The Netherlands and Morocco were locked at 1-1 after extra time before Morocco won the shootout 3-2. Earlier, Germany was stunned by Paraguay, also going down in a penalty shootout. And 10 Aussies are in action at Wimbledon tonight, including Alex Dimonor and Ila Tomjanovic, while Rinki Hinjikata still needs to complete his first round match, which was suspended last night because of bad light. That's the latest news and sport.
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0: And we are coming up to the halfway point of winter in a couple of weeks' time, and we really haven't seen a winter yet too much anyway. And you know what? It's been a lovely day today for the most part. Billabulla got to 25, which was the hottest around central Queensland, 25.7 to be exact. Gladstone, 24. Yeppoon, 22. And Rockhampton topped out at 25 degrees. So for tonight, we're going to see a low of 13 and Rocky, Yeppoon 16, Gladstone 15, and Billabulla will definitely drop to a cool 9 degrees. It's going to be partly cloudy, chance some fog about early tomorrow morning with a slight chance of a shower, most likely in the late morning with some light winds about. And then looking at the rest of the week, expecting that cloud to remain or maybe some slight chances of showers, but not expecting too much out of it. And tops in the mid to late 20s for much of central Queensland. Currently, it is 24 in Billabulla. Gladstone is 21. Yeboon is 21. And Rocky right now is 23 degrees.
1: This is 4RO's Awesome Foursome. These songs are all linked. Let us know when you've solved the mystery on Facebook. The Talk of Central Queensland. 990 4RO.

That's my team. Oh, no, wait. What's my scene? Although, I'm sure you may agree that when you hear that song, you also think, that's my team. And I will say, every time I do hear it, I do am reminded of the fact that during that period of the NRL, when they were using that song, one of the years, and I think it was 2003, I think, or roughly around then, they released a promotional video, which they used in the commercial and things like that on Channel 9, that featured every single team in the competition except the North Queensland Cowboys. I'm not bitter or anything. I'm saying you now. I'm not holding a grudge, but it's just something I always remember. Just saying. Anyway, this is 4RO's Awesome Foursome this afternoon on 990 4RO. Hopefully having a bit of fun this arvo on this final day of June. And have you worked out the common theme yet? There is a clue up on the Facebook page. We've had Hoodoo Gurus, What's My Scene. We've had Harpo, Movie Star, and we got a couple of more songs left. So let's keep rolling this afternoon with more of the Awesome Foursome. If you think you know what it is, give me a call on 4922 7990 or send us a message through Facebook.

0: Girls on Film. Duran Duran on 994RO. Remember the film clip for that one? A little bit controversial. And also in there, The Drifters, Saturday Night at the Movies, Hoodoo Gurus, What's My Scene, and Harpo, Movie Star. They were the four songs on the 4RO Awesome Foursome this afternoon. And yes, all about movies and films as such. And speaking of movies, on Monday we do our Movie Mondays with chances to win a passes to Event Cinemas. And also coming up, probably later on this week and into next week, we're going to be giving you chance, not right now, I want to make it clear, not now, but we will in the future, give you the chances to win tickets to go see the new film, Spider-Man Brand New Day. Don't miss it. Listen out to win. And also check out the 4RO Facebook page for bonus entries. It's from Marvel Studios. A brand new chapter begins for your friendly neighborhood Spider-Man. Spider-Man Brand New Day in cinemas from July 13. This is Luke here, driving you home this afternoon. I will be giving away tickets to go to the Rockhampton Expo happening next week. So if you like your outdoors fun, all that kind of stuff, that's something you want to get to. And I got a family pass to give away at some point this afternoon. And we've got Tech Talk as well coming up with Jason from iAssist.
1: It's the biggest secret in town, but don't keep it to yourself. 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And you could be spending up big at Perry's IGA, Wandle, Dean Street or Yeppoon. It's the 4RO Perry's IGA Secret Sound. And right now, it sounds like this. Yes, the 4RO Perry's IGA Secret Sound. 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Thanks to Perry's IGA, Wandle, Dean Street and Yeppoon. 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

0: Yes, 994 Arro. Good afternoon. And I hope you're well today as we drive you home. This is Luke here. We're going to catch up with Jason from iAssist shortly. But how would you like to go along to the Rockhampton Expo, the outdoor adventure plus home and lifestyle expo? It's happening from the 10th to the 12th of July. And I have a family pass to give away. So if you'd like to go, tell us, why do you want to go? Why would you like to go to the Rockhampton Outdoor Adventure and Home and Lifestyle Expo happening next week on 4922-7990? And maybe, just maybe, you'll get yourself a double pass. 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

0: 994RO. It's Tech Talk Time with iAssist. Got an issue? Call the help desk. 49111300.
1: Yes, it's that time again. Good afternoon to Jason from iAssist. Hello.
2: How are you, Aaron?
1: Fantastic. Tell me about, first of all, more broadly, CCTV, because is it available to everybody?
2: Of course, it's available to everybody. Look, CCTV is an interesting one as people's security and feeling safe at home. I mean, as we know, you know, the only thing you got to do to keep a woman safe these days, woman happy these days, is keep her safe.
1: Yes.
2: You know, CCTV, it's an interesting one because, you know, we get different sorts of questions. So we get people who come in that have just been broken into and they're like, I need CCTV. I should have had it beforehand.
1: Should have done it earlier.
2: Yep. You know, we get people who are just, you know, they're home alone. They're worried about their safety. They've got people screaming past in the middle of the night, you know, and they're usually the people who start and they come in and they say, oh, you know, I need CCTV. And then we get people who have got CCTV and had for years, but it's old and it doesn't have the latest technology. I guess the interesting things is as they come in there, they're all asking a similar sort of question. And one of the questions that always comes up is, you know, how is it protecting me? And interesting enough with CCTV, what you really want to do is you want to distract the people when they come to your house. You don't want to film them in your house already taking the stuff and then going to the police with footage afterwards for them to find. There's a camera that came out probably 2 years ago now, and it has a little red and a blue light on it. Now, all different brands do it, so there's different type brands of CCTV, and they have this light. We call it an AC-DC camera. Some call it, you know, a motion camera. There's lots of different names for it. But this camera, as a person walks past a line that you draw on the screen in the thing, as they walk past, it flashes a red and blue light.
1: Okay.
2: And it makes an audible sound like an alarm. And so, therefore, it's not just a CCTV system, but it's also an alarm system.
1: It's a distraction.
2: Oh, look, it's fantastic. If you go to Crime Stoppers' Facebook page and you watch some of the footage on there, when this thing distracts, people run away.
1: Yeah, great.
2: And so it's you know, we've got a special on at the moment on some CCTV camera systems. It's a network video recorder, which is the thing that records the footage. And it's four cameras and the wiring and install into your house for about $2,300.
1: Wow.
2: It's a good deal considering, you know, you can go to a hardware shop and pay $2,000 for a kit and then you've got to put it in yourself and it doesn't comply.
1: Yeah.
2: So we've got the system we're doing at the moment, but that doesn't come with the AC-DC cameras. AC-DC camera is around about $40 extra than a normal camera. And I personally, like my wife and I, we were home one night and we were putting the grandkids to bed. And some people came into our house. We didn't know they'd come into our house. They had a crowbar. We didn't know they had a crowbar. And they took the car keys off the bench and then they left and we didn't even know they'd been there.
1: Wow.
2: About 3 hours later, we're lying in bed and the car starts in the front driveway. And I don't know why, but I thought really quickly. I jumped up, screamed out the front door, opened the door and confronted three teenagers in the car. Couldn't get it into gear. Thank goodness it was an odd car that, you know.
1: Yeah.
2: Anyway, we at this point in time, I was cranky at my wife and I said to her, why the hell would you leave the keys in the car?
1: Yeah.
2: And she's going, I don't leave the keys and that's you. And I'm going, you're always getting up me, but you've done it. How else would they have got the keys? So we went to the CCTV footage, which we had.
1: Yep.
2: And we looked it up and sure enough, they'd been in the house 2 hours before with a crowbar whilst we were two rooms away putting the grandkids in bed.
1: Incredible.
2: Absolutely sends shivers up my spine.
1: Yes.
2: So we that because we own a security business, we that weekend, before the weekend even came, we had removed the entire CCTV system and put a new one in that contained AC-DC cameras. So our back gate faces onto a highway and our front gate faces onto a road. And now we have an AC-DC camera on the front of the house and one on the back of the house. And if anyone moves over a line into our yard, it doesn't see a dog, it doesn't see, you know, it sets off those alarms. Yeah. And we've looked back on footage probably five times since we installed it a year ago, and we've seen people enter our yard and quickly exit our yard when these things go off.
1: Well, that says it all, doesn't it?
2: Absolutely. So, yeah. So look, if you're in the market for a camera system, first bit of advice I'm going to give is wireless people come in all the time asking for wireless. Wireless doesn't cut it. It doesn't have the bandwidth, and it always lets people down.
1: Yep.
2: But a wired system, the AC-DC cameras, these are all-in-ones, they're sometimes called, cameras, they're worth every cent. You know, if you're looking at a CCTV system, make sure you're getting an all-in-one camera. Put it in the two prominent areas. What's also interesting, if you put those two cameras in those areas, and let's say you have a side fence you want to protect as well, if somebody jumps over the side fence, the motion of the non-ACDC camera will set off the two ACD cameras, still setting off the alarm. And so you don't have to spend all cameras for ACDC, but you can put some prominent ones in place. And it's highly recommended that if you're in the market for CCTV security, absolutely upgrade, you know. So it, like I said, at the moment, we've got a special on for $2,300, fully installed, four cameras, network video recorder, remote viewing on any mobile device. You know, if you added $100 onto that, you'd get two AC-DC cameras in the kit, and absolutely you would have peace of mind and a better security system.
1: Well, that's what it comes down to, peace of mind. I want you to tell the rest of that story, though. You ran out to the car, they couldn't get it in gear. Did they just jump out and run, or...?
2: Well, one of the guys was a teenager and he stood about a foot taller than me.
1: Yeah.
2: And I confronted him. The others climbed out of the back of the car. They climbed on top of the kids' child seats and damaged them. So they got out of the car and they dissipated pretty quickly. But the older lad, he faced up, and I stood there and I faced back at him, and after about half a minute, felt like about 10 minutes, he then slowly just walked off backwards out of the yard, turned around, and then left with his friends. The footage that we did have, the police were aware of who he was. And, of course, because they didn't actually take or anything, or they didn't steal anything of... Well, they didn't take anything.
1: No.
2: So the police did charge them. I don't think it was a severe charge, because they didn't take anything, and they did. There was no violence, but there could have been.
1: Yeah.
2: And so, because I'm away most weekends playing in a band, my wife's home alone, you know, literally the change to an AC-DC security system was the only, you know, she was all of a sudden, I don't want to be home alone. I'll go and stay with mum. You know, you have to be safe in your own house.
1: Well, when you talk about being able to go back and see on five or six occasions the impacts that it's had, that's just remarkable. So how do we find out more?
2: Look, you can call us on 0749 111 300. That will get us at both stores, the Yeppoon store at the Cedar Park Shopping Village, or the Rockhampton store at 174 Musgrave Street. We definitely come out and do free measure and quotes. So you contact us and a lovely lady named Tiani, who's been on the radio a few times. She will pop out and measure your area, and we'll give you a quote. But that special at the moment, that 20, that is fixed no matter what the... So if your house is a little difficult, it's high set, it's brick, it doesn't really matter. That special at the moment is a fixed price. So if you're just wanting four cameras without the AC-DC, $2,300 absolutely gets the job done, installed and running with remote viewing.
1: Again, for peace of mind, I assist. Thanks, Jason.
2: Thanks very much, Aaron.
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0: 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Calling through on 4922 7990 is Gail. How are you, Gail?
1: I am well, thanks, Luke. And yourself?
0: Wonderful, wonderful. Did you get out to the State of Origin Fan Day today?
1: I didn't, I'm sorry.
0: Yeah, me neither. Stuck here at work. And Aaron's talking to Billy Slater and, you know, Cameron Munster and all these people. I'm thinking, no, I'm not. And Jonathan Thurston was there. Devastated.
1: Oh, was he?
0: Yeah.
1: Oh,
0: if I knew that, I would have gone.
1: Yep.
0: I might have embarrassed myself, though, so maybe it's a good thing I wasn't there.
1: I might have been the same.
0: How would you like to get along to the Rocky Expo? You're big into outdoors and, you know, four-wheel driving and stuff?
1: Well, I wouldn't like to go, but I know that my son and his girlfriend would love to go because they are setting up their ute to sort of be camping and do stuff four-wheel driving.
0: Nice, nice. Well, on behalf of your son and his partner, well, I'm happy to give you that family pass, Gail. Congratulations.
1: Sounds awesome. Thanks, Luke.
0: So Gail there wins that family pass to get along to the expo happening next week at the Rockhampton Showgrounds. It is the Rockhampton Outdoor Adventure plus Home and Lifestyle Expo. 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And we'll keep giving you more chances to win. And also keep an eye on the Facebook page for bonus chances.
2: 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Thanks to Gus's. 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
2: 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Your news now.
11: Hi there, I'm Matt McDonald. Officials insist we are well prepared for an outbreak of bird flu after a fifth case was confirmed. A migratory bird found near Esperance in WA has been found to have the H5 strain. Chief Veterinary Officer Beth Cookson says there's no evidence yet that it spread to the country's bird life or the poultry industry.
12: There is no evidence of mass mortality at this stage. There is no infection in poultry or the wider agriculture industry and the risk to human health remains low.
11: Federal Labor MP Josh Burns has told the Royal Commission into Anti-Semitism that he's received more than 1,000 phone calls and 10,000 abusive social media messages. Burns, who is Jewish, lashed out at social media platforms, describing them as arenas of hate, while accusing them of amplifying the problem. Business groups have hit out of calls for superannuation to be extended to part-time workers under 18. The Greens are pushing for teens working under 30 hours a week to be paid super, with the government leaving the door open to the idea. Businesses argue it would cost over $1 billion. Federal police have confirmed two former Ernst & Young employees have been charged after allegedly accessing the personal banking details of the Prime Minister. And Amazon says it's reviewing the legal action filed by the consumer watchdog over changes made to its Prime streaming service. The ACCC is accusing Amazon of unfair contract terms that force customers to pay more for ad-free services they'd originally signed up for.
2: Denture Solutions. Dentures so comfortable, you'll forget you even have them. 4RO, your sport now.
11: It's been a day of surprises at the World Cup with two of the heavyweights gone. Germany bundled out by Paraguay in a penalty shootout before the Netherlands were also knocked out in a shootout by Morocco, while Brazil beat Japan 3-2 with a goal in the 6th minute of stoppage time. West Coast Eagles veteran Jamie Cripps has called time on his career after succumbing to a knee injury, and a spot in the final of the Women's T20 World Cup is on the line tonight when Australia takes on the West Indies. That's the latest in news and sport.
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0: And we're going to see an overnight low tonight of 13 degrees in Rockhampton. So maybe a touch on the cool. I mean, 13 is definitely cool. For Yeppoon, a little bit warmer, 16. Gladstone, 15. And Billawilla getting down to 9 before tomorrow. We'll see another partly cloudy day, some chances of fog early with a slight chance of a shower most likely in the late morning and getting to a top of 26 degrees. 23 for Yeppoon, 24 for Gladstone, and Billabilla expecting a top of 26. For the rest of the week, those partly cloudy days, so a bit of sunshine, maybe some fog around early, maybe a slight chance of a shower, and tops around that kind of mid to late 20s pretty much every day for the rest of this week. Currently, it's sitting at 23 degrees in Billabilla, a 20 in Gladstone, Yeppoon is 20 as well, and Rocky is 22.
2: Driving You Home is another of those great songs you can sing along to on 4RO.

on 994 RO. That is Queen. This is Luke here driving you home this afternoon. And I tell you what, I'm loving the World Cup. And I know I've said this before, but really enjoying it. I loved how today two powerhouses in Germany and Netherlands got knocked out of the competition. Because what I want to see nations that haven't won it, or preferably not from Europe or South America, win the World Cup. That would be exciting. You know, somebody who hasn't had a go before. And so I thought that was great this morning. I did see also today that England's King Charles, because England play Congo on Thursday morning, and King Charles has said to the people of Scotland, who got knocked out of the tournament completely, they said, people of Scotland, you should support the English. Anyway, I believe Scotland are now saying they're part of the Congo. So anyway, that amused me. All right, what I want to do, I want to find out what this sound is. It's a 4RO Perry's IGA secret sound. It's been a secret for a while. We're up to $530. If you reckon you know what that is, give me a call, 4922-7990. We've had two clues. One is the only way, and the other is squeeze. Does that help? I don't know. 4922-7990. Give me a call.

0: is back and sounding better than ever. The 4RO Perry's IGA Secret Sound. Thanks to Perry's IGA, Dean Street, Wandle and Yeppoon.
1: It is the Perry's IGA Secret Sound. Up to $530 to spend at Perry's IGA, Dean Street, Wandle or Yeppoon, just by telling me quite simply what this sound is. And I say quite simply, knowing that we've up to $530. Does anyone know what it is? Let's find out. Lynn, how are you this afternoon?
2: I'm very well, thank you.
1: Very well. Good to hear. Anything exciting happened today or just much like every other day?
2: No, I'm just trying to welding a wire onto a porch.
1: Nice.
2: Yeah.
1: That's a good skill to have.
2: Yeah.
1: Do you know, speaking of skills, have you worked out what our secret sound is?
2: Well, I've been thinking about it.
1: Okay. Fire it at me, Lynn. I'm ready.
2: I'm thinking that it could be the yogurts, the kids' yogurts in the packet.
1: Yeah.
2: And you screw the lid off and the kids suck it out and then squeeze it out to get the last one out.
1: Oh, yeah. I know. I have a grandson and he loves those things. He just smashes them like they're going out of business. Yeah, unfortunately, it's not that, but good guess,
2: though.
1: Oh,
2: really?
1: Good guess.
2: Okay, then. Thanks, Luke.
1: You get back to work.
2: Bye-bye.
1: Thanks, bye. Luke. Bye. So no luck. No luck at all. Will we ever get there? Well, eventually we have to. It's just how it goes. Eventually we will work out what it is. But the $530 jackpots to $550 tomorrow during the Boodles Big Breakfast, Aaron will try and give it away. If it doesn't work, then I will try again tomorrow afternoon. And it's all thanks to Perry's IGA, where from tomorrow you can actually pick yourself up some Australian corned beef silver side, only $10 per kilo. What about Lagos pasta sauce, selected varieties, $2.30, which is half price, and Makona freeze-dried coffee, 95 to 200 grams, selected varieties, $7.25, half price. They're just some of the great deals you can get at Perry's IGA, Dean Street, Wandle, or Yeppoon.
0: Like bacon and eggs, steak and chips, sausages and mash. 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
0: The Boodles Big Breakfast. 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

0: Hello, it's Monique from iHeart's Your News Now podcast with your news headlines. We've had more assurances following another confirmed case of bird flu. Plenty of changes looming on the eve of the new financial year. New South Wales police reflect on a fiery truck crash on the Hume Highway, and plenty of Aussies prepare to take to the court at Wimbledon. Get your news when you want it. 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

0: Cross Exchange Reaction on 994RO. G'day, this is Luke here, and we are just a week out from the big racing carnival, the winter racing carnival getting underway. And early this morning, Aaron caught up with the CEO of the Rockhampton Jockey Club, David Aldridge, to talk about all that. And also, we're running our best seats in the house competition again. It's back for 2026.
1: We're looking forward to it. We're only just over a week out from the carnival, with the One Syndications Newmarket Handicap on the Thursday and the Rocky Cup on Saturday next week. It's going to be an exciting week, and we've got a marvellous week of activities and racing planned this year. And you just mentioned the Best Seats in the House. It's a great promotion. And this year, it's something special for the winners of the Best Seats in the House, because we've got the Melbourne Cup close by them. The actual Melbourne Cup trophy that's going to be presented to the winner of the Melbourne Cup this year will be in arm's reach of the Best Seats in the House winners.
2: That's exciting, isn't it? We're actually going to do a live broadcast with the Melbourne Cup.
1: Yes, certainly. It's terrific. We'll have the Melbourne Cup out there at Callaghan Park on Friday morning for a brunch. It then moves on to our Calcutta in the afternoon at the Frenchville Sports Club, and then back at the races on Saturday for Cup Day, the TAB Rockhampton Cup Day. We'll have the Cup there as well. So it's part of the Lexus Melbourne Cup Tour, the People's Cup as it's called, and we're very thrilled to have the Cup in Rockhampton this year.
0: And as mentioned, we're running our Best Seats in the House, which is a competition we've done before, and we've actually had people begging for it to come back, and it's well worth the while.
1: I think they just get pampered for the whole day. It's a special day anyway, Rockhampton Cup Day, and to just have the prime spot right there on the glass window, overlooking the horses in their saddling enclosure, overlooking the finishing line, having the Melbourne Cup within arm's reach this year, that's going to be something special. They'll meet people like two-time Melbourne Cup winner Robert Hickmont, who's the ambassador for the Cup this year. They'll get some punting money. They'll get a fine meal right throughout the afternoon and drinks. It's just a great promotion for a couple of people to enjoy a race day. Maybe they've never been to the races before, maybe they have, but it's something special for somebody, whoever wins it this year.
0: So if you

0: wondering how you get to win it. How do you be involved in it? Well, we're basically getting ready for the TAB Rockhampton Cup, which is coming to Callaghan Park and Jai 11. And if you are wanting to have a chance to win, just listen out during the Boodles Big Breakfast and jump in on one of the mock horse races we're going to be doing. And if you win, you'll go into the final five for your shot at the ultimate race day experience. It's the best seats in the house at the TAB Rocky Cup, July 11, thanks to the Rockhampton Jockey Club. And don't miss all the action across the Winter Racing Carnival and keep listening to 4RO as we broadcast live from Callaghan Park for a special event.
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0: Feels like the first time at 994 R Row. That is Foreigner, and this is Luke Cross here driving you home this afternoon. A big day today at Horizon Stadium, formerly known as Brown Park, in case you weren't aware of the name change there, because it was the Queensland State of Origin team's fan day. So the entire squad has been in town, plus a few former Origin greats like the one and only Jonathan Thurston and many others. And we sent Aaron down there to check it all out, being the big footy fan that he is. And he found a bloke by the name of Queensland coach Billy Slater, and they talked about being in Rockhampton.
1: Yeah, no, it's pretty good. It's a great turnout here in Rockhampton, and, yeah, expect nothing less. I know the love for this footy team, and that's been going for nearly 50 years now.
2: Some of your best players from these hallowed grounds.
1: Yeah, Matty Singh, Jason Hetherington from up here. We've got Ben Hunt from down the road in Dingo, and obviously Cameron Munster and Harry Grant from this region as well. So it's produced many great Queenslanders, and I'm sure there's a few future Queenslanders sitting on the other side of the fence today that'll, you know, more than likely come and play in this team one day. Shows you what this game means to our great state and what this team means to our great state as well. It's not just the rugby league players, but you know, this team gives all Queenslanders inspiration, whether you play the game or not. The traits that this team live by are, you know, hard work and resilience, getting up when you get knocked down and looking after each other. And that's a trait of a Queenslander. And you see that out in the rural areas, on the farms. You know, you see it in the city. So, yeah, that's what they try and emulate.
0: That's Aaron catching up with Billy Slater, the Queensland coach. But I think my favourite moment was when he asked the final question and just Billy's response.
2: New South Wales are talking themselves up for game three.
1: That's okay.
2: Thanks, mate.
0: I love it. I love it. And you could just hear the smile in the that's okay. That is Billy Slater. Also in town, our very own local boy, Cameron Munster. And Aaron asked him about, does any of the guys know in the team that there is a Cameron Munster room at Horizon Stadium?
3: I haven't told anyone that yet. I'll try to keep that very hush. I think, you know, just coming back here and giving back to the fans is probably more pleasing than, you know, getting a cooler box. So at the end of the day, I guess I had to put someone's name there, and myself and Harry were the lucky ones. So, yeah, look, it's exciting for not only myself but my family, but I'm just happy to be back and, you know, where it all began.
0: Aaron also asked him, in comparison to other fan days he's done, how does today's fare?
3: If it isn't the biggest, it definitely feels like it. I just think they've done a great job. Yeah, look, it's exciting. You see how many, you know, young kids coming through, and who knows, you might be able to get four to ten people from this, you know, region playing NRL in the years to come. So, and that's women in general too. You know, I've seen the growth and, you know, women's rugby league too. So it's exciting, and hopefully, you know, down the track, Queensland, you know, Central Queensland might be able to get an NRL team.
0: I think I'm very much on record about saying that we need a team here, but, you know, I'm glad that Cameron Munster agrees. And thank you to all the guys from the Queensland State of Origin team and, you know, their staff and whatnot and their former Origin greats, as well as, of course, Rockhampton Regional Council and everyone else as a part of organising today. It looked like a huge day. I'm sure Aaron will talk about it more tomorrow morning during the Boodles Big Breakfast. And don't forget, State of Origin Game 3, you can listen to it live here on 4RO next Wednesday night. Set to be a huge one. And the Kativa School team, it's all thanks to NRG Industrial, Cocoa Brew, ARB Rockhampton, the Home Property Network, Spell Finance, Flamingos, and Century 21 Solutions.
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11: Hi, I'm Hannah Davies. Australia is getting ready to take on the West Indies in tonight's Women's T20 World Cup semi-final at the Oval. England and South Africa battle it out in the other semi. The Aussies are firm favourites to take out the title. To Wimbledon, a couple of Aussies hit the court tonight. Talia Gibson and Kimberly Birrell play their first round matches. And Tilly skipper Sam Kerr is heading back to the States, signing with WSL side Gotham FC. The move sees Kerr return to the club where she starred early in her career and reunites her with partner and fellow football star Christy Mewis.
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just about midnight. She make me feel so good, love. 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

0: It's 94RO. That is it for me this afternoon. Thank you so much for your company on this final day of June. Brand new month tomorrow. The halfway month of winter, really. And, you know, winter is just this mythical place. Anyway, thank you for your company this afternoon. It's been good fun. We'll do it again tomorrow from 3. Aaron's back tomorrow morning for the Boodles Big Breakfast, and you enjoy the rest of your day, and I'll talk to you later. Coming up at the 6 is 70s at Sunset.
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9: Hi there, I'm Matt McDonald. Officials say there's still no evidence that bird flu has spread to the country's wildlife or poultry industry, despite a fifth confirmed case. A migratory bird was located near Esperance in WA with the H5 strain. Agriculture Minister Julie Collins says they're keeping a close eye on the situation.
10: As of this afternoon, there remains no new suspected positives from state testing. I also want to confirm that state testing on a sick migratory seabird in Victoria has today returned a negative result for the H5 bird flu.
9: Police in Thailand are reportedly reinvestigating two murders with similarities to the recent death of a teenage girl. Two other bodies were found stuffed in bags in February and September last year. Australian man Simon Carman was arrested on Friday on suspicion of murdering a 17-year-old girl whose body was found in a suitcase. The government's busy selling the raft of July 1 changes about to kick in. The increase to the minimum wage and modern awards come into effect tomorrow. Treasurer Jim Chalmers says it's not the only relief that's on the way.
11: We cut income taxes again. We boost wages again. We extend paid parental leave. We pay super with wages. We extend petrol price relief, and we make the small business instant asset write-off permanent.
9: And Iran is disputing Donald Trump's claims that fresh talks will be held tomorrow. The president announced on social media that talks will take place in Doha, but Iran says they have nothing scheduled for tomorrow.
1: A man's toy shop. 450 gram grease cartridge from $10. 994RO. 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
9: A day of drama at the World Cup with two European heavyweights knocked out in the round of 32. Germany lost its first ever penalty shootout at a World Cup to go down to Paraguay, while the Netherlands were left stunned by Morocco, also going down in a shootout. Alex de Minaur begins his Wimbledon campaign tonight, one of 10 Aussies in action. And Australia are heavy favourites going into tonight's Women's T20 World Cup semi-final against the West Indies. The Aussies have won four of their last five clashes with the Windies. That's the latest news and sport.
1: 4RO weather for Rockhampton and Central Queensland. Flamingos, here comes the weekend. Join the flock at Flamingos.
4: Another partly cloudy day again tomorrow. Rocky expecting a top of 25 after an overnight low of 14. A little bit warmer Thursday, Friday. Yeppoon tomorrow 23, Gladstone 24, Billawilla 26.
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0: It's the biggest secret in town. But don't keep it to yourself. 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And you could be spending up big at Perry's IGA, Wandle, Dean Street or Yeppoon. It's the 4RO Perry's IGA Secret Sound. And right now, it sounds like this. Yes, the 4RO Perry's IGA Secret Sound. 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Thanks to Perry's IGA, Wandle, Dean Street and Yeppoon. On the talk of Central Queensland, 990 4RO.
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6: Another partly cloudy day again tomorrow. Rocky expecting a top of 25 after an overnight low of 14. A little bit warmer Thursday, Friday. Yeppoon tomorrow 23, Gladstone 24, Billawheeler 26.
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10: Good evening, I'm Alex Riddell. The opposition has a use question time to criticise the federal government's tax reforms, arguing they are damaging the housing market. The coalition says changes to capital gains and negative gearing have crashed auction clearance rates. The party also argues property owners have seen the value of their home diminish. Liberal leader Angus Taylor says the government must reveal how many households have been affected.
11: Many of them have taken on incredibly large mortgages while interest rates were particularly low, and we don't want, nor is it good for the country, for us to see that generation go into negative equity. How many first home buyers have fallen into negative equity since the budget?
10: Neo-Nazi Thomas Sewell has received a community corrections order after a racist protest outside Melbourne's Chinese consulate. Jordan Tunbridge reports.
12: When handing down his decision, Melbourne Magistrate Patrick Southey blasted the New Zealand-born extremist. Magistrate Southey saying Australia is a tolerant nation that welcomes immigrants like you. He likened the mass demonstration outside a Chinese consulate in 2024 to Germany in the 1930s. Thomas Sewell was found guilty of offensive behaviour over his role in the neo-Nazi protest. The 33-year-old has been sentenced to an 18-month community corrections order. Jordan Tunbridge, Melbourne.
10: Jewish Labour MP Josh Burns says there has been a complete removal of any civility on social media platforms. The Melbourne-based federal politician is appearing before the Royal Commission into Anti-Semitism. He's today pushed for greater hate speech reforms to protect Jewish Australians. Mr. Burns told the Commission today a vandal attack on his electoral office in 2024 did nothing to solve the crisis in the Middle East.
13: I felt like we were lost, that how is this something that is going to also solve anything in the Middle East? All it did was just cost $100,000 to fix and scare a lot of people.
10: New rules requiring telcos to provide mobile coverage maps and publish information about network outages on a public register are now in effect. The new standards will be monitored by the communications watchdog. A case of the H5N1 strain of bird flu has been detected in a wild migratory seabird in WA's Esperance region. It's WA's fourth case and Australia's fifth, but Federal Agriculture Minister Julie Collins says the government is not alarmed.
14: As I've said many times, given the spread of the H5 globally, it's not unexpected that other migratory seabirds may have also arrived at other locations along Australia's coastline. That's why our government has been preparing for this. We've invested over $113 million to boost our H5 bird flu preparedness.
10: In finance, one Australian dollar buying 68 US cents.
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10: Wimbledon Day 2 is set to get underway this hour. Craig Gabriel is there.
15: It's quite overcast this morning in London and there have been a few spots of precipitation, but it's expected to clear. Iga Świątek starts the centre court programme as defending champion and she plays Taylor Townsend. Then Alexander Zverev is against Alexander Bloks. And finally on centre, Maya Joint plays Serena Williams, 24 years her senior. Alex Dimino, Elena Rybakina and Amanda Anisimova, last year's finalist, are also on court. Craig Gabriel, Wimbledon.
10: In the AFL, the availability of Collingwood's Braden Maynard for Saturday's game against the Suns will be determined following training on Thursday as he recovers from a shoulder injury. And in the NRL, Jock Madden will replace Jerome Luai at 5'8 for the Tigers in Saturday's clash with the Dragons. That's the latest in news and sport.
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17: Another partly cloudy day again tomorrow. Rocky expecting a top of 25 after an overnight low of 14. A little bit warmer Thursday, Friday. Yeppoon tomorrow 23, Gladstone 24, Billawheeler 26.
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22: Good evening, everyone. Welcome along. 7 minutes past eight is the time here on this Tuesday. Of course, as always, 131873 is our number. Fascinating listening to the continuing discussion. June 30, it is, of course, end of the financial year, about these tax changes that are now going to be coming in and rolling through. Some of them could still be, tweaked, clipped, whatever you want to call it. But we'll have our finance and superannuation hour in the next hour. So we'll try and drill down. If you've got specific questions about what you can and can't do under these new rules and you want to try and get some answers on that, we'll try and do that in an hour from now and try and answer some of the questions that you are looking for. 131873, of course, is the number. If you've got something you'd like to share with us, you can also text us 0460 873 873. A lot of sound and fury in the Parliament today, but not really getting anywhere. There's an argument over what's parliamentary and what's not parliamentary, and the word BS. I think if you say BS, you're okay, but if you spell the whole thing out, then you're in trouble. So that's where we are on that front. I do also note, and I'm going to speak to him tonight, and I know every time I have him on, I get quite a good reaction. Jared Rennick, he's a former senator. He's got his own party, and he was lamenting that he's got a whole range of policies, but in the present climate where there is this, now we're talking about coalition, government, one nation, it's very hard for anyone else to break through and put their hand up and say, well, actually, I've got some ideas. Because last night, a lot of you were talking about the taxing of income and what you can do about that. And I've had a number of people, including some people close to me, who've talked about the tax-free threshold and what you can do and how effective the tax-free threshold can be in raising it and then providing more money to people that need it. One of the proposals involves apprentices. This is a broader one, so I'll talk to him about that and a few of his other economic policies, along with how you actually get yourself heard in this climate where there are a lot of people looking around for an alternative. 131873 is the number if you'd like to discuss any of that. And of course, on the Liberal front, Melissa McIntosh, we do have her on the program on a regular basis. Parliament is sitting at the moment. And I think probably the comment she made about potentially rebranding the Liberal Party, she's been rounded on by a lot of people and told, well, you shouldn't be talking extensively about this. So maybe we won't be hearing as much from her, but she was today responding to criticism from the likes of Tony Abbott and others when she was talking about the need for the Liberals to rebrand, differentiate themselves as a bit of Melissa McIntosh.
23: Oh, that's Tony's prerogative. He's our president of our party, and he's a former prime minister, and that's fine. But that's another great thing about the Liberal Party. You can have individual thought. So we're not always going to agree on everything.
22: Yeah, so we'll see where that goes. But ultimately, it is the economic policies, the tax changes, and people coming up with fresh ideas that may get people excited and may get people interested. That's the job of people who are not in the government right now. And the economic situation, this was flagged. We well, this was hooked into the duck camping and off-roading last week, and the caravan industry, where there are caravans that are manufactured and made in Victoria. Now, I will say, because I've checked with the duck, doesn't affect the vans that he sells, because it's part of what he does, but the caravanning sector, and there was a story today, because there was one company that got into administration last week. There's another couple as well. And again, it goes to what we've talked about, that is discretionary spending. You might think, I've got an old van, or I've been moving around, I've been camping, I've been thinking about getting a van, and people put it off because they think, well, I might put it off for another year, another couple of years, I simply can't afford it. The things they can't afford, they're not paying for, and we're seeing it in a lot of business, short of saying collapses, business. You like to hope this is a hiccup, but there's a problem in the caravan sector, even though, as we know, people are going into inland Australia, up and down the coast in very, very large numbers. So we'll talk about that as well. And if you've got experience of that, you might have a personal situation where you've decided to hang on to something that you were going to trade in. It'd affect the car industry as well. 131873 is the number. And there's a story, this has just popped up on the Australian newspaper, because last week everyone was talking about the fact that the rugby league rights deal was essentially done. And in principle, it's a $5 billion deal. And it's business as usual. You'll be able to watch rugby league on KO or Foxtel, which is owned by this big international company, DAZN, now. And Channel 9 would continue to show three games on free-to-air, including the finals and the grand final. But according to the Australian newspaper, it posted this afternoon, Channel 9 CEO Matt Stanton. Now, he's in London. And it seems Peter Volandis is in London. A lot of people have gone over to London for the tennis. But they're saying in 11th hour negotiations, he will argue that sticking with the status quo will limit the game's growth. So he's going to be pitching on behalf of Channel 9 to get the whole lot. So the full broadcast rights for 9 and Stan. So presumably what he'd be doing is putting all the stuff that will be on KO on Stan, and then have free-to-air games on Channel 9, maybe more than the three. So they'd have to pay a lot of money for that. And they are saying, and there's a story here saying, industry figures project rugby league fans will be forced to pay an additional $15 for their Foxtel subscription to access all of the games on KO, which is now owned by DAZN. That would be $15 a month. So whether that would be the case for Channel 9, but that story's just emerged in the last couple of hours. We'll do TV in the 10 o'clock hour. We'll talk to our guru about that one as well. 131873 is the number. Our super and finance guru, he'll be here after 9, because I know a lot of you are wondering how this is all going to affect you, the changes, because in July 1 there are a lot of changes about to happen, so we'll go through those chapter and verse for you tonight. We've got a special guest joining me, and we might do a little bit of whale watching tonight as well in the latter part of this hour at 14 past 8 now.
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3: ridiculous. 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

0: 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Anywhere, anytime.
1: 70 minutes past 8 here on this Tuesday night. Now, for our Sydney listeners, Randwick Council, I think I'm right here because these are very well-known beaches. From, I think we're talking Coogee Beach and then going further down in the area around the coastline where, of course, parking is at premium. The Randwick Council had been talking about putting in parking meters. This is always a big story. And Rachel's called in. We're talking down as far as Maroubra, as I understand. But Rachel has called in because this has just gone to the council and has now been knocked back, has it, Rachel?
2: Yes, it has. It was defeated 9 votes against it. And all I can say is it's just all of the people power that's brought this very, very un-Australian proposal to us to make some people pay and not others. And that's what the council were trying to do.
1: They just, to clarify, if I can, 9 votes, is that a big margin or is it a tight margin on the council?
2: I think there's 15 votes.
1: Right, okay. Yep, yep, yep.
2: It was 9 that voted against it. It was basically the Labor component that wanted it.
1: Yes.
2: Another tax, and the others didn't, so that was really, really good. But I'm all for coming up with different revenue streams or what have you, but the paid parking proposal, as they had it, just wasn't fair to all of our friends in Western Sydney that come.
1: Mm-hmm.
2: And what changed my mind, there was a lady from Western Sydney, like a young mum with 2 boys, and she went to the beach. And it was very obvious that she wasn't very wealthy. And she would come to the beach 3 or 4 times a year.
1: Mm-hmm.
2: And she'd say that she'd bring her children would bring a child each. There'd be 5 of them squashed in the car with their surfboards and all that. They'd come to the beach. And she just said to me, if paid parking came in, she could not bring the kids to the beach. And she said it would break her heart because when she takes her kids to the beach 3 or 4 times a year, it was their annual holidays because they couldn't afford to go anywhere else.
1: So you're a local, I assume, are you, Rachel?
2: Who, absolutely.
1: Who's actually, because normally the locals would be saying, yeah, put them up so we can stop people coming here and basically making it more difficult for us. But you were happy to try and make sure people from outside your area can get to the beaches.
2: Absolutely. Now, we have a massive parking issue, but the parking issue is mainly emulated because, A, there's more people in the area to start with.
1: Yep, that's right.
2: Secondly, the cars today are much bigger, and by the time you put the bull bar on the front and the tow bar at the back, you have less number of vehicles that can park. And then, you know, it's just have all of the caravans and the trailers and everything else that just line all the streets, and that's where they need to focus on the parking. And I get that we need to have a higher turnover at the beach, like with the parking, but the simplistic way to do that is to reduce the 4-hour parking limit to 3-hour parking and then make sure that they enforce it and fine people for not doing the right thing.
1: Good on you, Rachel. So I'm talking, I'm right, aren't I? We're talking from Coogee down to Maroubra, those beaches along there, is that right?
2: Yeah, all those beaches down, which they were doing some, all of them, like Bronte, all those sorts of things. So no paid parking that they were going to put in. So it's a big win for the people power of the area.
1: Good on you, Rachel. I thank you for that. Of course, that's specific to that part of Sydney, that part of the eastern suburbs, southern suburbs of Sydney. But I think anyone listening to us, this issue of paid parking becomes a really big one. And I would have a solution. I always kind of coming up with a solution. I've got a solution for that one. Get yourself a time tunnel. Go back to the, 20s and 30s and implement the entire Bradfield plan where there were supposed to be railway lines going all the way to Maroubra, but that hasn't happened. 21 past 8. Thank you for your call. 131873 is the number. There's a really interesting case also that's just popped up about working from home. You won't believe it. I'll do it a little later in the hour because it's an absolute doozy. But there's a couple of issues to talk about tonight. Jared Rennick, he is, of course, the head of his own party, Jared Rennick. But he's also somebody who we've spoken to for a long time about various issues, policy issues and the like. He's got the People First Party, and he joins me now for our news hour. Jared Rennick, good evening to you.
3: Good evening, John. Thanks for having me on.
1: Now, I notice on social media there's a few issues to get to, and I specifically want to talk about tax because you've got some interesting proposals here on tax, and it goes to what a lot of our listeners were talking about last night. But I see on social media you're talking about your People First Party. I think you've got 6,000 members or more. You've now merged with another of the small parties, but you're lamenting how hard it is for a small party to get coverage in the mainstream media. So, look, because last time I spoke to you, I rang you up to organise it and you said, oh, and you were surprised. So it's very hard to get a voice heard, isn't it, in the present climate?
3: Yeah, it is, John, and I appreciate all the time you can give me, and especially it's good to get our policies out there and make people aware of the issues that are going on, particularly in regards to tax, because I think Australians, hardworking Australians, pay way too much tax. And our first key policy is that we want to lift the tax rate threshold to $45,000, which would cut tax by $4,000 for anyone earning $45,000 or more. And we think it's an absolute disgrace that people who basically earn pretty much the poverty line or not much more than the poverty line have to pay tax, because what that will do is then drive them back below the poverty line. And those people who get out of bed and put their nose to the grindstone every day, they deserve our support. And we certainly don't want the government making it any harder for them than it already is.
1: Let me just ask you, because I know one of the building organisations was talking about apprentices should be given a tax-free threshold. I think they'll put it up to $50,000 so that they wouldn't be paying any tax, and gives them a chance to not only get an income, maybe salt some money away, maybe start to save for a deposit. And a friend of mine, Chris Vagg, who's become an advocate for homeless people, he was saying to me that maybe we should look at having a significant lift in the tax-free threshold for under 30, so they can all start to save for a deposit. Are these I know they're very expensive and they're slightly different to what you've talked about. Are these realistic proposals? Because they would cost a lot of money, wouldn't they, all of them?
3: Oh, absolutely, but they are realistic. And look, my view is I think everyone, up to $45,000 shouldn't pay tax, because there's all sorts of people out there that work very hard. And, you know, it's particularly those people on the low incomes, in my view, that keep the wheels of this country turning. Now, I estimate the cost of lifting the tax-free threshold to $45,000 would cost about the budget $45 billion up front. We want to pay for it through a number of measures. The first one is we would remove subsidies for renewables, which we estimate would save about $10 billion. The other thing we want to do is we want a means-tested defined benefit scheme for retired bureaucrats in Canberra, or those who work for the Canberra bureaucracy. Though that excludes the military and it excludes the state pet-based pensions, our teachers and our nurses. I'm purely talking about the pen pushers and the bureaucrats who work in the federal bureaucracy. Now, I got decosted about 5 years ago when I was a senator, and the liability for those bureaucrats is $334 billion. There's 40,000 of them that get more than $75,000 a year as an ongoing pension, despite the fact that if you're from the private sector, if you pass the means testing, you only get $30,000. Now, one of those people that get a large defined benefit is the recently retired director of the ABC, David Anderson. He retired at 56. It's reported his final salary was $1.1 million, and his defined benefit was 37% of that, or about $400,000 a year. Now, he retired at 56, so if he lives till 86, he'll get $12 million. Now, given that he was the managing director of the ABC for almost 7 years, he would be let's assume, it's probably fair to assume that he was probably fairly wealthy anyway. He shouldn't be getting a pension, in my view, because people in the private sector, if you've got assets of more than about $600,000 or $700,000, you don't get a pension. And if you do have assets less than that, you top out at about $30,000. Now, this scheme, the total cost of it is, as I said, $334 billion, and annually it costs about $15 billion a year. So we think if we means test that, we'll save about another $10 billion.
1: Can I just jump in there, just when you talk about means testing it, because are you talking about not grandfathering it, but means testing everyone who's on these things now? Is that what you're saying?
3: Yes. So basically, if you've got assets more than $1 million, you shouldn't get the pension. Because in the private sector, if you didn't work for the bureaucracy and you've got assets outside your house of more than, I think it's not even $1 million, it's something, depending on whether you own a house and whether you're married, but it's somewhere between $700,000 to about $900,000. So it's a class structure here whereby if you've worked for the bureaucracy, you're getting an extreme, in my view, an excess gold-plated pension well above what people in the private sector are getting, and I think it's completely unsustainable.
1: Just on that, because, and again, we talk about these defined benefit pensions, which are still there in your former game, because you're a senator. You're a senator, and you were in office from 2019, so you were elected well after 2004. But you've still got a handful of politicians in Parliament right now who are entitled to the defined benefit scheme that existed before 2004, and people who are on it who've retired, they're getting monster pensions under the defined benefit scheme. Would it apply to them as well?
3: Absolutely. It will apply to everyone. The last, my understanding is there's only one politician left, and that's none other than Anthony Albanese himself.
1: I think Tanya Plibersek might be another one. Okay. She's been there for a while.
3: Yeah, I'll stand to be corrected. Yeah, sure. Okay. Yeah.
1: But Anthony Albanese is the one that will get a monster pension, won't he?
3: Absolutely. Yeah, and he's quite capable of, once he retires, I mean, he'll get a staff. Yeah, he can write an autobiography or a biography. You know, it's not hard.
1: I don't think he'd be struggling. Yeah. You know that.
3: So we would expect, between removing subsidies for renewables, means testing the defined benefit scheme, there's about another $5 billion in tax loopholes for foreigners that I'm aware of. That would be about $25 billion we can save. Now, Treasury do not model secondary impacts. So what they assume is if you give a $1,000 tax cut to someone, none of that money comes back to Treasury in the next 12 months. I think that's an erroneous assumption. So we are assuming for every dollar in tax that we cut, 50 cents of that will come back to Treasury in another way, whether it's increased company tax, increased GST, increased activity. And I think that's a valid assumption, because if you remember the Howard Costello era, they cut income tax regularly, and they managed to deliver surpluses on a regular basis for almost a decade. Ironically enough, since we stopped cutting income tax, we've actually started running deficits. And I compare it to trying to ride a bike. If you're riding in a really high gear, it's very hard to build up momentum and keep pedaling. So what we really want to do is lower the income tax rate so that people have more money in their pocket, they're more confident, they'll go out and spend a little bit more money, and they'll actually start to power the economy.

0: ago, and I was just shocked at the number of sections in the Tax Act that gave tax breaks to foreigners. And it made me, very angry, and I'm still very angry about it. And I'm determined to close those tax loopholes because the way that hardworking Australians are taxed when foreigners get tax breaks, it's completely immoral. And as I say to people, you know, if you're a company director, you've got a fiduciary duty to your shareholders. Well, as a politician in the federal government, you've got a fiduciary duty to the Australian people to make sure that they can put food on the table and a roof over their head. And, you know, taxing them, you know, to the point where they can't make ends meet is just not right, especially when you're giving tax breaks to foreign entities.
1: Yeah, because the one thing, and look, I've got a bit of feedback. Someone saying here that how can you retrospectively take a defined benefit pension off a retired public servant? That'll be the comment if you're actually going to do it.
0: Yeah, absolutely. And there is no contract. So in order for a contract to exist, there has to be an offer and an acceptance and terms and conditions. They're your three features of a contract. Now, I would say that no politician or bureaucrat ever went to the Australian people and said, do you agree with that? Us paying ourselves a defined benefit scheme, and they never outlaid the terms and conditions. Because I'm pretty sure that if people were given a vote on whether or not retired bureaucrats should be getting paid hundreds of thousands of dollars or 2 to 3 times a normal pension, despite the fact that many of these people are already multimillionaires or millionaires through having high salaries, they would not have voted for it. I'm happy to actually hold a, we wouldn't need a referendum because it's not in the Constitution. But that is not vested. So there is no rule. And this was taken to court back in around 2011, 2012 with a number of ex-politicians who lost their gold card entitlements. I can't remember the name of the court case, but the number of politicians took the government to court because Tony Abbott, I think it was, took away their gold card entitlements.
1: That's right.
0: And the judge says that whilst they're entitled to some form of pension in retirement, there was nothing stopping the government from removing excess amounts.
1: Yep.
0: And I will argue, and I'd actually argue the High Court themselves aren't in a position to rule on this because they themselves are under the defined benefit scheme themselves.
1: That's a very good point.
0: They'd have a conflict of interest in doing it. But I'm happy to take this to the people, you know, before we ever became a major party and it was up to us. I think it's the people were never given a say. I mean, we're not talking a couple of million dollars here in the budget. We're talking an undiscounted liability of $330 billion. This is not small change. So I'm aware of that argument, and I'm more than happy to debate that with anyone.
1: Okay. Look, I've got notes from lawyers saying you might have trouble recruiting judges if you do this because they're doing pretty well, of course, when they're at the bar and practicing law. So, look, what if you don't mind? I want to have a break. Just come back because I want to talk to you about student visas. You've talked about student visas, and you're highlighting some of the problems with student visas because no one's prepared to really rein it in. The government started doing it gently, but not to the extent it should. And I was reading some of the things you've said about that, so I want to get to that shortly. But can I just run something past you? Because I think you mentioned there the gold passes that was taken. My memory is when Barry O'Farrell became Premier of New South Wales, and we had former premiers on very, very large allowances, and they were already on fat pensions, and I think they ran into the hundreds of thousands of dollars, these very large office expenses and allowances, and he tried to trim them, and he was threatened with legal action, Barry O'Farrell. Yeah. And when Mark Latham actually first proposed ending the defined benefit scheme for politicians, he told me that he did raise within the caucus, we should actually make it retrospective so it's fair enough and everyone's affected, and he was laughed out of the room, which probably doesn't surprise either, does it?
0: No, it doesn't surprise me at all because they're like pigs in a trough. They're only in it for themselves.
1: Yep.
0: And I'd say the same for those lawyers saying, well, you won't get lawyers to the High Court. If you're doing it for the money, if you're on the High Court, you should be doing it because you love your country and you want to give back. I mean, barristers can charge up to $20,000 a day. They make a lot of money. At what point will they go and actually start to give back to their country like good politicians should?
1: Yeah, I think you've, that's a very good point. And I've always had the idea of getting maybe some sort of an audit of where that 20 grand goes. I think you've thought about it too. At 25 minutes to nine, we'll come back in a moment because I want to talk about these student visas. Jared Rennick's our guest tonight. The People First Party is his party, and I might get his thoughts on the other parties as well, give him some Dorothy Dixes or

0: Or perhaps Dolly's, I'll bowl up to him as well, coming up after this at 24 to 9.
1: A Man's Toy Shop. 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
0: 21 minutes to 9 is the time here on this Tuesday night. I've got a note from a person who is on the defined benefit scheme. He's a former public servant saying he's doing his paperwork at the moment about whether he should retire, asking whether he should keep working. Well, I think Jared Rennick isn't expecting to be swept into power in the next year or two, but who knows? His People's First Party, his policies are very detailed. They're provocative. They are different. But Jared Rennick, people can find all of this on your website, all the costing, the whole box and dice?
8: Most of it. Some of the costings may not be there, but I did get a lot of the costings done by the Parliamentary Budget Office. So if you look up the costings on the Parliamentary Budget Office, you can see some of the costings I've got done there as well.
0: Yeah. We've tried on this program in our news hour to go through the detail, which again can be pesky if you get into the detail of how our immigration system works with uncapped visas for, you know, working visas from the UK, arrangements with New Zealand, student visas that don't seem to have any significant cap on them. They're not lined up with what we actually need in this country. You've talked about the student visa situation and the cost of getting that visa. You think a cost signal could make a big difference?
8: Absolutely, John. So the largest cohort of temporary visas in this country are the student visas, and that the number of students in this country on student visas. And that has increased substantially from something like 200,000 students in around 2008 to over 1 million today. Our target is to bring that number back to about 1% of the population, or about somewhere between 250 to 300,000 students. Now, students, foreign students will pay, you know, anything up to, according to the Guardian report a few years ago, $300,000. But if, even if we just assumed it was around $50,000 to $100,000, the current cost of a student visa was around $2,000. Labor, to their credit, last week increased it to $5,000. We already had a policy to increase visas to between $10,000 and $20,000. $10,000 for regional universities and $20,000 for city universities. And our view on that is that the best way to reduce this, because we think there's too many temporary visa holders here as it is, and the one system program that we do want to target are the student visas. But we'd like to do it through a cost signal whereby we get to raise money from students, because I don't think the government is actually collecting enough money on student visas. Now, another interesting quirk about Tax Act is that universities aren't taxed as well, and that's under Section 5550 of the 97 Tax Act. Now, I'm not sure that the federal government could tax universities even if they wanted to, because the universities are owned by state governments, and under the Constitution, the federal government can't tax state governments. So the only other way I can see that we can actually clip the ticket on foreign students is through increasing the cost of a foreign student visa. And we're targeting somewhere between $10,000 to $20,000 for around 300,000 students, which would bring about bring in about $4.5 billion in revenue. Mm. And we would then like to use that money to fund apprenticeships for our Australians, because we really need to get more Australians back on the tools.
9: Yep.
8: And we think that could, you know, the cost on infrastructure and that of having an extra 300,000 people living in this country, I think the university should bear a cost of that. And if universities are clipping the ticket for something, you know, somewhere between 50,000 to 300,000, I don't think it's too much to ask that the taxpayer gets to clip a bit of the ticket on that money as well.
0: Yeah, and even the fiercest, and I've had them on the program here, people who really support the immigration program and bringing people from all over the world and the student visa system and bringing students into our universities, they argue that there should be much more academic rigor applied to see if the people who can pay the money can actually do the course. And they also say that English language proficiency, so that you then can do the course and then share the tutorials and the lectures with the other students, should be more rigorously policed as well.
8: Oh, absolutely. Look, the number of anecdotal stories I've heard from students, Australian students who've been to university and they've been put into group assignments, and it's been up to the Australian students who speak English to do all the heavy lifting with these assignments. I mean, there's a real issue. So this is, it's not just an immigration issue, it's actually an education issue as well.
0: I've been hearing about it for 20 years.
8: Oh, absolutely. Yeah, the quality of education, tertiary education in this country has fallen through the floor. And it's a real shame, because I think we've fallen behind when it comes to technology and innovation in this country. There's always, you know, failure has many, has many orphans, I guess. But, I just think that a big part of that is a very poor university quality of university teaching.
0: Yeah, you're right about that. Any good idea, there's a scramble to take credit, and if there's any bad ideas, which we had many, they run for the hills. Look, Pam's called in just with a quick comment. You might want to respond. Just Pam, what do you want to say?
10: Jerry, bravo to your policies. That which I heard was the first idea to contributing to the disastrous productivity levels. Workers, more money in the hand, happier, will make extra effort. They'll spend at businesses that are struggling.
0: All right. Thank you very much for that, Pam, because that's why I like to have as many ideas here, and interesting ideas and well-researched ideas. I'm going to set myself up here, Jared Rennick. You can blow me out of the water, because our listeners often do this. But I was covering politics when Paul Keating sold the GST. I was covering it when John Hewson's GST was put up. So there are people going, it's not talking about the GST again, about this broad-based GST without exemptions to bring income tax and get rid of all these state taxes. Is that something you look at, or you think it's not a good idea?
8: Well, I used to support the idea, John, and I've slightly gone off it a little bit. I think I'd rather just have a simple transaction tax. So instead of having like a 10% GST whereby then you offset your sales against your purchases, and as you well know, when Meg Lees did that compromise deal on food, it's become the BAS statements have become a real
0: nightmare. Yeah, that's right.
8: Whereas if you maybe, and you have to cost this, I haven't costed this, so this is a thought bubble, I'm shooting from the hip, but if you had a 1% transaction tax whereby, and you may have to exclude some things, but rather than work out 10% of your sales, less 10% of your purchases, and not all purchases are included, et cetera, you just had a 1% turnover tax, that may be another way of doing it as well. Look, my big, if you want to plug the revenue gap, obviously I think there's a lot of government expenditure that could be cut, and I'll say waste, I don't, because you want to be careful. There's a lot of necessary government expenditure, and I think people, are very flippant when they say you need to cut government spending. You know, if we do cut it, it only needs to be in the areas where it's genuine bureaucratic waste. There's a lot of, our government services are important, and we don't want to see money cut from our health system and our education system. But where we can plug the gap, and this is why I ran for politics, is I want to lift the rate of tax on profits sent offshore. Our onshore company tax rate here in Australia is 30 cents. Depending on tax treaty, the rate of tax on profits sent offshore is between 0 and 15 cents in the dollar.
0: Yep.
8: So that encourages multinationals to shift their profits offshore. We then have to turn around and borrow the money we let go offshore as debt, and we're basically losing our ownership of our assets because of this, and our children are not inheriting infrastructure and all the wealth that our forefathers left us. They're inheriting debt.
0: Yep.
8: And that's a real issue that has to be fixed up.
0: All right, look, let's talk about this again. I'm going to have you on regularly. I love these ideas. Am I right, and I'm simplifying this, that Joe Hockey had a crack at taxing the foreign multinationals? He got one of the big consultancy firms in to help him put the legislation through, and as it turned out, they were then using the job to provide info to their clients on how to get around their own legislation. That's a simple explanation of it, isn't it?
8: Yeah, that's a simple explanation, but you can do it two ways. You can either deny them the deductibility of the expenses they pay offshore, because under Section 8(1) of the Tax Act, they can only claim expense if it's incurred in it producing assessable income, and that should be, there should be more words added to that, incurred in producing assessable income in Australia. So if they're paying Ireland or somewhere like that, that income, if you're not paying tax on the income here, then you shouldn't get a tax deduction for it here. That's another way. But, I mean, look, this is what I studied in and worked in for a number of years. And I worked in multinationals where we shifted money around the world. Yep. And that's why, I know that it's wrong and we've got to fix it.
0: All right.
8: So good luck to them trying to put it, past me, because it's, forget the words, you just change the rates. And if you have a higher offshore rate than an onshore rate, you'll get them retaining their earnings here. That's what Ireland does. Ireland's got a company tax rate of 12.5 cents.
0: Yep.
8: So that's why they attract a lot of foreign investment. I'm not saying we go quite that low, but I think if we were to jack up the withholding tax rate to 25 cents from around 10 cents, that could fund a cut in company tax as well as further income tax cuts as well.
0: Look, I really appreciate hearing all of this. People can go to your website, and this is the problem. Because it is called the People First Party, but now that you've merged with the Australian Citizens Party, you're going to be calling it the Australian People's Party. It's got to be confirmed. So what are we going to call it? Australian People's Party? What's the website?
8: The People's Party, yeah. So at this stage, it's still peoplefirstparty.au, and if you click on policies, you'll see all our policies we've got outlined.
0: All right, good on you, and we'll talk soon. Very interesting. I mean, no, not everyone's going to agree with everything you say. I know I won't, but that's part of Australia, isn't it? That's part of the to-ing and fro-ing of the conversation. But on the economic issues particularly, it's refreshing to hear someone who, and you said, oh, this is a thought bubble. I thought, all we get are thought bubbles. So it's nice to have a few things that aren't actually thought bubbles. So well done. Thank you for your time tonight.
8: Thanks for having me on, John. I really appreciate it.
0: There he is, Jared Rennick. So People First Party, that's their website. They are going through the process of changing the name, but the policies are all there. You can go and have a look for yourselves at 10 and a half minutes to 9 here on this Tuesday.
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0: 7 minutes to nine is the time. Look, a lot of people raising questions about some of the policies put forward there by Jared Rennick, but most of you think he's a breath of fresh air because he's got very detailed, very well thought through policies. Whether they can be implemented is another thing, but nonetheless, I've got plenty of people who are giving him a big thumbs up. He's speaking nuggets of gold. I've got this one also just in relation to people. I think he's saying we're always assailed by politicians and senior public servants saying I'm not in it for the money, I'd make more in the private sector. Well, in the case of some elements of the public service, that may not necessarily be true. That's what Greg's saying. When you take that defined benefit pension scheme, which still applies in the public sector, it doesn't apply to politicians anymore. And there is a point here also with the Prime Minister. And in fairness, you've got Julia Gillard on a very big pension. You've got Tony Abbott on a very big pension. They'd be in the hundreds of thousands of dollars per year. That's the old defined benefit scheme. You've got Anthony Albanese will be on one when he leaves Parliament because he was elected back in the 90s. And the point is that his pension would be won't have any market risk because defined benefit scheme just comes out of taxpayers' dollars as opposed to if you've got a super account-based pension. We'll talk about that in the next hour. You're subject to market movements depending on what kind of account-based pension it is. 131873 is the number. Mike's saying it'd be good if Jared Rennick had joined forces with Pauline Hanson and sought this dog's breakfast out. Next time I have him, I'll ask about this because I know there's a few areas where there have been splits between between him and Pauline Hanson. So I'm not sure that's going to be possible, but I guess anything's possible in this very fluid political situation. Just on at 9:05, the work from home issue. This has just been posted this afternoon by The Australian. It's a decision by the Fair Work Commission, and it was an AGL worker. She had full working from home rights for 6 years. And AGL, she was a customer service consultant. She wanted to keep working remotely. AGL wanted her to return to the office. They've been pressing, so they've given her an offer of working 1 4-hour shift every fortnight in the office and a 4-hour shift at home on a Saturday, everything else performed at home, but she didn't want to do that because she's got a situation, she say, her mother's got dementia and double incontinence. They're also saying, though, that even though the commission said that her husband would be there for some of that time or all of that time, on particularly on the weekend, cultural considerations were said to prevent him from providing continence care. But the tribunal's ordered that she has to do that very minimal amount of office work and the rest of it's to be done at home. It's fascinating, that one, that decision by the Fair Work Commission on work from home. We're going to see a lot of these cases coming forward. And there's also, and I'm hearing here, there's an employer went to the Fair Work Commission to say the payroll officer couldn't adequately perform his complex duties while working from home and caring for 2 children aged 2 and 4. So the argument there would be, well, you're at home, you're the payroll officer, but you're also looking after a 2-year-old and a 4-year-old. And I think the evidence would be pretty clear that that would occupy you for a fair whack of the day. So we'll try and find some detail on that one as well. We're getting more and more of these decisions on the work from home issue. We have the news coming up at our finance and superannuation clinic straight after that.
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3: Good evening, I'm Alex Riddell. Labor has accused Liberal MPs of having a meltdown as they reject calls for the party to rebrand itself. Federal Politics Editor Michael Packey.
4: Western Sydney MP Melissa McIntosh is doubling down on calls for the Liberals to rebrand, claiming voters in her electorate no longer really know what the party stands for. But she's been rebuffed by colleagues.
5: We don't need a rebrand. We just need to stand up for the Australian people.
4: Ms. McIntosh is not deterred.
6: Another great thing about the Liberal Party, you can have individual thought.
4: Treasurer Jim Chalmers seized on the issue during question time, claiming opposition leader Angus Taylor has lost control of his party.
8: It's not a marketing problem over there, it's a meltdown.
4: Opinion polls show backing for the coalition has plummeted to historic lows, outflanked by One Nation and Labor. Michael Packey, Canberra.
3: A Labor MP says social media companies are arenas of hate and should do more to remove derogatory posts. Josh Burns, who is Jewish, has told the Royal Commission into Anti-Semitism he's reported hateful posts over the past 6 years, but little has been done. He says tech giants must be reined in.
9: The social media platforms are the arenas of hate, and they are the platforms in which people can spread messages of dehumanisation and racism and vilification. And I would actually challenge the social media platforms to prove that they are not amplifying that.
3: A Melbourne magistrate has blasted notorious white supremacist Thomas Sewell for hurling repugnant racist slurs and emulating the Nazi thugs of 1930s Berlin during a demonstration outside the Chinese consulate in Melbourne. Magistrate Patrick Southey reminding the 33-year-old he's also an immigrant and said he wished there were harsher penalties he could impose. Sewell has been found guilty of offensive behaviour over his role in the neo-Nazi protest in 2024. He's been sentenced to an 18-month community corrections order with 200 hours of community service. Health experts are urging Australians not to become complacent with their vaccinations. From tomorrow, a pneumococcal vaccine will be added to the National Immunisation Program. Adults over 65, First Nations people over 24 and newly eligible at-risk adults will be included. Brisbane GP Dr Sarah Chu says it's best to speak with your doctor to find out whether it's the right option for you.
10: I think people are a bit over everything. Lockdowns, the financial struggles, it's all very real. I think if people are able to have a conversation with their trusted healthcare professional, especially one that they feel they're well listened to, I think that definitely helps.
3: Checking finance, one Australian dollar buying 69 US cents.
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3: At the FIFA World Cup earlier today, Germany and Netherlands both eliminated in penalty shootouts in the round of 32. Brazil snatched a 2-1 win over Japan to move into the round of 16. In the AFL, Melbourne is ready to be bold in the trade period this year. The Demons are open to trading their first two round draft picks, including another attempt to secure Gold Coast young gun Bailey Humphrey. The 21-year-old seems desperate to return to Victoria. Suns teammate Noah Anderson says they're focused on helping Humphrey find his form again. And New South Wales has set up a camp in Kingscliff on the far north coast ahead of next week's State of Origin decider in Brisbane. That's the latest in news and sport.
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27: The Year 12 class of 1976 of St. Joseph's Christian Brothers College and classmates in 74 and 75 are invited to a reunion on the 21st and 22nd of August. 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
2: 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Is that too early for their famous mud cake? 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
15: Another partly cloudy day again tomorrow. Rocky expecting a top of 25 after an overnight low of 14. A little bit warmer Thursday, Friday. Yeppoon tomorrow 23, Gladstone 24, Billawheeler 26.
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0: Now it's back to John Stanley, right across Australia.
1: Good evening, everyone. Welcome along. 7 minutes past nine. Thanks for all the feedback we had on our news hour. We're getting straight into superannuation and finance. I should just mention the this run of opinion polls. We get them. I think there have been three so far this week. And the YouGov poll, it's just landed in the last few moments. And it's essentially in line with what we've had from the other polls. The Labor Party's up 3 points to 29. One Nation's up 1 point. So, in fact, in this poll, they've gone up a little bit to 30. And then your Coalition down 4 points to 17, in line with what you saw in news poll. So again, government recovering. In this poll, you get a little tick up from One Nation, and the Coalition is down 4 points to 17, which seems to frank the numbers in the news poll and the other polls as well, for what it's worth. Have more on that as we go through the night, but just another poll confirming what the other polls have told us. We know where we stand with that. So let's get into what you need to hear tonight. That is, what's coming tomorrow, what these new changes might mean for you. Let's get into it now.
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1: Yes, just a few hours left of the financial year, and Jacaranda Financial Planning, we do this on a Tuesday night, and we are, of course, providing here tonight general advice and information only. Always encourage listeners to get personal advice to ensure their personal objectives, overall financial situation and needs are considered. All of that said, Joel Harty joins us now from Jacaranda. Hello, Joel.
2: G'day, how are John. You? Good. How are you?
1: A few hours to go into the financial
2: That's right.
1: year.
2: Yep.
1: So the markets. Let's just talk about the markets. We know there have been dramatic moves in the house mm-hmm. market. We know where that's all going. So what's your take on that?
2: Yeah, well, the quarterly data to the end of June came out today, and I was quite surprised by the numbers. And if you look at, say, Sydney and Brisbane in particular, it couldn't be a tale of two different cities, really. You saw the Sydney numbers, they're down 3% on the quarter, which if you annualise that, it's a 12% decline
1: yep.
2: over a 12-month period. Now, I'm not saying that it will be an annualised decline of that, but it's quite considerable numbers that we're seeing, and that relates, of course, to the really low auction clearance rates and the withdrawal of properties from the market. On the flip side, you've got Brisbane and southeast Queensland. That's up 1.9% over the last quarter. And in fact, southeast Queensland's had a total annual return of over 16% in property prices. Now, if you already own a place up there, you're going to be pretty pleased with that. But if you're trying to get into the market, they're going to start to have the same problems we've had down here with a lot of housing unaffordability. And whether interest rates start to tame that, whether the budget starts to tame that, I guess that data will come. But what we're seeing at the moment is big falls in Sydney and Melbourne in particular.
1: Yeah, and we went through this last night with our real estate expert, and the people are working out, do I hang on to this place? Do I keep the negative gearing element of it? What do I do about capital gains tax and the changes that are coming in? Mm-hmm. We'll see how people in the real world react over the next 12 months.
2: Yeah, we will. And I think if you're in a position, particularly in Sydney or Melbourne at the moment, if you don't have to sell a property, now's probably not the greatest time to sell it because you are going to land in a fairly soft market, one that certainly is a buyer's market rather than a seller's market. And yeah, I mean, a part of it is the budget, but most of it is interest rates. Most of it is interest rates basically putting pressure on borrowing capacity. And if you're going to get a new loan to buy a new place, your borrowing capacity is a lot less than it was 2 years ago when interest rates were low. And that's part of the reason we're seeing these big, big, big numbers at the moment.
1: Yeah, and the capital gains tax, I mean, tomorrow is, of course, the 1st of July, but
2: yep.
1: 12 months from now, we'll have the change in the capital gains tax and the capital gains tax discount. So that'll be when people are getting things valued, won't they, terms of that. And then negative gearing, well, it's grandfathered, but can you keep – you see, you talk about grandfathering a property in terms of negative gearing, but you can keep running a loss, but eventually you can't – I mean – can you keep running a loss in perpetuity?
2: Oh, of course you can. I mean, if you already own a property, if you owned a property before budget night, that property has the scope to have negative gearing applied to it. And negative gearing may mean that you're actually getting a genuine income loss. In other words, the tax loss that you're booking is higher than what the actual income you're getting from the property. Imagine you're getting $30,000 in rent, but the interest on the loan alone is $35,000, where there's a negative $5,000 that you're claiming on your tax return.
1: Yep.
2: But even things like, let's say the rent is $30,000, but you only have a loan of $15,000 a year that's costing you, that's still deductible. And that remains deductible for the life of that property whilst you own it and you rent it out and all the rest. So if you've owned the property prior to budget night, that will continue to be the case.
1: Yep. Let's take a couple of calls here because people have got questions about some of this. Des is on the line. Hello, Des.
3: Yeah, g'day, John. I got the question on the capital gains tax rules with, say, the Commonwealth Bank shares, which public listed in the early 90s, and they were about $4 a share, and they're $160 now. So if I sell them at 100, you know, the profit of $155, mm-hmm. do I pay 30 cents in the dollar tax on all that?
2: No, you don't. No, see, what essentially happens is now you get a 50% discount for the gain that you've made over that time. And basically you then pay your marginal rate of tax on that 50% discounted amount. So if you have $154 a share is your gain, halve that. Okay, so that takes you down to what, $77 as a gain per share? And then you pay your marginal rate of tax on that 77. So if you were on the top marginal rate, your effective tax would be 23.5 cents in the dollar on that gain of $77 per share.
1: This is under the old rules.
2: This is under the current rules.
3: Yeah, I want the new rules.
2: But the new rules only apply from 1 July next year, and they're not for the whole period of ownership. So from the 90s until, you know, 1 July of 2027, all of the gains that you've made over that period still have the 50% discount applied. Mm. It's only the prorated gains that you generate after 1 July next year that will have the 30% tax floor applied. So it's not like on day one, all the gains you've made up until that time have that new 30% floor. It's not the case. You still get that amount of the last several decades of gains that you've made under the 50% rule. It's whatever future.
1: Yeah. And so what he does, it's a matter of public record, the value of the shares on 30 June of next year, that's a matter of public record. That'll be his capital gain subject to the old rule.
2: Yep.
1: And then any capital gain, Des, you make beyond that
2: is
1: after next year, say you make another $10 a share over a couple of years, then that'll be subject, then only that $10 subject to the new rule.
2: That's exactly right. Yeah. Okay. Yeah. Right. And it will be indexed to inflation. So if inflation's higher than expected, that actually helps with the gain. If inflation's much lower than expected, that can mean the gain is greater. But don't worry, Des, you're not going to be charged 30% tax on the whole amount, even if you sold them beyond 1 July next year, because this whole last three decades that you've owned the shares still has that 50% applied.
1: So you're getting that. All right, Des, then you've got to make a decision what you do with them middle of next year. All right, I hope that's clear, because a lot of people have that, and I'll move on. Thank you, Des. Let's go to Darren. Darren, you're asking a question as well.
4: Yeah, hi, John and Joel. I called a few months ago. You might remember I was saying that I was unfortunate enough to be born 1 week before the end of financial year. So I had my 60th birthday last Wednesday, and I was asking what you thought my chances might be of setting up a transition to retirement and getting a 10% drawdown in this financial year. So I'd also be eligible to do the same for next financial year, because I wanted to get rid of the majority of my mortgage. So, Joel, you were right. What I did was I sent the forms in by express post. I made sure they arrived on the day of my birthday, because you and others had told me that if they open it up and you're not eligible, they might just set them aside. They might not hold on to them.
2: Yeah.
4: And so I called on the day of my birthday. Oh, sorry, we can't see anything yet. Called the day after. They still hadn't seen anything yet. But then they'd already started to put cold water on the idea that I'll get a drawdown in this financial year. They were talking about the 15th of July.
2: Mm-hmm.
4: And it took 3 days before it actually went from them receiving the forms to getting it on the system, leaving me 2 days. So I just thought I'd let you know, I fought a good fight, but you were right.
1: You were stuck. You were stuck with your birthday, mate. You couldn't do anything else.
2: Look, Darren, credit to you for fighting the good fight. I mean, they're huge bureaucracy, some of these funds, and unfortunately, you know, many of us are a number in the system. They don't know you personally, and therefore there's no priority. And I think it's unfortunate that your birthday fell so close to the 30th of June. I mean, that's quite unique, obviously. But good on you for fighting the good fight. And look, I guess for future years you can rely on having that regular income stream. You know, for example, you know, this next financial year that we're about to enter tomorrow, you know with some certainty that you can get a June payment and then a July payment, and it can be the 10% of both amounts. So, thanks for calling in.
1: Good on you, Darren, because the situation would be he's only got about a week to essentially get an application in, set up that they've then got to set it up,
2: yep,
1: and then they've got to give him the drawdown in the space of that week, and they are like a big ship. Yeah. It's very hard to turn
2: it
1: around.
2: The only way you could really have a guarantee of that is if you had your own self-managed fund, yep, and you were the trustee and you had a good accountant in your corner and you said, you know what, let's do this now. There's no forms required necessarily. It's just a ledgering with the ATO. But failing that, 98% of us are in retail or industry funds that are bureaucratic in some way, shape, or form, and it takes time.
1: And that was a pretty unique, maybe not unique, but a very rare example of what you can do before and after June 30. Yeah. But in his case, he was then restricted by
2: time. Time.
1: When he gets the birthday.
2: Yeah.
1: Because you can't do it before the birthday.
2: No.
1: Someone's saying here, I've got losses of a few $100,000. Can I sell those losses, and how do they do that? This is Fred. So I think you're a bit more specific, aren't you? You're talking about within super or outside super?
2: This is probably talking about shares. If you're talking about losses of that nature, it's possibly shares. And it's to realise a loss, you have to sell the asset. Mm. And whether if it's shares, you've got to sell the shares. If it's units inside a managed fund, you've got to sell down the units of the managed fund. If it's a property, you've got to physically sell the property. So once that loss is realised in that tax year, you're able to carry forward losses for an indefinite period of time, which might sound bad because you've made a loss, but actually, if you then make large gains into the future, you can use that loss to offset those gains, which can be quite valuable and save quite a bit of tax.
1: Okay. Just to clarify something, so this is one question, because we're talking about what's happening on July, where the capital gains tax will change. He's saying it is shares, he was saying. Yeah. He sent me a note. If July 2027, this is from one of our listeners, my house price is $900,000. I sell 3 years later in 2030 for $1.2 million. I paid $300,000, that's the capital gain there, at the new tax rate, and the remaining $900,000 will have a request against my home loan and all the expenses I pay at the old rate. That's what they're saying there. So the 900, he's saying a request, is that the line, against my home loan and all the expenses I pay at the old rate? Or maybe that's word to text. Are we talking request against my home loan? So does that make sense?
2: It sounds like it's a similar question to what Des had, but in relation to a property. It's basically there's a line drawn in the sand on 1 July next year of the old and the new. Mm. And under the old, the period of time you've owned that property or that asset, you still have the 50% discount that gets applied for that whole period.
1: Yep.
2: Okay. So that'll always be the case. From 1 July onwards, if you've made a $300,000 gain over that, say, 2027 to 2030 year period, then yes, there will be a floor of 30%. But what you've also got to take into account is what inflation does over that time. A great example is, let's say the property grows 10% over that time, but inflation's been 5%. Then your gain is 5%. It's not 10%, it's 5. But if inflation's been 1% and your gain has been 10%, your gain is then 9%. So you've made a much higher taxable gain because inflation's been really low. So this is the really nuanced part of the budget is that the capital gain will be adjusted for inflation. And one of the things we don't know is, A, what property prices or share prices will do, but also we don't know what inflation will do. Yes. And that'll have an impact.
1: Okay, 131873 is the number. Let's take a break. Of course, your next seminar, which will be toward the end of July into the new financial year. You're doing it in, as a morning event, which will help. A lot of people can't get to the evening events. This is a morning event you're trying. Yep. It is in the city in Sydney. Yep.
2: It is, yeah. We've had incredible interest in this, actually. We've already got 30 registered for this, which really surprised me. So it is a morning event. It's 10 a.m. on Tuesday, the 28th of July, in Pitt Street in the city, and our office is there. And again, we go through in quite some detail everything to do with the budget, new financial year. We talk about the markets and particularly super and retirement strategies. There's five core strategies we go through to save tax. So it is a valuable session to attend, and it is completely free. jacarandafp.com.au to attend that.
1: All right. At 22 minutes past nine, jacarandfp.com.au. That's the website you can go and have a look at. If you've got feedback, questions here for Joel, he's here, ready to answer those questions. I'm guessing this uncertainty is going to be around for a bit longer. 23 past nine right now.
5: It's the biggest secret in town, but don't keep it to yourself. 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It's the 4RO Perry's IGA Secret Sound. And right now, it sounds like this. Yes, the 4RO Perry's IGA Secret Sound. 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Thanks to Perry's IGA, Wandle, Dean Street and Yeppoon. 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
5: 26 minutes past nine. Joel Harty is here from Jacaranda Financial Planning. Now, we had this question from Joe. My daughter and I jointly own a house that we've lived in for approximately 4.5 years. She recently purchased a house with her partner. We've both moved to the new house. If we were to rent the old house, would be subject to the new rules for capital gains tax and negative gearing announced in the budget, or would be subject to grandfathering? And also, if we would be under grandfathering, would the six-year rule apply where there's no GST? So they're saying they're in a house, they jointly own it, 4.5 years, they're going to rent it out, they've moved to a new house. So question is.
6: So the grandfathering does apply because I'm assuming they've bought the house pre-budget night.
5: Mm.
6: Now, there's two things at play here, and the capital gains tax is one thing and the negative gearing is another. They're two different beasts. So the grandfathering would apply to both if you've owned the property pre-budget night. It doesn't matter if it was an investment or a primary residence. It's currently been a primary residence. It will become an investment. So the grandfathering does apply to both gains and the negative gearing side of things. The six-year rule should apply, but don't forget you can only ever claim one primary place of residence at a time. And naturally, you would claim the primary place of residence that had probably the largest gain on it, for example.
5: Just explain the six-year rule for our listeners as well. The
6: six-year rule is where let's say you've owned a primary place of residence, you've lived in it, but then you've moved out and you've started renting it. You've got up to 6 years to claim that essentially as a capital gains tax-free asset before you then have to start declaring, you know, another asset that you're going to have a gain assessed against. So it's essentially the primary place of residence exemption for up to 6 years. And that can have a big impact on the gain. In Joe's case, one of the nuances there is that the daughter is a co-owner and she's gone and purchased a new primary place of residence by the sound of it. So for Joe, it's probably a simpler one. It becomes an investment property. The six-year rule would apply. Yes, grandfathering would apply. And if you've bought it before budget night, which I suspect they did, or they've owned it 4.5 years, so yes, then the negative gearing continues to apply or would continue to apply as well. But for the new dwelling that her daughter's bought, her daughter's going to have to make a decision as to which dwelling she claims as her primary residence for tax purposes, because you can only ever claim one.
5: Yeah, and look, I we do get these messages, and we have been talking for months now, literally, about grandfathering. They keep hearing this expression. It's basically saying that the existing arrangements, or the old arrangements, remain up to a certain date. Mm-hmm, they call it grandfathering, and then beyond. So in this case, they're grandfathering up to the middle of next year.
6: That's right, yeah, until July next year, July 2027.
5: Yep. Yeah. Okay, except if you buy an investment property now, you're not going to keep the negative gearing thing. You can negative gear till the middle of next year, but then you can't.
6: There's three regimes for negative gearing now as part of the budget. You bought the property pre-budget night. Mm. Negative gearing applies for the life of that property while you own it. If you purchased an existing property between budget night and 1 July next year, negative gearing only applies for that 13-month period. And then beyond 1 July next year, if you purchase a property after that time, it's only a new build, whether it's a house or a flat.
5: Okay. Yeah. And from the point of view of super, from beginning of the new financial year, that is tomorrow, you can now put up to $2.1 million into an account-based pension.
6: Yep, that's right. If you have never had a pension before and you're starting one afresh, your cap will be $2.1 million, which is quite a generous figure. And I think this is partly why the budget actually sets super up quite nicely as a great asset holding structure, because you can have up to $2.1 million in a pension tax-free. It doesn't matter if you've got a property in there or shares or a term deposit or what have you, because you can have up to $2.1 million in a pension tax-free. It doesn't matter if you've got a property in there or shares or a term deposit or what

0: 120 to 130. And then you can look forward 3 years, and that's 390,000 from tomorrow.
1: From tomorrow. So all of those rules are changing. And look, I think as we go through the next few weeks, people are going to start to look at what they can and can't do. Again, Patrick from Maroola, and again, grandfathering, we just tried to explain it there. It's essentially, it's just the term of saying that that the arrangement up to a certain point remains, as in grandfathered, and after budget night, you can negatively gear, but you can't if you buy a property, but you can't actually negatively gear. But if you own a property before budget night,
0: you could.
1: It's an investment property.
0: Yeah, you're fine.
1: When they say it's grandfathered, that negatively gearing remains.
0: That's right. For the life of your ownership.
1: For as long as you're making a loss.
0: Exactly.
1: But we have said this, if you own that property, you then pay off the debt and it becomes positively geared. You can't then negatively gear it again because you can't double dip.
0: Yeah, that's an interesting one, because a lot of people get caught out by this. If you've got an investment property and a loan against it and you want to pay that loan off and then redraw into the future, the ATO won't allow you to actually then claim the losses for the interest bill if you redraw. And that's really why offset accounts are a great structure to have as opposed to a redraw, because an offset account, yes, it reduces the interest on the loan, but you can move money in and out of that. The loan facility actually remains the same, which allows you to keep negatively
1: making a loss.
0: We might expand on that next week if you want. We can talk more about how that works. But I always encourage people, if you do want to pay down a investment property loan early and you are getting negative gearing as a benefit of that, offset accounts are a much easier way to do it and cleaner way to do it than a redraw facility.
1: Yeah, because Peter O'Malley mentioned it last night, and I'm thinking, am I hearing this right? And I went and had a look. It says you can't actually pay it off. Essentially, it then becomes positively geared,
0: and you think,
1: I want to negatively gear it again. You can't do it. You can't do it more than once on that property.
0: Yes, correct.
1: But you can move to another property.
0: Yes.
1: So we might go through that next week. Not sure how widely known that one is. Can you ask me something next week? Do you mind?
0: Sure.
1: I'll do it on air, a bit of personal discipline. Because I was going through all my papers today, and I thought, you know what? Here's all this gear that I've got here in front of me. I reckon in the next few days I could do my tax. I could have it in by next week. Now, I think the last 3 years I've thought the same thing. And in the last financial year, I think it went in about a month ago. So, the whole thing about saying, oh, yeah, I'll do it.
0: Yeah.
1: So I'm going to...
0: You've heard the old adage where people who get a refund are quick to do their return and people have to pay tax.
1: I'm getting a refund, so
0: I always feel like, well,
1: I've been dudding myself, of course.
0: You have been dudding yourself.
1: Dudding myself badly. All right, so your next seminar, 28th of July in Sydney.
0: It is. It's a 10 a.m. It's a morning event. It is in our office in Pitt Street in the city, jacarandafp.com.au to book for that, or 1-800-40-2610 is our phone number.
1: Good on you. All right, and we'll do this again next Tuesday.
0: Thanks,
1: when
0: John.
1: I'm sure there'll be some more. And we'll talk about that double dipping of negative gearing.
0: I think that needs
1: to be explained in more detail. Thank you so much. There is Joel Hardy, Jacaranda Financial Planning, 25 and a half to 10.
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5: Yes, two penalty shootouts today. We saw Morocco beat the Netherlands. Paraguay defeated Germany. The game tomorrow morning, it's Norway playing Cote d'Ivoire, which is the Ivory Coast. Cote d'Ivoire with Ibrahim Sangare up against Norway. And then France and Sweden play tomorrow at 7 a.m. France, a heavy favourite. It's probably favourite for the whole thing, but anything's possible the way it's been going. Then 11 o'clock tomorrow, it's Mexico playing Ecuador in the World Cup at 21 minutes to 10. Now, we have been of course, talking about your financial health. We like to focus on your physical health, and our friends at Mr. Vitamins, one of our great sponsors, they talk about things like your physical health, and in particular, we did it last week and a bit more just on menopause, which is really such an issue in terms of realising what's happening to your body and how you can then deal with it. Kayla Urquhart is a naturopath from Mr. Vitamins. I spoke to her about that earlier this evening.
7: Yes, John, thank you for having me.
5: So with people, I suppose training is one thing, but just people who exercise and then recovery from that exercise, and it could be formal training, it could be whatever they're doing, if it takes them longer to recover, would that be a sign that menopause is involved?
7: Yeah, that can absolutely be a sign that menopause is involved, because when we go through menopause, we have a lot of hormonal changes that happen to our body during this time. And one thing that becomes evident is that our body needs to adjust to this. So recovery takes a lot longer. Your body needs a lot more time to rest because there's so many changes that are happening to our body during this time. So it's really important to listen to your body and take that extra time to rest during that time.
5: Yeah. And if you get like joint pain starts, maybe injuries, things, bumps you might get that wouldn't normally create an injury, or injuries just from doing and exercising, could that be linked to falling estrogen and the processes going through the changes in your body?
7: Yeah, absolutely. Because estrogen acts as a natural anti-inflammatory in our body, it also plays a key role in our collagen production, our connective tissue, and also plays a big role in our muscle repair as well. So when that estrogen starts to decline, it means that our joints are starting to lose their natural protection. That decline in collagen also can lead to more body aches and pains. We also see during that time as well that there's a big decline in bone mass and density, which means you're more prone to injuries as well.
5: Yeah, and we have talked, and I think this has become well known now, that the idea of resistance training and lifting weights is really, really important. But people during the change and during menopause and the process, is it true that sometimes people are losing muscle tone when that seems almost counterintuitive, doesn't it?
7: Yeah, and that's something that does actually happen. Again, because of that estrogen reduction during menopause, estrogen plays a big role in our protein synthesis. So as that starts to decline, our body during menopause actually needs more protein, which is something that a lot of people don't realize, because protein is actually really important for that muscle recovery, for muscle repair. So if we're not having enough protein, then our muscles can start to lose that tone.
5: Yeah. And then if someone exerts themselves, a hard training session, whatever it might be, there's also that question. I find this quite intriguing, where people find it hard to sleep. And then when they wake up, and you might explain this for me, being wired and exhausted at the same time.
7: Yeah, so that actually tends to happen because of the changes that happen in our hormones during this time. It actually means that when we are doing like intense training and things like that, we do naturally have that rise in that cortisol and adrenaline, which is a normal bodily response. But because with the changes in our hormones during menopause, it can actually mean that those stress hormones, that cortisol and that adrenaline, they actually stay elevated. It can take your body a lot longer to calm down, which we do tend to find that women in menopause have higher cortisol, they're a lot more stressed. It plays a big role in the nervous system. So that's what we tend to see. And then coupled with not sleeping properly, that's when we start to see people not being able to calm down for sleep. Their body is just way too heightened. And then that's where we see that happen.
5: Yeah. Another of the signs we're talking about here, as I understand it, is where you might be exercising, you might be in the middle of doing it, whatever it might be, exerting yourself, and suddenly your energy levels just crash very, very quickly.
7: Yeah, so I would say that tends to happen if people are trying to push through with their normal amount of high-intensity training without leaving time for the body to rest. As I said, the body needs a lot more time to rest when we're in menopause. And so if you're trying to keep to that same level of exercise that you were doing previously, it's a sign that your body is saying it's time to stop, and it's time to actually take that time to rest and to recover. And so you really need to change your workout style during this time. You absolutely still need to exercise, but the way that you do it does need to have a shift.
5: Yeah, and hearing all of this, because this is very much a bit of a primer as to what's happening with people's bodies, the two things I think we can draw are that your exercise, the movement you make, the exertion, you need to tailor that according to what's happening, and then you can then work out what you might need in terms of supplements and nutrition to deal with what's happening to your body.
7: Yes, absolutely.
5: And from your experience, are people aware of what's going on? Because it can be very confusing, can't it? And it can be quite confronting having to deal with everything we've just described.
7: Yeah, and a lot of people might not even realize that they're even in menopause. And it can happen because it can happen for anyone at different ages as well. There's not one specific age that it happens for everybody. So that's where it's really important to listen to your body, because it will present different for every woman.
5: All right. Thank you so much for that, Carla. From Mr. Vitamins, you're a naturopath, and I think that's most interesting to go through those basics, which are so important.
7: Yes, thank you so much for having me, John.
5: Yeah, Carly Urquhart, who's a naturopath there from Mr. Vitamins, one of our great sponsors, and it is worth noting there's plenty of stress in life today. Stress minds need deep support. 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
5: 12 to 10, the southern right whale and its calf. It was in Botany Bay today, and the expert in this field, Dr. Vanessa Perotta, she's written lots of books, including The Humpback Highway, are absolute whale enthusiasts. The sighting of this, and potentially a near miss with shipping, caused huge excitement. I spoke with her about it earlier today.
14: Whale, hello. Yes, yeah. It's very exciting to see southern right whales in Sydney.
5: But in Botany Bay, because I'm reading some of the comments you'd made, and you were talking about having your heart in your mouth because it's a mother and it's a calf, and there was shipping, and you were a bit nervous.
14: I was completely nervous. This mother and calf decided to sit in the middle of the shipping channel, and there was a ship coming out, which is not good news. But thankfully, it's a collaborative effort to protect whales. The New South Wales Ports Authority were wonderful at working with New South Wales National Parks and Wildlife Service. And together, they were able to have a physical presence out on the water to let the vessel operators know, hey, watch out. This whale has decided to stay in a channel. And fortunately, I watched this whale just wait there quietly. And then the vessel went past and they're safe. They're absolutely safe. In fact, this afternoon, I have a bit of a whale update right from the Humpback Highway for you. They ventured into Bondi Beach.
5: Wow. Look, before we talk about this wonderful mother and calf, let's just go through the detail, because am I right when I say they were down to the hundreds back in the late 70s and the numbers have now increased substantially?
14: The humpback whales have definitely increased in good numbers. So you're right with regards to whaling. Whaling was just awful. We never want whaling to happen. It's terrible. But the numbers were low. And so the humpback whales are doing quite well. They've been able to recover really well. In fact, the East Coast humpback whale population is estimated to be at least 50,000. Right. But the southern right whale, they're probably, as we speak, they're probably off New South Wales, even off Sydney as well. And their numbers on the southwest and southeast, they break up into two groups, kind of. That's how we divide them. But at least in the southeast population, there's less than 300.
5: Oh, really? So, okay. Less than 300 still?
14: Yeah. Wow. But on the west coast, it's a little bit bigger. It's over 1,000 at least. But their numbers are not, they're not like the humpback whale. So Every single southern right whale we see can live potentially up to 80 plus years, and it's a very special thing to see. So that's why my jaw was on the ground there when I, as you can imagine, you don't want a whale hit by a ship.
5: No, and so they live up to 80 years. For us lay people, how big are they compared to other whales?
14: The thing I would definitely say, if you're in your car and you're next to a bus, like just think about that now. I can think about it. That is as big as a southern right whale. That's how long they are.
5: Wow.
14: And if you're sitting in a car listening to this, their calf is probably as wide as your car.
5: That's
14: so they're big. They're substantial. They're large.
5: Of course. And so in their hundreds, you talked to us about the humpback highway and the general highways that whales traverse. Where are these ones in this journey? And have they wandered away from the group? Why would they be, for instance, in Botany Bay and Bondi?
14: Well, you've got a mother that's had her calf, and she's probably just wanting some time with her calf to rest and enjoy her time. So the southern right whales don't typically go really far up. They can go up to Queensland, but generally they're kind of like your more southern area, southern Australia. But from time to time we see them up here. So it's not completely unusual. It's just not very often. I can clearly remember points in time where I've seen southern right whales off Sydney because there's only been a few in my last 15 years or so of being a whale scientist.
5: Right, that's incredible. So this is a big day for you. And so you think if they go any further, it won't be much further, and then they'll turn around and start going back?
14: Well, this is the thing. A humpback whale will go up north, okay, southern right whales. If you see one, they potentially sit. They sit around. And this mother, from what I was observing, she must have been nursing her calf, because she'd come up for a breath and then she'd go down and she wouldn't move at all. So she's resting. She's probably, that calf seems very new. I've had two independent scientists as well tell me they reckon it's probably new. And just this afternoon, I saw a baby, very tiny, tiny humpback whale calf that was probably just born. So, you know, the humpback highway is full of not only southern right whales and humpback whales, you know, calves. So this is a wonderful thing to see. And it's such a nice thing to have Bondi have two beautiful rare whales visit and to kind of reset the narrative around our ocean, given the recent shark interactions.
5: Of course. And when they're born, these calves, yes, how capable are they of moving along with the rest of, do I call it a herd? What is it? What's the collective term?
14: A group of whales is called a pod, but generally the mum, it'll just be the mum and calf just hanging out doing their thing. The little calf probably comes up into the world and the mother probably swims. The humpback whales, they will provide swimming. They'll swim with the calf, and then the calf, they hitch a little ride. It's called echelon swimming. And so that's handy. So the southern right whales, they might actually just lift the calf up out of the water or continue to swim. And then when the time is okay, and for the midwives, by the way, listening, I love telling midwives this, especially now because I've become a mum. They always have a breech birth, and that's good if you're a whale. And that means they come out tail first. So that's completely normal for a humpback whale and southern right whale.
5: Yeah, for them.
14: And they're pregnant for around 11 to 12 months, the humpback whales, and southern right whales could be up to 15 months.
5: The little one gets out and is moving around fairly effectively. Yeah. What about threats to them? Because we know we've talked about sharks and shark numbers and the like. What about the threats to whales? Where would they be coming from?
14: Human and natural threats. Natural threats would be killer whales. They don't need to really worry about sharks. Sharks usually eat whales when they're dead, which is great ecosystem service, so we need that. But it can obviously target animals as well like this. But a whale versus a shark, a whale would win way, way more than a shark. And so the human pressures, well, we've just seen that with the southern right whale and the ship. Then the mother and calf went towards the drum lines at Bondi Beach. But I was happy because it's a drum line, so it's not a full net like the shark nets which whales get tangled in. So that's one thing. There's also acoustic pollution, climate change.
5: Yeah, so look, just for people, if they're around and our listeners in Sydney, around Bondi, you think the mum and calf will be there tomorrow?
14: Well, tomorrow is I wish I had a crystal ball, but let me tell you this, listeners. If you see a whale inside Sydney Harbour, you need to tell National Parks and Wildlife Service straight away. You need to, because that is a navigational nightmare. Ports Authority have video cameras in there. They will be looking, but you really need to make sure this whale could turn up inside Sydney Harbour, or she might remain just off Bondi all night.
5: She might just be curious. What's in here?
14: Yeah.
5: I guess. Yeah. And we know it's fantastic harbour, so why wouldn't they go and have a look?
14: It's beautiful. And the dolphins, I saw it interacting with dolphins and seals today. And the mum got a bit, in my opinion, frazzled. You could hear her breath kind of like a noise.
5: But you listen for this, don't you?
14: Yeah, I listen to her breathing, but you could really hear like a frustrated exhale.
5: And I'm guessing if they see a plane, because in Botany Bay, these planes coming down very low over the top of them, certainly the calf wouldn't have seen anything like that before.
15: No, probably not. And the thing is that I was wondering if any pilots had any footage, but naturally the pilots would be very focused on landing the aeroplane. If a passenger saw a whale in Botany Bay, I would love to see a photo.
5: Okay, fantastic. If anyone sends it through, we'll pass it on to you. Yeah. And just a final one, with the humpbacks compared to the southern rice, just in terms of size.
15: They're similar. So up to 15 metres or so, 17 metres, being very conservative, but humpbacks tend to be a tiny bit smaller.
5: Fantastic. The enthusiasm is wonderful, and it's just such a great thing to do at this time of the year. Thank you very much for that. Hopefully the little one and the mum stay out of the harbour tomorrow.
15: Yes, please keep your drones above 100 metres and your distance of 300 metres on the boat. Thank you, everyone.
5: Vanessa, thank you.
15: Thank you so much.
5: Dr. Vanessa Perotta, she loves whales. She's written that book, Humpback Highway, worth looking at, and she's... two kids' books, Oceans of the Night and Voyage of the Whale and Calf. Just look them up. Fantastic to read to kids as well. So, and I love her enthusiasm. 4 minutes to 10 now.
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5: We have the news coming up. After that, we'll have the brain game. We have our TV guru joining us as well. And don't forget, just over an hour from now, we'll have tomorrow's headlines tonight with any breaking news for you here on this Tuesday night. But the news comes up straight after this.
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25: Good evening, I'm Alex Riddell.
0: A Liberal MP has been suspended from Parliament after swearing in the chamber. Federal politics reporter Nelson Scott.
1: At a rally earlier this month, opposition leader Angus Taylor claimed authorities deliberately allowed the 2003 Snowy Mountains bushfires to burn because they were in a wilderness area. Rural firefighters claim the accusation is a kick in the guts and are demanding an apology. Senior Labor MP Christy McBain used Question Time to slam Mr Taylor's remarks.
3: I am disgusted, and so are the first responders.
1: Ms McBain's comments infuriated Liberal MP Garth Hamilton, who yelled effing BS and stormed out of the chamber. Mr Hamilton has now been suspended from Parliament for 24 hours, but is unrepentant.
6: What we saw today was absolute gutter politics from this Labor government.
1: Mr Taylor claims he's been misrepresented. Nelson Scott, Canberra.
0: A childcare provider in Victoria has become the first to be stripped of Commonwealth funding since the government legislated new safety standards. Laugh and Learn Family Daycare Centre operates 9 centres in Melbourne. It was found to have seriously breached safety standards at 2 of them. The breaches included exposing children to rat poison and bleach. Business groups have raised concerns about a push to pay teenagers compulsory superannuation. Employers are not required to pay under 18 super if they work less than 30 hours a week. Some bigger businesses pay the benefit, but about 500,000 people are missing out. Chamber of Commerce and Industry Policy Advisor David Alexander says it's just another impulse.
7: We've just had legislation passed in the Parliament putting up capital gains tax. There's a minimum wage mandated payment coming in on July 1. All of these imposts are weighing down on business activity, really suffocating businesses' ability to thrive and innovate into the future.
0: New research has found scams are on the rise in Australia and that Gen Z and millennial generations are increasingly falling victim. The data has found while older Australians are impacted, 18 to 24-year-old males were more likely to have been victim in the past year than any other demographic. Some Qantas customers will soon receive messages about payouts from COVID pandemic flight cancellations. EcoLaw is contacting travellers who received flight credits instead of refunds between 2020 and 2022. Lawyer Andrew Paul says more than 1 million customers could be eligible.
25: Over the next 2 weeks, we're going to be sending text messages and emails to over 1 million Australians, letting them know of their entitlement to come forward and claim a payment from that settlement.
0: In finance, one Australian dollar is buying 69 US cents.
4: Fishing's a wonderful sport. 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
0: At Wimbledon, Alex de Minaur is currently on court in his match against Roman Bouchara. Currently, they are tied at 3 games apiece. Australian Mayor Joint will be taking on Serena Williams on centre court at Wimbledon overnight. Craig Gabriel reports.
26: 24 years, 202 days separates Mayor Joint in age from Serena Williams. It's the 7th biggest age gap between two opponents in women's tennis. Mayor will be trying to be just the 3rd Australian to beat Serena, and if she does, she would join Sam Stosur and Alia Tomljanovic. Stosur said she'd be watching the match from the player box and said it feels strange as she supports a friend and teammate against someone she once played, and it was suggested Mayer's team box should be called Mayer's Joint. Craig Gabriel, Wimbledon.
0: And Sydney Swans have been dealt another injury blow with Sam Wicks sidelined with a hamstring strain. That's the latest in news and sport.
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12: Another partly cloudy day again tomorrow. Rocky expecting a top of 25 after an overnight low of 14. A little bit warmer Thursday, Friday. Yeppoon tomorrow 23, Gladstone 24, Billawheeler 26.
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0: Evening all, it is now 7 minutes past 10 on this Tuesday. We do TV in this hour, so our guru will join us shortly. In fact, I've got an old program on to raise with our TV guru when I do the brain game in just one moment. We'll keep across what's happening at Wimbledon. We'll also let you know what's breaking in terms of news. We'll let you know what tomorrow's headlines are going to hold and what people are going to be talking about tomorrow. All of that is ahead of us here tonight. And as always, of course, you can be part of it. 131873 is the number. But at 7 minutes past 10 right now.
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0: Now, we've got a great prize here. We've got the White Glow Prize Pack. Now, this is the full teeth whitening pack. So you get the non-invasive home kit, the professional whitening toothpaste, and you get the sleep grind guards. The sleep grind guards themselves are fantastic. You can find these at Woolworths, Coles, Priceline, and the Chemist Warehouse. But you can get a pack as a prize tonight, along with the John Stanley Mr. Magoo mug. And here's the question I'm going to ask tonight, because I was having a look. In fact, it's the anniversary of a very big sporting telecast going back to 2002. In fact, in 2002, the most watched show on Australian television was a thing called the National IQ Test, which I want to ask our TV guru about. But the most watched sporting program of 2002, the most watched sporting program of 2002 was actually on this day in 2002. It was on Channel 9, and I need you to tell me the event and the winner. So what was it? Something was shown on Channel 9 on this day in 2002, and it was the most watched sports telecast of that year. I need to know the event and the winner. And you can probably put two and two together and come up with the answer. You give me the answer I'm looking for, the event and the winner. First person to call through with the answer I'm looking for, you win the prizes tonight, along with the John Stanley Mr. Magoo mug, at 10 minutes past 10 now.

0: Yes. What was the most watched sports broadcast of 2002? It was on this day in 2002. I need to know the event and the winner. It was on Channel 9. Christian, what's the answer we're looking for here?
1: The Football World Cup final.
0: Yep.
1: Brazil won that.
0: That's right, 2002. Massive audience on Channel 9 showing that World Cup final in 2002. It was Brazil versus Germany, but a massive number of people watched it, more than State of Origin or any of the other big sporting events in this country. They watched the Football World Cup final in 2002. Well done. You've got yourself the fantastic prize, the White Glow prize pack. Full teeth whitening, you get the sleep grind guards and all the rest of the gear there. You can buy this at Woolworths, Coles, Priceline and Chemist Warehouse. These great packs are available. The X1 White Glow pack and the John Stanley Mr. Magoo mug coming your way. That's not available anywhere other than winning it on this program. So well done. Much sought after they are. But let's get into this now at 12 past 10.
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3: Good evening and welcome to television.
0: Yes, of course, one of my favourite hours of the week. We have our TV guru, Mr. Rob McKnight, joins us. I never quite know where this is going to go. Rob, good evening once again.
4: Good evening, John, and can I whinge and moan about my family for a moment?
0: What have they done?
4: So, I have been addicted to an Apple TV series called Silo. My wife and I have been watching it. We were up to the last episode, and while I do usually listen to your show, and Tuesday nights I have Media McKnight, so it finishes, that's pre-recorded in the afternoon, unlike McKnight Tonight, which goes live. I realised I had just enough time. I had a little bit of space, so a bit more than just enough time to be able to watch the last episode before I did your show.
0: Yep.
4: We got so many interruptions from the kids. I was actually running late, as you well know, to sit in this chair and do this.
0: You
4: cross.
0: Were desperately watching the last few minutes, were you?
4: I was, and I was like, I have to go, and I didn't know what to do. I was in a panic, and I realized kids have lost this idea of the family room, the TV room, being a sacred place that if someone's watching a drama, you don't interrupt because they're watching it on their laptop all the time, and they just pause at any time. It's not a big deal, And I realised my kids don't actually understand the concept that if we're engrossed in the story, don't come in to tell us a joke or something trivial. Only interrupt if it's really important.
0: Oh, all right. Okay, you need to have a TV room with a lock on the door so you can just, you can just not be annoyed at all. So you're recommending that show, Silo? You're not going to give me a, you're not going to spoil anything for us, are you?
4: You always do that to me, even though you know I hate spoilers. This is a show set in a silo with survivors of Earth, and there's two seasons on Apple TV Plus. We only discovered it recently, and just by chance, season two was out. We have binged this thing. It is addictive. I don't really want to tell you what it's about, but it's about life in a silo, and there's all these plots going on and what's the truth, what's outside. Is the Earth destroyed or is it a paradise? You don't know. They're led to believe it's desolate, but is it really? We don't know. We don't know. It's just a brilliant TV series. You'll become addicted.
0: Okay, fantastic. So that's called Silo. I have seen that one. I can't watch everything, so we'll put a tick next to that one. A couple of questions just to kick us off from our listeners. Why does Channel 7 keep showing repeats of The Chase when they advertise it as the new Chase? Are they repeats?
4: Well, here's the thing. They can promote it as the new Chase because the Monday, Tuesday, Wednesday episodes are new. It's usually the Thursday, Friday episodes that are repeating, and this is because of the financial crisis facing television. And so what they're doing, they've got a show, The Chase, and Nine's got Tipping Point, that they have running five nights a week, but basically they're very expensive shows to make. Mm. And what the networks have started doing is making enough shows for new episodes to go the first 3 days of the week, and then, yes, they're running repeats on the Thursday and Friday.
0: Okay, all right. So also one of the questions, I can't keep track. Someone's saying the new block, is there a new season of the block about to start? Because I can't remember whether we've had it this year or
4: usually,
0: we haven't.
4: Usually, August?
0: Yeah.
4: September it usually starts, but they'll have been that'll all have been filmed for a while. Well, will have begun filming a long time ago and still being produced, but that'll be returning soon.
0: Wayne's asking the question here, with the new block about to start, I see three of the homes from last season remain unsold. Do the contestants still own them, or do the producers? How does that work?
4: No, it's owned by the production company. The production company puts up all the money, and that is why the contestants only get whatever's made above the reserve. So when the reserve is set, the contestants only get what is made above the reserve. So if it comes under the reserve, the production company gets to keep, well, doesn't get to keep, but keeps all the money.
0: Mm. All right. Now, here's the question I have, because I did notice this popped up on the Australian website earlier tonight, so I don't know whether you've been able to get across this. It's suggesting that the boss of Channel 9, who's over in London, apparently everyone's in Wimbledon. The suggestion is that Peter Volandis is over there, the boss of the rugby league. Last week we heard the deal's been done, $5 billion, DAZN and Channel 9, business as usual. The story is that Matt Stanton, the boss of Nine, is going to have one final crack at Peter Volandis to see if he can get it for Channel 9 and Stan. What do you make of that?
4: This is really interesting because we have to remember, despite the reports, and we spoke about it last week, that the deal had been done, it hasn't actually been confirmed by the NRL, by Nine, or by DAZN / Foxtel. So basically, it looks like Peter Volandis got his $4 billion for the deal, but it actually looks like he got $5 billion. So he's done $1 billion better than he expected. So he's happy. Now, the way it was shaking out was that Foxtel would get every game minus the grand final and the State of Origins, and Nine would get the games it currently has. Mm. Now, we talked about the fact Nine wanted to buy everything because they want the games that are currently on Foxtel to be on Stan, because they're really trying to grow that business. Out of all the free-to-air TV networks, Nine is the only one that is really trying to move across to its subscription service, Stan, because they see that's the future. And it is. They're right on the money with that. So what we've heard tonight is that Matt Stanton is making a last-minute pitch to Peter Volandis to try and get everything for the Nine Entertainment Group. That means NRL on Nine and Stan. So the only way he would be able to do that is to up the bid, because the way it shakes out is that per year it's a $700 million deal, right?
0: Mm.
4: Foxtel pays $500 million a year. Nine pays $150,000, and there's a New Zealand broadcaster that's in the mix for $50,000. Now, you might find that interesting because Nine is the free-to-air broadcaster, but it only pays $150 million, while Foxtel / DAZN is paying $500 million. So the reason for that is because it's Foxtel's way of getting every game. Mm. That's what they're putting on the table. They put up the lion's share to basically support that. Nine gets State of Origin and the grand finals because of the anti-siphoning code, and so they get a really good deal. But that would mean Nine would have to put up that extra $150 million, possibly up it, to be able to get Stan. So Nine would be up for at least, $650 million per year.
0: A lot of money.
4: Let's assume it would be closer to $700 million, if not a bit more.
0: Yeah. I guess they could then either put it on Stan, or they could then on-sell it, maybe.
4: No, this is a play for Stan.
0: Yep.
4: They want to drive subscribers to Stan, and unlike when Disney Plus has sport, you get it as part of the package, and Paramount Plus. But with Stan, it's an add-on. So like KO, where you pay for the sports, with Stan, it wouldn't just be part of your normal subscription service. And there are estimates in this report in The Australian, there are estimates that if Foxtel do get it, the subscription for DAZN for KO will go up by $15 per year.
0: Yep.
4: Per month.
0: Yep. Oh, look, it is a really interesting one. Nine apparently promoting the block now. Also, point being made that they did spend a lot of money for the English Premier League. So they spent some $600 million over 6 years. So they're spending a lot of money for the English Premier League. They've got the rugby union on there as well. So
4: there's a big difference between $600 million over, 6 years,
0: yeah,
4: you said,
0: yeah,
4: compared to the $500 million they're paying per year for the NRL.
0: Yeah, it's a lot of money. It's a lot of money. All right. Look, we'll see what comes of all of that. So they're all negotiating, and I guess there'll be an announcement eventually, but Peter Volandi seems to have extracted a fair bit of money for the NRL.
4: Well, Peter Volandi should be having a few champagnes at Wimbledon, if that's where he is, because not only has he got his record deal and then some, but it looks like the game's not over yet and he might be able to extract a bit more money.
0: Okay. Look, before we go to a break, we've got lots more to cover. Denise is asking, why do YouTubers, and that's, well, you're a YouTuber. Why do YouTubers, even the very prominent ones with lots of money, have humongous microphones obscuring their faces and equally huge headphones when TV shows don't need them? Denise, it's not a bad point.
4: It's a very good point. And John, if you've ever watched an episode of McKnight Tonight at youtube.com/@McKnightTonight, you'll notice I don't have a mic in shot. I shoot my video show for video and don't have a great big mic sticking in front of my face, but the audio is still top notch.
0: Okay, let's come back. People ask about how the Today Show is going at the moment. I did see a report today that their ratings have started to slip down. You've got some information on that. There's plenty of other news around tonight, including the curious omission of Hey Hey It's Saturday from this poll of the greatest Australian television shows of all time. So we'll do that, and I'm also going to ask you about that show from 2002, the National IQ Test, which was huge for Channel 9. They tried it a couple more times, but I'll ask you about that and whether that's something. I mean, they're all digging into the past to see if they can come up with something that's going to rate, so I'll ask you about that one as well at 23 past 9 now.
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0: The work week's done. 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
4: 26 minutes past 10 is the time. A lot of feedback. Joyce says Channel 9 should pay for footy games, only get three free-to-air games, plus State of Origin and Grand Final. Foxtel, yes, I mean, the arrangement we've been told is that Foxtel will get every game and Nine will have the three free-to-air games, but that's actually not been confirmed, as Rob said. So there's always the chance now there'll be some difference on all of that. Okay.
5: Every game, John, except State of Origin and Grand Final.
4: That's right, that's right. And someone asking, can I get to Todd? Todd, what did you want to ask?
6: Hey, Stan and Rob, John and Rob. I'd like to make a comment in regards to why don't we have our own cable TV where Channel 9, Channel 7 and Channel 10 get together and talk about having our own shows represent Australia and Australian programs, because at the moment we've got Foxtel running with reruns, SBS running reruns. What I would like to see, and I think a lot of the older generation, people in their 50s and over, they'd like to see things that have in their past come back to see them, because Hey Ho Coffin stuff, things like that that we used to have a love and fun and a bit of laughter. At the moment, We haven't got that anymore. There's no entertainment on the, even on cable TV, I don't think there's much entertainment on there. No humour. It's all basically directed at certain age groups, and that's it. And I would like to see the Australian archives have got millions and millions of our programmes sitting in archives that we don't seem to get to see anymore. I wonder why we can't have the network should be able to run their own one in their own country, because at the moment, Foxtel is owned by an American group, CBS is American. Where is our own culture of our own programs in our own country?
4: Yeah,
5: it's a fair question. And look, here's the thing with that. The problem is there isn't much available money in free-to-air TV at the moment because of the declining advertising revenue that's happening. But what's happening is that if you look in the right places, you can find some gems. So on my YouTube algorithm, the Don Lane Show popped up with Graham Kennedy. Graham Kennedy's Blankety Blanks is on YouTube. So you can find these classic old shows just sitting there on YouTube, and there's lots of episodes of them. It's fantastic. But also, sometimes if you go to the websites of 7plus, 9Now, 10Play, sometimes they have some old content on there. You know, like I think 7's got pretty much every episode of Home and Away, or they're certainly building it up. And so, look, it's not perfect, because you're right. We're losing our Australian culture, because all we've got on free-to-air TV at the moment is news, sport and 7:30 reality shows. Now, Channel 10's doing some good things at 8:30 with Have You Been Paying Attention and The Cheap Seats. But outside of that, we are really in a downturn of Australian television. You know, like we don't have those variety shows anymore. You know, it's become a bit of a wasteland.
4: Can I just mention, look, Todd's made a good point, an interesting point. You mentioned just 7+, just because I can't open them all at the same time. There's home and away, and I'm assuming with home and away, there's a truckload. They go back to 2025, so they can't run too many. They've got a country practice, which I think here, they run every season of a country practice. 10 seasons of a country practice are there. I'm just, this is just randomly going. Then you've got All Saints is there. I think it's all series of All Saints. Yeah, that's from season one. Pack to the Rafters. All seasons of Pack to the Rafters are on there.
5: And do you know why Seven can do that?
4: Yeah, I'm about to hear.
5: Because they were the production company. They made their own shows, and so they own the rights. So what you find with a lot of TV networks, and Seven's gone down this path now, they're not actually made by the TV channel they air on. It's why Daryl Summers owns all the Hey Hey It's Saturday material. And so what you hear, what you see is a case of networks having to buy the rights to put these shows on their streaming services. But because Seven is the owner, they can do that with A Country Practice, Home and Away, All Saints, Blue Heelers, all that kind of stuff.
4: Yeah. Well, look, Sons and Daughters, 1982. And they've got all series of Sons and Daughters. And I'm pretty sure it was Pat the Rat, wasn't it? Was the character. Pat the Rat.
5: Rowena Wallace.
4: Rowena Wallace from Sons and Daughters. 131, bring back Kingswood Country. Again,
5: Wallace.
4: Rowena Wallace from Sons and Daughters. 131, bring back Kingswood Country. Again,

0: might be putting Bruno down and, you know, having a go at his ethnic heritage, it was always Ted that became the butt of the joke. This is something people don't seem to understand. Yeah. People who just write Kingswood Country Offers, you know, oh, it's blatant racism and all this kind of stuff, they're not actually watching the episodes and seeing what's going on.
1: All right. Now, hey, it's Saturday. I think you've spoken to Daryl Summers on your Tonight Show. I think you've done a conversation with him, because TV Week came up with 140 shows on a list and encouraged you to vote for the best Australian television program over the last 70 years. Of 140 shows, hey, it's Saturday wasn't on there. That's got to be a mistake, doesn't it? Sure.
0: So this is just crazy times, right? So TV Week are doing this top 70 TV shows, Aussie TV shows of all time. And the reason they're doing that is because it's the 70th anniversary of TV. So someone has created a short list of 140 shows. Now, for whatever reason, Hey Hey It's Saturday isn't on there. And it's just ridiculous. I cannot believe that Hey Hey It's Saturday, which has been voted the number one show in many polls, can actually not be considered one of the top 140 to make the shortlist. Now, TV Week is saying, well, there's an option to actually put in other shows, but we all know how it works. People look at the shows on the list.
1: Yep.
0: They don't generally type in another one. And I'm trying to get to the bottom. Is it an oversight? Was it a stuff up? Was it done because Hey Hey was considered politically incorrect? I don't know. But yes, I've done an interview with Daryl Summers that will go to air tomorrow in McKnight Tonight. We ended up having a 25-minute interview. It covers a lot of subjects. It's fantastic. He was very giving, and he doesn't do a lot of interviews, John. But when I asked him about the TV Week snub, he said he finds it bizarre and confusing. Have a listen to what he said.
2: Bewildered. I honestly bewildered. I was trying to think why. I thought maybe it's a PR stunt that they take something obvious off the list and it'll create controversy and therefore give them more publicity for their list, which is 140 going to be whittled down to 70. And then I think the top 16 will be announced on the night of the Logies. But, you know, I would dearly love to know the real reason why we're not included.
1: Yeah, well, it's got to be an oversight, surely. Anyway, you're trying to get to the bottom of it.
0: I think the idea of it being a PR stunt, people aren't, and I said this to him, I said, people usually aren't that clever. But, John, honestly, this interview, it's he really seemed to, because he loves Hey Hey It's Saturday and I love Hey Hey It's Saturday. And so I think he opened up a bit because I'm a bit of a fan, and he talks about Molly, and because I reported the other week that Molly isn't doing so well, and he tells me whether he's been able to catch up with Molly and find out what's going on. There is a lot to that interview that will go tomorrow, and I might try and get some highlights for next Tuesday.
1: Yeah, because Molly, once Countdown was gone, he was on Hey Hey, and he'd do the whole thing. He'd hold the album up, say, do yourself a favour. It was fantastic. It was part of the culture. And for people of a certain generation, you'd watch Hey Hey as you were getting ready to go out on a Saturday night, whereas these days everyone goes out about midnight, don't they, on a Saturday night? So it's all changed. Right.
0: No, they're ironing their jeans at midnight.
1: At midnight, that's right. Apparently number 96 is on Foxtel Aussie Classical Shows. They must have an Aussie Classical show. You can find all these shows if you dig around, I think.
0: That's right.
1: A lot of them are free.
0: With all these streaming services having to pay for them, like if it's on Foxtel.
1: Okay. Well, look, let's come back in a moment because I've got questions about the Today Show, and it's 23 minutes to 11. We've been on air all last night and we've been on air now for 2 hours and 36 minutes this week and haven't mentioned KS is his initials. I guess we'll have to. But I haven't mentioned him at all, actually, on the program.
0: Have you noticed they're the same initials as Carl Sanderland's?
1: No. No, there's another KS, as you know.
0: Oh.
1: All right, so we're going to talk about people asking me about the ratings for the Today Show and what's going on there in terms of who they can get to throw in there. And I'll also ask you about that national IQ test because I've looked it up. It's fascinating, actually. Even it was a bit politically incorrect at 23 minutes to 11.
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0: Register now at Play Rugby League to be part of the Rockhampton Rugby League and stay up to date during the season thanks to Club Parkhurst, supporting our emerging community.
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10: Hi, I'm Colin Boyce, Federal Member for Flynn. According to the Institute of Public Affairs, our region will be hit the hardest in Australia if it continues down the path of net zero by 2050. Over 16,000 jobs, or 24% of the workforce, in the electorate of Flynn will be put at risk due to these emissions targets which are destroying Australia's prosperity while lowering our standard of living. Enough is enough. I'm Colin Boyce, and it's time to put Australia first and ditch net zero. Authorised by Colin Boyce, LNP Gladstone.
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12: It is our Tuesday night. I call it our TV clinic with our TV guru, Mr. Rob McKnight. Of course, Rob McKnight, he is the co-founder of the website TV Black Box. Fantastic resources. You can see the ratings there. And Rob, I did see today a report that we're into this second week of the, I'm going to have to say the name, the Karl Stefanovic controversy.
13: Ring the bell.
12: He hasn't been on the Today Show. But the ratings last week held up, but they've started to track down in the last couple of days. This is what I read on, in fact, on TV Black Box.
13: Yeah, it's true. Here's the thing. The Today Show has been a distant number two behind Sunrise for for a long, long time. It's not kicking goals. It's doing all right revenue-wise, but ratings-wise, not so much. But yesterday, wow, we got our first real indication of life without Carl. So Sunrise averaged 458,000 across. Now, that's across 2 hours. So that's from 7 a.m. to 9 a.m. And, yes, I know it's on earlier, but they break up the coding so that they don't have to put in the people watching at 5:30 with the people watching at 7 o'clock. So they do a 7 till 9 coding, and that's 458,000. Now, that equates to about a million people, almost a million people end up watching the show throughout the morning. But we work on averages in TV. So 458,000 for Sunrise, 265,000 for the Today Show. Now, it's been up around the 300,000 mark, maybe a little bit lower. But it is getting, if it continues on that kind of footing, it will soon be beaten by ABC Breakfast. And to give you some more context, when we only counted the five city metros, right? So the five capital cities used to be what television ratings was all about. Now it's national and people watching online. And so 265,000 was around about what the Today Show was getting in the five cap cities. So now that you've got all of Australia, the regional areas, BVOD, you know, the catch-up services watching it on Nine now, the fact that they're down to 265,000 is a real worry, while Sunrise is tearing ahead on 458,000.
12: Okay. Now, you and I joked about this because I've got some very old friends, like of 30 plus years standing, work at Channel 9. I was due to have lunch, and I thought, why don't I take my cap off and take a photo with Channel 9 people and put out a little Instagram post saying, well, look what's going on here. Channel 9 realises the highest rating breakfast TV host in the last 25 years is David Kosh. So why not go for an old bloke with glasses? Now, of course,
13: you mentioned the balding part,
12: but it was said as a joke, right?
13: Yeah.
12: But David Kosh, he kind of almost stumbled onto Sunrise back in 2004. He was there. I think he was the finance guy. They put him in there because I think Chris Reason was
13: Chris
12: sick.
13: Reason was having surgery, cancer treatment at the time, and Koshy filled in, and his no-nonsense attitude really started connecting with viewers, and he had Mel Doyle with him. Adam Bolan was the executive producer, and they reformatted. Bolo looked at the strengths of Mel and Koshy, formatted the show around them, you know, and changed breakfast TV in this country. And this is what I mean. Sunrise are still using that successful format. They've evolved it. They've, you know, everything evolves. And the problem is Today followed it, and hasn't, outside of having Carl, who after the Logies became a larrikin.
12: Yeah, after he did breakfast on the drunk. Monday when he was under the weather.
13: Under the weather. He was drunk. But outside of that, what has the Today Show done? So you take away Carl, and even though the Today Show is well behind Sunrise, well, we're seeing the results of that. I think it's only going to get worse.
12: So do they think, I mean, this is what I think, I see people doing lists now of who isn't going to get the job because they're the wrong race.
13: Well, they've done all the lists of who will get the job.
12: Age, all this stuff, everyone's speculating. So the presumption is you're going to find some silver bullet person that everyone's going to embrace. But
13: I know I'm right here, but maybe they feel like they can't afford me. But the thing is, people ask me, oh, who's going to replace Carl? And I can say, and I'm pretty clued in, I have no idea, even from a guessing point of view. And the difference here is that Sunrise always has a succession plan. When Mel left, it was Sam Armitage, and not surprising the audience. But every time Carl's away, it's a different person in the chair. There is no consistency and no succession plan. And the thing is, there are articles saying that Channel 9 have been caught out because they sacked Carl early. They've known for a year that they weren't going to employ him beyond 2026. Yep. They even admitted that in their short statement announcing his sacking. And the thing is, you say, you haven't been thinking about this?
12: Yeah. Look, there's been so much discussion about it, so I thought we'd deal with it there. The ratings have been going down. We'll see what they do. If they want to get you in there to fix it, because you are an ideas man and you have got a
13: track
12: record.
13: You'll be right with McKnight.
12: You've got a track record. So,
13: no, I wasn't talking about behind the scenes. I meant replacing Carl.
12: Look, they are you want to host it? Oh, there you go.
13: I'll host it.
12: All right. You know
13: McKnight
12: what?
13: McKnight in the morning.
12: You know what? You would be surprised. Tommy says you can sometimes find old TV shows on a website called the Internet Archive. And I guess there's also YouTube, as you mentioned. But at 14 to 11, when I went back to look at, you know, the soccer rated in 2002, and I discovered that the National IQ test had rated the highest ratings of the whole year. And I'd forgotten about this. Eddie Maguire, Katrina Roundtree. It was a one-off show, massive audience. And it was an IQ test. Everyone could do the IQ test. Let's see what my IQ is. And they had, I'm looking at this here, they had seven groups: builders, teachers, students, identical twins, Kiwis, celebrities, and blondes. Blondes. Dear me. So the teachers had the best results, celebrities second. I can't see the rest of it. Who knows?
13: Do you know, Channel 7 tried to do a format like that because the IQ test, but they were looking for something different. And they came up with a program that was originally titled When Will You Die? And it was then rebranded to How Long Will You Live? But old Muggins here had to make the promos. And I'm like, how do you make a promo for something where you're trying to get people in to find out when they're going to die? It was a bit of a tough challenge.
12: Yeah. Tim's telling me here, says you heard it here first, Robert Irwin. Well, Robert Irwin's doing everything, so I guess that's an easy one to wheel out. But I'm looking at your face. What do you think?
13: Robert Irwin's a nice guy. I have concerns about him being the Logies host. And, I mean, would you really expect Robert to be able to do those big interviews on the Today Show? Yeah. I don't think so.
12: Yep.
13: I think that, and look, I'm not having a go at him.
12: Yep.
13: He's suited to other things. As a host on I'm a Celebrity, Get Me Out of Here, brilliant. Like, absolutely brilliant. But as a host of the Today Show, no.
12: All right. We're going to come back in a moment. I've actually got a left field thought on this because, you know, you always like this. I've got a left field thought. So we'll try it and see whether it works coming up in a moment at 12 minutes to 11.
11: 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Thanks to Perry's IGA, Wandle, Dean Street and Yeboon. 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
1: 9 to 11. Look, we did talk about this last night because Warren Beatty's now 89, but in 1975, he was in his late 30s, Warren Beatty, and he was the huge Hollywood star. Yeah, he was regarded as the, I guess he was the pants man of Hollywood, Warren Beatty. And he'd come to Australia and he had one of those airport news conferences. And so someone who has actually got himself mentioned in the world of politics, Pauline Hanson, wants him to come back. So in 1975, this is the man that should be hosting the Today Show. We could have his equivalent. Norman Gunston's gone to the airport to interview Warren Beatty, who's just arrived. Now, there's a lot of laughter here, but this is extraordinary. I'll play you some of it. Remember, Warren Beatty was suspected to be "You're So Vain," the subject of that song, Carly
2: yes.
1: Simon. Anyway, here's some of the conversation.
3: The tougher the press is, if it's intelligent, the more I enjoy it. And
4: is it true that Miss Carly Simon wrote that song about you? You know, the impossible.
3: I'm sorry, I haven't read your autobiography. I...
5: What's your name?
4: Mr. Norman Gunston from the ABC.
3: How are you?
4: Very good. Did Miss Simon write that song about you? You know, the impossible dream. You've got a bit of a reputation, you know, as being a bit of a ladies' man, you know.
3: Yeah.
4: You know, for the funny business with the women. Funny business, you know, with the ladies. Have you made it with any sort of Australian ladies yet?
3: Have I made it with any what?
4: Australian ladies yet?
3: No, I haven't.
4: You haven't? How long have you been here for?
3: I've been here for, in this press conference?
4: No. Oh, no, in Australia.
3: I don't know, because my time is a little mixed up, but I know I got here today.
4: Well, and you haven't made it with any Australian ladies?
3: Have you?
4: Oh, no. Well, I said, you know, you're a fast worker. What about the air hostess, you know, on the way out? The air hostesses on the way out.
3: On the way in?
4: Yeah. From, you know, America to Australia.
3: No. No.
4: I suppose you haven't got time for it, like myself, you know, a star on the ascendant.
3: Yeah. Who do you write for? What do you do?
4: I have a National Tonight Show. I wanted you to come on and, you know, and do a bit of an interview, but, you know, they see you.
3: Well, we'll do a bit of an interview here.
4: Okay.
3: You have a Tonight Show?
4: Yeah.
3: Every night?
4: Yeah, sort of Australia's Johnny Carson. You know? Sunday night, only on Sunday night.
3: Only on Sunday night?
4: Yeah. Mm.
3: Well, Carson is on, you know, five nights a week.
4: Is he?
3: Two. How much time are you on every Sunday night?
4: 30 minutes. Anything else
3: what
4: you'd
3: time?
4: Like to ask me?
3: Yeah? What time?
4: 7:30.
3: That's early.
4: Yeah. Oh, yes, it's a family show.
3: Children are still away.
1: Yeah, look, it goes on. It's very, very funny. And you could hear Warren Beatty, and then gradually he got into it. And like so many of the people interviewed by Norman Gunston. And you think about it, that was 1975. He was doing the stuff that
6: amazing
1: Borat does, others. And you can find all of that stuff. I think Keith Moon, the late drummer of The Who, actually, I think, got very angry and poured something over his head. It was very funny. Very funny stuff.
6: And he was also at the Whitlam dismissal, if you remember.
1: Well, that's the most extraordinary thing, that he was standing on the front steps while all of that chaos was going on, and he was actually on the front steps there, which probably is the
6: in a moment in history.
1: Wonderful Australian thing. So I don't think he's ready to do it. But anyway, there you go. That's the today. So you're available to do it. I'm getting people talking about Kyle Sanderland's doing it. Certainly, I'm getting some nominations.
6: I'll take
1: here.
6: It. There's no support for the Rob McKnight suggestion.
1: Oh, no. There's lots of them coming in. Some of them talking about one of my old colleagues doing it as well. Could be entertaining as well. I guess we'll have to find out eventually, won't we? But you never know. It may be that the genesis of this, someone's listening to us. Maybe they're listening on the app in London. And this could be
6: G'day,
1: the start
6: Mr.
1: of something
6: Stanton.
1: Big. All right. So people want to see that interview. You're doing it on, go and plug it again.
6: Yeah, it's on tomorrow at 8 o'clock on YouTube at youtube.com/@McKnight Tonight. MCK N-I-G-H-T.
1: Yeah, and if you want to see those, do it after midnight. But when we're finished, you can go to YouTube and look at those.
6: John's.
1: Go and look at those Norman Gunston interviews, the Sally Struthers one, the one on the ones on the front steps with the sacking of the Whitlam government where he was there. Just absolutely
6: brilliant.
1: Brilliant stuff. But I'm not sure you could carry that off 3 or 4 hours a morning, every morning.
6: No.
1: I don't think so. Half an hour is where it worked. Okay. Rob, we'll do it again next week.
6: Look forward to it, my friend.
1: We will, of course, pass on anyone else who's supporting you. And if you want to start at change.org or something for Rob to host the Today Show, we might get something going there.
6: Two signatures, mine and my mum's.
1: Exactly. At 3:30 to 11 now.
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1: Thanks for all the feedback we had during our TV hour there. Beth Norman Gunston interview with Sally Struthers. We talked about that one last night. They're all there on YouTube if you want to get a good laugh and realise just how clever Gary McDonald was. 11 o'clock news coming up now.
0: A man's toy shop. 4x4 and 70 battery. 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
13: Good evening, I'm Alex Riddell. A boat carrying asylum seekers has been intercepted in far north Queensland. Nine News Queensland reports at least a dozen people believed to be from China were on board when authorities intercepted the boat on the Cape York Peninsula. It's understood the people on board the boat were taken into custody. The federal government maintains house prices will continue to grow, but at a slower pace than before. Labor is coming under pressure over its tax reforms, which has seen capital gains and negative gearing concessions reined in. The changes have led to a collapse in auction clearance rates, and some property owners have seen a drop in their value of the home. Housing Minister Claire O'Neill has told Parliament the price shift is not unusual.
14: The Treasury modelling that suggests a slower rate of growth of about 2 percentage points. Speaker, that ballpark figure is backed up by other major models, grouping that of the Commonwealth Bank and the Grattan Institute.
13: Rural firefighters are calling on the opposition leader to apologise over comments he made about bushfires. Angus Taylor claims authorities deliberately allowed the blazes to burn in the Snowy Mountains in 2003 because they were in the wilderness area. A former firefighter has described the accusation as a kick in the guts to all those who fought in the fire. Speaking at a rally early this month, Mr Taylor claimed the fire was allowed to spread.
15: In January of 2003, dry storms rolled through and fire started. And the National Park said, we're not going to put them out because we believe in wilderness now. They've got this ideology from the West Coast to the United States, and we saw the most devastating fire we had ever seen.
13: But the opposition leader argues he's been misrepresented over comments he made about the bushfires. Neo-Nazi Thomas Sewell has received a community corrections order after a protest outside Melbourne's Chinese consulate. Jordan Tunbridge reports.
16: When handing down his decision, Melbourne Magistrate Patrick Southey blasted the New Zealand-born extremist. Magistrate Southey saying Australia is a tolerant nation that welcomes immigrants like you. He likened the mass demonstration outside a Chinese consulate in 2024 to Germany in the 1930s. Thomas Sewell was found guilty of offensive behaviour over his role in the neo-Nazi protest. The 33-year-old has been sentenced to an 18-month community corrections order. Jordan Tunbridge, Melbourne.
13: New rules requiring telcos to provide mobile coverage maps and publish information about network outages on a public register are now in effect. The new standards will be monitored by the communications watchdog. Checking finance, one Australian dollar trading at 69 US cents.
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13: At Wimbledon, Alex de Minaur has won the first two sets against Argentina's Roman Burachara. De Minaur won the two sets 7-6, 6-1. While Thanasi Kokkinakis is taking on Alexander Bublik, currently Kokkinakis is up 3-2 in the first set. While overnight, Serena Williams will play Aussie Maya Joint in her comeback. The race is wide for the Wallabies halfback jersey ahead of Saturday's test clash with Ireland. Incumbent Jake Gordon is out injured, leaving Brumby Ryan Lonigan and Reds Tate McDermott front runners for the role. Lonigan says he's ready to start if called upon.
17: I started to see the game pretty well because I spent a lot of time out there, and yeah, I'd say that that's probably the biggest thing I noticed was just how comfortable I felt out there, and it sort of seems to slow down a little bit for you when you've spent a lot of time on the pitch, and you can sort of see the pictures a little bit better.
13: That's the latest in news and sport.
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5: Another partly cloudy day again tomorrow. Rocky expecting a top of 25 after an overnight low of 14. A little bit warmer Thursday, Friday. Yeppoon tomorrow 23, Gladstone 24, Billawilla 26.
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Evening all, 8 minutes past 11 is the time on this Tuesday. We've got a bit coming up in this half hour. We'll talk to Dale about movies. We'll check what's happening around the rest of the world. We've got tomorrow's headlines coming up and so much more at 8 past 11. A lot of feedback also just on the little clip we played of Norman Gunston. Much better than anything we have in humour. Look, I would say that when you look at the absolute classic stuff that he did, it was certainly groundbreaking. 131-87 73 is the number now. Let's get into tomorrow's headlines right now.

0: Now, front pages at 11:09. The front page of the Courier Mail. Now, I need to check some of these numbers, but their headline says it's happened. Property market stalls. House prices hit brakes. It says Brisbane's house prices have tumbled for the first time in more than 3 years as controversial tax changes and interest rate hikes combine to put the brakes on the property market. Now, they then say that PropTrack data shows median prices down by 0.2% in a month. I've checked the figures because we did talk about this earlier tonight in our superannuation and finance clinic. Now, we have had this flattening and this reduction in house prices in Sydney and Melbourne in particular. And in Sydney and Melbourne, the numbers that came out today show that on a monthly basis, you're talking about a potentially substantial fall in house prices if we extrapolate it out over the 12 months. But they are saying that in Brisbane, there was actually just a 0.1% growth in house prices, but they're saying that annually house prices in Brisbane, this is the median price, was up by 16.4% because Queensland is in a different situation to Sydney and Melbourne because there is a supply shortage. You've got the construction and the work happening with the Olympics. And while we have this surge in our population, it's quite uneven. A lot of people going to Sydney, very significant numbers of people are moving to Queensland and southeast Queensland, and there are great difficulties in housing all the people who are moving to southeast Queensland. On the other side, you get places like Tasmania where they're worried about their population going backwards. So it's a very uneven market, but the situation is that in Queensland, they're saying that the surge in property prices seems to have stalled. So that's on the front page there. It's happened. Property market stalls. And they've also got Cameron Munster featured taking a whole lot of selfies at Maroons training. He's back in central Queensland to be home of the Code's 20th team. Of course, that's grist for the mill with a lot of people pitching ideas of who should be the 20th team. There's a lot of logic in another team from Queensland. There's a lot of logic about Christchurch with their magnificent new stadium. So we'll see what comes of all of that. They're also saying Brisbane will host Davis Cup tennis for the first time in almost a decade. Australia will take on Poland at the Pat Rafter Arena in September. And Leighton Hewitt will captain the team when they're taking the first step on the road back to the Davis Cup finals in 2027. And they also say, this is a story from far north Queensland, they say a boat carrying at least a dozen asylum seekers, believed to be from China, has been intercepted in far north Queensland, understood to be a joint operation by the Australian Border Force and Queensland Police. Intercepted the boat at Weipa on the Cape York Peninsula. People taken into custody. Incident is being investigated as a people smuggling operation. So that's the front page of tomorrow's Brisbane Courier Mail. Now, the Telegraph in Sydney, they're, of course, looking at this small tax cut. And they're describing it as a tiny tax cut, and they are looking at the possibility of another interest rate rise. And when they put all that together, no guarantee there'll be one. When you put together, it means the interest rate rise would knock over the impact of the tax cut. So they put together a picture of Jim Chalmers. He's holding a coffee cup, and they say, Jim's cup of coffee tax cut swamped by runaway inflation. We've been mugged. And they've mugged because there's a mug of coffee that he's holding in that picture. His tiny tax cuts on the brink of being wiped out by yet another looming rate rise as the coalition blames Labor's spending for stoking inflation. So that's the front page of the Telegraph. They're also featuring the story of the change to the Moorpark Golf Club. The Telegraph's campaigned really almost non-stop over the last year against the plans to reduce the Moorpark Golf Course from the 18 holes. It'll now be down to 12, and the work on that has now begun. And so they're featuring that on their front page because I don't think there's any chance of that plan not going ahead. They're saying golf bosses have slammed the Minns government for lacking vision and a long-term plan as the inner-city Moorpark Golf Course prepares for the ultimate indignity today when they put the fences around, reduce the course to 10 holes, and they do the work that will eventually lead to it being a 12-hole golf course. So that's the front page of the Telegraph. And if you heard us in the previous hour talking with our TV guru, in terms of what's happening on the Today Show. We talked about the ratings because those ratings have slipped. And it says Australia breaks up with Today, which is the headline. They've got a story inside on that one as well. The Sydney Morning Herald and The Age, they are reporting some comments being made by the Chinese ambassador. And this flows from the security assessment of the ASIO boss, which we got last week, where he was talking about different organisations that are engaged in cyber activities. And he's hit back at that and said, a lot of the stuff is being made up. They never mentioned any particular country or organisation, but China obviously sees it as being the target of a fair few of those comments, and they're saying it's unfair and the information has been made up. For what it's worth, that's on the front page there of The Age, and the Sydney Morning Herald also reporting that one. Then I've got the Australian newspaper. Now, they're focusing, this is Chris Bowen. The headline says, Bowen's World COP Goals, COP, this is the COP conference, and it says Climate Change and Energy Minister Chris Bowen says he's not expecting this year's COP summit to provide massive breakthroughs on global climate action, but declares Australia will benefit economically from his role as its president of negotiations, arguing it's an example of, quote, middle power diplomacy at its absolute best. He's given an interview to the Australian newspaper. He's denied the rise of one nation has showcased growing community anxiety about the renewables transmission. He said the quiet majority of Australians wanted action on climate change and were increasingly buying electric vehicles and installing home batteries, making commitment to ambitious action on the issue essential to be regarded as a serious party of government in Australia in 2026. So he's talking about increasing momentum. He's given a fair few comments to the Australian. There's a comment from Jeff Chambers. Obviously, he wasn't impressed with what was said in an interview. He says Anthony Albanese, Jim Chalmers and Chris Bowen are sleepwalking Australia into an unpredictable and potentially damaging economic nightmare. At the centre of the policy dreams are ambitious climate change and housing targets propped up by big spending programs and bureaucracies that critics say are designed to distort markets and control behaviour. So that's there on the front page. They've got a picture there of Chris Bowen holding a glass of water in the Parliament, having given that interview, and he's got himself there across the front page of the Australian. They've also got this one, just focusing on what's happening with property. Remembering there are all sorts of predictions and prognostications about where property is going to go over the next 12 months. This one says, first home negative equity alarm. A brutal property downturn is trapping first home buyers in a negative equity minefield, with fresh data showing values have plummeted across nearly all of the government's top loan guarantor hotspots. Economists are warning that thousands of hopeful Australians who used the first home buyer guarantee to buy with just a 5% deposit are now highly exposed and watching their equity evaporate after a third consecutive months of sliding prices, in part triggered by latest housing tax changes announced in the budget. 9 of 10 of the top suburbs for uptake of the scheme have seen house prices drop, and auction clearance figures at pandemic era lows in some regions, and experts expecting further falls. You've got quotes here from the property data firm Cotality, saying that in some ways it was counterintuitive that the Labor government expanded the 5% deposit scheme to incentivize more first-home buyers into the market and then, through tax changes, put downward pressure on prices shortly after. Maybe not that well thought throughout. I guess the question is, if you're a first-home buyer, you've got the roof over your head, your payments aren't going to change. The issue is going to be how long you're going to be staying in the house. Generally, it's 5 to 10 years. If house prices continue to flatten out and go down over 5 to 10 years, that would be a problem. So we'll see, but that's there on the front page of the Australian newspaper. And also, this question of the Big Four, these Big Four consultancies, massive companies that trouser huge amounts of money, taxpayers' money. It says here, Australia's scandal-ridden consulting firms could be broken up entirely or face massive fines under long-awaited Treasury plans to clean up the sector, still engulfed in claims of incompetence and dodgy auditing. After his department released its options paper for the consulting sector on Wednesday, Jim Chalmers is mulling over putting hard caps on the size of firms or giving regulators more power to take action over dodgy audits and poor corporate behaviour. So we've got scandals involving, we know about the scandals with PwC. Now we've got KPMG dealing with increasing questions over its handling of its audit clients. But how much money are they making out of the government? why can't the government just say, well, no, I'm sorry, no more business for you? Like Seinfeld, no soup for you. Just say, no more business. You're going to have to survive on going out there and selling yourself to the private sector. No more business from government. That would certainly put the cat amongst the pigeons. So that's an interesting one in relation to these organisations that have been on a absolute gravy train for a long time. It's across the front page of the Financial Review as well. Labor flags reform to the big four firms. Corporate regulator may be given the power to police and impose hefty fines on the scandal-plagued accounting sector under new federal government plans as KPMG suffered a further blow to its senior ranks with the exit of eight top partners. So, again, you wonder how long these things have got because the bell's tolling for them. They've been making lots and lots of money. And you look at AI as it rolls on and wonder yourself, well, how much of what they do could be done by AI? So you get the impression that we've been having a learn for a long time. It's all coming to an end. The Financial Review's also got this one from Phil Khoury, which is interesting. It says, Prime Minister Anthony Albanese has counselled colleagues against an anti-wealth sentiment, warning Labor's aim was to create an opportunity for everyone to get ahead, not limit what Australians can achieve. Some in Labor are fretting about the May budget tax measures, creating the perception of socialism. Others believe they don't go far enough. He was talking at the caucus meeting today about all of this in trying to sell what's in the budget, not sell it as something which is an attack on wealth, which is, of course, what the opposition and all the other parties are describing it as. And they also talk about the situation with the housing market. Sydney's leading a national housing downturn with price falls accelerating there and in Melbourne. Growth's also eased in the smaller capitals as Labor's tax changes and the prospect of further interest rate rises douse buyer confidence. That's I think that's a fair, it's dire situation in Melbourne, Sydney. The price increases have started to track down in Canberra and in Brisbane, where you've had 16% over the last year, it's starting to ease back there as well. So we'll see how that band, because every month now we're going to be watching very, very closely. That change in house prices is going to be a measure that is going to have a massive impact on politics and I think confidence as well. That's a bit of what people are going to be talking about. 131-873 is the number now, 21 past 11.
1: The NRL is back. And no one is more excited than Robin from Cocoa Brew. 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
0: 24 minutes past 11 in the tennis. We've had Alex de Minaur. He's just won his first round match in straight sets. So he's through into the next round. That's expected. So he's off to a start. And Maya Joint, the young Australian, she's playing Serena Williams at 1:20 a.m. So if you're going to be up at 1:20 listening to my man Phil, and you'll have the TV on, just keeping an eye on that match, because I'd like to see Serena Williams do well, but she's up against the Australian. So anyway, we'll see what happens there. That's at 1:20 in the morning. I've also got to do this quickly if I can, just so I can give you this information that you need. It's 25 minutes past 11.
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0: Yes, drama today with two penalty shootouts, Morocco beating the Netherlands, and then you had Paraguay defeating Germany. Big upset, that one. And tomorrow you got Norway. 3 o'clock in the morning, they're taking on Ivory Coast, Cote d'Ivoire, with Ibrahim Sangare, the Forest player there, playing for them. And then 7 o'clock tomorrow, France and Sweden are playing. France are one of the heavy favourites, with me saying that you want to put your money on Sweden for another upset. So that's what's happening in the World Cup. And I was trying to get Hannah, my producer, in here, because we've had a bit of a Barney earlier about the penalty shootout. She thinks it should be changed and some other way of resolving it. And people have been talking about it for decades. The idea of soccer is you kick the ball into the net, and so ultimately they get five goes, and you're under a lot of pressure. I'll leave it the way it is. Mm. But I've heard people saying, you know, having a running race, an eating challenge, maybe, or I don't know. So I'm sure she's got some ideas. I'll try and coax her on air, because I'm sure there'll be more of these over the next day or so. I'll coax her on air to argue the case maybe tomorrow or the next night. But Phil O'Neill, he's going to be on air in, let me have a look. There's five.
13: Big 33,
0: hand,
13: I
0: big
13: think.
0: Hand, little
13: terrible
0: hand,
13: way to lose a football game, that's
0: close
13: too.
0: To 40 minutes, I reckon, you'll be on air.
13: Penalties, terrible way to lose a game. But
0: what's the alternative?
13: Well, no, there is no alternative. But again, after playing that and then playing extra time, sometimes an extra 30 minutes, then you come down to penalties. It's just a tough way to lose a game or win it. You're taking Spain then.
0: Spain?
13: Yeah, you said you were going to take Spain.
0: No, I. Well, hang on, where's Spain playing? They're playing. No. Why?
13: I thought you said you were taking Spain.
0: No, I didn't say. I said that France are heavy favourites in their match against Sweden. So
13: Sweden, I mean, sorry.
0: Most likely Sweden will win. I've been saying saying France will win.
13: Because I think Spain will
0: win. Because I'm a jinx.
13: By the way, incidentally, also, I'll talk to Craig Gabriel about that match throughout the morning as well. We'll go live to Wimbledon. And you know what day it is?
0: Oh, it's, hang on. Crime or conspiracies?
13: No, that's Conspiracy Theory Thursday. It's Weird Fact Wednesday.
0: Weird Fact Wednesday.
13: Yeah, of course. If you buy a Volvo through the overseas delivery program, you actually get two free round trips to Sweden to test drive your car before you buy it. Did you know that?
0: Have you been taken in by us? Come on. Are you serious?
13: Did you know that 1 million seconds, John, is 11 days, but 1 billion seconds is 32 years?
0: Wow.
13: Yeah, I know, right? That's the kind of gear.
0: What was the Volvo? Tell me again.
13: So apparently, if you buy a Volvo, right, and I'm going to go and find it again now. If you buy a Volvo through their overseas delivery program, you'll receive two free round-trip tickets to Sweden to test drive your car, including airport pickup and luxury hotel. Then you'll have 2 weeks to explore Europe in the car. They pay for the insurance, and then they ship your car to where it is for free. Probably not in Australia, but that's probably the case.
0: Because if you were to buy it here, you'd actually buy it for a significantly less than you pay over there,
13: yeah.
0: And you could have the money to do all the things that you've done and have money left over.
13: See, this is
0: it
13: the thing.
0: It sounds like a scam to me.
13: Weird Fact Wednesday enables all kinds of information and talk about that. Also, later on, I'm going to speak to a lecturer at the Australian Catholic University about the five common myths with Australia's migration system. So we'll talk about that. And I've got a lecturer in journalism at the RMIT University talking about what Karl Stefanovic's podcast is all about. And, you know,
0: really?
13: Yeah, whether or not, you know, this is something he's always harboured, these particular ideas, or whether or not he's seen that it's a good way to make a bit of coin out of this for the future. But like your OnlyFans.
0: Let me see. I think it might be the latter.
13: Bit like you doing the OnlyFans.
0: I'm getting out of the OnlyFans. I'm doing OnlyFans on Friday night. We talked to rugby league fans, and I got a cracker coming up this
13: week.
0: Who's
13: that then?
0: Well, I did the interview today. I got to make sure we've got it set up and I'll let people know tomorrow. Okay.
13: Right. We were so busy last night. We had people on hold for up to an hour. I'm going to try desperately hard not to do that.
0: But with the. Since you've brought up the subject, because we talked about it in the previous hour.
13: Right, go on.
0: You brought up the subject of KS, so it's just...
13: I find it curious, John, that a guy that is so liked and could
0: is
13: continue...
0: Because the ratings haven't been that great.
13: Well, no, but he's an affable gentleman, you know, and then to suddenly go off in a direction, I wonder, you and I would never do it, but then again, we're probably not as media savvy as he is.
0: Well, you never know. So I'm thinking about David Koch has been so much more successful than Carl on television, miles ahead of him in terms of the numbers they've had and the success on Sunrise. But he's a nerdy guy with glasses and a bald head.
13: Mm. Just like us.
0: I know.
13: Yeah, exactly. But my argument is it would have been the last thing I would have expected Karl Stefanovic to do. And, you know, I wonder if he's always harboured this ideology and this direction he wants to take his career in, or whether or not, again, he's thinking, well, in 5 years' time, you know, I might not be popular or I might be incredibly popular, but also I might have a bloody nice house.
0: Yeah, very.
13: You know, so unlike us. You know.
0: Very interesting. No, it's an interesting one, but I'm intrigued about the weird facts that people are going to be wheeling out because I've been actually revisiting one of the greatest sitcoms of all time. It's in the top five of every list is Cheers.
13: Of course.
0: And Cliff Clavin, the mailman, who's always got these, always a font of amazing facts that he's always wheeling out. So if you want to be a Cliff Clavin, call you. In fact, go and have a look at some old episodes of Cheers. I might do it and I'll give you some Cliff Clavin specials.
13: Our entertainment reporter was over, Catherine Tulich was over in Los Angeles for the launch of Larry David's new show. I got to meet him and everything, and I knew you'd probably be a bit jealous about that because, of course, you're a big fan of Larry.
0: I watched the show.
13: And Seinfeld. Did you like it or not?
0: Yeah, it's a clever idea, but what he does is he uses it as a vehicle to essentially run all of his lines from Curb Your Enthusiasm in a different format. But you never know.
13: I saw him in Los Angeles. Yeah. He was driving around in a convertible car.
0: And I
13: thought, is he doing that because he just wants people to recognize him so he can actually just go, what are you looking at?
0: Yep.
13: And in a convertible car.
0: And I
13: thought, is he doing that because he just wants people to recognize him so he can actually just go, what are you looking at?
0: Yep. Yep.

0: I would never have picked Carl to take his career in that direction.
1: Well, you're going to talk about that. You're going to be taking calls from people, weird information. And if anyone took advantage of that Volvo thing, fantastic.
0: Coast to coast, John. Perth to St. John's Groat.
1: Yeah, you're broadcasting all over the country. What was the second one?
0: Was it St. John's Groat on that? No, maybe I can't remember. Yeah. One end of England to the other, but I can never remember what the
1: fantastic
0: end,
1: right.
0: second one was.
1: Okay, right. And we'll hear you in, well, now. You're going to be on in about 27.
0: I might as well just hang here. Hey, give me a ring now. Let's have a chat.
1: 131873. Get on the board and stand by and ready with your useless information for our man. He's coming up in about half an hour here on this Tuesday.
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1: Is our number here on this Tuesday night. We've got a lot coming up here and I'm having a look. I'll do this now, will I? I'll do it just before we go to Dale, all right? 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I'm going to do it. 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But I think anyone, they're so big now, the mattresses, and lifting up the corner of the mattress. 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You push a button, 30 or 40 seconds up it comes, up to the right height. 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Your hands are free. And then once you're done, you then switch it out and it deflates, settles the bed back into place. 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It was an invention.

0: in Australia. So if you struggle to change the sheets, and there will be people who have great difficulty, it's part of people's independence when they get, you know, just hard to move, hard to pick something up. 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
2: And now on Nights, movies with Dale Sinden.
0: Yes, here he is, Dale Sinden. We talked to him each Tuesday about the new movies. Before we do, though, we were just having a chat during the break about soccer movies, because the World Cup's on at the moment, and there are so many stories and so many narratives, and there's probably a whole heap of films that I've forgotten. You mentioned one called Shaolin Soccer. What's that?
3: Oh, it's very funny. It's sort of mixing monks. It's a foreign film. It's made by a guy called Stephen Chow. If you've seen any of his films, you'll know what you're in for. But it's very visual, very funny slapstick about these monks going into soccer. And it's you see little clips pop up every now and then. It's very funny.
0: Yeah, you mentioned Escape to Victory with Pelé. There's a number of them I've probably
3: Sylvester
0: forgotten.
3: Stallone and Michael Caine.
0: Yeah, and Bendit Like Beckham, of course. There's a whole series of them. Fever Pitch is probably my favourite, which is the Colin Firth one about Arsenal, and goes all the way. But it's a cracker, that one, Fever Pitch. So anyway, there's some great movies, and we've probably forgotten some.
3: Oh, there's been
0: people might like to remind us. But you've got... I'm interested. You've got three really interesting movies to talk about. This first one, though, is this a Chinese movie?
3: Good Lord. I went into this because I thought, oh, the title looks good. And so I'll go and have a look. It started last Thursday. It's called Dear You. Mm-hmm. And it sort of starts in present-day China with this broke young man. It starts off quite funny. He's chasing rumours. He owes money all over the place. And there's rumours that his grandfather, who disappeared ages ago when it went to Taiwan, he's a billionaire, because it's supposedly he's put all these money in the schools over there. So he travels over there to try and find him. But what he finds isn't totally what the story is that's gone around the family, because sort of the story was that he disappeared and got another family there because of a letter he got from sending over to the mother. And this was in a period, John, it starts also in the Chinese Civil War, so it's at the end of World War II. And in that period, a lot of people went overseas to try and make money. They couldn't make money in China, so a lot of people went overseas, and they would send money back to their families at home. So anyway, they all thought that he went over and started this other family. So most of the film is set also in 1950s Bangkok, Chinatown, and it beautifully explores the Chichu culture through handwritten remittance letters. These were all these people, John, who went overseas basically on promises and things. Some of them didn't come home for years so they could provide for their family. Mm-hmm. And it is just one of the most beautiful films I've seen, John. I got to say, I came out in tears, because it has the story that is present day, and then you've got the story that, you know, transpired decades ago. And I won't bother going into the cast members, because I'll just murder the names, John. But it really is a beautiful film. It goes for just under 2 hours, and I give it a 9 out of 10. I seriously came out. It's a beautiful film about memory, migration, sacrifice, and the kind of devotion that modern dating apps would find deeply confusing. I loved it, John. I really enjoyed this film.
0: Dear You. So it's subtitled, but it's a lovely film.
3: Beautiful. And it actually is, because it has, over the end credits, it's got like real letters of these people that, you know, send these letters home and sending home money.
0: Wonderful. Okay, so that's called Dear You, close to 2 hours. Let's get to this next one, Minions and Monsters.
3: Yeah, now you don't know what the Minions are, do you, John?
0: No, I do.
3: Your kitty was probably...
0: We're at Universal Studio. There's a Minions ride.
3: Oh,
0: I still have absolute nightmares because it was...
3: Oh, getting flung about.
0: There were all these rides. I said, I want to go on the Minions ride. I said, mate, there's... This is an hour and a half wait.
3: Yeah.
0: And he said, I want to do it. There's one over there where, no. So we stood for an hour and a half.
3: Lordy.
0: And it was quite
3: worth it?
0: No.
3: Okay. But if you don't know the Minions, they've had four Despicable Me films, which has Gru and the voice of Steve Carell, and then a couple of spin-off movies. They've all been incredibly successful, so you can understand why they keep making them. But this one is a little bit different, John. It's set in the 1920s in Hollywood. It starts off with a little precursor, you know, of this Hollywood studio, people going around on a tour, and they met talking about how these Minions basically saved Hollywood at one period. So it follows the Minions, James and Henry, as their search for a new evil boss lands them in Los Angeles, where they cross paths with an eccentric filmmaker, Max, working for this big studio. And this is voiced by Christoph Waltz. Suddenly, the troublemakers find themselves in the movie business, proving that it only takes a bit of incompetence and success, usually hand in hand. But it's packed with film references from The Matrix to Modern Times, the Charlie Chaplin film, and a lot of Universal monster movies. It's a love letter to old Hollywood, and it's got some good voices there, like Jeff Bridges as the studio executive. Trey Parker pops up as a creature groom, and Jesse Eisenberg voices Dort, which is sort of like inspired by Day the Earth Stood Still. It's probably not as emotional as the previous films, but it does carry a lot of nostalgia. Looking at when they've taken the mickey out of these old films, it made me wonder in the audience, John, who's picking up on this besides me? It'd be over the kids' voices, and a lot of them were younger families. But the other thing that I find really nostalgic, John, it was Clive Robertson, when I was working with him, he loved the Minions so much that when I was working with him, we both had a Minion on our desks. So it had that little bit. Look, I didn't think it was as good as the other ones, but it's got a lot of movie references. So I give it a 7 out of 10.
0: 7 out of 10 for Minions and Monsters. The next one, I just want to mention, with Supergirl, the star of it is Millie Alcock. Now, Millie Alcock, I'm looking here, she's 26. Minnie Alcock, but she was born in Petersham, went to Stanmore Public School, Newtown High School of Performing Arts. So she's a young Australian actress. She was in Upright, which is a Tim Minchin thing that was on Foxtel. Fantastic if you saw Upright, the first series of Upright. But I'm looking at some of the other things she's done. She was in the House of the Dragon, the Game of Thrones prequel. She's also performed on the West End in The Crucible.
3: Wow.
0: She was in a Netflix dark comedy with Julianne Moore called Sirens, which was she was very good in that, and now she's Supergirl. So I'm leading up to the fact that she's one of the hottest young talents in Hollywood, and she's had a great career in just a few years coming out of Petersham in Sydney.
3: Wow.
0: So
3: Neighbours.
0: I'm waiting to hear what you think.
3: Well, look, I'd never seen any of those things you mentioned, so it never bothered me. I love going into a film with someone just believing them in that role straight away. Anyway, if you saw the last Superman film, she does this little teaser at the end when she comes back to the Fortress of Solitude, but it follows her, Kara Zor-El, and she's celebrating her 21st birthday in pretty much an intergalactic pub crawl with her super dog, Crypto. The thing is, when she's on a yellow sun like she's here, she can't get drunk. So she goes to these planets where she doesn't have powers so she can actually get sourced up. But things go a bit sideways for her when she meets Ruthie, played by Eve Ridley, who's a young girl wanting revenge after the villain Krem, Matthias Schoenaerts, wipes out her family. And then when Crypto gets poisoned by the same guy, she's got 3 days to get the antidote. So it's a little bit of a planet hopping, trying to get revenge for this girl and trying to save her dog. And it's got David Corren, sweet Superman. He pops in occasionally, mainly to remind us what optimism looks like, John. This has copped an absolute caning. They're making a huge deal out of this. It's a big flop. I got to say, I really enjoyed it. Millie Alcock is terrific. She plays Kara as a reckless, hungover drifter carrying the trauma of watching Krypton collapse firsthand. As with Superman, he came to Earth when he was a baby. She was pretty much sent when she was a late teenager, so she had to go through seeing her parents die and everyone she knew die on Krypton. That's why she's got that problem, she drinks. But I had a real good time watching this. It's also got Jason Momoa plays this motorcycle riding villain in it, who sort of comes good. It's very visual. If you've seen the other films, you sort of know what you're in for, but I really enjoyed it, and I'd give it an 8 out of 10.
0: 8 out of 10. Look, I hope it goes well for her sake. I haven't seen it. I can see that there have been, she's got a really good look, and I'm just noticing they're talking about her, just her story, because she was cast in House of the Dragon. That's huge. And
3: a lot of people became stars of that film.
0: Yeah, and there was a story.
3: Oh, TV show.
0: A story in House. I think it was, look, I'm only quoting this, as I'm just looking this up. She was staying at a parent's house and working part-time in a cafe in Marrickville, and she was, while she was waiting to go across and star in this show, but I think she's really good. So I hope if this doesn't work, because I'm noticing it hasn't gone that well at the box office.
3: No, which is really odd. But the last Superman only did okay, and I think they've already got her lined up to do something
0: else.
3: She's
0: really good. Yeah, she's very good.
3: Yeah, and these days with the big films, they sort of pick up a bit of money on streaming and what have you, but, you know, it's got a little bit of chip on its shoulder at the moment.
0: There you go. That's Supergirl, and you're giving it an 8 out of 10.
3: You said, I
0: just thought people should know the background. That there's a star on the ascendant from the Australian acting ranks who's in that show, so watch out for her. And she's been in some pretty good stuff. Good on you, mate. Thank you for that.
3: Thank you, John.
0: There is Dale Sinden, 12 to 12 now.
2: The temperature's dropping. We're enjoying another winter in CQ. But who knows how cold it'll get? We know who knows. Central Queensland's favourite weatherman, Mike Griffin. Whether it's tips about weather on the way, rainfall readings and record minimums, or just about what we're in for on the weekend, listen for the comprehensive rundown from Mike Griffin. Thanks to Thinkwater. For everything water, irrigation and pumping, think Thinkwater for it all. 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
0: 9 minutes to 12 is the time. Just a couple of notes from the other side of the world. King Charles is going to Edinburgh for Royal Week celebrations, Royal Celebration of Scottish Culture, Community and Achievements. So, and that'll be a lot of pomp, a lot of circumstance. You'll see a lot of those images in the next 24 hours. And in the United States, still no real resolution between the US and Iran. We have got this ceasefire, but everyone's holding their breath to see what might happen next. And you've had the Supreme Court, which has given a few key decisions. They've it's detailed, but apparently Donald Trump has got presidential authority over independent regulators, the regulators that operate in so many areas like the environment and the rest. He's got the power to appoint whoever he likes there. But he has also had a setback in relation to E. Jean Carroll, the lady who accused him of sexually assaulting her in the department store dressing room in the 1990s. And there was a $5 million civil judgment against Trump because Trump then said, well, she didn't, she made it up. She sued him for defamation successfully, in which that defamation case found that the allegations she made against him were substantially true. And so he's lost that case again with the court orders earlier today, and it looks like that is going to stand, and he's going to have to carry that for a long time. 7.5 to 12 now.
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4: And it is now 4 minutes to 12 here on this Tuesday night. 1-3-1-8-7-3 is our number. Now, we've got Phil O'Neill coming in. What's he saying? Weird information or unusual information or strange information Tuesday. Weird facts. So wheel them out. I'm looking forward to hearing them as I head home. And, of course, don't forget, tomorrow night we will be doing cars. We will have our trip down memory lane, and I'll let you know tomorrow night who our guest is for our latest edition of Only Fans, which we do on a Friday night, 10:30 after the continuous call team, and then it goes up as a podcast. Last week we had Miracle Mal Johnston. If you didn't hear that, the full podcast is now up, and you can find that and all the other interviews I've done with fanatical rugby league fans. It is the 30th of June, just about getting into the new financial year, but looking at things that happened on this day, it's actually the birthday of Tony Hatch. He's 87. The late Jackie Trent and Tony Hatch wrote some fantastic songs, including the theme from Neighbours. They wrote a lot of the hits for Petula Clark, so I thought we'd finish tonight with this one.

0: Thanks for your company. We've got Phil O'Neill next. Have a great Wednesday.
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3: Hello, I'm Alex Riddell. A boat carrying asylum seekers believed to be from China has been intercepted in Far North Queensland. Nine News Queensland reports at least a dozen people were on board when authorities intercepted the boat on the Cape York Peninsula. There are reports it's being investigated as a people smuggling operation. A Labor minister is being urged to apologise to opposition leader Angus Taylor after claiming he disparaged rural firefighters. Video has emerged of Mr Taylor addressing a rally in which he blamed authorities for deliberately allowing a bushfire to burn in the Snowy Mountains in 2003. Minister for Regional Development Christy McBain slammed Mr Taylor during question time. Liberal MP Garth Hamilton became infuriated with Ms McBain's comments, swore in the chamber and stormed off.
4: Mr McBain should apologise. It's clear what's on the record that what she said was an absolute lie. Now, I can't say that in the Parliament. I can say it here. She lied. She's a liar. But she's better than this. And I hope she turns this around.
3: A Labor MP says social media companies are arenas of hate and should do more to remove derogatory posts. Josh Burns, who is Jewish, has told the Royal Commission into Anti-Semitism he's reported hateful posts over the past 6 years, but little has been done. He says tech giants must be reined in.
5: The social media platforms are the arenas of hate, and they are the platforms in which people can spread messages of dehumanisation and racism and vilification. And I would actually challenge the social media platforms to prove that they are not amplifying that.
3: A Melbourne magistrate has blasted notorious white supremacist Thomas Sowell for hurling repugnant racist slurs and emulating the Nazi thugs of 1930s Berlin during a demonstration outside the Chinese consulate in Melbourne. Magistrate Patrick Southey reminding the 33-year-old he's also an immigrant and said he wished there were harsher penalties he could impose. Sowell has been found guilty of offensive behaviour over his role in the neo-Nazi protest in 2024. He's been sentenced to an 18-month community corrections order with 200 hours of community service. Health experts are urging Australians not to become complacent with their vaccinations. From today, a pneumococcal vaccine will be added to the National Immunisation Program. Adults over 65, First Nations people over 24 and newly eligible at-risk adults will be included. Brisbane GP Dr Sarah Chu says it's best to speak with your doctor to find out whether it's the right option for you.
6: I think people are a bit over everything. Lockdowns, the financial struggles, it's all very real. I think if people are able to have a conversation with their trusted healthcare professional, especially one that they feel they're well listened to, I think that definitely helps.
3: And another case of the H5N1 strain of bird flu has been detected in Western Australia's Esperance region. In finance, one Australian dollar trading at 69 US cents.
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3: In his first round match, Alex de Minaur has defeated Argentine Roman Barrachaga in straight sets 7-6, 6-1, 6-love. De Minaur says it was a nervy start.
7: Never easy starting such an incredible tournament like Wimbledon, so there's always those nerves, but as the match went on, played better and better, and yes, super stoked to be in the next round.
3: While fellow Australian Kimberly Birrell is taking on Elena Corvina, Birrell won the first set 6-3, while Thanasi Kokkinakis won his first set 6-4 against Alexander Bublik. That's the latest in news and sport.
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14: Partly cloudy again today as we head for a top of 25 degrees for Rocky after a minimum of 14. A little bit warmer Thursday, Friday. Yeppoon, 23 today. Gladstone getting to 24. 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
1: Morning, how are you? Yes, here we are. It is Wednesday morning and it's July the 1st. Or is it July the 1st? I think I just said July the 1st. What does that tell you about my current demeanour? Well, we've got 5.5 hours together, so we may as well enjoy it in whatever fashion you like. 131873 is the phone number, and the text number is 0460 873 873. 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As we go coast to coast, filling in for Tony McManus on 3AW, who's back, not next week, but the week after. So we're going to 6PR in Perth, 5AA Adelaide, and also 3AW Melbourne, and also through our regular programming, 2GB Sydney, 4BC Brisbane, 2CC Canberra, and also our affiliated radio stations as well. And as you know, it's an open forum, really. You can ring and you can talk about anything you want. And we'll have a good discussion about whatever you feel like as well, because, you know, you have, as I always say, carte blanche to ring me up and have a chat about anything you want. Just got a text from Mick who says, Phil, bad news, Rinky Hinky Dinky's gone, lost in 5 sets. Well, we'll talk to Craig Gabriel about that a little bit later on this morning. Anything you want to talk about, 131873. We were extremely busy last night. We had some people on hold for quite a while, and I want to try and avoid that tonight as well. But I do want to have a chat with you about anything you'd like to talk about. We've got, I think it's a full moon. I didn't think it was until I looked out the window yesterday morning on the way home, and I thought, oh, full moon. I should have mentioned that. So I think it's either waning or it's just at the other side of it. Today, though, the symbol for the moon is the Shakti. And love and festivity, are triumphing today. Also, kidneys are active. And today's a good day for gourmands, but don't overeat them. What's a gourmand? Gourmand? I'm not even sure if I'm saying it right. Gourmand? Gourmand. Gourmand. Let me see if I can figure that out.
2: Gourmand.
1: Gourmand. Did I say that right? Does that sound right? Gourmand.
2: Gourmand.
1: Gourmand. Gourmand. It's supposed to be French, but the way I'm saying it makes it sound a bit Turkish. What is a gourmand? Because you shouldn't overeat it today, but I don't want to overeat something that I don't know what it is or even how to pronounce it. The main product of the day is a nut. Is a gourmand a part of a nut? Something makes me think that it could be a little bit like a watermelon. No, everyone's looking around here. We've got Aussie Frank. He's got no idea. Hudson with an H. No. He's probably had a gourmand and never even realised it. Oh, and good news too, by the way, red wine is announced as being allowed today. How many people we got in the current world population? We always like to look at this when we start a brand new day. 8,301,926,494 and counting. Although, unfortunately, since midnight, over 2,500 people have died. But it goes up pretty quickly as well. The statistics we like to look at, though, are how many ciggies have people had today and things like that. Because, you know, if you've got to have a hobby, you may as well find out how well it's going for you. We've got 55,442 days until the end of natural gas. I guess it depends on whether or not you've been eating gourmands. 146,609 days to the end of coal. And here we go. This is one I like. There's been 115,824,325 cigarettes smoked since midnight tonight. 131873 is the phone number. Let's have a look and see what's going on around the world, shall we? The Iranian president, Masoud Pezeshkian, has posted a statement on social media saying the mutual understanding is a two-way street. He says that the Iran situation is they are seeing baseless threats at this particular stage. What day are we up to today, Francis? Since 124 is today, 124 since the beginning of the Iran conflict. And again, we're still exactly where we were, you know, the last 123 days. If the American side adheres to the agreements that we've got in place, said the President Masoud Pezeshkian, he said we will continue to fulfil our arrangements. In the meantime, though, Certainly not. But Donald Trump has his diplomatic envoy, Steve Witkoff, who's also an estate agent, real estate agent, so he's got the credentials for the gig. He's en route to Doha for the peace talks. Meanwhile, apparently dozens of ships have been traversing the Strait of Hormuz in recent days, so it has remained open. But as to how many people are actually getting through and getting the oil, I don't know, because we are expecting fuel prices to rise today with a halving of the fuel excise cut. So from today, the fuel excise cut will be introduced by the federal government, but that's going to fall. This was the one that came in April the 1st. Falls by 32% a litre to 16 cents a litre. So if you're driving around, make sure maybe if you get the chance, fill up your petrol as well. One Nation's hit a record high primary vote as they maintain their lead as the most popular political party. In recent days, the national poll called for Australia to embrace a monoculture. Had a bit of a blowback from that, from Pauline Hanson. But now, seems that's all forgotten as the party posted its strongest ever primary vote in the latest poll. After Ms. Hanson ignited the debate over multiculturalism. And that poll was conducted June 23 to 30. What else have we got going on here in the world? Energy Minister Chris Bowen must give serious answers about the climate boss Matt Keehan's taxpayer-funded Brazil trip, says the opposition. And fair enough as well. As I've often mentioned before, if you work in a business and they give you a taxi voucher, and then you go off and you decide to drive out on a Saturday night with all your mates in the car with the taxi voucher, and you don't go to what you were supposed to, well then wouldn't you be in trouble with your boss? Isn't that a little bit like the same thing, but perhaps on a grander scale as well? I want to tell you about the Mexican Batman in just a moment because I love this story. But also, in other news, Angie Bell spoke to Lucy Zelich yesterday on 2GB about Labor's La La Land of Lies.
3: Well, welcome to Labor's La La Land of Lies. We've been putting up with it now for 4 years. Look, it's on the public record that, as you said rightly, in November 2022, she attended the FIFA Men's World Cup while Parliament was indeed sitting. And the biggest liar of all, the Prime Minister, pre-approved it. I mean, there are photos on socials of it. Australians can see it on Insta and Facebook for some of
1: you. There you go. So that was talking to Lucy Zelich yesterday, Andrew Bell. And also Melissa McIntosh responded to criticism after the rebranding comments as well. They said that the party needs to rebrand after support for the coalitions hit a brand new low in the opinion polls. Here's what Melissa McIntosh had to say about that.
4: Oh, that's Tony's prerogative. He's our president of our party, and he's former Prime Minister, and that's fine, but that's another great thing about the Liberal Party. You can have individual thought. So we're not always going to agree on everything.
1: What is that in the background? Was that a doorbell?
4: Oh, that's Tony's prerogative. He's our president of our party.
1: She's standing at a front door there? What was that? Is she at the bar? Is that closing time?
4: Oh, that's Tony's prerogative. He's our president of our party, and he's a former prime minister.
1: It sounded to me a little bit like a doorbell, but I'm not sure. 131873 is the phone number, 0460-873-873. Hello, Gordon. How are you? Phil, no petrol price increase so far. Price is the same as yesterday. It was Hudson with the H, says that is the sound of a corner store when somebody walks through the door. So what, she's doing an interview in a 7-Eleven or something?
4: Oh, that's Tony's prerogative. He's our president of our party.
1: Was she in 7-Eleven buying herself a flavoured chocolate milk or something like that? Okay, let's get to this.
5: They're coming to take me away, haha. They're coming to take me away.
1: Morning, how are you, Sid?
6: You know I can answer that question.
1: Yeah.
6: Because I'm the greatest man of all time. Not really.
1: Yeah, I'll go with it though.
6: That is the sound of the division bells for Parliament. So if they're in the House or the Senate, that's the alarm that sounds like a fire alarm.
1: Ah.
6: It calls them all for a division.
1: Right, but there's a lot of division, so I'm surprised that doesn't go off all the time.
6: That's right. So I mean, I wish it was the doorbell for the corner store. That would make her explanations of life more plausible.
1: Right. Are you familiar, by the way, with the gourmand?
6: No, I'm not. I told you I was the greatest man of all time, but I'm not that smart.
1: Okay,
6: because I mean, I can pretend to be.
1: Well, and I just thought, because you would know that. Well, because you come across as somebody who, despite the fact that you claim to be the son of a Hindu god,
6: I thought
1: that you would actually know what a gourmand was. Well, apparently a gourmand, according to Nursen, a person called Nursen is the greatest name in the history. Nursen is the person of the day. Nursen says a noun gourmand refers to someone who's extremely and excessively fond of eating and drinking. So the day for gourmands to do
6: Is that what Daryl Bowman is? Hello, Daryl, if you're listening. Is that what he is?
1: I don't know, but David says, I think
6: that's
1: a gourmand.
6: Apparently, they call him the big man because, and this is for listeners outside, Brisbane and New South Wales.
1: Yeah.
6: He's a rugby league player, and as happens with sports people, sometimes they really let themselves go, and they become larger than life, shall we say.
1: Well, that's the same with a lot of sports people, because if you've been so disciplined for so long, Jeff Fenwick, another great example, and Prince Nasser Hazim, the boxer, same thing with them, you know, they train so...
6: They let themselves go.
1: Well, you would, wouldn't you? You'd be a complete gourmand as well. Although David says, I think I didn't want to just keep saying gourmand, and also that listener, Nursen, sounds like something you'd find in IKEA. I think a gourmand is probably the most delicious thing that one can add to a kebab. However, it's not offered to the general public. I don't know if this is true.
6: Oh, that's interesting. I didn't know that. No. I didn't know it was for the elites. That's interesting.
1: Roger says gourmand could be someone that eats too much.
6: Indeed. That whole thing about the IKEA, that's interesting you say that. When you said nurse, I was thinking of one of those, those pressure cleaners that make all that noise? And you see people using them on their footpaths?
1: Oh, yeah. Okay.
6: Those, the gurneys, that's what they are.
1: Right.
6: The gurneys, so there's different kinds of gurneys. Well, actually, there's an interesting question. Is that the actual name of the appliance, or is that a brand name? Like Hoover is a brand name.
1: Right, I don't know. I didn't even know it was called a gurney, so there you go. I'm glad it's Weird Fact Wednesday.
6: It must be. Talking about that, how much have we gambled so far as a global community? The reason I ask that question is because we've got these people campaigning for a gambling thing. So I wonder how much we've gambled, albeit irresponsibly, because we didn't heed all the messages about gambling responsibly.
1: Yeah. Yeah, no, that's a good point. I agree with that. I am a big fan, by the way. I like to go to IKEA, and whenever I go with Sam, she's, because I get sort of, dragged along. And to me, it just seems like you're going through a horror film, like Backrooms or something like that. So, and I really annoy her because I like to find all of the stupid names. And I go, oh, honey, looks like we need a fartful here. Do we need a fartful? And she's like, don't be stupid. We've come in here for a picture frame. Yeah, but what about a Gronlid? Or a Hordsloven?
6: I thought you'd go down this path again. If you wanted to get one of those, I'm sure there's a nice brand of whoopee cushion you could use.
1: Thank you. And he's hung up before I had a chance to say, well, if you had a whoopee cushion, you could probably put that on your skrutsva, which is a swivel chair. And of course, then let's not go past the Duktig. Oh, I love it. I love IKEA. You know what? And I reckon that the people that are Swedish these aren't even Swedish names. They just make it up. Oh, we've got a ceiling spotlight. What should we call it? Oh, let's call that a fartkig. Sure. What about this, though? We've got a popular shelving unit. What's that look like to you? Oh, obviously, that's a Kallax. Morning, Jane. How are you this morning?
7: Hello.
1: How are you, Jane?
7: I'm well, thank you.
1: Good, lovely to talk to you. I'm okay, thanks so much.
7: Sparkling on. So a gourmand is the French word for a bit of a glutton in English, so that they enjoy their eating and drinking. I think that's what a gourmand is, and it's been in French.
1: So somebody who eats a bit too much, perhaps?
7: Just a little bit, yes.
1: Right, okay.
7: Having said that, I just would like to say about the nonsense we heard today about this Melissa girl saying that the Liberal Party needed a name change because it had been harmed. Really, Melissa?
1: Yeah, speaking the bloody obvious, right? But then what could they come up with? And I still agree, and a lot of people don't understand the genius of Donald Trump is when it comes to marketing, you know, because Make America Great Again is one of the most brilliant marketing campaigns. And it doesn't have to really mean anything, just like Nike, Just Do It. It doesn't mean anything. But when you talk about Donald Trump and you say Make America Great Again, it's the greatest marketing campaign ever and slogan because it is exactly what it says on the tin.
7: Well, that's right. And I could say it again out here. Make Australia great again.
1: Yeah, but then we'd kind of be jumping on the bandwagon too. And I know that Pauline Hanson did that with her product line, MAGA, Make Albo Go Away, which I thought was quite clever. But Well, you've got to basically... What do the Libs stand for? Maybe we can come up with something now.
7: Sorry, say that again.
1: What do the Libs actually stand for?
7: Oh, they've lost the plot.
1: I don't know whether or not we've lost the plot could be a good marketing campaign or slogan, but I don't mind it, to be honest. What about we found the plot? No, because it looks like they've found a shallow grave when they say that.
7: Oh, golly gosh, this is a funny program. You know, I think that they've got to smarten up and just get some sensible people. And it was a big problem between Tony Abbott being replaced by Malcolm Turnbull being replaced by Scott Morrison, and the virus and the floods and the famine and what we've been through. So that's all gone now. We just have to sort of pick ourselves up, dust ourselves off, and start all over again.
1: Well, if we can if we can come up with a slogan for what they actually stand for that's as catchy as Make America Great Again, that could be where they could start. But we've firstly got to find out what they actually stand for. I'm sure between now and 5:30 we can come up with something that's witty but also catchy and cut through so that people will know when you say MAGA, you know exactly what you're going to get. But they've got to get something like that. Maybe we can workshop it throughout the morning.
7: Yep. Good idea, Phil.
1: Good to talk to you. Thank you so much, Jane.
7: Okay.
1: All right.
7: Bye.
1: 131-873 is the phone number. What do the Libs stand for? And so, therefore, let's get them an acronym or at least a really catchy slogan and try and give them a bit of a hand.
0: Racing in the Rocky Cup. The countdown is on to the TAB Rockhampton Cup. 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
1: Great to have your company this morning. 131873 is the phone number. It'd be great to hear from you. Talk about anything you want to. Phil says Christine on the text. Princess Diana would have been 65 today. Is that right? It's another one of those moments in history where we can all remember where we were when Princess Diana died. I was in Melbourne and had done a show the night before at a nightclub, and then the next day we were due to do the opening of Planet Hollywood in Melbourne, and Sylvester Stallone was there, and there were quite a few people. And I went to the opening of the Planet Hollywood in Sydney, broadcasting live for that. Huge turnout. Same people there, Sylvester Stallone, all kinds of people. It was amazing. And such a great vibe. But that day, the launch of Planet Hollywood in Melbourne, completely different. So there you go. Christine, thank you for that. Steve says, Lib slogan, allow your support to water our grassroots. What's the acronym for that, though? Assawagr. I don't know if that one's going to work. Phil, gourmand is a French word for somebody who loves food and enjoys eating. I'm originally from Mauritius. Hello, Doretta from the Central Coast. I didn't know that. I speak French. Well, there you go. You can ring and speak French to me anytime you want. Hang on there, Shannon. I'll get to you in just a sec on the gourmand chat as well. Rob says they need to lose the repetitive slogans like toxic taxes and keep it simple, right? Maybe that should be it. Kiss. Keep it simple, stupid. Although it might not work, I might think of Carl Sanderland's radio station. Might have a negative effect. Or maybe something like, okay, how many times have interest rates gone down under an Albanese government? Three times since 2022. Jacques, hello. Gourmand means connoisseur of food, people who have great knowledge and interest of food. A gourmand, first you borrow two eggs, and then, oh, Dave, you can't help yourself, can you? George says, here's a slogan, gaga. Get Australia going again. I like that, but who would assume the role, though, of Lady Gaga? How about this one from Adam? Make algae great again, like the reflecting pool, which is gaining popularity. And George says, okay, here's one for you. What about the headlock party? That's a curious one. I've had a look at, Phil, have a look at a picture of Mercury with the tail of the sun going through it. It's amazing. Is this global warming? That sounds like a question for Dr. Carl Krusineski. Hey, Shannon, morning, mate. Thank you for holding on.
14: Oh, no problem. Last time I spoke to you, I was talking about The Warriors, the movie.
1: Oh, terrific. One of the great movies of the 70s.
14: Absolutely.
1: Did I tell you?
14: My first adult movie that I watched with my dad.
1: Did I tell you they recreated the 40th anniversary of the film, and the Warriors, the original cast, got their vests on? Yeah, they put on the vests and they jumped on the train to Coney Island with hundreds of fans.
14: Oh.
1: Yeah. Could you imagine being part of that?
14: Super cool. Oh, the rollerblade girls. Roller skate girls. Oh,
1: roller skate girls, yeah. And baseball furies.
14: Stop it.
1: Yeah, I know.
14: The reason why I rang... So we had I work with a cleaning company off and on, and it's funny because one of the guys goes, "Mate, go and get the gurney," and he's looking at me, and I'm going, "Just it's in the back of the truck, mate." And he goes, "I don't know what you're talking about." I go, "The gurney, it's right there, the yellow thing." And he's going, high pressure water system.
1: Seb was talking about, the gurney.
14: Yeah. So brand name, it's really a high pressure water system. Gurney is the brand.
1: Right. Okay, well, that answers that question.
14: What we're using wasn't even Gurney. The brand name wasn't even a Gurney. We just call it Gurney.
1: Mm. I wonder, because, we do that with a lot of things, that we call it by what we, like, for example, if you're trying to find something, I always say this to Sam, if I'm trying to find something, I'll say, can you Google that? And she says, well, not everything is Google. If you're looking, I'll even say that if she's looking through a book. Listen to Sam, if I'm trying to find something, I'll say, can you Google that? And she says, well, not everything is Google. If you're looking, I'll even say that if she's looking through a book.

0: 55 and under. I can tell you now, what we want is no more spin. Just answer the freaking question and get to the next question. No more what I call matrix moment, is the dodge, dodging on the bullets. And then just no spin, no more yada yada nothing. Just answer a question. And if you don't know it, that's fine too.
1: Yeah, but they could have the, we take the B out of the S. We take the B out of the spin. It's...
0: Oh, wicked.
1: Okay. No, it's not great. It's not great, but...
0: No.
1: Yeah, it's a start.
0: That's what people want. They want to just, like, be honest. Like, as in, I can't really answer that question. It's not they do this or we did that, but they didn't listen to it. No one wants to hear that anymore.
1: Do you know what? Back in the 70s, they used to have great radio teams, you know, 3UZ and 3XY and 2SM, and, you know, George Moore and people like that would be part of it, Ernie Sigley, and they were called things like the Good Guys. And something like that would actually work, the Good Guys, or, you know, I should go back through some radio stations from the 70s lineup names.
0: What we find, you know why Pauline's, like, getting a lot of notoriety or now? It's because she talks like the average person. She doesn't, like, she's obviously not trained in the media kind of thing as the rest of them. But the rest of them are professional politicians, right? Mm. They've gone to uni. They never had a job, really. And the thing is, they just get paid. Now, one thing, maybe you can answer this quickly. So these ISIS brides that came back into the country, remember the immigration minister? What's his name? Oh, he's an idiot. Who's the minister for immigration?
1: And as soon as you said that, I immediately went out of my head. Minister for Immigration, Hudson with an H, Aussie Frank? Because I'm thinking it's not Jim Chalmers. Tony Burke, of course, absolutely.
0: Tony Burke. Now, he said, I promise, with his little lisp, I promise you, they're not going to be coming back. We don't want those people back. They've chosen their thing and they've left. And the thing is, all these holes in their thing. Now, this has been his, this is his cabinet file. This is what he does for a living. Now, wouldn't you go over your policies to see if there's any gaps? And at the last minute, we find out there's all these huge gaps and they're allowed to come back. Hmm. Now, I look at that as this guy's been paid. We're putting him in that job, that role. He's been given that role by the Prime Minister, and he's taken it on board. Obviously, him and his people have not read the proof sheet, the fact sheet, and they haven't looked at either past records or up-to-date records, and they've just kind of gone, well, we'll see what happens. And then,
1: I've got some thoughts on that, and that is that the advisors are the people that are supposed to keep them up-to-date, okay? And so when Albo went over and they were all wearing the same shirt and he was wearing the wrong shirt, you would have thought, okay, somebody should have said to him, one of his advisors, look, they're all wearing the ceremonial shirt, you're not wearing the right shirt, you know, rather than letting him go out there. Same thing with the Joy Division T-shirt that he wore when he came off the plane. A lot of it comes down to the advisors, I think, not doing their job. Let me just quickly say this. I've got to get to the ad break, but let me tell you this. Perfect. What I think also works for Pauline Hanson is the red hair, okay? So, and also Donald Trump. You can have a caricature of Donald Trump, even badly drawn, and you know exactly who that is. Because, you know, 100%. So, and that's, and I said to Molly Meldrum once, I said, why the hat? And he said to me, because every interview that I go to, they remember the hat. So if he, you know, he goes to Bon Jovi or he would do anything, they'll go, oh, yeah, that's right, the guy with the hat. And it was the same thing.
0: Like you said, Nike, just do it.
1: Just do it.
0: With everyone.
1: And the same thing with the Ugly Phil slogan. It was like, why would you call yourself that? It's because people remember that. So we need to find something for the libs that will work, that can stick. Either that or they're going to have to go and get themselves some hair dye. Maybe leopard hair dye. I don't know. I better go.
0: Have a great night.
1: Good to talk to you.
0: Have a great night. Thanks for that.
1: Thanks, buddy. 131-873 is our number.
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8: 131873 is the number. I'm Phil O'Neill, sitting in for Tony McManus for the stations that we don't normally go to. But I think we may have a problem with our phones, because the phones are all supposed to come through now one particular phone number. But there may be some stations that are trying to call through, from what I can gather, and actually aren't able to get through. So we're looking at a switching thing to see whether or not that makes any difference. So if you've been trying to get through and you haven't, keep trying, because that might be the issue. Hello, Joe. Here's one for you for the slogan for the Libs. Suspend the spenders. Yeah, it sounds a little bit like a strip club, though. Bridget says, we love Pauline because she doesn't lie. That was Bridget. That sort of comes through as Sophie. Rob says, hello, Rob at Woodvale. Liberals could be Labor Plus. We need an acronym for it, though, don't we? Maggie says, Liberal National Coalition. Personally, on the other side, what about a quasi-coalition? For example, Labor, Greens, Get Up and the Unions. Affiliated, but unlike the declared Lib-Nash coalition. Incidentally, I always like to say quasi, and I ask Kel Richards if I'm saying it right. And there's so many different ways to say it. I used to say quasi, but that's wrong. But then I looked up the pronunciation, and it's quasi because it sounds like crayfish, and that's how I remembered it. Anyway, this from Steve. What about bring back Australian democracy? But then the acronym for that would be BBAD, unless they did a jingle like Michael Jackson, because we're bad. That could work. Lock in the Liberals. Lolinla. Doesn't really work though, Vivian, but I like it. A couple of starters for you. What about Gabba, says John in Tasmania. We're in Tasmania tonight. Good. Gabba, get Australia back again, or Gabbo, get Australia back on track. In which, I guess, if we were going to do it in the true Australian vernacular, we'd have to go, Gabot. Gabot, mate. Hagley says Hoover is a brand. That's right, because you often say Hoover it up, don't you? Diane says, intentionally deceptive information party. How about that? Give that a go. Yeah, I don't know whether or not that would fly with the Liberals, though. Julia says, in Australia, Gurney exemplifies Generification. A brand name becomes the generic term for pressure washers. It also functions as a verb, as in I'll gurney the driveway Saturday. I had never, and I lived here on this planet for 63 bloody years, in Australia for at least 40 of those, I'd never heard the expression gurney before. Hills Hoist, I have. Scotty says, hey, Phil, I'm listening. Reminds me of when I used to do homework back in the day. Are you no longer ugly? Did you get plastic surgery? Well, no, I got to the stage where I thought, as a 63-year-old, you can't really call yourself ugly Phil anymore, can you? Because it just sounds a little bit, I don't know, a bit silly, perhaps. Let's go to Joanne in Western Australia. How are you, Jo?
9: Oh, good morning, Phil. How are you?
8: I'm very well. Lovely to talk to you. How's Perth this morning? Well, it's still evening, isn't it?
9: Lovely and a little bit on the chilly side.
8: Yeah, it had a bit of rain there as well.
9: Yeah. Best state in Australia.
8: What do you think about the idea of seceding from the rest of Australia? Because I know that most West Australians would definitely be in, you know, part of it.
9: I'm not keen on it, but if that's okay, that's not why I called.
8: No, that's right.
9: I probably have to give it a bit more thought. I'm really not keen on it.
8: No.
9: And then I can probably tell you why. But anyway, Phil, the reason I rang, a couple of things, if I may.
8: Sure.
9: And do I need to turn my second radio down?
8: Possibly. If you're hearing me on the radio, I would even turn
9: off
8: because I don't
9: like him. I mean, if you want to, I can call, turn the radio down and call back because you've probably got a million calls.
8: No. It's not bothering me.
9: Are you fine at the moment?
8: Yeah, it's not bothering me at all,
9: Joe. Beautiful. Okay. Now, all right. I called, obviously, for the acronyms. We do love the acronyms.
8: Oh, yeah.
9: But I may as well put my 2 cents worth in on other things, if I may.
8: Please.
9: Now, Pauline, and I just caught the end of one of your callers who I think I was agreeing most of what he was saying. And all I caught was that Pauline, I'm assuming he was talking about Pauline, that she's obviously not sort of trained media.
8: Yeah, he was Pauline Hanson, yeah.
9: Okay.
8: Yeah.
9: I would much rather Pauline, who is basically honest, doesn't bend over or bend backwards because, you know, the polls tell her to, and she's certainly not in it for a popularity contest, unlike the whole lot of them, and I do say the whole lot of them. And what she stands for, we certainly know what she stands for. Immigration, less of it, reclaiming Australia and blending in and looking after Australians. That's what she stands for. Angus Taylor, I know it's still early days, and as far as Liberal, I really don't know what they stand for, Phil. I really don't. I mean, I don't know.
8: Mm.
9: But I can certainly tell you what Elbow stands for. Actually, very quickly, if I may, the other thing also with Pauline, she may not come out with the slick, shiny words that end up in waffle, but she certainly talks straight to the point, down to earth, and that's what most Australians relate to. I mean, just listen to Elbow talk. I mean, nothing about nothing. So anyway, that's my 2 cents.
8: Can I say, incidentally, the thing about Trump is that he has he's broken the mold and made it a different way of presenting as a politician. But I'm not a fan of the swearing. I don't like that. But I am a fan of plain speak. And what would really, you're right. When you get asked a question, give an honest answer. And I think you can't do it too often. But if you have a politician and you ask them the question, they go, bloody hell, yeah, I stuffed up there, didn't I? Crikey, I'm sorry, yeah, sorry. Or, I don't know, actually. I actually don't know. I haven't done my homework on that. I'll have to get back to you. We'll go, oh.
9: Exactly, Phil, exactly. And that's where, again, I go back to Pauline. Now, I actually listen to, and I don't want to get off topic because I still want to, before I finish the call, give you my acronym.
8: Sure.
9: Just very quickly with Pauline and Angus, that's where I just don't know about him. I was actually listening to both of them on one of the other radio stations in WA,
8: mm-hmm.
9: And Angus, I was actually quite disappointed. He did not answer one direct question. Well,
8: yeah.
9: we didn't get one answer.
8: And so they think we're stupid, but we're not. But, you know, the media has, and you know, the media does the same thing. Program directors of radio stations, they have the assumption or just this sort of lofty attitude that listeners are quite dumb and will accept what they're given. And the politicians are exactly the same. And we're not that stupid, and we've had enough.
9: No, we're not, Phil, but also it's also the journos that let them get away with it. They should actually, if they ask him a question, for example, Albanese, I mean, he's never ever once answered. Actually, have you noticed how he gets very, he throws a little hissy fit when the pressure's on. Have you noticed? But anyway, look, I've taken up enough time.
8: Give me your acronym.
9: Sure. Rabbit without the I.
8: Rabbit without the I.
9: Yeah. Elbow. This is what Elbow stands for. Ruining Australia big time.
8: Okay. I mean, it needs some explanation, but I'll go with it. But, you know, the Libs...
9: You want me to explain?
8: No, I get it. But I'm just thinking in terms of the Libs. I don't know whether they all, you know, we're not...
9: I might think about the Libs because I just don't know about them.
8: Well, get back to me.
9: I might call back tomorrow.
8: Please, if you don't mind. And thank you for being so polite. You're the politest listener I've ever had.
9: Thank you very much.
8: Lovely to talk to you, Joe. Thank you so
9: much. Thanks, Phil.
8: Bye-bye. Bye-bye. 131873 is our number.
7: 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Yes, the 4RO Perry's IGA Secret Sound. 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Thanks to Perry's IGA, Wandle, Dean Street and Yeppoo. 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
8: Okay, here's the thing. We have an issue with the phone lines being redirected through a satellite. I know that's hurt my head even to say those words, so I'm sorry that you had to hear them in your ears. I hope you haven't got a headache. So what that means is that you've got the best idea if you're trying to ring is 131-873. Because if you ring the other number you normally ring for the radio station, at this stage it's not rerouting, okay? So that's the best thing to do, 131-873. But we're still working on that as well with the crack team of Hudson with an H, J with the J, and also Aussie Frank. Here's 2 points for you, Phil, from Ted. Where are they conducting the polls? Labour Party Union headquarters? And secondly, the Liberal Party has no hope of getting anywhere until they get rid of the Turnbull Labour Light Cancer members. Here's one from Maureen. Tell Albo he's dreaming. Vote Liberal. I like that. Here's one from Marion for a slogan for the Libs. How about New Voice stands for Vote Out Idiot in coming election? It has to acronym though. And I think that turns into Nuva Gigavozide Idol Gigajig, which probably doesn't, it's not as catchy as MAGA. And also Steve, AU Lib, Australia under Libs is far better. David said, and he's got a good one, let's just use Let's Stick Together. Pauline can play the role of Jerry Hall. But yeah, Let's Stick Together. The jingle's already ready to go as well. How are you this morning, Wendy in Brisbane?
16: Oh, hi, Phil. Yeah, not too bad, thanks. How are you?
8: I'm okay. So you've got some acronyms for me here.
16: Well, I don't know if that... it's going to be any good, but I was just thinking we're with you, so it would end up being WW and U, the letter U, as in like the internet WWW, but this would be where, in other words, the Liberal Party is with the Australian public, the Australian people, we're with you.
8: Hang on, I've lost my pen and I have to find it. Oh, here it is, it's down on the floor, hang on. Because I have to... you know when you get older you have to make a noise when you bend down? I don't know where that started. So, WW... N-U. Winnenew.
16: No, N-U. So in other words, we are with you,
8: we
16: is what
8: are.
16: I'm saying.
8: Oh, right, yeah, yeah. Wawu.
16: So it ends up being WW and the letter U.
8: Oh, okay, WW and, right, okay, WW, which is kind of like woo. Woo.
16: Yeah. Yeah.
8: Only thing about that. Though, somebody will think that you're a fan of, you know, like WWE wrestling, and they'll think that that's a hat for the Undertaker or someone.
16: Okay, I didn't know that. The other thing is too, Phil. The word Nike does stand for something because I happen to be born in Greece, and it comes from Greek word. We say Nike in Greek, which means to win or victory, and you can Google it. It's very interesting to read what it means. Yeah,
8: is that right.
16: Yes, it's very symbolic and significant because it means to win, and we use that word. We don't say Nike as it's said in the American English and whatever way. We say Nike, to Nike, Nanikithis, which means to win. Okay,
8: right.
16: And that's where they've got the word from the Greek, the ancient Greek. But we still say the word. Okay,
8: and it's clever marketing too. Just like I mentioned before, yep, with MAGA, you know what it is, you know what it stands for,
16: yep,
8: and just the tick. You see the tick, and you see, yeah, Nike. It doesn't say, yeah, anything about it, and that's really clever. And the same thing as well with Just Do It. On its own, yeah, that means nothing. But
16: yeah,
8: if you were to break it down to a sporting, you know, like connection, Just Do It, get up, have a go, yeah, you can do it. So that's clever, but that's what we need here for the Libs.
16: Yes, well, it's named after Nike was the daughter of the, I'm reading this off the Google, Titan Palace, and the goddess Styx, S-T-Y-X, she represented triumph, glory and success in both warfare and friendly athletic competitions. And then it says the swoosh, which is the tick thing, it was designed by Portland State University student Caroline Davidson for just $35.
8: Wow.
16: The iconic logo is a graphical representation of the goddess's wing, symbolising speed, movement and the upper hand.
8: I've got to leave it there, but that's great. Thanks so much, Wendy. Let's get to the news update.
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29: Hello, I'm Alex Riddell. Opposition leader Angus Taylor says he's been misrepresented by a Labor minister over comments he made at a rally. Mr Taylor is accused of disparaging rural firefighters, claiming they didn't do enough to bring a blaze in the New South Wales Snowy Mountains under control in 2003. Minister for Regional Development Christy McBain slammed Mr Taylor during question time, but the Liberal leader hit back, arguing his comments have been taken out of context.
30: And the member for Eden Monaro said that I impugned RFS firefighters. I did no such thing and never would. I was referring to the failures of National Park Management. Mr Speaker, the member for Eden Monaro should withdraw and apologise.
29: A boat carrying asylum seekers believed to be from China has been intercepted in far north Queensland. Nine News Queensland reports at least a dozen people were on board when authorities intercepted the boat. There are reports it's being investigated as a people smuggling operation. Neo-Nazi Thomas Sewell has received a community corrections order after he was involved in a protest outside Melbourne's Chinese consulate. Jordan Tunbridge reports.
31: When handing down his decision, Melbourne Magistrate Patrick Southey blasted the New Zealand-born extremist. Magistrate Southey saying Australia is a tolerant nation that welcomes immigrants like you. He likened the mass demonstration outside a Chinese consulate in 2024 to Germany in the 1930s, Thomas Sewell was found guilty of offensive behaviour over his role in the neo-Nazi protest. The 33-year-old has been sentenced to an 18-month community corrections order. Jordan Tunbridge, Melbourne.
29: Business groups have raised concerns about a push to pay teenagers compulsory superannuation. Employers are not required to pay under 18 super if they work less than 30 hours a week. Some bigger businesses pay the benefit, but about 500,000 people are missing out. But Chamber of Commerce and Industry Policy Advisor David Alexander says it shouldn't be happening.
0: We've just had legislation passed in the Parliament putting up capital gains tax. There's a minimum wage mandated payment coming in on July 1. All of these imposts are weighing down on business activity, really suffocating businesses' ability to thrive and innovate into the future.
29: Another case of the H5N1 strain of bird flu has been detected in a wild migratory seabird in Western Australia's Esperance region. It's the nation's fifth case, but the Federal Agriculture Minister says the government is alert but not alarmed. Doctors are pushing back against a proposal which would allow pharmacists to prescribe controlled drugs like morphine and fentanyl. The plan would require them to complete 150 hours of clinical experience, but the Australian Medical Association says the move sidesteps independent safety watchdogs.
7: Explore Great Keppel. 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
29: Day two of Wimbledon and the grass court are awash with bright sunshine, and it was just as bright for Alex de Minaur. Craig Gabriel reports.
2: After a slowish start when he was down a break, Alex de Minaur got himself into a groove and gave Roman Buruchaga a grass court tennis lesson, winning 7-6, 6-1, 6-love, and he'll next play Frenchman Adrian Manarino, who was also convincing. Rinki Hijikata has lost his match, which was suspended by fading light yesterday. Jasper de Jong won in 5, and it was also disappointing for Talia Gibson, who's lost to the 21st first seed Maria Buskova in 3 sets. Craig Gabriel, Wimbledon.
29: Well, centre court, here's a buzz today with Serena Williams returning to the singles court after almost 4 years. In the AFL, Sydney Swans have been dealt another injury blow with Sam Wicks sidelined with a hamstring strain. And West Coast Jamie Cripps has announced his retirement after 16 seasons.
7: 4RO's Community File for Harvey Norman Furniture and Bedding.
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11: Partly cloudy again today as we head for a top of 25 degrees for Rocky after a minimum of 14. A little bit warmer Thursday, Friday. Yeppoon 23 today, Gladstone getting to 24, Billawilla 26.
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1: It's fantastic to be here. It's July the 1st, incidentally. Wednesday morning, I'm filling in for Tony McManus across the bottom end of the coast from Melbourne's 3AW to 5AA Adelaide, 6PR Perth as well. And in Sydney through 2GB, 4BC and also 2CC in Canberra and our affiliated stations. Terrific to be here. And if you ring up and you have your opinion, it will be heard by the voice of Australia. So that's fantastic. Everybody will know who you are. You might go to you might go to Port Douglas or something, and they'll go, hang on a second, say something again. You're Michael from Perth. I heard you on the radio. So it's your chance, your 15 minutes of fame too, by the way. Although we have had issues with the phone number. People have been ringing the local number that you ring when the local shows are on, but somebody hasn't switched over a satellite. So the best bet is to ring on 131-873, and that should come through to me here, 131-873. The US Supreme Court has upheld bans on transgender women in female school and college sports. This has just happened. In its first decision of the day, the US Supreme Court has ruled that states can ban transgender women from competing in female schools and college sports. The other thing is the Supreme Court has rejected Donald Trump's attempts to deny automatic citizenship to those born to undocumented migrants. The Supreme Court has rejected that, and that means it denies automatic citizenship to children of undocumented migrants on American soil. You can ring me, you can email me overnight at 2gb.com. You can text 0460 873 873. I'll get you in a sec, Sharpie and Justin, Paul and Russell, who are on the phone. A couple of texts I should have mentioned before. This one came in a while ago from Rob. Appreciate it, mate. Rob says, I think the Liberals need to explain simple economics. For example, if you increase wages, you make sellers pay card surcharges, or increase the costs and the regulations to employers, prices are going to go up. Equals inflation equals interest rates going up. The Labor government need to reduce taxpayers' costs, not giving them more money. Please understand the savings from interest rates are going down and they far exceed the wage increases and the tax cuts. So we're trying to find some acronyms as well for the Libs, like MAGA, Make America Great Again. So we can think of something that will help the Libs, because whether or not they like to admit it, they are in a bit of disarray at the moment. So Jean says, what about, do you think it's right that RSPCA and Sharp in Macquarie Street aren't doing anything to save the Brumbies? They even stopped rehoming them. There's a big issue with the Brumbies too, aren't there, Gene? This one that came in from Maggie, here's an update. Boat carrying Chinese has been intercepted in North Queensland. Wonder whether this could be some kind of distraction, or could it be legit asylum seekers, says Maggie. Look into that throughout the morning. Clay says, how about FOAL, F-O-A-L, a newborn Liberal Party? And you know what the F and O stands for? F of Albo's Labour. I'm glad I didn't also enunciate the rest of that. How about this from Maureen? Vote the right side. Vote Liberal. We're getting there. We just need something supremely catchy that works well as an acronym. And away we go. Politician, says Mick, are trained how to speak, how to deflect questions. They either can't answer or they withhold the truth and to dominate or control the conversation or interview. Notice how they repeat the name of the interviewer constantly. That's part of the control. Pauline is different, and that's what's appealing. Which goes back to, again, what we want with our politicians is real people. But you're right. And they do that in question time as well. Have you noticed that that gives them a bit of thinking time? In the Queensbury rules boxing vernacular, it would be like you're losing the bout, so, or the round, so you spit your mouthpiece out. In question time, you say, the question is, Mr. Speaker, the question is, Mr. Speaker, and they repeat everything twice. If I had the chance, I'd say question time is the most BS thing that exists in politics and a complete and utter waste of time. Get rid of that. That would be the first thing. Ryan said, have you heard of the BFG? No, I haven't. And I don't even know if it's an acronym for something I should know about. What else we got here? Then I'll get to the phone. 10 years ago, Wind Television became Network 10, an affiliate. But when Wind Television switched back to being a Nine network, it became a whizpopper. Don't you hear the word whizpopper very often? One nation, one voice, one flag, says Joe. On, of, off. On. Nice. Ryan also sent me another text there as well. Let me get to the phone, 131873, and Paul's been hanging on there for a while in Melbourne. Thanks for calling through. How are you, Paul?
2: Yeah, I'm good, Phil. How are you?
1: Good, mate. Did you call 131873 to get through, or did you try calling the Melbourne number?
2: 131873.
1: Yeah, that's how, because the Melbourne number, what's the usual 3AW number that people call through?
2: 133693.
1: Yeah, that's not working. That's not connecting through the satellite. And that's why a lot of people in Melbourne are going, hang on, I'm trying to call and I'm not getting through. You have to do what you're doing until somebody figures out. Somebody's just got to press a button, or somebody's accidentally kicked out a cord in the wall. Something's happened. But anyway, nonetheless, let's talk about the rebrand for the Liberal Party.
2: Just on that, did they pay Mick Gatto down here? Because apparently you need to do that to get anything done in Victoria.
1: All right. Can you say allegedly there, please?
2: Allegedly.
1: Thank you. Don't get me in any trouble. That's good. Okay. An acronym.
2: That. Yeah, sure. So Menzies forms the Liberal Party in 1944, speaks about the forgotten people and how the Liberal Party should be a big tent for everyone. So I think it's a big tent thing. And I think they should advertise the big tent, conservatives, liberals, ordinary workers and gnats, or clown for short. So you all come in the clown tent, if not, and you move on to there. For the state party down here in Victoria, I think maybe they should rebrand themselves the People's Liberation Front of Victoria. And if they stay true to form, they will then probably split into the People's Liberation Front Victoria and the Victorian Liberation Front, and they'll start attacking and fighting each other, which is what they've done for the last 25 years. A bit like Monty Python.
1: Well, that's what I was thinking about. Yeah, exactly. Yeah. You don't mean the People's Front of Judea, do you? Not to be confusing. There you go. What a great film.
2: Just a couple of things which was said last hour. Someone suggested that stick together as a Liberal slogan.
1: Yes.
2: If memory serves, that was Labor's campaign line in the 87 election. I remember Hawke coming on saying, if you can't govern your party, you can't govern yourself, because Howard and Peacock were fighting. And then the music came on, let's stick together, let's see it through. So I think the Labor Party's probably got dibs on that one. And
1: well,
2: on Nike,
1: well, not necessarily. I mean, what's the statute of limitations on that too? And, you know, everything old is new again.
2: Yeah, but if the Liberal Party goes using a Labor 87 campaign, that's a pretty easy kill shot.
1: Yeah, it's not like when you tell. It's not like when you're the Prime Minister and you tell a lie, and then somebody finds a video clip of it and they play it back to you in the or a recording, and you go, "No, I never showed that. I never showed that."
2: On Nike, just quickly, so that is slogan, "Just Do It." That was in early 80s, and a New York advertising man came up with it. And where he got the inspiration from that from was a prisoner, I think it was Arkansas, Gary Gilmore.
1: Right.
2: They were his last words as he was lined up on death row for a firing squad. And they said, "Well, do you have any last words, Gary?" And he said, "Let's do it.
1: Let's do it," right, yeah. So,
2: Yeah, and that always sort of stuck with him, so he changed "Let's Do It" to "Just Do It."
1: Is that right? And that's an interesting fact, isn't it?
2: Yeah, it's just a little bit of history, so that's where it came from. But, you know, there's a lot of quirks. You look at the name Google. You know what Google was originally called?
1: No.
2: Hugs.
1: What was it called?
2: Yeah, Hugs. That was
1: H-U-G-S?
2: Yeah, Hugs.com.
1: Wow, because that's stuck. I wonder what ever happened to Ask Jeeves. Do you remember that one?
2: Yeah, I think that went the way of MySpace.
1: That's exactly right. But, you know, I like your idea of the clown thing, incidentally. I think that's clever. You know, that's made to take it to the next level and actually have somebody dressed up as a clown, because that would be memorable. But the only thing that could backfire there is somebody might think you were, you know, trying to do a John Wayne Gacy. So that probably, in retrospect, might not have worked.
2: Well, the way the current government's going, we'd probably be better off with John Wayne. but just with Trump...
1: That's not something they would use as an advertising slogan, that's for sure. Yeah, go on.
2: Just with Trump, you know, so, I mean, we love Trump. I mean, he had everything and he chose us. But he's got the orange hair as well, you know, as well as Pauline. And I think having just watched a news conference of our premier down here, basically get poleaxed with a lot of questions coming out of 60 Minutes about the corruption alleged in this state. You know, people just want someone who will actually just not manage them. Just speak like a normal human.
1: Speak like
2: truth.
1: A normal person, that's right. And, you know, but if you want something catchy, as I said, if you look at a caricature of Donald Trump or a shadow of a photo of Donald Trump, he's that recognisable. So in terms of marketing, the most genius marketing campaign, even more so than the Golden Arches, I think.
2: Yeah, well, he was a marketer by trade. That was his background, is he was very big into marketing. And so when he turned up in 2016... all the rules didn't apply to him because he was a businessman marketer, not a politician.
1: Well, that also goes back to his dad's attorney to Cohen, and the thing was never admit to anything, and certainly never backtrack. I better go. Good to talk to you, Paul. Thanks, mate.
2: Have a good night. Bye.
1: Thank you, buddy. On the text on 0460, how about this from Mark at Scoresby? Hello, Mark. Lying in bed scheming the Libs. I like it. But I don't know if the word lying or scheming actually will be to their advantage. Hello, Sophie. How are you? Phil, when I first started listening to you, I wasn't sure about you. But now I like you because you're a lot of fun. Thank you, Sophie. Why do you come through as Bridget on my phone, incidentally, on the text? Kim says, acronyms, Phil, TAB, Take Australia Back, BABA, Build a Better Australia, RAFABAT, Reclaim Australia for a Brighter Future, AFRA, A Flame to Reclaim Australia. I like that, Kim. But the one I like the most is TAB. And you know why? Because it reminds me of Elle Macpherson walking across the beach in a bikini.
0: Racing in the Rocky Cup. The countdown is on to the TAB Rockhampton Cup. RRO and the Rockhampton Jockey Club are giving you the chance to win the best seats in the house.
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5: Got your text, Nicole. Check. Got it. Also, Jen says, loving the wide, varied callers, especially Joanne from WA. Very interesting. Says her thing and moves on. Keep calling, Joanne. We'd love to hear from you. It's lovely to have all of the newer listeners with us as well for the overnight show as we fill in for this week and next week across from Perth all the way through to Brisbane. And we're going to go to the UK with Craig Gabriel at Wimbledon in just a moment. Serena Williams has got a game coming up. Also, we'll talk about the football a little bit later on this morning with George Zanikian as well with FIFA. And I'd love to talk to you. So best, again, we're still having trouble with the satellite thing. So 131873 is the best way for you to be able to get through as well. Justin, thanks for hanging on, mate. How are you?
6: Hey, Phil. How are you, mate?
5: Good, buddy. Good to talk to you. What's going on?
6: Nothing much. First of all, I just want to say two things. My first one is the acronym, which is NMIA. No more immigrants in Australia.
5: No more immigrants in... So you're putting the two I's in that?
6: Yeah.
5: Okay. NMIA.
6: Yeah.
5: I think it needs the O in there too. Otherwise, you've just got NMIA and people will think you've been overseas on holiday in NMIA.
6: Yeah, true. But the second thing is the grand final rematch in the AFL, Geelong v Brisbane.
5: Yeah, replay of the grand final. That's right. When's that on? Thursday night?
6: I'm going for Geelong. I'm going against my old team because I used to live up in Brisbane. I think Geelong will definitely win. Joel Selwood should kick a couple of goals if he's still playing, but... You know, it should be a good game down in Geelong. So, you know, and hopefully they get a win before my birthday next week.
5: Happy birthday for next week and a good repeat of, as you mentioned, the AFL Grand Final. Brisbane won that last time.
6: Yes, they did. Yes, I was actually surprised, but in a way I was sort of, within myself, I was a bit happy that they won because, you know, I'm a Queenslander.
5: Oh, there you go. What are you doing on your birthday?
6: I'm celebrating it with my mum and my nan, so I'm going down to Geelong, going down to Frickleberry, which is a chocolate factory, and, just having lunch.
5: Fantastic. So what day is that next week?
6: Yeah, the 11th of July.
5: Call me back so I can give you a happy birthday song. I'll sing it to you personally, I promise.
6: Yeah, thanks, man.
5: All right. Good to hear from you, mate. Thank you so much. Russell in Queensland's been hanging on for a while. Thanks for doing that, Russell. What's your acronym, mate? Good morning.
7: Oh, good morning. How are you, mate?
5: Good, buddy.
7: Oh, just a political acronym. It's GAP UP. GAPAP.
5: GAP UP. GAP UP. Yeah.
7: Yes. Pauline asked Gina about policies.
5: So Gina, no, but so Gina would be the G. Gina ask Pauline about policies?
7: No, no. Pauline asked Gina about policies.
5: In which case it would be P-A-G-A-P.
7: That's what I said.
5: Pag-up. Oh, I thought you said the other way. Right, yeah, PAGUP. PAGAP.
7: Yeah.
5: But that sounds
7: Pauline
5: a bit like...
7: asked Gina about policies.
5: I like it, but it sounds a bit like PAGAP.
7: But there's no Y in it.
5: I know, but, you know, I'm just seeing, you know, what people would say when they see it on a hat and they'll go, what are you talking about, mate, PAGAP?
7: But, you know, if people follow politics, I love my politics. You know, like, Gina, I think, has an undue influence over One Nation. And that's why I say Pauline asked Gina about policies.
5: Hmm, okay. Would it be
7: so
5: enough...
7: Pauline Hanson asked Gina Reinhart about policies.
5: How would that help the Libs, though?
7: Well, then they wouldn't have to go into collaboration with One Nation because One Nation doesn't have policies. They're ruled by billionaires. Like, she's just bought $4 billion worth of SpaceX or something like this.
5: Mm-hmm.
7: So she's got money to influence or go with, what's his name, the guy in America, sort of thing. So
5: Elon Musk?
7: I'd rather have a Liberal and a Labor government or fighting amongst each other than be influenced by billionaires to tell us what we want.
5: Can I give you some statistics, incidentally?
7: Sorry?
5: Can I give you some statistics while we're talking about billionaires?
7: Yeah, sure.
5: There are now 3,302 billionaires in the world, and they're getting richer, and that's jumped by 13.1%. Do you know what? If you were Elon Musk and you've got $1 trillion and you wanted to buy something, do you know what he could buy?
7: He could buy Australia.
5: He could buy whatever he bloody wants. But I'll give you some of the things.
7: They make their money out of simple people like me, not you. You're in a well-paid job, I imagine.
5: Oh, I wish.
7: Don't we all? But that's it. They make the money out of the worker, out of people like us. And I don't want a world like I'm in my late 70s. I don't want to live in a world that, and I'm not going anywhere because I'm old, but I'm stubborn.
5: Mm, good.
7: I don't want to live in a world with money rules the people.
5: No.
7: I want the people to have a say in what, how they live, how the government rules, and things like this. That's why I think Gina Reinhart, Ziggy Forrest, I'm not too sure about him. I know he's a little bit more to the left than Gina. And he doesn't buy Pauline an airplane or give her a little toy dozer. Things like this. That's what I said. That's my acronym for Pauline Hanson and a policy. She's been 30 years in government and there's no policies. She's got Barnaby Joyce. He left the National Party to come over there. His ambition is to be... I want to get ahead. I want to be Prime Minister. He'll never be Prime Minister. And it's 2 years away through the election. And Pauline, with all her... she's not a good speaker. She will never, never, never be Prime Minister of Australia. I think people, sooner or later, there's two main parties of government. There's the left and the right. There's not a populist party that comes in and says, we're doing this, we're doing that.
5: Mm.
7: That is not the way democracy rules.
5: Well, I'm sure some people will disagree with you on that, but and they can ring up and by all means say that too. So you're preferring, would you call yourself a socialist?
7: No, I'm a centre-left Labor supporter, so you can don't hold that against me.
5: But you have every right to ring and say and believe in whatever you want. But wouldn't equal distribution of wealth be considered socialism?
7: That's semantics, those sort of things. Socialism is for the worker. Look what's happening in Russia now. Even the people over there are going against Putin, you know, because he's gone too far to socialism. Like, we're a democracy in Australia. There's a difference between democracy and socialism. And like Donald Trump and that, I'm watching Fox now and that he's had a bit of a win over some stupid rule went to the Supreme Court where biological men cannot compete against women in women's sport. And I thought that would be a no-brainer. Surely to goodness, Donald Trump didn't have to take that to the, and he's claiming credit, to say that a biological male should compete against women.
5: You know, transgender women in female sports and also in female schools and college sports, that is. So,
7: if you want to be a trans female, something like this, have your own sport. You have your own game, stuff like this. But a woman, a biological woman, born a woman, has her own genes and whatever. They have their own sport.
5: That's opening up a Pandora's box if we were to go down that route, and we don't have time for it. But, you know, what a new sport could you introduce for the transgenders? Well, I don't know. I don't even want to start thinking about that conversation. However, it's always good to talk to you, mate. Thank you so much.
7: Okay, thanks for your time, mate.
5: You're most welcome. That's Russell there in Queensland. You may disagree with Russell, or you may agree. I don't know. But 131873 is our phone number. Yet what he was talking about, the first decision of the day there, US Supreme Court has ruled that states can ban transgender women from competing in female school and college sports. And the other one is the Supreme Court rejected Donald Trump's attempts to deny automatic citizenship to children of undocumented migrants born on American soil. Okay, let me get to this, get this out of the way. And I've still got the list here of what, incidentally, I'll tell you after this, what Elon Musk could buy. And it's a fun list too. But, you know, if you had that much money and you wanted to go to the shop and think, oh, I wouldn't mind buying something, I'll give you a list of some of the things that Elon Musk could buy if he felt like it after this.
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7: Morning, Wednesday. Good to have your company here too. In the middle of the night, we're all one big happy family from coast to coast. And I'm Phil O'Neill. I'm sitting in for Tony McManus, who's away for the rest of this week and next week as well. Still figuring out a way to get this phone number to go via the satellite. So if you're trying to call, the best bet would be to ring 131-873. 131-873. Joe wants to pick up on what Tony was saying. Donald Trump didn't bring the transgender case to the Supreme Court. That was the Democrats. Darren says, Trump the only stopping me in women's sport. Okay. And wake up, we're not influenced by billionaires. I want my country. All right. Good on you, Darren. Thank you for that. Elon Musk's fortune, somebody says, could buy NASA. Well, I'll tell you what he can buy in just a sec. Somebody else says on the text, whenever you talk about Pauline Hanson, you should play a little bit of Mbop by Hanson. Well, she could use that to her advantage. I saw her dancing the other day. She was at some event, and this might have been going back some years, but it was a video of her and she was really good. Wasn't she on the celebrity dancing competition at one stage as well? Okay. Russell is a clown, says Bridget. All Pauline's policies are on One Nation's website. She's had much the same policies for 30 years, long before Gina came along. Narelle said Labor is funded by several billionaires and Labor funds the unions. Albo's got two jets, I think at least one partly funded by the taxpayer. Albo isn't an eloquent speaker. Pauline doesn't have the policies, but she has a heart for Australia. Labor seem to be the law under themselves, says Narelle there too. Well, I think the thing about Albo is he is, of course, the Prime Minister of Australia. Australia. Have I got to everybody here? No, I haven't. Here's another one for you, Phil. An acronym for Labor. LILO. Liberals in, Labor out. There you go. So we're still trying to find an acronym for the Libs as well. Poor old Russell doesn't sound like a successful person. Perhaps he should look at the Rich List funding. Albo, including Twiggy, $19 million grant to Linfox for electric trucks. The owner, another Labor backer. That one came in. And I had another one that wanted to take Tony to task as well on the text. Well, I can't find it because there's a load that have come through. Acronym for the Libs, bring in genuine truth and the integrity. I don't know. What does that act to sound as an acronym? And Rodney from Wentworth Falls, great Australian party, an allegiance and an alliance between LNP and One Nation. And somebody else also wanted to take Tony to task. But as I mentioned, there's so many. Oh, here it is, Sharon. Let Tony know that Albanese and Co are paid by Pratt and Fox. There you go. Keep your texts coming through. And I had one more that I wanted to mention as well. This came through Here it is from Jen. She wanted to say thank you for getting Joanne on. It's absolutely my pleasure. And anybody that wants to come on the show is more than welcome to as well. This was it here. Thanks for acknowledging liking Joanne from WA before she falls asleep. Incidentally, and this is from Jenny, took me a while to get used to and get the gist of the format.

0: but I'm enjoying it now. Well, thank you. There's no agenda here, incidentally. I'm not pushing any barrel, just trying to keep us all awake, or perhaps in another respect, trying to get everybody to go to sleep, one of the two. If you were Elon Musk and you've got all of his money, right? So imagine that, and you thought, I feel like buying something for myself. See, one of the curses, I think, of being that rich is you could never buy something and enjoy it because you've got all that money. This is the great thing about us being poor, is that we can go and buy something and we're really appreciative of it because we can't really afford it in the first place. So there's that great deal of satisfaction that comes with buying something. However, if you're really rich, you would have to then satisfy yourself on a different scale. So here is what Elon Musk could buy, from the cheapest to the most expensive, if he felt like it, because he's got $1 trillion. He could go to the shop and buy a medium-sized hospital. That would cost him $200 million. Or if he felt like it, he could go and buy the Donald Trump Tower in New York for $500 million. If he felt like it, he could go and buy a Premier League football club for $1.5 billion. This is all a drop in the ocean for him. If he wanted to go the next level, he could buy a Formula One team for $3.5 billion. Or if he thought, you know what, I want to be a little bit more sort of lavish, I'm going to buy the Golden Gate Bridge in San Francisco for $8 billion. Or he might think, I want to go a bit more like out there. And even if he could buy this as a present for one of his 19 children. The James Webb Space Telescope, he could buy that for $10 billion. Or if he wanted to really splash out for somebody for their birthday, imagine this, you're Elon Musk's best friend and he comes to your house and goes, bought you a pretty cool birthday present. And you go, what'd you get me? Can I unwrap it? And he'll go, no, you can't unwrap it because I bought you the International Space Station for $150 billion, which again is a drop in the ocean for him. Wouldn't that be lovely? I mean, again, not something that you can actually have in your lounge room, but nonetheless. How are you this morning, Maggie?
1: Oh, well, good morning, dear Phil. I've got a few things I could talk about.
0: Please.
1: Time permitting, I could later on talk about, the Year 9 history curriculum.
0: Yeah.
1: And also, a few weeks ago, Albanese's word in about dissipation or dissipate. But since you're on the current topic of acronyms and so on, I thought I'd stick with that.
0: Please.
1: Start off with. And firstly, just a quick comment of mine. Always, as a disclaimer, whatever I have to say is just simply my current viewpoint.
0: Well, nothing wrong with that.
1: Mm-hmm. Now, number one, just quickly, Pauline Hanson, I think, really herself was not really seeking for herself prime ministership. That's just my view. When it comes to acronyms, no, firstly, I'll get to you. Your initials are P-O.
0: P-O-N, actually, you could go with, yeah. But either.
1: Well, Phil O'Neill, is it?
0: Yeah. So, you know, you could call me Pon, you could go Poe.
1: Yeah, okay. Looking at that P-O, automatically I think of post office, or it could be the River Po, or it could be... spoke differently, the poet.
0: Hmm. Or some people would even go, having listened to the show, they'd even go, it really probably stands for piss off.
1: Oh, well, that's another one.
0: Yeah.
1: And what about the Po that one used to, decades ago, the Po or potty under the bed, but they used to call it the Po under the bed?
0: No, I didn't know that. Is that right?
1: Yeah, you used to put the Po under the bed. It was simply a potty.
0: Right.
1: No, to do wee-wees is.
0: Yeah, I'm familiar with what it does and how, you know, convenient it is. But and I wonder whether or not, you know, you some tell you what, talk about make America great again. I think bring back the potty. You know, to be honest, you know, and especially during winter, and if you haven't got a warm pair of bed socks, terrific opportunity for you to just, you know, not have to go to the bathroom, unless, of course, it's...
1: Well, I am a lady at all times.
0: Oh, I can tell.
1: Now, if I've got a visitor, and that visitor happens to be a male, and they ask, may I use your... loo or lavatory, and I point out the back to my back garden.
0: Why, have you got a back garden toilet, or is that where the po is? Oh, I see. You don't mind if they wee in your back garden?
1: I've got a lawn.
0: Wow.
1: Oh, I've got a nice lawn out my back, but then, you know, it's a bit of a joke.
0: Well, you know what? Thank you. That's a bit weird, though, because I wasn't expecting that. But if I came to visit you, I don't know whether or not I would take up your offer of going to have a wee in your back garden or perhaps having a wee in your po. I don't know.
1: Definitely not. No pose.
0: Okay. Right.
1: Under my bed.
0: Well, I didn't know what was on offer. That's why I thought I'd ask.
1: My precious china. No. No. but I give them the option, but I'll know, you know. Well, one thing, you know, urine is full of nitrogen. Put in the right part of the garden is okay.
0: But, really? I thought it killed the plants.
1: Well, don't often, you know, do their peas on the lawn. And, you'll end up with the little yellow patches.
0: I don't even know how we got from Pauline Hanson and an acronym to here, but we got there pretty bloody quickly.
1: What serious things should we talk about?
0: Have you got an acronym for me?
1: Oh, no, because I wanted to be sidetrack from acronyms.
0: You certainly did, Maggie. Maggie, I better go because I've got to get to the footy update, incidentally, too, and I've also got to get to Craig Gabriel, but you have thoroughly entertained all of us with that, with the, as Donald Trump likes to call it, the weave. You gave us the weave from one topic to another very quickly. We'll try and get back on track after this, or maybe we'll just keep going in the Poe direction.
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0: All right, well, the problem with the phones, the reason why we're not getting them to come through is we've got a problem with our locality diverter. It sounds like something that you'd find in a James Bond movie. That who was the guy in James Bond that used to invent stuff? That wasn't M, was it? Was it M who invented stuff? On the subject, incidentally, of the James Bond, Gordon says, can you remember what Spectre stood for in the Bond movies? Talking of acronyms, I didn't, but I looked it up. Special Executive for Counterintelligence, Terrorism, Revenge and Extortion. Yeah, one of the great acronyms. By the way, I just got reminded by Aussie Frank that it was Q, who was played as well by the guy who was the Scottish actor who was in The Professionals. Gordon, what's his name? I wish I hadn't started this conversation now. Hello, Jan, how are you? Are you okay? thank you for your text. Also, Phil, you were talking to that lady about the PO. I thought it meant post office, but you were certainly talking in the wee hours. DAF, here's one for you from Peter in French's Forest. Drive Australia Forward. There's an acronym. Ray says TAP. The Aussie Party. Okay. And he's called me Butch. He says, thanks, Butch. I have never been called Butch in 63 years on this planet. So it's a first for everything. An acronym for Pauline, J-O-P-I-N. Get Albo out and Pauline in. Thank you very much for that, Nev. No, it wasn't Desmond Llewellyn, by the way, Aussie Frank. It was Gordon, what's his name, who played Q, is the one I'm thinking of. Let's get some footy, then I'll get to Kim. You're simply the best. Michael, we'll talk NRL footy. Aussie Frank's going to have some AFL stuff in a moment. You don't have to worry about that. How are you, my friend?
10: Pretty good, thanks, Phil. Good morning. Good morning, listeners. And I think it's Gordon Ramsay.
0: Gordon Ramsay. That was, he played the boss of the two in The Professionals, and I can't think of their names, but they were, it was a terrific, The Professionals was a terrific show.
10: Okay. He swears a lot.
0: All right, let's talk about the games. We're on an absolute roll here. We're second. We're 4 points behind.
10: I couldn't hear you, sorry. What was that?
0: We're, second. We're behind.
10: Cool.
0: Michael McLaren, who's cheating by having a listener do his footy results for him. And I don't know about that. I'm shocked. Mm. But nonetheless, let's talk about Panthers and Rabbitohs. Who have we got?
10: We've got Panthers at home.
0: Panthers. Jumped. All right, no problem. We've got, that's Friday, Saturday, Dragons and Tigers.
10: We got the Tigers.
0: Tigers. All right, they're having a good season compared to the others. Bulldogs, Broncos and Sharks on Saturday. This is a home game for the Broncos. Well, they need a break, don't they? Crikey.
10: Yeah, we've got just too many injuries, so we'll have to get the Sharkies until we get some players back, and we'll start tipping them.
0: Yeah, that's it. It's a tough one. Sunday, Eagles versus the Eagles versus the Sea Eagles. This is at Parramatta, but the Sea Eagles got the Fosball. They can do no.
10: Oh, the Fosball, Michelle, be happy, but she's crying at the moment, isn't she?
0: I haven't heard from her
10: for a while. Yeah, Sea Eagles.
0: Yeah, how can they go wrong? Although, I mean, eventually they're going to have to trip up. And one more for us: Knights and Dolphins. This is a Newcastle home game for the Knights.
10: This is, I'd say, the game of the round. I'm going to go Dolphins just.
0: Okay, I've got this. Panthers, Tigers, Sharks, Sea Eagles and Dolphins. Mate, let's chat next week. Get some sleep.
10: Yep, thanks, Phil. Appreciate it, mate. We'll talk soon then, eh?
0: Absolutely. Appreciate it too. Thank you, Michael. Gordon Jackson. You're right, Bruce. That's who I was thinking of. Gordon Jackson, who, of course, was also in The Professionals. Bodie, I think, was one of the characters. Look, it was terrific. Okay, have I got time? I think I do. Let's have a chat with our good friend, Kim. Calling on. I'm sorry, I know you've been hanging on there for a while, and I really appreciate you hanging on. How are you, Kim?
11: I'm not
0: a bit of a thing,
11: Phil.
0: Yeah,
11: I do love that movie. I saw it twice, I've told you that.
0: Oh, sorry, what happened, Kim? Because you were cutting
11: Well,
0: your phone's
11: I'm
0: a bit...
11: Sorry, I saw... Disclosure Day, saw it twice and loved it.
0: Yeah. Oh, so you saw it for a second time. Did you pick up any nuances?
11: I think the first time you see it, it throws a lot at you. And the second time you're watching it, you're relaxed a bit more and you do seem to notice and hear more things, yeah. So I did appreciate it more the second time.
0: Right, okay. Because I don't know whether or not I want to see it this quickly before I saw it only a couple of months ago. I think it needs a bit of time, but I'm definitely going to see it again, especially knowing what I know now.
11: Absolutely brilliant movie.
0: Okay, yeah. On the subject of which, coming up for our Paranormal Friday this Friday, we're hoping to speak to Mary Rodwell. Mary Rodwell from Queensland, known as Australia's Alien Lady. She is also internationally recognised as an expert on UFOs and extraterrestrial contact. And I'm going to have a chat with her on Friday, and I know you'll love this. One of the concepts with the movie Disclosure Day is that the aliens are already here and living among us. So we're going to talk to her about her ideas on that, because she's got some theories about it.
11: Well, no doubt. Well, look how the movie ended, and you know,
0: yeah,
11: who they wheeled out. So,
0: that's it.
11: And also, it opened the way for movie number two, because Emily Blunt's character said her last words were "listen," and then the movie ended because she was about to make a big announcement. Yeah, fantastic movie. Now, Phil, I just want to say in regards to coming up with names for different parties, I thought of one about the Liberal one, and that was... now I forgot why I was waiting on that long instead of written.
0: I'm sorry about that.
11: But can I just quickly say in regards to you were talking about billionaires and what they can buy and spend their money on, there's an incredible story about Miranda Kerr and her American husband. Now, he is a billionaire, and I can't think what his name is.
0: Yeah.
11: But the way they got together and spent $250 million American dollars of their money, they paid off every single American living in California. They went and paid off all their medical hospital bills that were still outstanding.
0: That's amazing, Kim. Hang on a sec. I'll get to the news and we'll talk about it after this, but that's incredible.
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0: I'll get back to Kim for the second part of that conversation. Sorry, Kim. I do have to get the news update, then we'll get back to you and we'll go to Craig Gabriel.
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19: Hello, I'm Alex Riddell. A boat believed to be carrying asylum seekers has been intercepted in far north Queensland. Nine News Queensland reports at least a dozen people believed to be from China were on board when authorities intercepted the boat on the Cape York Peninsula. The federal government maintains house prices will continue to grow, but at a slower pace than before. Labor is coming under pressure over its tax reforms, which has seen capital gains and negative gearing concessions reined in. The changes have led to a collapse in auction clearance rates, and some property owners have seen a drop in the value of their home. Housing Minister Claire O'Neill has told Parliament the price shift is not unusual.
20: Treasury modelling that suggests a slower rate of growth of about 2 percentage points. Speaker, that ballpark figure is backed up by other major models, including that of the Commonwealth Bank and the Grattan Institute.
19: Jewish Labour MP Josh Burns says there's been a complete removal of any civility on social media platforms. The Melbourne-based federal politician has appeared before the Royal Commission into Anti-Semitism. He pushed for greater hate speech reforms to protect Jewish Australians. Mr. Burns told the commission a vandal attack on his electoral office in 2024 did nothing to solve the crisis in the Middle East.
21: I felt like we were lost, that how is this something that is going to also solve anything in the Middle East? All it did was just cost $100,000 to fix and scare a lot of people.
19: A case of the H5N1 strain of bird flu has been detected in a wild migratory seabird in Western Australia's Esperance region. It's WA's fourth case and Australia's fifth, but Federal Agriculture Minister Julie Collins says the government is not alarmed.
22: As I've said many times, given the spread of the H5 globally, it's not unexpected that other migratory seabirds may have also arrived at other locations along Australia's coastline. That's why our government has been preparing for this. We've invested over $113 million to boost our H5 bird flu preparedness.
19: Health experts are urging Australians not to become complacent with their vaccinations. A new pneumococcal vaccine has now been added to the National Immunisation Program. Adults over 65, First Nations people over 24 and newly eligible at-risk adults will be included. Some Qantas customers will soon receive messages about payouts from COVID pandemic flight cancellations. Echo Law is contacting travellers who received flight credits instead of refunds between 2020 and 2022. Lawyer Andrew Paul says more than 1 million customers could be eligible.
23: Over the next 2 weeks, we're going to be sending text messages and emails to over 1 million Australians, letting them know of their entitlement to come forward and claim a payment from that settlement.
19: A neo-Nazi, Thomas Sewell, has been placed on an 18-month community corrections order after he was involved in a protest outside Melbourne's Chinese consulate.
2: Shop anywhere, anytime at meatpacksonline.com.au. 994RO, your sport now.
19: At day two of Wimbledon, Australia's Alex de Minaur has defeated Argentine Roman Burruchaga in straight sets, 7-6, 6-1, 6-love. De Minaur says it was a nervy start.
24: Yes, super slow. Never easy starting such a
1: incredible tournament like Wimbledon, so there's always those nerves, but as the match went on, played better and better, and yes, super stoked to be in the next round.
19: Well, the big draw card for day two, Serena Williams making her comeback. In the AFL, the availability of Collingwood's Braden Maynard for Saturday's game against the Suns will be determined following training on Thursday as he recovers from a shoulder injury. And in the NRL, Jock Madden will replace Jerome Luai at 5'8 for the Tigers in Saturday's clash with the Dragons.
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27: Partly cloudy again today as we head for a top of 25 degrees for Rocky after a minimum of 14. A little bit warmer Thursday, Friday. Yeppoon 23 today, Gladstone getting to 24, Billawilla 26.
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0: Still got a problem with our locality diverter. It's so James Bond, isn't it? Or Inspector Gadget. But nonetheless, that means the only way you can call us if you're trying to call through other radio stations, instead of calling their usual number, you'll have to call 131-873. 131-873 from wherever you are and you'll get through, because the other, apparently because somebody's unplugged the locality diverter, you can't use the other number you've been trying to call through. As I fill in for Tony McManus this week on 3AW, 5AA and 6PR in Perth. It's great to have your company. And, of course, on 2GB, 4BC and 2CC and our affiliated stations. 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David says, Phil, re the last caller. So typical of Labor and anti-Pauline voters, and pretty typical of many in the media. He says that One Nation have no policies, and you let him say it without correcting him, Phil. One Nation has a lot of policies, and they're all spelt out on their website. And yes, I am a paid-up $60 per year One Nation supporter. This came in from Rob. With the Vote Liberal, the price is right. Here's an acronym for you. PRICE. P for productivity, responsible spending, inflation lowered, cost reduction. Okay, Rob, but there's a lot of words in there and people might not be able to pick up on that. SOCOL is another one. This is S-O-C-K-O-L. Save our country, kick out Labor. Maggie said, some men may choose to discreetly do the wee-wees out the back. This is going back to the popo conversation. Perhaps not so discreet in the wee hours of the morning. Not to be confused with peewits, because they are birds. Well, there you go. Heidi says, I can't listen to you right now because I'm currently listening to the rerun of yesterday's podcast. So today's podcast will be waiting for me at some point tomorrow. She says it's a bit like making breadcrumbs from really good but stale sourdough bread. Delicious second time around. Not the first time I've been also, equated with stale sourdough. But I appreciate that. Thank you so much, Heidi. And incidentally, Heidi, and anybody else listening to the podcast, and it always really surprises me that people listen to the podcast after the fact, because I didn't think anybody ever listened to the podcast. So there you go. I appreciate that. Thank you. Hello, Bridget. Mention to Russell the unions telling Albo and the Labor Party what to do, and also give them some very generous campaign funds. Labor policies are wrecking Australia. Let me get to a couple more, then I will get back to Kim, then we'll go to Craig Gabriel in Wimbledon. Phil, talking about rich people, last night the single winner in the lotto, $30 million. Bugger me though, says Ian, I'm back on the road and back at work. They asked a lot of people if they won lotto, whether they would take a lump sum or they would take shorter, over a period of years, different payments. You get less money if you take the lump sum. And people said, immediate gratification, please. I'll take the lump sum. Not that that means anything to you, Kim. Thank you for holding on. Our chances of being a trillionaire at this stage of our lives, I think, are pretty probably limited to nil.
3: Well, as I say, you've got to be in it to win it. So
0: that's
3: always
0: true.
3: Try to be... buy at least one ticket. Now, Phil, before I forget, the acronym I say for Liberals is LAST, L-A-S-T, Liberals All Stand Together.
0: I like that. That's good. That's one of the better ones we've had this morning. Gordon, incidentally, wanted to talk about, I don't want to give too much away with Disclosure Day, but he was just talking about having heard you talking about the movie. They never explained where the device came from. And that's a good point. We never found out exactly where that device came from without giving away too much.
3: Can I say with what they rolled out at the very last 5 minutes, what they rolled out for the world to see, would that have been the intelligence from that? Is that how it was invented, or did it belong to... in the last 5 minutes, who appeared from nowhere.
0: Oh, good point. I didn't think of that. Again, not giving anything away, no spoilers here, but I didn't think of that. But what I didn't get is that they knew how to use it, because, you know, how would you have known how to use it when it's from another planet and didn't have any instructions?
3: Well, it was explained by what was rolled out, that, you know, who was rolled out.
0: Yeah, right. But before he was rolled out, they didn't know he was there and existed. So they still knew how to work the handheld thing, though. Like, she knew how to work the handheld thing, and she didn't even know that he was rolled out.
3: I got the impression the one that played the part of Colin Firth, however you pronounce his surname, his name was Noah in the movie. I thought he was aware of... you know, who at the end, and they had him, but you could be right about that.
0: I read
3: might have to see it a third time.
0: I read the Noah thing was because it was considered to be a destructive character as well.
3: Yes.
0: So that would be why he was called Noah.
3: And possibly, yes, I thought it was a strange name to give him for the job he was trying to do, but you could be right about that too. But a very good reason for me to see it a third time.
0: A third time, okay,
3: budget. But on a more important note, I wanted to point out that Miranda Kerr, her husband is Evan Spiegel. I think that's how you pronounce his surname.
0: Yep.
3: He's a billionaire. They live in California. It wasn't $250 million they donated. It was $800 million to pay off every single outstanding medical bill from a hospital for every Californian person.
0: 260,000 people.
3: No. Well, I don't know how many people, was over $800 million, American dollars, I presume. But she said she wanted to put it out there because they would all receive letters in the mail saying, your bill has been paid. And she said, no, I didn't want people to know it was a scam and or a lie, but their bills have actually been paid out. Isn't that a wonderful thing? For this couple, a generous, wonderful thing for them to do with their money.
0: If only we could see more of this, 13% of the population that's got all the money in the world actually doing a little bit more of that too. You know, the world would be a better place.
3: Absolutely.
0: Kim, give me a call.
3: I think I saw it on YouTube on one of the news channels, but I haven't heard it reported anywhere else.
0: Yeah, no, you're right. I did see that story. Can you call me after the lady that we've got Friday morning if you're still awake? So I'll be interested
3: definitely.
0: To know what you think of her thoughts of the extraterrestrials.
3: And what time, Phil, will you be having that interview played?
0: After 3 a.m.
3: Oh, gosh, I'm going to have to set the phone alarm.
0: I know. Well, we can ring you and wake you up. If we could
3: yes, that's better still, please. I definitely prefer that. Absolutely.
0: Okay, we can do that. You know, one day we're going to figure out how to get you technologically up to date with podcasts and everything. You know what? If we ever have a station giveaway with a phone, you'll be one of the first contenders. But don't ring me and ask me how it works because I got no idea.
3: No, I won't. But can I also say in regards to Russell, all he does is phone up and praise the Labor Party. He's living back. He's admitted he's elderly, but he's living back, I think, back in the 1950s or 60s, and when the Labor Party was for the working man.
0: Yeah.
3: But they're not that anymore.
0: That's true. But I don't want to discriminate with what people want to ring up and talk about because
3: I understand.
0: I want to give everybody the right to come on, and
3: everyone's entitled to an opinion.
0: Yeah, and that's right. And then we can either agree or disagree, change our opinion, or be more sort of steadfast in the opinion that we've got. But I think it's really important that conversation happens in Australia, especially now.
3: But he's so one-eyed. He always points out his middle left and his also elbow, and then he runs down. Pauline's got no policy. She has, like your previous, you read out a message, someone had text message, someone had sent
0: an email,
3: you and pointed out she does have lots of policies and they're all there to be read on the website.
0: Well, there you go. And incidentally on that, and again, giving everybody the opportunity to have their say, Meg says, go to the One Nation website. I could not find one succinctly written policy. A couple of phrases are the same ones that have been parroted over 30 years. But with our two-party system, I don't see how she can get anywhere near a position of real influence. But there you go. Again, lots of different opinions.
3: Very quickly, this is for Russell, who loves Alba and the Labor Party. Can I just point out that it's been noted, and it's a fact, Albanese has got 59 advisers. Now, he's paying 59 people to advise him. Pauline has two advisers.
0: Very good, James Ashby, incidentally, I must say. Very good at his job.
3: Is he one of the advisors?
0: Yeah, I mean, given the fact that he had a radio background, you would think that would actually hold it against him, but there you go. I better get to Craig Gabriel, Kim. Let's talk Friday morning.
3: Thank you.
0: You're most welcome.
3: Yes, you will. Thank you. Thanks, Phil. Bye.
0: You're most welcome. Hey, Peter in Castle Hill, hang on there a sec too. I've got to get the update from Craig Gabriel in Wimbledon. That's on the way in just a sec.
5: 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And right now, it sounds like this. 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Thanks to Terry's IGA, Wandle Dean Street in Yeppoon. 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
0: By the way, I got a text here from Marion who says, Phil, Princess Diana would have been 65 today and John Farnham is 77. I knew about the John Farnham one, which I've got a bit of a quandary, in fact, when it gets to John Farnham, and I'll talk about that a little bit later because I need your help with something. And also, I think it was Rob who said, Phil, I wasn't calling you Butch. That's my nickname. Well, you know what? From now on, I think I'm going to call everybody Butch because I do like that. And speaking of which, we should get an update on this. Guess who's on the phone? Yep, it's my man. How are you, Butch? Oh, come
28: on. Hey, dude.
0: You could be, you could answer. If anybody in the world, Craig Gabriel, should have a nickname as Butch, it should be you.
28: Oh, gosh.
0: Do you mind if I can call you that as, you know, a term of endearment? And then, you know, 10 years down the track, when it's really become sort of institutionalized, people will go, Craig, how did you get the nickname Butch? And you can go, crikey, this idiot.
28: I've got so many of these nicknames. I don't know. We'll see. I'll think about it.
0: Do you have many tennis players that have a nickname for you? Do they call you, I mean, obviously Butch, but anything else?
28: Yeah. Yeah, there is one, but I'm not going to reveal it.
0: Is it a term of endearment?
28: From the Australians.
0: And what about, in terms of nicknames for tennis players, who's got one of the best ones, do you think?
28: Oh, gosh, you got me on the hop on that one. Mm. I'm trying to think who... I can't off the top of my head think who has got a rather, you know, funny or good nickname. I can't think off the top on that one.
0: Are you aware of the story that Barbara Streisand, now she was enamoured with, was it Bjorn Borg? No, it wasn't Bjorn Borg.
28: No, Andre Agassi.
0: Agassi, that's right. And she used to sit at courtside and she used to yell out, "Go on, Andy, go on." Is that a true story?
28: I don't remember that, but I do remember when she was asked at the U.S. Open one year what she feels about him, and she sat and she thought for a minute and she said, "He plays tennis like a Zen master."
0: Well, coming from Barbara Streisand,
28: I don't know.
0: No, it doesn't matter. Barbara Streisand could say anything, you know. Do you think when do you think that hair actually...
28: People
0: love tennis. How long do you think he kept, you know, that whole wig thing up before eventually he went, "Stuff it, I'm just going to shave my head"?
28: Yeah, look, he did keep it going for a little while, and then his brother did it, so his brother Phil did it, so he decided he might as well go the whole hog.
0: Yeah, you know, once you've shaved it off, as you would well know, Craig, I mean, and I give it to you, you're hanging in there with that butch image you've got, but once you, you know, once you feel, you know, the freedom in your scalp, you'll never look back, my friend.
28: I'll take your word for it.
0: Let me ask you this, and this is a really important question. Where the bloody hell is this match?
28: Which match?
0: Serena Williams.
28: Oh, it's following the one that's on court at the moment.
0: Right, because it was supposed to start at 120. It's now been pushed back to 250. You don't see that at FIFA.
28: No, well, there's only one thing that they play. The thing is, it was always the situation that the Serena Williams-Mayer joint match was the third match on centre court. So nothing's been shifted.
0: Right.
28: It just depends on how long the previous ones go. So Iga Świątek, the defending champion, played the first match on centre court, and that went three sets, which she won. And now the second match is in progress, and this is the match between Alexander Bloks of Belgium and Alexander Zverev of Germany, who was the recent champion at the French Open. So, and it's still in the relatively early stages. Where are we? 6-4 Zverev, and it's 6-6 in the second set. So,
0: okay,
28: so they may not be far off from coming on for that.
0: Okay,
28: match.
0: Okay. It's just in terms of, and I get the decorum, especially because you're at Wimbledon, but just in terms of the anticipation for a later match, do you think that there's a call for somebody to wind up one of the games, you know, so that a better game can get on court? Because, you know,
28: it's been tempting on occasion.
0: Why don't you do it?
28: Oh, this match is
0: I would love to see that.
28: People know the court is booked for somebody else.
0: Hang on. You know what will happen is they'll be watching it and they'll go, "Look at that. There's some madman down there on the side winding up." And then somebody will go, "Hang on a second. That's Butch Gabriel."
28: Yeah, thanks. I can just tell you also, Thanasi Kokkinakis has just finished his match against the 10th seed Alexander Bublik. It went five sets, I'm trying to see, 3 hours, 39 minutes, and Bublik has just ended up winning. It was 4-6, 6-3, 7-6, 3-6, 6-4. Oh, am I getting the score right or wrong? No, I'm getting confused here myself. Calling me Butch, I'm totally befluxed by it.
0: Well, no, because, you know, and I know you like it.
28: 6-3, 6-7, 6-3, 6-4 to Bublik.
0: Bloody hell, that's a lot. They haven't even got enough figures on the scoreboard for that. Somebody would have to go out down to Bunnings and buy some more letters.
28: Yeah.
0: Postbox letters.
28: Exactly. I was trying to think of how to call them, but yeah, the post letterbox numbers.
0: Numbers, yeah. Well, somebody like you standing alongside. Look, we've run out of numbers on the board. Can you just stand up there with a couple of letterbox numbers, you know? Unfortunately, you accidentally bought A and B. Yeah, that's it.
28: Yeah.
0: So why is this game so important with Serena Williams?
28: Match, not game.
0: Oh.
28: Well, this is the first singles match she's playing in 4 years. She had retired, but decided to make a comeback. She hasn't played. The last person to beat her was an Australian, Ida Tomljanovic, and that was at the U.S. Open 4 years ago. So she has decided to play, and that's why it's attracted so much attention. And for most, the great majority of people believe that she's the GOAT.
0: Mm-hmm.
28: the greatest of all time. So we'll see how this goes. And, you know, she's a, I think, what is it, seven-time Wimbledon champion. So it just is natural for it to attract a lot of attention.
0: And of course, there's the heat there, but also it's a very tough game, tennis, and it goes for a long time. And your concentration, I'm absolutely amazed by how they hold their concentration for so long.
28: The mental side is a huge thing. But
0: yeah.
28: You're saying about the heat, it's a little bit muggy, but the temperatures have dropped dramatically to what we were experiencing last week.
0: But do you think that the age thing then may be an issue for her, given all of those other things?
28: We'll see.
0: Right.
28: We'll see. I mean, there is she's 44, but I think the more interesting point of this is that it's 24 years and 200 and something days of an age gap between Mayer Joint and Serena Williams.
0: And when you look at the tennis players coming through, you know, they're usually 14, 15 years of age. They're at their peak, you know, so to
28: Not
0: get to 40. Who have you seen in the royal box?
28: Oh, let me just get my Royal Box list for today.
0: Yeah. I heard Beckham was there. David Beckham.
28: Where are we? Oh, yeah, here we go. Stuart Broad, the ex, the English cricketer.
0: Oh, yeah.
28: Jamie Cullum.
0: Okay.
28: Jazz singer.
0: Yeah, maybe he'll get up and do a little bit of Cliff Richard if, you know, the game gets boring.
28: No, please,
0: no summer holiday, no.
28: Wash your mouth out.
0: Yeah,
28: on
0: sorry
28: that
0: about
28: one.
0: That.
28: Celia Imrie, the actress, who's really good in all those British films. She's tremendous. And Patrick McEnroe, John McEnroe's younger brother, but also was a player and a commentator. And his wife, Melissa, is a Broadway stage actress and singer.
0: Mm.
28: And Richard Osman. Do you know Richard Osman?
0: No, I know Donnie, his brother.
28: No, that's Osmond.
0: All right.
28: This is Osmond. He was like the tester on Pointless with Alexander Anderson, who was here yesterday, and he's now become an incredibly successful author with the Thursday Murder Club. So he's here, and Iga Swiatek's father and sister were in the stands, in the Royal Box, rather. Craig Tiley, the outgoing CEO of Tennis Australia and the new CEO of the United States Tennis Association.
0: Mm. Do you know what? Don't get me wrong. I know that you were trying to impress us, but I think I've seen more recognisable celebrities on the Australian version of I'm a Celebrity, Get Me Out of Here. To be honest, if Sophie Monk had been there or Dave Hughes, I think I might have been a bit more, I would have recognised them.
28: Catherine Kim, wouldn't that be hysterical?
0: Wouldn't that be? Hey, Butch, mate, let's talk later in the week or Friday morning. Would that be okay?
28: Yeah, mate.
0: Who do you think's going to win, incidentally, with Serena Williams?
28: Oh, good question, mate.
0: I know, that's why you answer.
28: Ask me in 10
0: You don't have
28: days.
0: To. No, you don't. No, you're not the dude. You're not the dude from the Big Lebowski. You're Butch.
28: I don't know how Butch has got to sound anyway.
0: You're already doing it. All right. Love you, Big Daddy. Talk to you later on this week.
28: Later. Bye.
0: There he is, the always fantastic Craig Gabriel at Wimbledon. Do you like tennis? Okay, our number is 131-873. Like Professor David Flint's on the way. I've got a lot of things still to tell you. Peter's on the phone at Castle Hill. He's got another acronym for us as well, for the LIVs. We'll get to all that. It's coming up.
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12: 1 in 20 kids face a birth defect or genetic disease head on. 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Others have cystic fibrosis. But we're not scared. We'll fight every day because we know you're on our side.

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1: Terrific to have your company. I'm Phil O'Neill, and I'm sitting in for Tony McManus on 3AW and also 5AA and 6PR in Perth. So thank you so much for listening to us. I know you've got issues getting through on the phone, and that's because of the locality diverter. Somebody still hasn't plugged it in. You think it's just a case of plug it in? Well, it is. But anyway, so 131-873 is the best way to get through to us. And by the way, again, thank you if you're listening to the podcast later on in the day or next week. Hello to everybody in the future. And I'm still surprised when people say, oh, I listen to the podcast. And I go, really? I mean, I wouldn't listen to me. Because I just think I'm an imbecile. But so, and that way I'm also surprised, but also extremely grateful. Thank you so much. Greta, who's in Galston, said, I've got an acronym for you. We can, C-A-N, change Australia now. Oh, we're getting there. We're whittling it down. Peter, I'll get to your one in just a sec there too. Stuart at Canberra says, Phil, I've been looking forward to some amazing conspiracies for Conspiracy Thursday tomorrow morning. You're not going to be disappointed, Stuart. Tomorrow, there's a company that's based in California, and their whole idea is to look at the internet and see what dangers there are in AI. And I had a chat with him yesterday, the gentleman yesterday. Actually, no, it's today's Wednesday. Yesterday morning when I finished the show. And I had a chat with him from the home studio. And the things that he told me about what AI are capable of now, terrifying, Stuart. Terrifying. Like, you wouldn't believe how close we are to losing control of this whole AI thing. And I've been banging on about this for ages, and everybody goes, ah, you're just a conspiracy theorist, Phil. You're just paranoid. Yeah, of course I'm paranoid. I wouldn't be if people weren't following me. But I still think that, you know, there's a lot of AI stuff that they're not admitting to. So that's tomorrow, Stuart, for our Conspiracy Theory Thursday. Maggie, how are you? Speaking of which or to whom in terms of endearment? Thank you very much. Peter's been on hold for ages, mate. Thanks so much for holding on, Peter. How are you, buddy?
2: Good morning, buddy. I'm good, Phil. How are
1: good,
2: you across Australia and around the world? I've forgotten your surname, Phil. Sorry.
1: You can call me Butch if you want. I mean, it seems to be,
2: I'll leave that to you Craig. Always, enjoying your show.
1: Thank you.
2: Look, I haven't been holding on long at all. I think it's all relative, isn't it? Just on your very interesting idea about different names for parties, and I'll start with this, which is, of course, Liberal Party would never change its name because Liberal Party is a party of John Howard, Robert Menzies, and good government, and Australians know that. But as for the other parties, obviously, the Labor Party is a CFMEU party. That speaks for itself. One Nation might end up being the Bradbury Party. Wouldn't that be fun, especially in times that we live in? Who else? You name one, I'll tell you.
1: Well, and I like the idea that you've got there as well. I'm just trying to think. It's not necessarily, incidentally, a renaming of the Libs. It's trying to find the Libs a sense of direction because they're largely directionless.
2: No, I don't agree.
1: Okay.
2: And I don't think the Liberal Party should talk about itself anymore, and I'm not going to. But what I would say, Phil, and today's State of Origin, I mean, people are entitled to their view, but I think people have got better things to talk about, like State of Origin. Mm-hmm. Isn't that right, Phil? So I think, obviously, I'll tip the Blues there. But the other thing I'd say, Phil, is that, you know, being a national show, I think it's an absolute disgrace what we've seen from Jacinta Allen. And I think that speaks for itself. And I think now that 60 Minutes, after a two-year investigation, I'll be careful with what I say.
1: Yeah, please say alleged if you have to. We've managed not to get in trouble.
2: Alleged. Maybe that could be the name of the party. But let's see what happens.
1: Alleged.
2: Fascinating.
1: I mean, we've got L's in there for the Libs. So, alleged could actually work.

0: Yeah, so you and Kim, I think you could save time. Get Kim into the studio and she could be your co-host. What about that?
1: I like it.
0: I love Kim. What I would say, Phil, is that you're such a humble legend.
1: Oh, bless you, my friend.
0: What I would say, Phil, you've never given me intro music. What would my intro music be?
1: I don't know. I haven't thought of it. What would you like?
0: Really? No, you tell me. What would it be? You're the music man.
1: I mean, you're in Castle Hill, so I could play Castle on the Hill by Ed Sheeran, but I don't want to, and I wouldn't give you that because it doesn't deserve you.
0: Some might say other things, but...
1: Or you don't deserve it. One of the two, I don't know. No, it doesn't deserve you.
0: Well,
1: but
0: I'm just me, and we can only ever be ourselves. I guess I'd conclude by saying, Phil, that, you know, certainly appreciate your brand of radio, even if it does take some time to warm to. What I would say, being a full moon, you certainly have some very interesting calls this morning. I think that it's important to note that this being the last week of sitting in Parliament, that, you know, people try on different things, but normal people, you know, the 12 million voters, the vast majority don't pay attention. So I think it's important, people like Jacinta Nampajimba-Price and the leader of the coalition, you know, they get out there and they talk to Australians about what matters to them, and whether that be about the power bill rolling in, and people being scared of the power bill because we have a government that's obsessed with unreliable intermittent energy made in China from our strategic rival and enemy, and what they don't do is have energy from all available sources that provides cheap, reliable energy and energy security, because energy security is national security, Phil. I'm sure your next guest will agree with that.
1: Well, David Flint's coming up at a moment, Professor David Flint. He's always very, very educated, so we'll have a chat with him. Couple of things, okay, and I appreciate you calling through as well. Allege, I've been working on as well, incidentally. I haven't got much farther than Australian Liberals. I still haven't got anything for the E, D and G. I don't think we need the E at the end of it. So, Allege, Australian Liberals, what we need something for the E... and something for the D, and something for the G.
0: Well, you are creative. You are creative, and this is why you should be. You should have better management, and you should be paid a lot more than you are.
1: Oh, sorry, I do. I hear you on that.
0: But look, I mean, the Liberal Party is a Liberal Party. Liberal Party is a party of courage, conviction, and integrity. And the Liberal Party delivers where the Labor Party can't, because the Labor Party is about transactions and about, you know, I mean, they can speak for themselves. Their track record is one of lying. The Liberal Party is a track record of delivery of good government, of standing up for Australians, about saying we will decide who comes to this country in the circumstances in which they come. I think people on the Orange Party are angry, and I get that, but I don't really understand what their policies are. And I don't think they do either. Okay. They've been on air, they've been all confused. Do we believe in this? Do we believe in that? Is everyone being kicked out of their house, or are they not? Or they are. As for the Teal Rap Party, or whatever the hell they're calling themselves, the very anxious ladies from Mossman, oh, the 1% of carbon dioxide, oh, we're all very nervous about it. Azali rolls into Sydney CBD in her, you know, $200,000 SUV. It's the Simon Says Party, isn't it, Phil?
1: Well, I don't know. I tell you, if they should stand on anything, it should be how hard it is to get a parking spot on the weekend in Mossman, but that's another one. I've got a song for you. I've got an intro for you, by the way, because you said it's only me, so I thought maybe I could have as your intro music. I don't know if you can be able to tell what this is straight away, but you will as soon as you hear him actually sing the song. Here we go. It's going to take a few seconds, but it'll be worth it when you hear it. Here we go.
2: It had to be you.
1: What do you think?
2: It had to be you.
1: Are you happy with that?
0: I like that at home. I prefer the Darth Vader soundtrack. People seem to agree that suits me better.
1: Now you tell me you want Darth Vader when I'm giving you Harry Connick Jr.
0: Well, I want it. That's just what it is.
1: Well,
0: I like your choice as well.
1: I take back all the nice things I said about you now.
0: I know. It all still applies. It's all... It's all a matter of will the election be in 12 months, 6 months, or 18 months? We'll get the same result, which is a thank you for that, Phil. That's a beautiful piece of music. What I would say, Phil, finally, is that the Australians will flip the boards. There will be a landslide like we've never seen, and it'll be very entertaining.
1: Well, we'll wait and see. The only thing I know is no matter who you vote for, the government will get in. All right, Peter, good to talk to you, mate. Thank you.
0: Thank you, mate. Have a good one.
1: All right. Let me get to Kay after this. Craig's on hold as well. And I've got something I've got to share with you that I love.
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1: Thank you for hanging on there, Kay. How are you this morning in Melbourne?
10: Oh, I'm good. Really good after hearing all that good stuff because you're an absolute classic.
1: Where are you, by the way? Am I on hands-free? Are you in the kitchen?
10: Oh, can you hear me?
1: Yeah, but come over here a little bit closer.
10: Oh, is that better?
1: What's that?
10: Is that better?
1: You're quite a distance away, but it's not a problem for me. It just sounds like you're on hands-free and you've walked off to the kitchen.
10: No, look, I'm actually in the bathroom. I'll open the door and see what happens.
1: Right, I don't even want to follow up my next line of questioning, so let's just continue on.
10: Is this better or not?
1: That's okay. I mean, you know, I could actually, to make all things, you know, equivalent, I could actually go back here and I can go, yeah, so what did you want to ring about?
10: Oh,
1: it would be like that if you wanted.
10: Yeah, look, I'll go out on the landing. Hang on a sec.
1: Okay, well, you don't have to. It's okay. It's not an issue.
10: I'm out here now. So
1: all right. How cold is it out there?
11: Oh, it's all right. Is that better?
1: Yeah, that's fine. No, no, that's good. Hopefully you're not out there on the landing in your nightdress or something.
11: No, I'm not going to tell you what I'm wearing.
1: No, no, it's just that Nicholas might be listening, and, of course, you know, that's like catnip to him. He'll be out there, you know, looking out his window, hoping to see a woman in a nightdress on a balcony, because that's what Nicholas is like.
11: I think it'd be more like a Butch out there than a Nicholas,
1: well,
11: to be honest.
1: Yeah, well, you don't know Butch. I'm bringing Butch back again. I'm making Butch great again.
11: No, you made me absolutely laugh. I thought, oh, my God, because we call one of our grandsons Butch as a nickname.
1: Yeah.
11: Because when my daughter and husband first had him, when they started dating and everything, and they'd call each other, they'd say, bugger off, Butch,
1: yeah,
11: like, to each other, which was really, and then poor old Nathan's just been named Butch ever since. So it's a bit sad, isn't it?
1: I love it. You know, and we all have pet names for our partners, and unfortunately sometimes we'll find ourselves in the supermarket or something and we'll be feeling a little bit relaxed and we'll forget that we're using our partner's pet name, and you'll just yell across to your partner, you know, do we need soup, Pookie? And you go, oh, God, everyone in the... So, but if we all called our partners Butch, then that wouldn't sound too bad, right?
11: You're an absolute classic. Really, I've had so much fun with that. What I was going to call you anyway, because last night, or sorry, yesterday morning, you were talking about you were going to be talking to somebody regarding the group Sweet.
1: Yes, that's right. I'm talking to Andy from the band Sweet, who's the original member.
11: Andy. Yeah, and he's the only one still alive.
1: Yeah, I think, yeah, that's right, because the lead singer passed away. And we're going to talk about the history of the song Love Is Like Oxygen. Oh, no, no, we're not doing Love Is... No, we're doing Fox on the Run. But I did want to do Love Is Like Oxygen, but then I thought maybe not enough people know it, so we did Fox on the Run.
11: Oh, no, I didn't know it for ages either, but I heard it once on AW, like, years ago at night.
1: Yeah, yeah.
11: And I thought, that is gorgeous. Looked it up, and then I thought, that's the Sweet. I sort of fell in love with Brian Connolly, to be honest. It was absolutely gorgeous.
1: Yeah, interesting band, because they started off as they wanted to make them sound like the Archies. Do you remember the sort of sugar, a really, really pop gummy band? And they said, no, we're not into this. Yeah, bubble gummy. Yeah. And then they went into the glam era, and they thought, well, let's do this. We're better off. Yeah, we're better off wearing platform shoes and satin, and then sounding like the pop.
11: I know. Oh no, they were great. So what day will it be, and can you give me an approximate time? Because I want to make sure I'm awake.
1: We were going to do it this Friday, but I had a bunch of people saying, look, we went and saw Al Jardine from the Beach Boys, and I know you did a behind the song with the Beach Boys. Can we replay that? And so in that case, that means I'm going to push Sweet back to next Friday morning. Would that be all right?
11: This coming Friday.
1: So not this Friday, Friday week.
11: Not Friday week, coming morning. So. Yeah. Do you know an approximate time?
1: Yeah, about 20 minutes past 3 in the morning.
11: Oh, okay. I'll stay awake for sure, 20 past 3.
1: Yeah, we've got a podcast. Yeah, you can go to the website and there's a podcast there. Otherwise, you know, if you want, I'll get Aussie Frank, a.k.a. Francis, to give you a call just before we play it.
11: Oh, yeah. Well, if he wants to do that, because I just want to hear it. We went to see the Suite when they came out here, the new band, and of course Andy wasn't there. I think he was sick, but in at the Crowns at Palm, and it was fabulous. We all got up and sort of danced in the aisleways.
1: Oh, yeah. Yeah, terrific.
11: Oh, no, it was absolutely fantastic.
1: You know what I like about Love Is Like Oxygen? Dun, dun, dun, dun, dun, dun, dun, dun. You know, that whole, like, the intro to it.
11: I love it so much. I look at it all the time on my phone and play it, and I've actually got their CD. I have it in the car.
1: Brilliant.
11: And, yes.
1: Well, you're going to love the chat. I will dedicate the chat to you. I'll put you back to Aussie Frank. That way, if you don't mind, we will definitely ring you next Friday morning to wake you up and remind you that the chat's on air.
11: That'll be good. And you used to have a guy, you got a broadcaster there called Grant somebody.
1: Not Grant Goldman, is that who you're thinking of?
11: No, there was a guy that used to...
1: Luke Grant? Luke Grant.
11: Lou Grant, I think.
1: Luke,
11: He was fabulous. He used to sort of take over sometimes because I've been listening to IW like for years, and he was really good, and haven't heard from him for a long time.
1: I'm going to see him this morning on my way out the door. He's filling in for Mark Levy on 2GB, so I'll tell him you send your regards. Okay?
11: Oh, yeah. Okay, it's because I rang up a couple of times and spoke to him.
1: So, we're going to talk again in about a week's time, I promise.
11: Okay, thanks so much.
1: You're most welcome. See you, Butch. and listen, before I get to the news, Craig, I know you've been hanging on there in South Geelong. I've got a couple of minutes and that's just enough time for you to give us your acronym. How are you, mate?
12: No worries. Thanks, Butch.
1: You're welcome, Butch.
12: Now, so that the political names of political parties, I love... Well, one of the things that's been the bugbear of mine it is the names of the parties. So you've got the Liberal Party, which is a conservative party, which is the exact opposite of what the word liberal means.
1: Well, that's it, yeah.
12: You've got the One Nation, which actually divides the nation. You've got the Greens, who are actually red. And you've got the Labor Party, who can't even spell their name correctly.
1: Who actually aren't really representing Labor.
12: But they can't spell their name correctly.
1: That's it. Well, you know, that's a good point. And maybe the Libs can somehow work their way into that, along the lines maybe. Of when we say Libs, we don't mean liberal, but we are. No, that's not going to work, is it?
12: And even the Teals now.
1: Oh, God.
12: The Teal, as an acronym, is the elite anti-liberals.
1: Well, again, let's get back to the Teals. If you really want to do something for your local constituency, get more bloody parking spaces in Mosman on the weekend. Because you know what? It is damn hard if you've got to go to Mosman or somewhere like that. Gee, I like to go there because when I get out of the car, they look at me and it's a little bit like Fargo. You know, they're very much like, you're not from around these here parts, are you?
12: Exactly.
1: Yeah, I don't belong there. My friend, I've got to go, Craig. It's great to talk to you. Please ring anytime, my friend. Good luck.
12: No worries.
1: Thanks, buddy. Bye-bye. See you, Butch. There you go. Hello, Viv. How are you? Lovely to hear from you on the text. Really appreciate that, too. And Maggie as well. Just got your other one, too. Professor David Flint joins us every Wednesday morning around 3, just after the news. I have a conundrum, and I'll tell you about it after this, because I need a hand.
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1: Roger says, Kay, Luke Grant's normal show is weekends 9 to 1 during the NRL season, 9 to 2 during the NRL off-season on the weekends on 2GB. I have a quandary. We have two birthdays. One is John Farnham's birthday today, and the other one is Deborah Harry. So here's where I'm at. Who do I play? I mean, I could play John Farnham, but we get a lot of John Farnham songs on the radio, and you might hear those all day. Less so maybe Blondie. So on the text, who shall I play? Blondie?
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22: Hello, I'm Alex Riddell. Opposition leader Angus Taylor says he's been misrepresented by a Labor minister over comments he made at a rally. Mr Taylor is accused of disparaging rural firefighters, claiming they didn't do enough to bring a blaze in the New South Wales Snowy Mountains under control in 2003. Minister for Regional Development Christy McBain slammed Mr Taylor during question time, but the Liberal leader hit back, arguing his comments have been taken out of context.
23: And the member for Eden Monaro said that I impugned RFS firefighters. I did no such thing and never would. I was referring to the failures of National Park Management. Mr Speaker, the member for Eden Monaro should withdraw and apologise.
22: A boat carrying asylum seekers believed to be from China has been intercepted in far north Queensland. Nine News Queensland reports at least a dozen people were on board when authorities intercepted the boat. There are reports it's being investigated as a people smuggling operation. Neo-Nazi Thomas Sewell has received a community corrections order after he was involved in a protest outside Melbourne's Chinese consulate. Jordan Tunbridge reports.
24: When handing down his decision, Melbourne Magistrate Patrick Southee blasted the New Zealand-born extremist. Magistrate Southee saying Australia is a tolerant nation that welcomes immigrants like you. He likened the mass demonstration outside a Chinese consulate in 2024 to Germany in the 1930s. Thomas Sewell was found guilty of offensive behaviour over his role in the neo-Nazi protest. The 33-year-old has been sentenced to an 18-month community corrections order. Jordan Tunbridge, Melbourne.
22: Business groups have raised concerns about a push to pay teenagers compulsory superannuation. Employers are not required to pay under-18 super if they work less than 30 hours a week. Some bigger businesses pay the benefit, but about 500,000 people are missing out. But Chamber of Commerce and Industry Policy Advisor David Alexander says it shouldn't be happening.
25: We've just had legislation passed in the Parliament putting up capital gains tax. There's a minimum wage mandated payment coming in on July 1. All of these imposts are weighing down on business activity, really suffocating businesses' ability to thrive and innovate into the future.
22: Another case of the H5N1 strain of bird flu has been detected in a wild migratory seabird in Western Australia's Esperance region. It's the nation's fifth case, but the Federal Agriculture Minister says the government is alert but not alarmed. Doctors are pushing back against a proposal which would allow pharmacists to prescribe controlled drugs like morphine and fentanyl. The plan would require them to complete 150 hours of clinical experience, but the Australian Medical Association says the move sidesteps independent safety watchdogs.
2: 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Dentures so comfortable, you'll forget you even have them. 994RO, your sport now.
22: Day two of Wimbledon and the grass court are awash with bright sunshine, and it was just as bright for Alex de Minaur. Craig Gabriel reports.
26: After a slowish start when he was down a break, Alex de Minaur got himself into a groove and gave Roman Bourutaga a grass court tennis lesson, winning 7-6, 6-1, 6-love, and he'll next play Frenchman Adrian Manarino, who was also convincing. Rinki Hijikata has lost his match, which was suspended by fading light yesterday. Jasper De Jong won in five, and it was also disappointing for Talia Gibson, who's lost to the 21st first seed Maria Buskova in three sets. Craig Gabriel, Wimbledon.
22: Well, centre court is a buzz today with Serena Williams returning to the singles court after almost 4 years. In the AFL, Sydney Swans have been dealt another injury blow with Sam Wicks sidelined with a hamstring strain. And West Coast Jamie Cripps has announced his retirement after 16 seasons.
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16: Partly cloudy again today as we head for a top of 25 degrees for Rocky after a minimum of 14. A little bit warmer Thursday, Friday. Yeppoon 23 today, Gladstone getting to 24, Billawheeler 26.
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1: Lovely to be here with you. And I'm filling in for Tony McManus on 3AW and also 6PR and 5AA. Tony will be back not next week, but the week after. I know I'm not necessarily everybody's cup of tea, and I get that. That's fine. But you will have Tony back on your radio station in a couple of weeks' time. So don't fret about that. Otherwise, we're still here on 2GB, 4BC, and also 2CC in Canberra and our regional stations as well. And there's several ways you can get in touch. 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And on the subject of which, Darren says on the text, I can't believe the woke keep saying one nation are dividing the nation, immigration. So it's three flags. That's what's dividing your nation. Wake the hell up, everybody. That's what he says. Also, Jerry from Sutherland, how are you, mate? He's given us, we've tried to find acronyms for the libs, like MAGA, you know, Make America Great Again, because it worked for Donald Trump, but we need something that's going to work for the libs. We've got a pretty good one here. What about, Phil, if you need to change, because the libs are getting closer to Labour, maybe they could call themselves Libya or Labia, or are they already taken? Here's my conundrum. So today is Fred Schneider of the B-52's birthday, but we won't play any B-52's. But we will play either one for Deborah Harry, who's 81, or John Farnham, who was born on this day in 1949 in Dagenham in England. So the choice is between this on 131 873, or better still, if you text, that might make it easier, 0460 873 873. What should we play? John Farnham or Blondie? Well, Peter says, Two Strong Hearts, please, from John Farnham. Michael says, could you play Heart of Glass from Blondie? Deborah Harry's had enough, John Farnham's had enough comeback, so maybe a Deborah Harry song would be nice, says Susan. Wally said Blondie as well. Up to you. Whoever I get the most votes for on 0460 873 873 will get the song played. I figure that you're going to probably hear, and that's why I asked you, because I would usually automatically go to John Farnham, but I think you're going to hear probably a lot of John Farnham's songs on the radio with the Blondie coming second best. So that's why I thought I'd open it up to you. But it's up to you. Again, please. Which of the two shall I play? John Farnham or Deborah Harry? 0460 873 873. We've got about 30 minutes before we get to that, because at this particular time on a Wednesday morning, let's get to this. Our good friend, the great Professor David Flint.
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1: Morning, David. Good to talk to you. How have you been?
10: Very well, thank you. And you?
1: Good to talk to you. Yeah, as have you. Me a little bit closer than you. I went to just a few miles up the road, whereas opposed to you went 2,000 miles in the opposite direction.
10: Yes, I went too far, I think.
1: Same could be said of a lot of politics at the moment. Let's talk about your latest article, which is in The Spectator, and it's called Australia's Kulaks Face Vicious Campaign. One Nation Surge began during the 2025 election campaign. Please tell us about this.
10: Yes, well, the Kulaks, of course, were the minority in Russia that Stalin took aim at, and the principal reason he didn't like them was that they were far too independent. But what really attracted me to write this was, while the Albanese government presents this harmless exterior and they pretend to be at the centre, they remain, I think, the party with the hard left agenda. And it's really designed, I think, to take people out of independence and make them rely on the state. That's the long-term aim, and I think they're demonstrating this. And what really drove me to write this was when Don Farrell came out. He's the leader of the Labour Right. Now, the Labour Right doesn't have the influence it used to have. The party is now under the control of the hard left. And the hard left faction is Mr. Albanese's faction, Senator Wong's faction, and they're really running the party, and I think that they have an agenda. They're very clever. They pose as centrist, but underneath it all, I think that they are pushing a very far left agenda as far as they can go, until, of course, the media notice what they're doing and then they pull back. Mm. But they do pretend, I think, very much to be really something on the center, but they're not that. And I think we saw that. We saw that in a number of occasions, and their enemies are anybody who insists on being independent. And that's small business. Those are the tradies, and they're usually in small business themselves. Any of those who've abandoned Labour, the tradies used to, by tradition and habit, vote Labour, but a lot of them are abandoning Labour because they don't like their policies, and they particularly dislike many of your listeners who are the self-funded retirees. Mm. Their sin is unpardonable because they want to be independent of the state, and they've been campaigning viciously against them. I think particularly in relation to medical insurance. They decided in the budget to take away the advantages. There were rebates given by the Howard government for the elderly to keep their private health cover. And they've taken away the rebates, not not to save money, because if these people decide that they've got to go into complete reliance on Medicare and give up their private health insurance or take a lesser form of it, it's going to impose enormous costs on the Medicare system, and it's going to create even bigger queues and make Medicare even more difficult to manage. It won't achieve anything, but it will teach the self-funded retirees a lesson. And they've done the same. They did the same a couple of days ago when they were desperate to get their tax grab through the Senate. And that's something they haven't thought out. They, as you know, they promised, the Prime Minister promised, he said 50 times that he wouldn't be changing the tax law. But he changed it in exactly the way people were asking him. And he said 50 times, I've told you, I'm not going to change it. Well, he did change it. To get it through the Senate, the Greens, who are, they're not an environmental party, they are very far left. They decided that the way to, for them, the price they would pay would be further undermining the self-funded retirees. So what they've done is they've changed the rules so that anybody who's in a self-funded fund can't use that fund, for example, to acquire a house. And a number of people who've used their funds for that purpose are now finding that they won't have the tax advantages of keeping them in the funds, and that was brought about without even the decency of a rigged inquiry. They just suddenly did it because the Greens wanted to do it. There are a number of things which I think expose the Albanese government as being a government which has a very far-left agenda. And the first thing, really, apart from what they're doing to the self-funded retirees, who are really, they're really the ones they're targeting first. So anybody's a self-funded retiree had better watch it. The second thing is the housing crisis. The housing crisis is deliberate. The government knows exactly what to do about the housing crisis. The Canadian government's done it. The New Zealand government has done it. You just have to stop uncontrollable migration, because the number of migrants coming in and flooding into Sydney and Melbourne and southeast Queensland are beyond the number of houses available. But they're pretending it's just a policy failure. They're pretending that it's something which has been done because of the rules about building, which the councils have, which stop more building. What they've done really is they've determined that the housing crisis will go on. They'll bring in a large number of people. This will be an advantage for them because it will bring in people who will feel grateful to the Albanese government and vote for the Albanese government. But they are beyond the housing which is available, which is only going to do damage to the housing business. And the other is in relation to the fact that they're also doing other things which damage the young and damage the self-funded retirees. This has led to the coalition seeming to stand out against this, but they demonstrated, unfortunately, in the last election that they were trying to walk on both sides of the street. For example, they decided to hold on to net zero, which is being abandoned all around the world as obviously part of something which is making a lot of money for some people, making a lot of money for the Chinese communists, but doing nothing about changing the climate. So they're holding on to this. They're running down the electricity grid. They're halting development, and they're pushing propaganda in the schools. And what all this has done, and the fact that the coalition doesn't seem to be able to stand up against it, because they have part of the coalition which says, oh, we're really moderate and we're more like Labour and we want you to follow Labour policies. And that's a big problem. We saw that in the last election. I think Australians woke up to that and they decided that they weren't going to vote for the coalition. They'd keep Albanese in power. And when it came to the last seat, the last Senate seat in New South Wales, instead of it being a struggle between the coalition and Labor, it was a struggle between One Nation and Labor. And I think that was the beginning of a feeling, a surge in the one support for One Nation, because Australians have decided to a great degree, not completely, of course, but to a very significant degree, that One Nation is consistent in its policies and they're going to stand up to the excesses of the Albanese government. Now, we've just had an opinion poll, and One Nation has gone down, I think, 2%.
11: That's right, yeah.
10: That's within the margin of error, of course.
1: Well, there's actually a new update on that too, David. Hold on, and I'll talk about that in just a moment. David Flint, the good professor, is with us this time of the morning, as he is every Wednesday morning. Incidentally, just the update on the football as well. The next game has just happened today. It's still 0-0, and this is Norway, currently playing Ivory Coast. I believe it's been played in Dallas as well. 0-0 at this particular stage, and I'll bring you more details about that. Also, the update on who I'm going to play out of the two, Blondie and John Farnham, so far. Keep those texts coming through, and more with the good professor after this.
2: The temperature's dropping. We're enjoying another winter in CQ, but who knows how cold it'll get? We know who knows. Central Queensland's favourite weatherman, Mike Griffin. Whether it's tips about weather on the way, rainfall readings and record minimums, or just about what we're in for on the weekend, listen for the comprehensive rundown from Mike Griffin. Thanks to Thinkwater. For everything water, irrigation and pumping, think Thinkwater for it all. On the talk of Central Queensland, 994RO.
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1: Couple of emails, couple of texts as well. I got an email that just came in a moment ago too, which was from Mary at Duncraig. Hello, Mary. How are you? Listening through 6PR. Thank you so much for your email. I just got that. Hello, Greg in Brisbane. How are you? We're talking about two birthdays today. Deborah Harry from Blondie, John Farnham. Who should get a song played out of the two? It's a difficult one for me to make that decision, so I'll sit on the fence as usual and give you the chance to tell me on 0460 873 873. Who will it be this morning gets a song played for their birthday? Deborah, Harry and Blondie or John Farnham? So definitely Deborah, says Greg in Brisbane. However, here's another one that came through. John Farnham. It's heartbreaking to realise the voice is silenced forever because of the cruel throat cancer. Happy birthday to the Australian legend. Danny, how are you? Danny actually said, I think, you know, forget Blondie or John Farnham. Let's hear Kiss. Judy said, well, why not just play both? Because we probably won't have time. Another one here for Blondie as well. John Farnham is the greatest of all time. That's a text that came through. So obviously one for Farnham. How are you, Lynn? Thank you for your text. What about Hanging on the Telephone by Blondie from Dave at Cronulla? So it's a little very 50-50 at this particular stage. 0460 873 873. Who is going to get a play for their birthday today in the music news? John Farnham or Deborah Harry? The good Professor David Flint joins us for a little bit of bon ami this time every Wednesday morning. And we're talking about One Nation and the recent polls, although they did have a record high primary vote poll due to this recent one that just came out from the Sky News Pulse YouGov poll, which has given One Nation an historic result. Although there was that monoculture call that was at the press club, David, where she talked about monoculture, and that also gave her a little bit of a dip in the polls. Do you think that was as a result of that?
10: Oh, certainly. Whatever she does, she's going to be attacked. And they'll zero in on something and say how impossible this is. And I think supporters of One Nation know what she meant by one culture. She didn't mean that everybody has to be the same and foreign families have to speak English at home. I don't think she meant that at all.
1: Right.
10: She meant that we all have to follow the same political and legal culture, that is. We must all believe in democracy. We must all believe that Australians in their voting decide who's in the government. And we must all believe that everybody has certain basic rights and you can't use force to take those rights away from them. And you certainly can't do what happened at Bondi. You can't use terrorist acts to attack people with whom you don't agree. It's all to be done peacefully, as we usually have for a very long period of time. We're one of the world's, as you no doubt know, we're one of the world's oldest continuing democracies, and we've always done everything democratic. We haven't done it by force. We haven't done it by terrorism. And people who have been brought in, and the Albanese government has been the most careless in relation to immigration rules. They've brought in people and they've brought back people who shouldn't have been brought in or brought back, because they've demonstrated that they're attached to organizations and beliefs which are not consistent with democracy, which are more consistent with excesses, exceeding excesses, and even terrorism. And we've seen that, for example, with the so-called brides of ISIS. Yes. They shouldn't have been brought back. They made a decision that they were going to spend the rest of their lives attached to terrorist groups, and it was very dangerous to bring them back. And the same thing has probably happened because they're not controlling the number of migrants who are coming in. Most migrants are very good. But there would be a number who believe in solutions which we just do not accept. They believe in old hatreds. They want to fight those old hatreds. And we can't have that in Australia. This Albanese government is not the centrist, bumbling, Dagwood, Bumstead-style government that they pretend to be. Mm-hmm. This is a government with a very far-left agenda. We've never had such a far-left agenda. The Whitlam government wasn't as far-left as this. And they are in power. They came to power under a subterfuge. And they've been very good at pretending that they belong to the centre. It is not a centrist government.
0: What advantage is it for them then to just give this hapless image? Who benefits?
10: They benefit because they're in government and they push their agenda. Mm. They're not concerned by the fact that Australia has become poorer, which is an extraordinary thing. Our GDP per capita, that's, you would virtually say, the average income, has fallen in comparison with other countries, with other leading countries. We have incredible wealth. They're taking action to stop the production of that wealth. They've made it almost impossible at times to start new mines. It takes so many years. There's an impossible bureaucracy that they've put in place, which makes, for example, the gold mine that was going to be in Western New South Wales, that would have been a very sensible thing to develop. That was blocked because the minister decided that there were indigenous interests, whom nobody had ever heard of, who decided it was against their culture to have this, and she refused to allow it to go ahead.
0: If you can fool some of the people some of the time, then is some of the time running out?
10: I think it is. I think Australians are an independent people, and I think the average Australian wants to improve their standard of living, and that's very understandable. They want to do as well as they can. And they certainly want this country to go ahead. And this country is blessed with extraordinary wealth. And we should be exploiting that to the full. We also have a serious problem in relation to water. We must have more dams. But the building of dams has been virtually stopped right back to the Hawke government by Labor, because the far left have decided that dams are something that you don't build, and you find all sorts of environmental reasons against it. If we had used that argument, we wouldn't have the water we have in Sydney now. The Warragamba Dam, no doubt, meant that you had to change the environment outside of Sydney, but that was a magnificent development. It was done before all of this so-called Greens madness, which stops you from building dams. We fortunately have enough water for the time being for Sydney, but we will be in trouble. And the areas of Western New South Wales over the mountains, which should be lush and should be assured of water in the Murray Darling, and that could easily be done through the building of dams. We could be spending all that money that the Albanese government is wasting on building solar farms and wind farms, and then the enormous electricity lines that they then have to build from somewhere in the far distant parts of the state to bring the electricity down to Sydney and Melbourne. We now have a grid which is unreliable. We know that it's being held up. It's working because they pay industry to agree to not use it when there are problems, and there will be problems with it because they're running down the coal, and they're trying to ridiculously rely on so-called renewables, whereas you can't do that. We have the resources. We have the coal. We have the uranium to have all the electricity we need at a cheap rate. They lie about the cost of electricity. Everybody was ringing 2GB this morning complaining that they had notices from their electricity companies that the prices would be going up, although we were told they would be going down.
0: That's right. Yeah.
10: And we will have problems with it. And this government, as I say, pretends to be centrist. That is not true. As One Nation is doing, they have a program which is a campaign to fire the liar. Mm. The Prime Minister has revealed that he is a liar. He said that 50 times. Yeah. 50 times he wasn't going to change the very parts of taxation law which they changed and did very badly in the budget, so much so that they've had to introduce amending legislation to fix up some of the messes they've created. But the whole thing is a mess, and they shouldn't have done it. They want to turn us into dependents.
0: This is the thing about the modern digital age. even going back to the BTS camera. If you say something, it's likely to be recorded. And if it's recorded, you can't turn around and go, no, I didn't say that, because the proof is there.
10: Yes.
0: Well, the latest article is called Australia's Kulaks Face Vicious Campaign. One Nation Surge began during the 2025 election campaign. It's in the Spectator.
10: Thursday, yes.
0: David, always good to talk to you. We should give a special shout out to one of your favourite listeners as well, who is Ed at Rhino Hills in Brisbane, who is your biggest fan. We will just give him a shout out as well.
10: Well, thank you, Ed. It's very nice to know that somebody is reading it.
0: That's it. I mean, he hates everything I do. He's at great pains to let me know that he doesn't enjoy the show, but he does tune in for your one segment. So as Pauline Hanson would say, if you can reach one person at a time, well, then you're getting to where you need to go.
10: Well, I'm very touched.
0: I'll talk to you in a week. Cheers, David.
10: Certainly.
1: There he is, the good Professor David Flint, and he'll be back next week. Okay, here's where we're at. We need to play either a John Farnham song or a Deborah Harry Blondie song for their birthday, and I'm going to do it after this. So if you haven't made a decision yet, and we need to play either a John Farnham song or a Deborah Harry Blondie song for their birthday, and I'm going to do it after this. So if you haven't made a decision yet, and it is at this stage, 1, 2, 3, 4, 2 votes.

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4: Okay, here's where we're at with our music news for July the 1st. It is exactly even Stevens in terms of who shall we play to celebrate their birthday. Will it be John Farnham or will it be Blondie? It pretty much, depending on by the time I finish this segment, who gets the most votes. At this particular stage, it is exactly 50-50. So if you wanted to vote for a song to play for either one of the two for their birthday, now's the time to do it. Because at the end of this, well, at the moment, I'll probably have to play both of them. Whoever gets in, I think, next with the text could be the way. July the 1st, 1983. Wham! Released their debut album, Fantastic, and it featured Young Guns and Wham! Rap and Bad Boys, but also I think featured possibly, well, it's certainly my favourite Wham! Song, and that was this one. That's a terrific song from Wham! Club Tropicana from Wham. It's not really music news, but it kind of is, and I wanted to share it with you. On this day, July the 1st, 2016, 30-year-old Lady Gaga finally got her driver's license, so Lady Gaga could have a car. Although I wonder if it was a car or a go-go mobile. Or maybe Lady Gaga had a Mazda. Or a Toyota. Or a Volkswagen, or a Ferrari. Okay, that's it. One of the greatest devices ever was invented and released to the public on this day in 1979. The greatest device ever. It was an absolute game changer.
11: 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You really feel the music with a Sony Walkman.
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0: Sony stereo cassette player with truly incredible sound. Put on a Walkman and see the world in a whole new light. The Walkman from Sony, the one and only.
1: There you go. Funny they call it a Walkman. It was the precursor, of course, to the mobile phone, if you talk about people being distracted. And that sounded a little bit like Morgan Freeman, didn't it, doing the read for that too. On this day in 1975, Lou Reed released an album called Metal Machine Music. It was basically a double album of distortion and guitar. But I had a chat with Lou Reed about how people receive his music. And as I expected, Lou Reed didn't care.
2: I don't care, make music for, or have anything to do with critics. So I don't feel vindicated or anything. It would mean I would have had to have read them, think they had something to say and that it mattered. But that's not the case. Just making music, always believed in it, always loved certain things, still do.
3: They said that a lot of the bands were influenced by the sort of anti-establishment feeling that was in Velvet Underground back in the days when there were hippies and things like that.
2: I haven't dismissed anything. I don't get involved in those kind of discussions. It doesn't mean anything. I don't care.
1: Well, there you go. That's Lou Reed who doesn't care. Okay, birthdays. Fred Schneider of the B-52s was born on this day. He's 75 years of age. And also, as I mentioned, John Farnham was born on this day in 1949 in Dagenham in the UK, but moved to Australia with his family. So that was the July the 1st, 1949. And if you go to, coincidentally, if you go to July the 1st, 1996, John Farnham was also making the news.
4: Good evening. Coming up in the late night news, petrol prices could come down under sweeping reforms being considered by the federal government. And John Farnham performs a farewell concert in his hometown.
1: There you go. And as I mentioned, Deborah Harry, a.k.a. Blondie, today turns 81. Her real name, I didn't know this, but her real name was Angela Trimble. Did you know that? And of course, she's often known just as Blondie as well, although she is, of course, Deborah Harry. And I had a chat with her at the Brit Awards a few years ago when she turned up to be honoured, and she was wearing quite a nice outfit. And I said to her, you know, because the outfit that she was wearing looks lovely, because I'd seen her once turn up to an award show and she was wearing a plastic garbage bag.
5: Thank you. Nice to be seen.
6: Wonderful outfit. After that, you go with a bin liner. There's only one way to go from there, and that's up, I guess.
5: Thanks a lot.
6: The success of Blondie over the years has been so instrumental on so many other bands. I mean, you've had so much influence in other bands as well.
5: It's very nice, yes. I feel very flattering to hear that always.
6: Yeah.
5: And I actually enjoy recording now a lot more than I did in the old days.
6: Quite a throwback lately to Stooges and the 70s sort of CBGB's era as well. That's interesting what goes around comes around, isn't it?
5: Well, there's always throwbacks, and I think that it's a layering process. It's a growth thing.
6: I imagine that you have a lot of fans that come up to you from quite a few years ago as well, who run into you, who'd have some either strange requests or some unusual things to get you to sign or to show you?
5: Well, yeah. I think the weirdest thing I ever signed, or, well, it wasn't really weird, but it was very personal.
1: She didn't elaborate on that, but I guess, you know, she probably didn't need to. Okay, so the fans of one of those particular artists have come out in force to celebrate the birthday of one of the two, Deborah Harry or John Farnham. And I appreciate your text too, Jamie, in Bunbury in Western Australia. So who did the fans come out to, as I said, in force, in numbers during that, for their song to be played, for their hero, for their birthday? Well, it was Happy Birthday, John Farnham.

0: There you go, John Farnham. Happy birthday to John Farnham, born on this day, 1949, in Dagenham in England. Moved to Australia with his family at the age of 10. Became one of the most popular singers in the country thanks to the rousing hit single, You're the Voice. And that was the other song that, of course, I had several different songs I could have played there as well. Although Hudson with an H said there was a bit of controversy about that song too. Oh, that's right. And I'd forgotten about that. That I certainly don't think that John Farnham had any political bent when he sang that song. But anyway, there you go. By popular demand on his birthday, John Farnham and Two Strong Hearts. After this, let's give you a FIFA update. We'll get to the front page of the newspapers in a moment too.
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8: Morning, Mick. How are you? Mick says, I reckon the best Wham song is Everything She Wants, but now your listeners are laughing at us, Phil, because we like Wham. You know what? It's a bit of a guilty pleasure for Wham. Certainly not the Wake Me Ups Before You Go-Go's and all that, but Club Tropicana, I think, Mick, is actually quite a good song. And he also says, I prefer the solo career of George Michael. No kidding there. I mean, some of those George Michael solo songs, absolutely amazing too. Another incredibly sad story too. Was he 27 Club as well? The Albanese government's all about big public service and welfare. Unfortunately, too many are vote based on the handouts, says this text, and they're worried about losing. This will get Labor back in because with the next budget, that'll be full of handouts, regardless of the deficit, and the people will fall for that. The lies will be forgotten and the economy. Australia will go further downhill until a serious recession will hopefully wake us up. And if not, Labor history will repeat itself as well. All right, let's get yourself a quick FIFA update, then there's something I have to play you.
9: This World Cup update is brought to you by Anytime Fitness, offering 24/7 access nationwide, helping Australians go from the training ground to game day. Join today.
8: Okay, your update right now. Norway versus who we've been calling the Ivory Coast, Cote d'Ivoire. Cote d'Ivoire. It's the first time I think we've heard of this particular country outside of, FIFA. So, unfortunately, they're not winning. At the moment, it's 1-0 to Norway, and that was a goal in the 39th minute from Antonio Nusa as well. This being played in Dallas at the moment, so at half time, Norway 1-0 in the lead on that. And also one of the great games if you like watching the crowds as well, because if you think about how you're going to dress up to represent your country, if you're from Norway, then you can wear a Viking hat. Nothing stands out in a crowd like a two-horned hat. So the Norway fans are very excited about that at the moment. And I'll bring you more details. And also, coming up in the next hour, I'll catch up with George Denikian, of course, our overnight FIFA reporter. And we'll talk about where we're at in terms of the games coming up. Australia's got one coming up. There's a couple of really good games on the way today as well. And we'll give you the idea about where we're going forward to the next round. And I think Australia's game is about 4 o'clock in the morning against Egypt, and that's this Saturday as well. More details about that coming up in just a sec. By the way, if regular listeners would know how I've got a bit of audio that I love to go to, that really, it amuses me every time I hear it. Because if you ever want to find out important issues from around the world and perspectives, you need to get them from contestants from reality TV shows, like maths and things like that. Because for me, ignorance is bliss, and I absolutely love that. And I'm sure we all would. If ignorance was bliss and we lived our lives without ever knowing what was going on in the world, our lives would be so much simpler. Let me give you an example. For example, this is one of my favourites, but I have a new favourite. But how would you explain gravity if you were trying to explain it to somebody and you happened to be on a reality TV show?
10: I just also say we don't actually need gravity.
11: Like, what do you mean by
10: that? I saw someone in tech, we were watching something where someone's like, we don't actually need gravity. We were watching this with me. Like, we actually don't need it.
11: What do you mean that we don't need gravity?
10: What if it was never invented?
11: Invented by who?
10: Sir Isaac Newton.
11: Isaac Newton created gravity?
10: Whoever created gravity, someone did, but we don't actually need it.
11: There was, like, a time on, there was a time on Earth before gravity existed?
10: Yes. The moon doesn't have gravity. Nobody cares about this. Like, everyone's going
11: to
10: turn off.
11: Do you want me to explain what gravity is?
10: I have no interest in gravity.
11: I just feel like it's important to understand the world you live in.
10: So what? We don't actually need gravity.
8: See, that is beautiful. You know, and I mean, sure, you wouldn't want to be stuck in a lift with that person or on holiday or anywhere. But, you know, to have an absolute ignorance is bliss. It's terrific. Terrific. And no idea what's going on in the world. So with that in mind, I have a new favourite bit of audio for you. And again, it's another reality TV type. And this is, let's talk about wind farms. Can you break this down for us?
12: You know wind farms?
13: Yeah.
12: I didn't know the wind turned the fan. I thought that, you know when you use a wind-up torch and you power it and it's like, and it's like the energy's created from doing it. I thought that there was an engine turning the fan and then the fan was cooling down the earth.
8: Sensational. Come on, tell me you wouldn't vote for that if that was running for Parliament, that particular opinion. You know, wind farms. I mean, it breaks down all of the difficult intricacies of it. Gee, coming up, what we need is the GST, explained by a reality TV contestant.
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17: Hi, I'm Colin Boyce, Federal Member for Flynn. According to the Institute of Public Affairs, our region will be hit the hardest in Australia if it continues down the path of net zero by 2050. Over 16,000 jobs, or 24% of the workforce, in the electorate of Flynn will be put at risk due to these emissions targets which are destroying Australia's prosperity while lowering our standard of living. Enough is enough. I'm Colin Boyce, and it's time to put Australia first and ditch net zero. Authorised by Colin Boyce, LNP Gladstone.
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8: Oh, the text of the morning. Text of the morning today from Jerry at Sutherland. Phil, I know nothing about soccer, but with Australia playing Egypt next, I wonder whether or not the whole World Cup is a giant pyramid scheme. Yeah, it's very good. I like that. Okay, coming up, I'm going to give you the front page of the newspapers after the update with the news, which is in just moments away. And it's, again, the battle of who's got the best punny headline this morning. But we have a definite victor in that, and I'll tell you who that is. Garth Davis, real estate and property expert, joins us to talk about Treasurer Jim Chalmers facing the wrath of the Nationals leader Matt Canavan over what he's called the budget flop, calling for his resignation. That's on the way. I'm going to speak to Dylan Bird, who's a lecturer in journalism, about Karl Stefanovic and the podcast. I know it's been in the news, but we haven't really had a good chance to break down what Karl's up to with his new podcast. So that's on the way. And also breaking down the common myths with Australia's migration.
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0: Hello, I'm Alex Riddell. A boat believed to be carrying asylum seekers has been intercepted in far north Queensland. Nine News Queensland reports at least a dozen people believed to be from China were on board when authorities intercepted the boat on the Cape York Peninsula. The federal government maintains house prices will continue to grow, but at a slower pace than before. Labor is coming under pressure over its tax reforms, which has seen capital gains and negative gearing concessions reined in. The changes have led to a collapse in auction clearance rates, and some property owners have seen a drop in the value of their home. Housing Minister Claire O'Neill has told Parliament the price shift is not unusual.
13: Treasury modelling, that suggests a slower rate of growth of about 2 percentage points. Speaker, that ballpark figure is backed up by other major models, including that of the Commonwealth Bank and the Grattan Institute.
0: Jewish Labour MP Josh Burns says there's been a complete removal of any civility on social media platforms. The Melbourne-based federal politician has appeared before the Royal Commission into Anti-Semitism. He pushed for greater hate speech reforms to protect Jewish Australians. Mr. Burns told the commission a vandal attack on his electoral office in 2024 did nothing to solve the crisis in the Middle East.
22: I felt like we were lost, that how is this something that is going to also solve anything in the Middle East? All it did was just cost $100,000 to fix and scare a lot of people.
0: A case of the H5N1 strain of bird flu has been detected in a wild migratory seabird in Western Australia's Esperance region. It's WA's fourth case and Australia's fifth, but Federal Agriculture Minister Julie Collins says the government is not alarmed.
23: As I've said many times, given the spread of the H5 globally, it's not unexpected that other migratory seabirds may have also arrived at other locations along Australia's coastline. That's why our government has been preparing for this. We've invested over $113 million to boost our H5 bird flu preparedness.
0: Health experts are urging Australians not to become complacent with their vaccinations. A new pneumococcal vaccine has now been added to the National Immunisation Program. Adults over 65, First Nations people over 24 and newly eligible at-risk adults will be included. Some Qantas customers will soon receive messages about payouts from COVID pandemic flight cancellations. Echo Law is contacting travellers who received flight credits instead of refunds between 2020 and 2022. Lawyer Andrew Paul says more than 1 million customers could be eligible.
24: Over the next 2 weeks, we're going to be sending text messages and emails to over 1 million Australians, letting them know of their entitlement to come forward and claim a payment from that settlement.
0: A neo-Nazi, Thomas Sewell, has been placed on an 18-month community corrections order after he was involved in a protest outside Melbourne's Chinese consulate.
7: Clark Rubber. All things pool, foam, rubber and commercial cleaning. 994RO. Your sport now.
0: At day two of Wimbledon, Australia's Alex de Minaur has defeated Argentine Roman Burruchaga in straight sets 7-6, 6-1, 6-love. De Minaur says it was a nervy start.
25: Yes, super stoked. Never easy starting such a incredible tournament like Wimbledon. So there's always those nerves, but as the match went on, played better and better, and yes, super stoked to be in the next round.
0: Well, the big draw card for day two, Serena Williams making her comeback. In the AFL, the availability of Collingwood's Braden Maynard for Saturday's game against the Suns will be determined following training on Thursday as he recovers from a shoulder injury. And in the NRL, Jock Madden will replace Jerome Luai at 5'8 for the Tigers in Saturday's clash with the Dragons.
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21: Partly cloudy again today as we head for a top of 25 degrees for Rocky after a minimum of 14. A little bit warmer Thursday, Friday. Yeppoon 23 today. Gladstone getting to 24. Billawilla 26.
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0: on 2GB, 3AW, 4BC, 6PR and network stations. 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
1: Nice to be here with you across the coast to coast across Australia. And in the East Coast, 7 minutes past four. It's half an hour earlier in South Australia and even earlier than that in Perth. I'm going to get that absolutely, absolutely right before I get out of here before the end of the week. And let's also get to the front page of the newspapers in just a moment. Also coming up, George Denikian, who's our overnight FIFA football reporter. We'll talk about what we can expect for the next couple of days. And also the current game that's on at the moment, which is now into the second half, 3 minutes into the second half. And this is Norway 1-0 up against Côte d'Ivoire. I'll bring you more details about that. And also we've got a bit of a chat coming up about George Denikian and his podcast as well, which we haven't really touched on the overnight show, but we're trying to find a little bit of a perspective on that too, perhaps another idea about what Carl's up to at the moment with his career. 2 o'clock in Perth, by the way. Thank you, Aussie Frank out there. On the text, while all politicians become wealthier, the rest of us are becoming beggars. And somebody else said, this was Kerry, how are you? Anastasia Palaszczuk didn't know what the GST was, or at least didn't know it was 10% when she was elected. Let's get to Alison too before I get to the front page of the newspapers. She's in South Australia at Parkside. Morning, Alison, how are you?
2: I'm good. How are you?
1: Very well, thank you. Thanks for calling.
2: How's the soccer? Oh.
1: You liking it?
2: Oh, absolutely love it. As soon as I put a game on, I'm just glued to it. But I texted a friend of mine about half an hour ago because I said, what is CIV? He goes, Ivory Coast.
1: Ivory Coast.
2: Where on earth is that?
1: That's what I said. I said, you know, because we called it Ivory Coast and then Aussie Frank came out and said Côte d'Ivoire. I mean, it's certainly putting Côte d'Ivoire on the map, but also it's, you know, there's nothing like the excitement of football and even non-football or soccer, if you like, fans have all jumped on board this because it's a really great atmosphere. It's very Olympics too.
2: And when they get that goal, and the goalkeeper is just so brilliant.
1: Yeah, it's really so amazing brilliant to watch the way they bend that ball around the wall in a free kick situation. It just, they do things to that ball that just defies physics, I think.
2: And what was it, Brazil and Japan yesterday morning?
1: Oh, what a
2: they
1: game!
2: Hit the post a couple of times.
1: I know exactly.
2: Oh, I'm lucky with that.
1: How are you in terms of things that you swear by? Because I know you wanted to mention the gravity bit that we had a moment ago.
2: The gravity and the wind farms. So two things I live by, and they work for me, is fantasy and denial.
1: Hmm. And it's a little bit like ignorance is bliss, isn't it? You know, if you live in denial, sometimes you don't even need to know what the truth is. And there's, you know, when I eventually throw away this radio palaver that I'm not actually very good at anyway, I'm going to go live in a lighthouse. I'm not going to have any internet, mobile phone, or anything like that. If I can't find a lighthouse, I'm going to be on a cliff somewhere in Scotland in a cottage with no mobile phone, with no internet, and I will have no idea if World War III's happened or anything.
2: Well, that's right, exactly.
1: Lovely to talk to you, Alison. Have a lovely morning. Enjoy the football.
2: I will.
1: Thank you. That's Alison there, and she's listening through 5AA in Adelaide. Getting to the front page of the newspapers, climate change. This is the Australian. Climate change and energy minister Chris Bowen said he's not expecting this year's COP summit to provide massive breakthroughs on global climate action. But he has declared Australia will benefit economically from the role as it's currently the president of negotiations. And he argues it's a good example of middle power diplomacy at its absolute best. Again, we go back to everything we talked about all through the morning. Why do politicians have to say things that normal, ordinary people would never say? Just speak in English, for goodness sake. Just, you know, the way we all talk. Front page of The Age. State government officials have told a big build rail consortium that then Transport Infrastructure Minister Jacinta Allen wanted it to cut out a deal with the CFMEU in a move which ultimately allowed the disgraced union to force its preferred labour hire company onto a level crossing removal site. It's a story that keeps on giving there, front page of The Age. Financial Review. Prime Minister Anthony Albanese has counselled colleagues against an anti-wealth sentiment, warning Labor's aim was to create an opportunity for everyone to get ahead, not limit what Australians can achieve. Well, in that case, if he's doing anti-wealth, don't live in a nice big house when you retire. Just putting it out there. Courier Mail. Speaking of house prices, Brisbane's house prices have tumbled for the first time in more than 3 years as the controversial tax changes and the interest rate hikes combined to put the brakes on the property market. PropTrack data shows median prices are down 0.2% for a month. And as you know, I'll talk about house prices in just a moment as well. Okay, who gets the best punny headline this morning? Well, the Daily Telegraph comes second, and both stories regard the Treasurer Jim Chalmers' tiny tax cut. It's on the brink of being wiped out by yet another looming rate rise as the Coalition blames Labor spending for stoking inflation. And they're using Jim Chalmers' photo of him having a takeaway cup of coffee. So the Telegraph have gone with, Jim's cup of coffee tax cut is swamped by runaway inflation. We've been mugged. Not bad, but there's a better contender to come up. I'll tell you what that is. Also on the Telegraph, there's been a very little perception problem with the climate czar Max Keehan charging taxpayers to attend a climate conference in Brazil. Well, at the very least, there's been a perception problem where he appeared on a panel backed by his private employers for a former top public servant, he said. The Australian Public Service Commissioner has been asked whether she believes Labor has failed to manage an alleged conflict of interest. I would personally like to have seen Matt Keehan, if he's gone to a climate conference in Brazil, if he'd been asked to explain how climate change works, if he'd said this.
3: You know wind farms?
4: Yeah.
3: I didn't know the wind turned the fan. I thought that, you know when you use a wind-up torch and you power it and it's like, and it's like the energy's created mm-hmm. from doing it. I thought that there was an engine turning the fan and then the fan was cooling down the earth.
1: Really, Mr. Keehan? That's very interesting. Okay, Sydney Morning Herald. China's top diplomat in Australia has launched a remarkable attack on ASIO and other Western intelligence agencies, accusing them of fabricating spying claims against his nation, as he issued a sweeping denial that Beijing engages in foreign interference. Let's get to the punny headline of the day. And again, it goes back to Jim Chalmers. He's got his $5 cup of coffee tax cut. It's being swallowed by soaring costs. There he is having his takeaway coffee. The Herald Sun win the punny headline with this, too little, too latte. I like it. And also on the Herald Sun front page, how the Pies can keep the star. Dugowie Camp reveals his deal breakers. One more for you, the Adelaide Advertiser. Adelaide house prices have fallen for the first time in years, and auction clearance rates are plummeting in the wake of Jim Chalmers' budget. PropTrack's June analysis shows that house prices dropped 0.2% and the auction clearance rates plummeted by 16%, says the Adelaide Advertiser. Well, let's talk about that next with our next guest. This is Garth Davis, the real estate and property expert, because he wants to talk about how the Treasurer Jim Chalmers has faced the wrath of the Nationals leader, Matt Canavan, this week, who called for his resignation over the budget flops. Let's try and break that down next.
5: Racing in the Rocky Cup.
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7: Nice to have your company. Okay, let's get to a couple of texts as well. Doug on the Gold Coast. Hi, Doug. How are you? Phil, it's interesting your listeners chose a birthday song for today that contained the line, "From the river to the sea," on multiple occasions, said Doug. Well, in fact, they didn't choose the John Farnham Too Strong to Hearts song. I did, because we had a lot of people saying, could you play the John Farnham song as opposed to a Deborah Harry song? Both sharing a birthday, John Farnham got the most votes. I chose that song, Too Strong Hearts, without even thinking about the implications of that. Because, to be honest, and I know what you're saying, but I don't think there are any, really. I couldn't imagine John Farnham actually writing that song to tie in with a political event that's happening now when that song came out, what, 30 years ago at least? I mean, I see the sentiment that you're putting there on that, but yeah, again, you know, you'd have to be looking for the narrative in order to go with it, wouldn't you? Appreciate your text, Doug. Okay, let's talk about this. The Treasurer Jim Chalmers faced the wrath of the Nationals leader Matt Canavan this week, calling the resignation for the Treasurer over the budget flops. Garth Davis is the real estate and property expert, so let's try and break this down. Have the Treasurer's initiatives been seen, do you think, as flops?
8: Well, I'll tell you what, they have been very well received at all by investors and also sort of property owners in general. It's created a lot of confusion. People are not quite sure what's going to be happening and what those sort of side consequences are going to be, side effects from these announcements that are going through the Senate, and then we'll probably get through Parliament quite soon. So it looks like it's all going to be happening, but it's there's so much going on in the property space, Phil, and too many moving parts at the moment for property market to really have some confidence.
7: So you mentioned in the article that the government should stop meddling. What is it they're doing that's throwing the spanner in the works here?
8: Well, the biggest problem here is it seems like it was all a lot of these property plans or property proposals, these changes that they've brought in, they were kept sort of in secret up and right until sort of budget night. And what's been thrown out is like, okay, we've got these changes to the negative gearing. We've got these changes to the capital gains tax, and in the washout from that to get the votes of the Greens, obviously now they have brought in some self-managed super funds, so some super changes. So there's just too many moving parts that destabilizes, and it's affecting the confidence. So Firstly, they should have had much more time for people to plan and all, because we're talking about real estate here, all the real estate bodies come together in consultation together fairly, not rushed, not trying to push things through, have discussions, what is the right way, what's going to be the side effects, what is the modelling, and allow for things to be challenged by smart people that work in this industry every day and have for a long period of time, try and avoid problems that may come out of these rushed decisions which have now happened. They've, and that's the problem, Phil, is they've fast-tracked them through. They have not been means-tested or modeled properly. So some numbers have been thrown out. But, so what sort of happens in this situation is even there's a lot of people in the property industry that are actually not even sure themselves of what all these rules mean, and no one's sure about what's the impact's going to be. Are investors going to stop buying, which then affects the supply of rental properties on the market, which then affects rents and renters? So it's basically going to affect everybody in some shape or form, whether you're an owner-occupier or you're an investor, or even if you're a renter.
7: Why do you think they've made it so overcomplicated, the government? Do you think they're trying to show some sort of initiative, but they've just grasped onto all of the options they've been given and all of the suggestions, and rather than whittling them down, they've just thrown them all out together?
8: Well, I think what they're trying to do, and this is what we're trying to get clarity on, they are trying to stop the acceleration of property prices the way they have been. So they keep telling us that they're trying to do this for the next generation, and they're trying to make houses more affordable for first-time buyers. They've tried to... But the big issue here, Phil, is that this does not affect supply. It's not producing more supply of properties in Australia. That is the solution. So the solution is to have more housing, more properties, more affordable properties. It's a big task, and it's something that has not been done well for a long period of time now, not just the current government, but governments before. So it's like this train wreck that's been happening in slow motion, like versus the migration that we have coming in and the properties that we are able to produce in Australia, there's been this continuous shortfall. So the way out is actually not to try and stop demand. It's more about creating more supply, which is what we definitely need. And what they've done with this budget is said, okay, well, look, the supply side, it's going to take too long. It seems too hard for us. So why don't we just go and hit the demand on the head? So they've tried to chase the investors out of the market, really. They're trying to move them towards the new builds. I don't have a problem with that. That's fine. But they've basically chasing the investor market away from the established market. These changes with the negative gearing, it affects affects confidence. And now the self-managed super fund, which does not make sense to me at all, because the self-managed super fund purchases of residential properties, those properties cannot be lived in anyway. They have to be rented out. And those properties would have definitely be going into the rental markets. So one thing is for sure. One thing is by eliminating the self-managed super fund purchases of residential property, it's actually going to decrease the number of properties in the rental market. As you decrease the number of rental properties, rents go up. So renters out there, when your rents go up, you can thank Jim Chalmers and the Labor team.
7: And you mentioned that the Greens wanted to adopt changes so people can't buy residential properties with their self-managed super funds, which you've called a bribe by the Greens. What did you mean by that?
8: Well, this was never on the table by the Labor. This was never part of the original federal budget announcement that they were and pre-budget, they weren't going to be making any changes with the self-managed super funds. And so what happened was to get these other things through with the capital gains tax changes and the negative gearing, to get the votes of the Greens, which they needed to get those things through through the Senate, what they've had to do is adopt what the Greens wanted, which was to stop the residential properties being bought in the self-managed super fund. Now, that accounts for 1% of the residential market only. So it's not like they're driving this massive demand of 50%, but it does affect how people's retirements are now going to be shaped. And these are hardworking mum and dad Australians that had the self-managed super fund, a lot of business owners, and they're trying to buy a property in their self-managed super fund, maybe only one. Some people lucky enough to get two in their self-managed super fund, maybe. And that's part of their retirement. It's been it's been angled that it's the rich and wealthy was using this. We're using this as a big tax-wide, reduce their tax. And that's actually not the case. There's so many hardworking mum and dad Australians that needed the, were using the self-managed super fund to buy residential property, which comes with risk. It's not just you buy property and it just goes up in value. Properties can drop. You have all the issues around tenants or maybe tenants not paying. So there's a lot of risk with owning an investment property, and there needs to be some reward for that. Otherwise, people won't buy it.
7: And if you had the chance to sit down with the Treasurer, Jim Chalmers, what would be the one piece of the policy that he really needs to address right now?
8: Well, look, I think with the changes that came about, they should have made it very clear and they should have allowed for proper time. It was rushed through. We've got some very smart people that represent a lot of, the senior bodies around property and real estate, and they're smart people and they've been around a long time. We just wish there'd be more consultation to actually, to clearly talk through these changes and what are the potential risks side, because every time you play with a free market, so property performs well in a free market condition. What does that mean? It means when you've got willing buyers and you've got willing sellers, they will determine between them what the market price is of a property. And same with rents. You just want willing property owner, investor, and a willing renter. And between them, they determine what the rental price will be. So fair market forces, and that's how they should be driven, and least government interference and incentives or disincentives as possible. Because we've seen in the past, every time that governments get involved, like we've just had this 5% deposit scheme, which they rolled out around the country. Now, all that did is created inflation in property prices. It pushed property prices up because so many more people that were going to be buying, let's say, in the next year or next couple of years, suddenly bought forward their buying. And started buying properties this year, and we're all competing for properties up to that threshold. So, this is the problem when you're trying to help the first home buyers. We kind of understand that, but what you've driven is you've just pushed all the properties priced up. So the first home buyers for next year now are disadvantaged. So I just think the bottom line is these things need to be consulted. We've got to be responsible as a country that we're doing the right thing for the population and not just doing what's good for our voters of a particular political party.
7: Always good to talk to you, Garth. Thank you so much, mate.
8: Thank you, Phil. Really appreciate it.
7: Garth Davis, real estate and property expert there. Okay, it's 4:30 on the East Coast for 2GB, 3AW, 4BC, and also half an hour earlier, so 4 o'clock in Adelaide and 2:30 a.m. in Perth. Let's get the news updates.
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7: And starting in Sydney from the 2GB newsroom, hello and good morning to Dusty Fitzpatrick.
10: Good morning, Phil. A 19-year-old man's been charged with dangerous driving offences after a child was hit by a car in Sydney's west. The 7-year-old boy is in hospital with serious leg injuries after the incident at Laylor Park. Tolls on the Sydney Harbour Bridge and tunnel are increasing by 14 cents for a peak weekday journey from today. Prices on other toll roads across the city are also increasing, including the Hills M2 and North Connects by 15 cents for a maximum trip. And home values across the country have tumbled according to latest data. In Sydney alone, values fell by 1.5% in June to be 4% lower since the start of the year. Thanks, Phil. That's the latest from Sydney.
7: Thank you, Dusty, and good morning to all the Sydney drivers currently looking forward to it being July the 1st and an extra 15 cents in the tolls. Hallelujah. Let's get to Brisbane. 4BC in the newsroom. Good morning, Chloe Affleck.
11: Good morning, Phil. A boat carrying a dozen asylum seekers has been intercepted in far north Queensland. Nine News Queensland reports authorities intercepted the boat on the Cape York Peninsula. Those on board are believed to be from China. Two people are fighting for life after a suspicious house fire on the Gold Coast. Fire crews were called to Hope Island, where they found the property well alight. The two critically injured and a third person with non-life-threatening injuries were transported to hospital for treatment. And police are appealing for witnesses following a serious crash in Upper Coomera. Around 5:30, a car crashed into a light pole on Reserve Road, with the 18-year-old driver extricated from the vehicle in a critical condition. That's the latest from Brisbane.
7: Thank you. And more details coming up in the newsroom on all of those stories in about 29 minutes' time. And in Dallas in the football, currently it's still 1-0 Norway over Côte d'Ivoire.
9: And now, a sports update. Thanks to West End
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7: You see how quickly I went from playing the wrong intro to the right one? It was almost seamless, wasn't it? You would never have picked it up had I not mentioned it again. To the AFL, where another Victorian club could be in the race to sign the Brisbane Lions out-of-contract star Lachie Neal. The two-time premiership player is expected to leave the Lions at the end of the season, with Collingwood the favourites to sign him up. Neal's also been linked to both WA clubs due to family circumstances. However, according to Channel 7's chief football reporter Mitch Cleary, Neal is expected to have a sit-down with St Kilda coach Ross Lyon and the general manager of football Lenny Hayes. Neal and Lyon have a history when Lyon coached Neal in the early part of his career at Fremantle. And according to reports, this is a formal meeting between the two and likely to take place this weekend after Neal's Lions take on the Geelong Cats Thursday night in Collingwood. I wonder whether or not as well they'll just sit there and there'll be a little napkin or a serviette and one of them writes down, you know, the price, passes it across the table, the other one picks it up and goes, oh yeah. Michael, on the text, did you know Phil Albo's going to get a huge pension of between $360K to $450K a year for the rest of his life when he leaves politics? Should be enough to cover the bills at the Copacabana. But he said he works hard, so, you know, coming from public housing. Was the Prime Minister of Australia, was he once in public housing? Wow, he should mention that more often. Okay, after this, and I want to get your thoughts on this too. What the hell was Carl thinking?
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2: Morning, how are you? July the 1st. 24 minutes to 5 on the East Coast, making it 4 minutes past 4, I think, in Adelaide. I should just have 3 clocks here, then wouldn't that be easier? Except we don't have the budget on the overnight show for 1 clock. And that would make it, oh God, I can't figure out. What is it in Perth? Could you just write that down on the screen there? Because I... 2:36, there you go. See, I wish I'd never got into this position. But nonetheless, here we are. All right, let's get this update.
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2: Okay, it's happening. It's happening in Dallas right now, 75th minute of it, and it's 1-1 now. So this may go into extra time, may even go to penalties, I don't know. Côte d'Ivoire have just scored, courtesy of Uma Diallo, and this was in the 74th minute. So well done to them after being 1-0 behind since the first half with Norway. So Norway, Côte d'Ivoire, currently 1-1. And we'll catch up with George Tanikian in just a moment as well to talk about today's games and the next few as well. And on the subject of which, I've got a text here, Phil, the Australian government puts no money into soccer. If they did, we would also do really, really well and perhaps bring it home. And of course, when you talk about it's coming home, you're talking about the England team song. It's coming home. It's coming home. This time tomorrow morning, actually, so I'll be able to bring you updates on that. It'll probably be all over by this time tomorrow morning. Maybe I'll play that song as an England fan to celebrate. By the way, did I tell you I had come up with the Australia's very own It's Coming Home song as well? And it never got picked up or adopted, and I don't know why, because I think it was a brilliant initiative for the Australian team's very own version of Coming Home from the Radiators, and you couldn't get much more Australian than that, could you?

0: Chris, it's all about the singing and the songs as well. I noticed the British fans have picked up Yes Sir, I Can Boogie as one of their taunting songs too. So it's all about the taunting, isn't it? We haven't really talked since I've been on holiday and came back about Karl Stefanovic and the podcast, and everybody has been talking about this. I'd like to break it down and also get your opinion on where Karl is going with his career and with the podcast, because it's out in the public domain and all of a sudden everybody has an opinion. Some people who didn't like Karl now do. People who did like Karl didn't. Dylan Bird is a lecturer in journalism at the RMIT University. So do we have Australia's very own Joe Bogan here, perhaps?
1: Well, that's, yeah, a label that he seems to embrace, certainly. I mean, the likes of Joe Rogan have, you know, had huge success internationally, and he's got a pretty large audience here as well. But, yeah, clearly Karl has liked what he's seen and probably likes the idea of going independent rather than being associated with a major network for now. So, yeah, let's see how he goes, I suppose.
2: That's understandable, and he certainly started how he intended to continue with Pauline Hanson, Barnaby Joyce, lesser so John Howard, Matt Canavan, but then you've got Pete Evans, and then finally through to Holly Valance and Tommy Robinson. I wonder, though, what his intentions are. Do you think he's always been politically this oriented, or do you think he's found a gap in the Australian market and a good way to make some coin?
1: It's a good question, Phil. And look, I don't pretend to be able to get into the mind of Karl, but I think we can definitely read something into the nature of the guests he's had on his podcast. I mean, the fact that he started with Pauline Hanson, of course,

0: One Nation. You know, they've been riding a pretty serious wave in the polls over the past number of months. But then, yeah, as you outlined, like, there have been a cast of figures who certainly come from the right of politics. In the case of Tommy Robinson, like the far right. So, I mean, clearly he's going for a certain kind of listener here, perhaps a certain kind of guest as well. And, I mean, what we know from research is that these kinds of, you know, right-wing or even far-right figures actually do pretty well in the online space. And I guess for Carl, trying to make a fist of it as an independent content creator, he's, I imagine, thinking pretty seriously about how they could help draw viewers and draw listeners to his podcast.
1: Interesting trajectory to take your career, though, because Carl has come across as being the really likable bloke, you know, who never seems to get anybody offside. And I think he could have continued to have his career going in that direction until he retired. So why he decided, and again, it may have just been his intention and his political ideology all the time, that he wanted to go in that particular direction, but he certainly kept that quite hidden, I thought.
0: Definitely. And look, he's a, you know, much loved figure of a morning television program, The Today Show, for, you know, two decades. And I mean, as you say, they kind of, you know, would interview people from across the political spectrum. There's a lot of sort of fun and entertainment that happens on that show as well. But I guess you wouldn't have necessarily picked up that he was someone who would support certainly, you know, right or even far right politics from the way he came across on television. So it is a pretty interesting pivot for him. But yeah, I mean, in the sense of understanding whether this has always been where he's landed politically, I mean, I'm not really sure, but it's, yeah, it's certainly an interesting career transition. And I mean, it does come with a risk. Like, he was on, I think, according to reports, around $2 million at Nine. And there are reports as well that they were sort of maybe set to renegotiate that contract at the end of the year. So if he's looking at making anything near that kind of money in the online space, it's going to be an uphill battle for him. Like, we haven't really had, you know, too many podcasts, especially those sort of right-leaning or right-wing podcasts, do that well in the Australian context. They've done very well internationally, very well in the States, but there hasn't really been the kind of financial backing for it in Australia so far. So it is definitely a risk for him. So it remains to be seen whether it works, I suppose.
1: He certainly captured the zeitgeist. And I don't begrudge the guy for doing the podcast that he wanted to do. It's his own podcast. He has every right and reason to do whatever he wants. I just wonder what the long-term benefit will be to him. Once you've got a particular brand behind you, that will still...
0: Yeah.
1: If you look at people like Louis Theroux, they do similar guests, but they challenge the guests. And I think this is where the backlash has been from a lot of people. Why didn't you challenge Tommy Robinson? And anybody that knows about him from the UK knows that he's not a very likable chap.
0: To put it mildly, Phil, I mean, he's not only unlikable, he's a convicted criminal. He's, you know, said some pretty outrageous things about, you know, people of Muslim faith. He's really sort of pushing an anti-migrant agenda in the UK as well. So I think someone who, you know, frankly, has some pretty dangerous ideas. And I mean, you know, I'm with you. I don't begrudge Carl for doing whatever podcast he wants to make. Like, it's up to him how he wants to come across in podcast land. But where I get pretty suspicious, I suppose, is where this kind of thing gets framed around free speech arguments. I mean, sure, like in a democracy, I'm as supportive of anyone as hearing from, you know, a diverse spectrum of people and diverse views and that kind of thing. But like, Carl is a journalist. He knows what he's doing. And if he's got someone like Tommy Robinson on the podcast and not subjecting him to even, you know, the most basic kind of accountability questions or putting some of his quite outrageous claims up to some kind of scrutiny, so then the listeners and the viewers can, you know, make up their own mind about what they think about him. Like, it's fine to make whatever content you want, but when you come from the journalist tradition and you are someone who's been a responsible journalist for a long time, then, you know, I think that you need to do your thing. You can't claim that you know, you're being silenced or anything like that, because people are pretty unhappy about how you've pivoted.
1: The thing that I would disagree with you is that I think he is going to make a lot of money out of this, actually. He's going to find that there is a market for this, especially in the initial term. But going back to his journalistic chops, nobody's denying he's got that. I just wonder about his media savvy by taking this direction again, because it is a risky direction for him to take for a guy who already had the world at his feet for whatever he decided to do next.
0: Yeah, that's right. And look, I'm open to whether he will make a fist of this, you know, like I'm not sure whether it'll work out, but I could certainly see it happening. But yeah, it is a big risk to take. Like when you make friends with some of the people he's had on his podcast, and I should say as well, like he's had the Prime Minister on, he's had South Australian Premier Peter Malinauskas on as well. So they're not exclusively from that kind of, you know, right wing, far right kind of makeup, but there is a clear pattern here. And yeah, I think, you know, if people sort of don't like his pivot to this sort of far right end of the spectrum, then, you know, that he may fall out of favour. And I guess the question is, what kind of financial backers might he have for the podcast as well? Like, now that he's gone independent, he's going to be seeking sponsors and direct advertising, of course, views on YouTube. One way that you can sort of earn revenue from this kind of media venture as well. So it's whether he can manage to kind of keep enough of those kinds of backers on side while, you know, leaning in the direction he is. Or, you know, I suppose he's got a question to ask himself as well about what he does from here. Like when you've had someone like Tommy Robinson on, there's not too many more kind of, you know, outrageous figures you can really have on your podcast, I guess. So, you know, how is he going to try to attract viewers? Is he going to try to have a bit more diversity of guests? But, you know, is that going to work in this kind of outrage economy that social media thrives on too? So it's a very interesting saga. And I'm interested to know where it goes from here and, you know, whether Australia does follow the US down this kind of right-wing podcasting sort of rabbit hole that, yeah, as I said, hasn't really caught on here so much.
1: I would have been amazed if you'd said to me a few months ago that particular gap in the market's going to be picked up by, of all people, Carl Stefanovic. But it's not so much the end justifying the means here. For me, it's more like, well, I can see how it could end, but the means are the thing that a lot of people are questioning.
0: Well, yeah, absolutely. And he's taking a big risk here too.
1: I feel that we should touch base in 12 months. Let's do that and then replay part of this conversation and see what our thoughts are.
0: I'd love to, Phil.
2: Okay, let's open up the phone on this. And that, by the way, was Dylan Bird, lecturer in journalism at RMIT. And can I say, incidentally, you know the comedian Bill Maher, who is a lefty, he's hit back at critics who thought his recent interview with Vice President J.D. Vance was too soft. An interviewer said to him, "Do you think your interview with J.D. Vance changed after you did the interview with him?" And he said, this is Bill Maher, he said, "No, I talk to these guys all the time. When I say these guys, I mean politicians and Republicans. So I know they're going to be like that." He says, "Everyone's a monster till you talk to them. And, you know, there are things we're never going to agree on, right? But, you know," he said, "some people don't want that kind of conversation. And they would never be happy unless J.D. Vance walked out." So he said, and this is Bill Maher, "I don't play that game. I actually like to talk to people." So there's another, perhaps, you know, idea of what Carl Stefanovic's doing. But my question to you is quite simply this. Has your opinion changed of Carl Stefanovic before he did this podcast as opposed to when he was on the telly? And, you know, even by way of yes or no, do you like Carl more now than you did before he did the podcast, especially with Tommy Robinson? Or do you like him less? Let me know. 131873 is my number.
3: 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Yes, the 4RO Perry's IGA Secret Sound. 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Thanks to Perry's IGA, Wandle, Dean Street and Yeppoon. 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
6: Well, let me get to the phone and also let me get to some text. It's just very quickly an update on the football. Almost a repeat of the way yesterday's game went with Japan going out the same way too. It looks like Coit V are going to go out after that goal that was just scored by Norway in the 85th minute by Erling Haaland, putting Norway in the lead. And it may even just be all over now. I think it is. I think this means that it's either going to go... No, I think that might be all over. So it looks like Norway have won that particular game and go forward, although there could be up to 5 minutes of extra time. Okay, let's get back to the conversation we had a moment ago about Karl Stefanovic. And my opinion is, you know, it's his career, do what he wants with it. Would it have been the trajectory I would have gone on? Probably not. But, you know, maybe he's doing it for the coin. You know, I always thought Karl was a bit of a DH. No change there, says Paul. However, this one from Mark, I would have to say, based on the principle that Karl didn't challenge Tommy Robinson. Well, with your last interview, Phil, you didn't challenge your guest with the same sort of approach because he kept calling everybody far right. Why wasn't that challenged? And also David said, hang on a second, with you calling, criticising right-wing commentary, isn't this pot calling the kettle black. And that was from David. Karl is brilliant. Everybody trying to hide the hundreds of issues that happen in England, Tommy talks about. That was from Jody, who just sent that in. Ash says, Karl isn't far right in my book. Somebody who's far right is a neo-Nazi type, and Karl isn't a neo-Nazi. He's right-wing, and that's normal. How come we never talk about the radical left? All the people on the left are radical these days. And also Steve says, I remember an interview with Tommy. He said he was going to go to jail and that people were going to open up mosques in his town. Years later, he got out of jail and there were 32 mosques in his town. So his point is they've taken over his country, and that's true. But let's get to the phone, 131-873. And my question to you is this as well. Have you changed your opinion in any way, shape or form on Karl Stefanovic? Morning, Mark. How are you in Canberra?
7: And good morning, Phil, and enjoying your show.
6: Thank you, my friend.
7: I'm a great believer in free speech, and I think if Karl had Tommy Robinson, Malinowskis, or Comrade Albanese on there, it's all fantastic. But I lost favour with Mr. Stefanovic, Phil, when he debated Australia Day and its date.
6: Hmm. But then doesn't that also fall under the umbrella of free speech as well, if he's prepared to debate that?
7: Not at all. Phil, my father and his friends fought in the Korean War, Second World War, First War, First World War for this country, and to debate the Australia Day situation is pathetic. But good on you, Karl. I hope he does particularly well. Phil, can I move on to...
6: Can I just say, alternatively, just to that, though, with similarly, perhaps, Tommy Robinson's views on how he perceives the direction of England going isn't necessarily, you know, the reflection of the rest of the population. So this is just his opinion as well. So therefore, should he be allowed that element of free speech by saying that and everybody calling him far right and a radical? Are they not giving him the element of free speech?
7: Well, I don't think he's far right at all. But Phil, do you think we should change Australia Day?
6: No, I don't. But that's my personal opinion and I'd stand by that.
7: Mm.
6: But is that as divisive as saying the kind of things that Tommy Robinson says?
7: Couldn't care less what Tommy Robinson says. Right. As I said, it's free speech, sir. Look, I'll move on quickly, Phil, if I've got a second.
6: Yeah, because I've got to get to the news, yeah, but please do.
7: Okay, I'll be brief. Albanese government brought out the social media bans for under-16s. I rang the hotel in Sydney today for a booking, and the lady told me she's got an 11-year-old that they're taking photographs of dogs to get online. And now in Canberra, we've got a 14-year-old stole a motor car. 3 days later, when he was let out, he stole another one, almost killed two people. I had to disarm three blokes with a machete in the CBD of Canberra last week.
6: Goodness me, it's all going on there with you, Mark. Mark, and I hate to cut you short, but I do have to get to the news on time. But, mate, I do appreciate your call.
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17: Good morning, I'm Dusty Fitzpatrick. Millions of Australians will receive a small tax cut from today as the new financial year triggers a suite of changes. The minimum wage will tip over $1,000 a week for the first time, while paid parental leave is expanding to 30 weeks. Businesses are also now required to make superannuation contributions with each paycheck rather than quarterly. An investigation's been launched after an asylum seeker boat was intercepted in far north Queensland, Alex Riddell reports.
18: It's understood at least a dozen people believed to be from China were on board when authorities intercepted the boat at the Cape York Peninsula. Nine News Queensland is reporting the people on board the boat were taken into custody and the incident is being investigated as a people smuggling operation. The area's local member David Kempton last night called for the federal government to do more to protect Australian borders. Posting on social media, he said if such a large vessel was able to venture so far into Australian waters before being detected, it proves there is much more to be done. Alex Riddell reporting.
17: A childcare provider in Victoria has become the first to be stripped of Commonwealth funding since the government legislated new safety standards. Laugh and Learn Family Daycare operates 9 centres in Melbourne. It was found to have seriously breached safety standards at 2 of them in Craigieburn. The breaches included exposing children to rat poison and bleach. A Labor MP says social media companies are arenas of hate and should do more to remove derogatory posts. Josh Burns, who is Jewish, has told the Royal Commission into Anti-Semitism he's reported hateful posts over the past 6 years, but little's been done. He says tech giants must be reined in.
12: The social media platforms are the arenas of hate, and they are the platforms in which people can spread messages of dehumanisation and racism and vilification. And I would actually challenge the social media platforms to prove that they are not amplifying that.
17: Another case of the H5N1 strain of bird flu has been detected in Western Australia's Esperance region. It's the state's 4th detection and the nation's 5th. The Federal Agriculture Minister says the government is alert but not alarmed. Also making news, the United States Supreme Court has rejected a bid by US President Donald Trump to overturn birthright citizenship. A university study has found Northern Territory locals are the happiest in the country. And Uber has introduced an extra $5 fee for its assist rideshare service. Advocates say the increase disadvantages disability passengers who need extra support. Checking the markets, the Dow Jones is up 167 points, the NASDAQ up 363. One Australian dollar is buying 69.2 US cents.
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17: Iga Swiatek has launched her Wimbledon defence with a win over American Taylor Townsend. Craig Gabriel has more.
10: Iga Swiatek opened her title defence with a 6-1, 2-6, 6-3 win over Taylor Townsend. And in the royal box, watching the special occasion was her father and sister. Elena Rybakina needed 3 sets to get past Louis Boisson, but the big upset of the day was that of the 4th seed, Ben Shelton. He was expected to go quite far in the tournament. Instead, he'll be on a plane going quite far. He lost to Finn Otto Vatanen, 7-6 in the 5th. Taylor Fritz, Madison Keys and Alexander Bublik had wins. Craig Gabriel, Wimbledon.
17: Still at Wimbledon, Aussie Maya Joint is taking on tennis icon Serena Williams. In World Cup action, Norway has defeated Ivory Coast 2-1. France takes on Sweden later today before Mexico battles Ecuador. That's the very latest news and sport.
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1: Calca Bait and Tackle is closing down. Everything must go now.
3: Partly cloudy again today as we head for a top of 25 degrees for Rocky after a minimum of 14. A little bit warmer Thursday, Friday. Yeppoon 23 today. Gladstone getting to 24. Billawila 26.
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1: So how are you this morning? It's 7 minutes past five, half an hour earlier in Adelaide, and I think something like 3 o'clock perhaps in Perth. I think that is probably the worst time call you've ever heard. I promise tomorrow I'm going to get myself a whole bunch of clocks, so we'll know exactly where we're at. Hello, Steve at Spears Point. Steve says on the text, Phil, been listening to you since you were Ugly Phil. Well, he's gone back a while. Do you think, Phil, there'll be a time when radio stations won't be needed? This is further to us talking about Carl and his podcast, because then you and your colleagues have your own shows on an app. Perhaps there'll be some changes. They certainly have in the 46 years that I've been doing radio. But I think that the bastion of free speech, which is talk radio, will continue for as long as people want to get on and have their opinions and also have their opinions heard. So it certainly has an opportunity. But if it ever phased out, I wouldn't go into a podcast. I'd go in, that would be it. I would go, well, that was fun while it lasted. Now it's time to move on to something else, you know. Censorship, by the way, this is an email that came in from Brad. Censorship's always wrong, in my opinion, and cancelling people is akin to a modern-day book burning of undesirable ideas. I think Carl just wants to be on the right side of history and has decided to interview people with sensible ideas. And I'm going to have a few calls coming through with this as well. And also, maybe it's a case of, you know, as I mentioned, the lefty comedian Bill Maher, who got told that he didn't give J.D. Vance a hard enough time during the interview that he had with J.D. Vance on his podcast. And he said, I don't play that game. I actually just like to talk to people. So maybe there are elements of that. Phil, I couldn't care less what Carl does next, says Jason, because he made lots of money reading a teleprompter. That was my opinion. My question to you was, has your opinion of Carl Stefanovic changed since he's moved from the traditional television role to the podcast role and the guests that he's had on? Carl S, says Maggie, know the name but little else, particularly with his role with Channel 9 and the recent legal issues that came as a result of that. Duncan says, I'm not sure if your guest for the RMIT understands the concept of free speech, and his shivering analysis of Carl and Tommy Robinson is far right. It shows that he doesn't understand how many disaffected people are out there in reality. The world has had enough of the dilution of our Western democracies and the hordes of opportunists from the third world who continue to dehumanize us. Again, these are people's opinions, and this is the thing about free speech and also talk radio, is that you can come on and you can give your opinion and everybody can hear it and then make up, hopefully, their own mind at the end of it. Gary said, I always thought Carl was a bit of a tool, but now actually I'm a supporter of his podcast. And Phil, you were talking about Tommy. What about those two Sydney nurses as well, said Matt, and what they were saying. Also, there's a great documentary on Tommy called Silenced on Rumble, says Pauline. It's excellent. Maybe people should watch that before labelling him far right. This from Robin Cameron. Just watch the Carl versus Tommy Robinson interview. I think Carl just lets people tell their story and not challenge them. It's a bit like Michael Parkinson. I'm a fan of listening to both sides. I am too. I absolutely agree with you. Then at the end, you make up your own mind as well. Let's get to Phil, who's on the phone, listening through 3AW in Melbourne. In Victoria. Morning. How are you, Phil?
2: Yeah, good, thanks. Phil, yourself, mate?
1: I'm okay, mate. Two Phils make a drum roll, as Sting once told me, and I've never forgotten that. That was in the 80s. What did you want to say, mate, about Carl Stefanovic?
2: Yeah, well, I've never had, the opinion hasn't changed, I mean, but I think the thing that everyone's missing is it's Channel 9. He done his little interview, when it was all going down, he made the comment that he said he's free at long last.
1: Well, there's that too. I question if what he's doing is a radical, reaction to his previous persona. So rather than, okay, this is who I am and this is what I've always believed and this is my ideology, maybe it's just a case of I'm going to take my image in a completely different direction to prove that I'm no longer the bloke that you knew on television.
2: Well, it comes back to another point with Channel 9. They used to have John O'Kersley on there as their US correspondent. He is no longer with Channel 9. He's gone to Sky News.
1: Well, there you go. And the other thing about that too, Phil, is that, you know, you've got to wonder what happened with Kyle Stefanovic while he was in the UK. I don't know, this has been brought up as well, as Sir Keir Starmer resigned. Biggest story of the week in the UK. Carl was there, but he wasn't on Channel 9. A few people mentioned that. Let's get to Jill, who's also in Melbourne. Morning, Jill. How are you?
3: Oh, hi, Phil. Yeah, I was listening to your very interesting interview with your guest just then. I'm just curious, because you've been talking a lot about Kyle Stefanovic and his interview with Tommy Robinson and some other people, obviously. Did you actually watch the Tommy Robinson interview?
1: Yeah, but not the whole thing.
3: Right. And what did you glean from it?
1: Well, I thought that, like everybody else, I thought that, and the reason I didn't watch the whole thing was because I was on holiday and my wife told me off for getting involved in work, to be honest. But I thought that, yeah, that I was interested in why he didn't challenge him. But then again, I also think that if you were like Bill Maher, who said, you know, what I want to do is actually talk to people. Maybe that was his perspective. Maybe that was the way he approached it. I thought that there were things that he could have challenged him on, but maybe he doesn't want to be that kind of interviewer.
3: Well, if you'd listen to what he said when he first started podcasting, he said he has, in fact, it's in his intro. He said he's basically feeding his curious beast, and he's basically now able to indulge his curiosity, and all he wants to do is talk to people. So, I mean, Bill Maher's a good example. He's a chatty guy. None of this is new. This is, you know, the world is full of presenters chatting to people. But, you know, as far as challenging Tommy Robinson, I find that a very amusing thing to come out of somebody like Dylan Bird, who is a very hard-left presenter and who takes on the most egregious lies on his own program. I mean, forget the concept of pushback. He's there panting away at the most revolting hard-left lies, for example, about Israel, and he will buy into those without any pushback, no questioning whatsoever. So I was very interested that you chose him as the guy to talk to you about journalism, even though on your show just now, except for the far-right accusations, he was actually reasonably sensible, which is quite a nice change for somebody like him. But, you know, as far as Tommy Robinson goes, what interests me is that when people are talking about this podcast, and you've done the same thing, not one person has mentioned that he is the one who was one of the first people who exposed all the Islamic rape gangs, partly because one of his relatives was caught up in them and exposed the reality of what was going on in Rotherham and all the other towns up and down the UK, of the horrible, horrible torture of these young girls. And the UK institutions just fell in line with it. And some of the police who were supposed to protect these girls not only arrested a couple of the fathers who were trying to rescue them, but also participated in raping and pimping these girls out. And they made absolute millions of dollars along with these Islamic Pakistani guys.
1: But you wonder where as well. But you also have to wonder, where, you know, Carl would like to draw the line in terms of the kind of people that he wants to have on his podcast as well. You know, how far is too far would be the case with some of these too. Let's get to Janet, who's on the phone from the ACT, 2CC. How are you, Janet?
4: Hey, good morning. Now, I've come outside. It's freezing cold. I think it's zero.
1: Okay, yeah, go on.
4: Now, that gentleman that just before you went to news spoke about the 26th.
1: Mm.
4: And I think I said to you when I first spoke to you that we're the only country on earth that celebrates its National Day on the day it occupied another country. Now, I know there are a lot of people who get hysterical about the word occupation, but I am a descendant of a massacre. Both my parents from this region are of Ngunnawal descent. I have a Danish Viking on one side of me, on my non-Aboriginal side, and I have a colonial Australian from about the 1820s as well, because we've gone tracking our non-Aboriginal ancestors. But getting back to the 26th, what bothers me is, like, people talk about extreme left, extreme right. We're all Aussies.
1: Mm.
4: Now, 250 years have changed our people, Aboriginal people. Now, the benefits that I receive here in the Canberra ACT region is amazing. I wish my dear mother had that. She contacted my daddy when he came back, and I have four generations of soldiers in my family, including my brother, who was a Vietnam vet and succumbed to cancer.
1: Mm, I'm sorry to hear that.
4: Or whatever happened to them. So when he speaks the way he does, now look, I know there is difficulties. People have very strong views about what they faithfully believe in. But I don't want this country to change.
1: I agree with you. That's I'm the same. I noticed there was an article in the newspaper about how some builder had come to Australia from the UK, and it was about how happy-go-lucky Australians were and how people perceive Australians around the world as really happy-go-lucky and happy people. And sometimes I worry about the lack of aspirational broadcasting as well, because let's not forget the fact that we do live in one of the most prosperous and wonderful countries in the world with so much opportunity. And sometimes we forget that as well, rather than looking at how bad things could possibly be. Sometimes we should also appreciate how lucky we are to live in a country that's as great as this. I'll get to Justine after this. Thanks for your calls on that one.
0: Racing in the Rocky Cup. The countdown is on to the TAB Rockhampton Cup. RRO and the Rockhampton Jockey Club are giving you the chance to win the best seats in the house.
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1: Dan just said on the text, trying to be happy people this morning, Phil. Well, people are welcome to their opinion. And that's, the reason why the radio station is here, so that you can ring up and you can say what you want to say, obviously within reason. But, of course, I got another text here that from Ian, who said, well, what would have happened, Phil, if Carl Stefanovic had interviewed on his podcast Grace Tame and hadn't asked her questions and had given her a fairly easy ride, how would that have been received by his fans? It's a good question, and I don't know the answer to that because he hasn't. Okay, you've got coming up on 2GB, James Willis on the holiday roster, followed by Luke Grant, 3AW, Jimmy Bartel and Mark Allen, followed by Tom Elliott. 4BC have Ben Davis for breakfast, and then followed by Shane Doherty. 5AA, early breakfast with Sam Daddo and also Nick McHenry and the best of 6PR in Perth as well. Let's hear the best of Justine, who's our resident keep fit expert. How are you, by the way?
13: Now you're getting carried away. Now just, I think you need to stay in your lane, Phil. But do you know the answer to this question? My boxing trainer, well, your trainer, he's fighting this Friday. Mm-hmm. What do you think the prize money would be?
1: So is he doing a professional fight, an amateur fight, or white collar?
13: Good. Oh, now you're asking me too many questions. Well, it's a professional fight. It's at a stadium.
1: Yeah, sure.
13: And there's quite a lot of fighters. He's fighting an international fighter.
1: Okay.
13: So I could not believe his prize money. Have a guess.
1: Okay, well, and I've got a couple more questions, though. Is he fighting? Yes. Is he the headliner, and is he fighting for a title?
13: That I can't answer, but I know he's not the first fighter. He's fighting at about 7:30. I think it starts at 6:30.
1: I would guess.
13: He's been fighting for quite a while, yeah.
1: I would guess probably a pittance, at best $500.
13: Okay, more than 500, under 3,000.
1: Yeah, there's not a lot of money in the undercard, for going out there.
13: I think I might stick to my day job. I was thinking about getting into the ring.
1: Watch Christina, which is the new Sydney Sweeney movie about a female boxer based on the true story of Christina. And it's a fantastic film. You will love it. It's so inspirational.
13: I can't believe it. And then he usually trains on a Saturday morning. And I said, well, I see you on Saturday morning. He said, I'll let you know. Between $2,000 and $3,000.
1: Yeah, crazy.
13: I think that's outrageous. For the extremes in what can happen. Anyway, Phil, I thought it's a bit of a trivia.
1: I liked it, but
13: I'm gobsmacked.
1: More power to him for having the courage to do that too. Justin, give me a ring later this week, tomorrow preferably, because I'd like to talk to you again some more.
13: Thank you.
1: Hello, Rick. How are you? Just got your text there as well. I'm on a day off today, says Scott from Wente. Well, probably because of the rain. Hey, Phil, have a great day. Thank you, Dan. Appreciate that. And this from Jock very quickly. Channel 9 have the right to hire and fire who they want and don't want. And now if someone doesn't fit their terms of employment, then they should go. End of story. Well, I guess that is, apart from anything else, a bit of common sense as well.
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11: 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Well, I'm out of here. I would like everybody to be happy today and enjoy the fact that we live in an amazing country and how lucky we are. How about that? Coming up on 2GB, James Willis, Jimmy Bartel and Mark Allen. Next up on 3AW, 4BC Ben Davis and Sam Daddo and Ned McHenry on 5AA. Have a great day.
10: 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Yes, the 4RO Perry's IGA Secret Sound. 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Thanks to Perry's IGA, Wandle Dean Street and Yeppoon. 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
14: Good morning, I'm James Royce. Aussie workers will have a bit more money in their pockets from today. The next round of tax cuts kick in, handing us an extra $5 or so a week, while the minimum wage increase kicks in as well. Sally McManus from the ACTU says, check that pay slip to make sure the 4.75% bump has been applied.
15: Some bosses can make mistakes and some bosses might do it deliberately, but either way, that money is yours. So really important that everyone does check their pay slips.
14: On the flip side, petrol prices have jumped by 16 cents a litre this morning because the fuel excise reduction has been halved before it is phased out altogether in August. An autopsy has confirmed the Thai teenager who was allegedly murdered by an Australian man died from strangulation. 45-year-old Simon Carmen has been charged with the 17-year-old's murder. He's facing the death penalty if convicted. And Coles and Woolworths could face fines of up to $10 million under new anti-price gouging laws that are being introduced today. The consumer watchdog will begin monitoring the prices of the supermarket giants, who could be penalised if they're found to be charging outside the reasonable margin for products. But RMIT Associate Economics Professor Meg Elkins says that doesn't mean customers won't be ripped off.
16: If you're a shopper, your cognition is on a memory test if the price was higher than what I remembered. So the gap between the cost plus and what you pay at the checkout is probably the real story here.
10: Insurance for home, contents, strata, landlords. Sure, insurance, but fair. 994RO, your sport now.
14: Our Aussie women are through to their eighth T20 World Cup final after a comfortable win over the West Indies at Lords. Set just 126 for victory, Australia reached its target just two down and with seven overs to spare. Over to AFL, and it seems Collingwood has some competition for the signature of Lachie Neale, with North Melbourne and St Kilda reportedly keen to sign the Brisbane star at the end of the season. Meantime, the Pies are set to begin fresh talks with veteran Jordan Dugowie, even though the 30-year-old's current deal doesn't end until next year. Over to NRL, and Blues skipper Isaiah Yeo says he'd be fine with Laurie Daly starting him on the bench for next week's Origin decider in Brisbane.
17: Yeah, no, I'd always put team first. I think if you ask any player in this team, they'd certainly do that. He'll pick the best team that he can pick for that.
14: Over to Wimbledon, and Alex Demidor has won his opening round match against Roman Burachaga in straight sets, and Norway's beaten Ivory Coast 2-1 to advance to the group of 16 at the FIFA World Cup. Next up, it's France up against Sweden.
10: 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Navigating the legal landscape. 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
4: Another partly cloudy day today. Chance of some fog around this morning. Didn't see any myself driving in, but take it easy if you're driving around and come across those fog patches. Slight chance of a shower in the late morning and light winds. On the Capricorn coast, east to southeasterlies 10 to 15 knots, tending east to northeasterly below 10 knots in the afternoon, and seas below 1 metre. UV index 5, which is moderate today, so cover up if you're in the sun, heading for a top of 26 degrees for Rockhampton. Yeppoon today getting to 23, Gladstone 24, and Billawilla also around 26 degrees. Right now sitting on 16 degrees in Rockhampton, it's about 17 in Yeppoon. Gladstone back on 15, and then single figures for Billawilla, just under 10. And as far as anything in the gauge, got 0.2 of a mil in the last 24 hours for Rockhampton.
10: The Boodles Big Breakfast. Thanks to Boodles Meats in the Big Red Building on Bursica Street. 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
4: G'day, it's Aaron. Thanks for your company this morning. 49227990 if you'd like to get in touch early. Something you might have missed out of yesterday's Boodles Big Breakfast, not too far away. Sherbet and Nelly Furtado between now and then. But first of all, after 6 o'clock on this day, thanks to Move Mobility, we'll hear how the lead singer of this band is celebrating his birthday today. Yeah, Fred Schneider. Ax o'clock on this day, thanks to Move Mobility, we'll hear how the lead singer of this band is celebrating his birthday today. Yeah, Fred Schneider. Actually, some big music birthdays today, which we'll get to. But the B52...

0: It's 9.94 RO, the talk of Central Queensland with Nelly Furtado. I'm like a bird on the Boodles Big Breakfast. From birds to horses, and the Tab Rocky Cup is coming on July 11, and we're giving you the chance to win the best seats in the house. This is fantastic. Best seats in the house, right on the finish line, overlooking the mounting yard in the members at Callaghan Park, complete with lunch, drinks package, and the Tab gift pack too. All you got to do is listen out for your chance to take part in one of our mock races throughout the next couple of days to get yourself in the final race to win the best seats in the house. Thanks to the Rockhampton Jockey Club, and listen out as we broadcast live close to that event on 9.94 RO. In the meantime, something you might have missed out of yesterday's Boodles Big Breakfast. Tuesday mornings, we check in with the Mayor of the Livingstone Shire, Adam Bellow. And yesterday, while we were talking, he was on his way to Rocky.
1: Yeah, today's a disaster management training day. We've got all of the emergency services coming together. And that's a big part of what local government does to ensure that we're best prepared for to make our communities more resilient in the times of natural disasters, which we know Central Queensland, we do get our fair share, but we've got a great team and they're very well across the subject of disaster management. And it really has grown a lot over the last few years. We do a lot of work with our schools and with our community groups and the broader community to make sure that they know that any information they need about disaster management in preparation and training, they can reach out to council and we provide that service. So it's a really good partnership there, Aaron.
2: Absolutely. And considering the real concerns around what could be a devastating fire season this year.
1: Well, that's right. We've had many good seasons and only talk to any of our rural landholders, they'll tell you that the seasons have been good, that the cattle are happy, the pineapples are growing, the lychees are certainly juicy, but with that comes extra vegetation, so we're certainly mindful of that as council, that we need to also lead by example to ensure we're managing our vegetation, our fuel loads on council-controlled land, and that's why we work with our local rural fire brigades to do those hazard reduction burns, in the appropriate times, and that's often a short window or a small window, so one needs to be very agile to be able to be ready to go when the conditions are right and try and reduce those fuel loads to reduce the heat and severity of those fires.
2: Absolutely. Well, last time we spoke, you were on the verge of handing down the budget. It is now out and about. Are you happy with it?
1: Look, I think I'm probably relieved that we were able to hand down what is a very responsible and a budget that I think they described that, I like to describe it as a protein budget. Somebody said it's a meat and potatoes budget, but it's a protein budget that just provides, for a healthy community, a financially sustainable budget that brings down some of the lowest rate rises across Queensland. We know that the cost of living is a very big factor for our community. So on average, I think the general rate rise was about 2.8% for residential. For our primary producers, it was 0.9%. And for our commercial sector, it was 1.6% rate increase. So we were very considerate in that, and we recognise that people do need some rate relief. We are still injecting about $80 million into our capital works program because we're a growing community and we can't afford to sit on our hands and not deliver that infrastructure that is so critical for our community of today and tomorrow, and that's what the budget aims to deliver.
2: Terrific. Well, certainly as you drive in this morning, you get to drive in on that new Yeppoon Rockhampton Road, which is looking terrific, and there's a lot more work to come along there too, isn't there?
1: It's a huge improvement that the dual lane's coming into Rockhampton, and it's a real credit to the state government and the Department of Main Roads for delivering that project. And we'd really encourage and advocate for a continuation of those dual lanes all the way through to our Neils Road intersection, which is where the east-west connector road will start. And we did the sod turning only 2 weeks ago with the Deputy Premier, and that's a game-changing road project that will allow people to head on a 45-degree angle straight through to the Roslyn Bay Harbour and avoid all that intersection and congestion around the Tambier Road roundabout. That's a big project, and that's what we aim to deliver on those big projects for our community.
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4: Loves to monitor the energy that hits his battery. He recharges it from his solar. Oh, it's 85% chance of rain. My husband goes, how many mils of rain is that? I go, one. It's still enough. Still rain. It's still rain.
3: Afternoons, thanks to the Heritage Hotel, the beef capital's home of steak. On the talk of Central Queensland, 994RO.
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0: It's 994RO. 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As we get closer to the weekend, I'm going to give you the chance to win tickets to the Ultimate Bob Seger Tribute Show live. 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The Boodle's Big Breakfast continues soon with news headlines on this day, thanks to Move Mobility. 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
18: Good morning. Joseph Price with your local news. New e-scooter and e-bike laws are now in effect in a bid to stop behaviour that puts lives at risk. Enforcement will target the most dangerous behaviours on roads and paths, with riders facing higher penalties for disobeying the new laws. It includes fines of $518 for offences like not wearing a helmet, careless riding and doubling, while parents can be fined if their child is caught doing the wrong thing. Sergeant Wayne Butcher explains some of the new laws.
19: There's a speed limit on shared paths, 25 kilometres an hour, you can't double. Scooters are a lot less restricted. Again, they must be restricted to speed. They wear a helmet, no doubling, and you are able now to be breath tested and be done for drink driving if you are intoxicated on those scooters.
18: New tourism infrastructure will help meet growing demand from caravan and RV travellers to the Rockhampton region. A new RV dump point is now open at the Heritage Village, allowing travellers to stop off the highway at a convenient location close to shops, fuel stations and tourist attractions. Mayor Tony Williams says we're seeing more RV travellers visiting our region, especially in the cooler months.
20: Tourism is a major economic driver for our region, and having these dump points are a part and parcel of making people feel welcome when they come to the region. Look, we've got some fantastic assets here, and this will be the third dump point to our region, one at Gracemere, one at the Capricorn Spire at our Tourist Information Centre, and one here now at the Rockhampton Heritage Village.
18: And pet inspections will be taking place at properties in Frenchville from next week. It's part of Council's Animal Inspection Program, which aims to ensure pets are microchipped, registered and kept in suitable enclosures. The 12-week program in Frenchville is in response to high rates of wandering dogs, as well as increasing complaints relating to barking, general keeping conditions and dog attacks. Previous animal inspection programs have been carried out in Norman Gardens, Bursica, Kawana and Gracemere.
3: National News now.
21: Morning, I'm Jackie Lim.
1: Australia's housing market is again losing momentum, with prices falling sharply in June. National home values dropped 0.4%, the biggest monthly fall in more than 3 years. Sydney, Perth and Melbourne led the downturn, while growth in other capitals also slowed. And Flaherty from REA Group says there are a number of reasons for the shift in the PropTrack data.
21: We've had 3 interest rate increases this year, and there's potential for another interest rate increase before the end of the year if inflation stays high. The other, of course, thing is that the federal budget has really been a bit of a blow to buyer confidence.
1: Close to 3 million Aussies are set for a pay rise today to mark the first day of the new financial year. Workers on award and minimum wages will get a boost of 4.75%, while the national minimum wage will rise to $26.44 an hour. And new figures show Aussie teenagers are spending an average of 4 hours a day glued to their screens, while fewer than 20% are getting their recommended amount of exercise.
22: Denture Solutions. Dentures so comfortable, you'll forget you even have them. 94RO, your sport now.
1: In sport, Ash Gardner says she's pumped after the Aussies booked their spot in another Women's T20 World Cup final. They cruised to an 8-wicket win over the West Indies at Lords this morning. The all-rounder telling Prime Video they've earned their spot in the decider.
23: We've been playing such amazing cricket. Different people standing up at different times, and I guess that's the most pleasing thing about this team is we're not relying on one or two people, and different people are shining at different moments.
1: And Norway has beaten Ivory Coast 2-1 at the World Cup this morning, finding the back of the net again in the dying minutes. That's the latest in news and sport.
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0: Another partly cloudy day across Capricornia today. Not expecting too much in the gauge, just a slight chance of a shower and the chance of some fog around this morning. Just light winds on the Capricorn coast, east to southeasterlies 10 to 15 knots, tending east to northeasterly below 10 knots in the afternoon, and seas below 1 metre. UV index 5, which is moderate, so slip, slop, slap, sink and slide if you're out and about, as we head for a top of 26 degrees for Rockhampton, also 26 for Billow today. A little bit cooler for Gladstone, 24, and Yeppoon, 23. Currently sitting on 16 degrees in Rocky, 17 in Yeppoon, 15 in Gladstone, and 9 degrees in Billawheeler.
22: Bigger and better than ever, the Boodles Big Breakfast, 4922-7990 on the Talk of Central Queensland, 994RO.
0: G'day, it's Aaron. Thanks for your company this morning. 4922-7990 is my number. aaron.stevens@4ro.com.au to get in touch anytime. Happy Wednesday. Busy Wednesday on the way. We'll catch up with Senator Murray Watt after 7 o'clock this morning as a raft of changes come into effect today, being July 1st. We'll get a rundown on those. We catch up with the member for Morani, Glenn Kelly, on a Wednesday morning, so he'll join us after 8 o'clock. Also, Liam from CQ Today talking local sport, Mark from AFS and Kim from Cap Rescue a little bit later on this morning too. And we'll give you the chance to win the best seats in the house at the Tab Rocky Cup, thanks to the Rockhampton Jockey Club, and try and give away the biggest jackpot ever in the 4RO Perry's IGA Secret Sound. That's all on the way, but what a day it was yesterday at Horizon Stadium. Massive. Over 6,000 people turning up to welcome our Queensland State of Origin team to Rockhampton on the Queensland Westpac Fan Day. It was just amazing being there and getting a few autographs, but also talking to some of the players and also talking to some of the crowd who were so excited about having the Queensland State of Origin team here in Rockhampton. And in case you missed it yesterday afternoon, I did have the chance to talk to the Queensland coach, Billy Slater. And I got to tell you, in just the couple of minutes that I spoke to him, he inspired me. I really learnt yesterday why he is such a great coach.
24: Yeah, no, it's pretty good. It's a great turnout here in Rockhampton, and expect nothing less. I know the love for this footy team, and that's been going for nearly 50 years now.
25: Absolutely. Obviously, some of your best players from these hallowed grounds.
24: Yeah, Matty Singh, Jason Hetherington from up here. We've got Ben Hunt from down the road and Dingo, and obviously Cameron Munster and Harry Grant from this region as well. So it's produced many great Queenslanders, and I'm sure there's a few future Queenslanders sitting on the other side of the fence today that'll, more than likely come and play in this team one day. Shows you what this game means to our great state and what this team means to our great state as well. It's not just the rugby league players, but this team gives all Queenslanders inspiration, whether you play the game or not. The traits that this team live by are, you know, hard work and resilience, getting up when you get knocked down and looking after each other. And that's a trait of a Queenslander. And you see that out in the rural areas, on the farms. You see it in the city. So, yeah, that's what they try and emulate.
25: Better let you go. Just answer me one question. New South Wales are talking themselves up for game three.
24: That's okay.
0: That's okay. How cool, calm and collected is he? And particularly inspiring. Just those couple of words, incredible, from Queensland coach Billy Slater. Also had the chance to talk to Cameron Munster, Thomas Flegler, a couple of the other players out there too. It was just terrific yesterday. And Liam from CQ Today was there as well. We'll talk more about that fan day before we get to 7 o'clock. But if you were there, we'd love to hear from you. 49227990. What a great day it was and what a fantastic turnout. So well done, Rocky, for welcoming our Queensland State of Origin team to town. I reckon we inspired them as much as they inspired us. We'll check news headlines soon on this day. Thanks to Move Mobility and plenty more this morning. 49227990 is my number on the Boodles Big Breakfast on 994RO.

0: Boodle's Big Breakfast on 994RO. Good morning. We'll head out to the Big Red Building on Bursinger Street just after 7 this morning to get some specials. You can stay up to date with those specials on their Facebook page. And remember, meat packs online to click and collect to get your meat delivered. On this day coming up, thanks to Move Mobility, but let's see what's making news around the place this morning, starting at news.com.au and changing rapidly. Australia rocked as house prices suddenly plunged. Australia's biggest cities are seeing a shift as the market confronts the perfect storm of rising interest rates and the Albanese government's crackdown. Also this morning, bad for US, Trump fumes after Supreme Court decision. Days after coming to power, the US president signed an executive order declaring so-called birthright citizenship, whereby almost anyone born on US soil is an American, was at an end. The argument was that some people were deliberately coming to the US to give birth so their children could be citizens. But the Supreme Court on Tuesday US time said Mr. Trump did not have the power to axe birthright citizenship as it is enshrined in the Constitution. Also at news.com.au this morning, huge RBA admission amid collapse. The Reserve Bank made its clearest admission yet. Australia's high interest rates are now slowing the economy while warning it is still prepared to hike again if inflation doesn't fall. And destructive rain to hit every state. Experts are warning of severe flash flooding across parts of Australia this week, with a surprising relief for some who are eagerly awaiting ideal snow conditions. Those stories at news.com.au. To the Courier Mail, and great to see Aurizon Stadium on the front page. Captain's call on next NRL franchise is the headline, with our own Cameron Munster in front of fans. Cameron Munster backs Central Queensland to be home of Code's 20th team. Also, it's happened. Property market stalls. House prices hit brakes. Brisbane's house prices have tumbled for the first time in more than 3 years as controversial tax changes and interest rate hikes combined to put the brakes on the property market. PropTrack data shows median prices are down 0.2% in a month. Also, cops stop refugees. A boat carrying at least a dozen asylum seekers believed to be from China has been intercepted in far north Queensland. It is understood a joint operation by the Australian Border Force and Queensland Police Service intercepted the boat at Weipa on the Cape York Peninsula. And also, silent Cam misses mark. Child Safety Minister Amanda Cam has not met a child safety data deadline as she stays silent over reports kids are sleeping in government offices. And to the morning bulletin portion of the Courier Mail today, mother of two faces court over fiery car and fraud claims. A mother of two charged over a torched rental car at a Queensland swimming hole and allegedly fraudulently claiming insurance has made a bail application. And pipeline of skilled workers. Work has begun on a $61 million Central Queensland TAFE precinct, which will train everything from heavy tradies to horticulturalists under the same roof and free up the old campus for a hospital expansion. To the CQ today, out today, and on the front page, Maroons pay visit to Rocky. Thousands of ultra-passionate Central Queenslanders showered Queensland with thunderous applause as they arrived at Rockhampton's Aurizon Stadium on Tuesday. The Maroons, led by hometown hero Cameron Munster, stepped onto the hallowed grounds of Brown Park for the annual Westpac Fan Day. And good picture on the front page of the CQ today. Also, day one for Livingston Council CEO. Livingston Shire Council has officially welcomed new Chief Executive Officer Tom Upton, who commenced in the role on Monday after more than 7 years leading Banana Shire Council. And Capra's in fine form. Central Queensland didn't just beat its rivals, it made an example of them. The Capra's demolished Mackay last Sunday afternoon, winning 51-12 in one of the best attacking displays the home side has had in years. We'll talk about those stories when we catch up with Liam from CQ Today in the next 20 minutes or so. And also, Standing the Test of Time magazine. Look for a copy of that in your CQ Today. Meanwhile, those stories are more right across your day here on 994RO. Stay up to date at 4ro.com.au. And if you'd like to have your say, if you were there yesterday, 49227990, aaron.stevens@4ro.com.au.
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10: You

0: A place for friends, romantic occasions, and long conversations. That's what I'm talking about. Sin, sweat, and sorrow. Wine worth the sins.
1: 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On this day, with Aaron Stevens, for Move Mobility, always with care, Yamba Road. Keep Australia moving.
2: Hi, looking back on July 1st, when in 1908, SOS was officially adopted as the International Distress Signal. 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
7: Aren't you ashamed of yourself?
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2: Blondie lead singer and solo artist Debbie Harry is 81 today. Happy birthday to Oz music legend John Farnham. He was just 17 when he had that hit, went on to have the biggest selling Australian album of all time with Whispering Jack and a stack of number ones since. Happy 77th to John Farnham. B-52's lead singer Fred Schneider turns 75. Comedy great Dan Aykroyd is 74. American gold medal winning sprinter Carl Lewis is 65.
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2: Pamela Anderson celebrates her 59th birthday.
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11: Fortunately, experience also bought me better looks. That's a good one.
2: 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Diana, Princess of Wales, was tragically killed at the age of just 36 in 1997.
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2: Remembering Princess Diana on July 1st.
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0: 94RO, John Farnham, as he celebrates his birthday today. Heard all about it on this day, thanks to Move Mobility. Always tough to decide what song to play on a birthday like John Farnham's, but Age of Reason sums up his career in some ways. Huge number one, great album. And if you remember correctly, Age of Reason was actually launched at Expo 88, which John Farnham says was one of the highlights of his career.
1: I'm very grateful for the fact that people really want to get there and see the thing. But no, it's pretty daunting to know that the place was full up at 4:30 or something. I mean, the record's been a hit, and you know, people were coming to the concerts, and I guess that thing sort of rolls like a snowball.
0: I was there when Age of Reason was launched at Expo back in 1988. Big moment. And happy birthday to John Farnham, celebrating his 77th. Latest news, sport and weather coming up soon. 4RO's Clash of the Chords, thanks to Antonio's. And again, we'll talk about that massive day at Horizon Stadium yesterday when we catch up with Liam from CQ Today.
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2: Good morning, Joseph Price with your local news. From today, e-scooter and e-bike riders breaking the law will face harsher penalties. Things like not wearing a helmet, careless riding or doubling could see a rider fined more than $500. Meanwhile, speeding and drink riding fines will come in line with those that apply to vehicles and motorcycles on our roads. Sergeant Wayne Butcher says e-motorbikes are the major concern for police.
3: The main concern for police and the main concern for parents who have children with these devices are the e-bikes, the ones with no pedals, because if your child or anyone has got a bike that's not registered that has pegs instead of pedals, it will be seized and possibly crushed.
2: A new RV dump point will offer travellers to Rockhampton a convenient place to stop, close to shops, fuel stations and tourist attractions. The new facilities will be at Heritage Village, aiming to improve the overall visitor experience for caravan and RV travellers. Advanced Rockhampton Tourism Coordinator Lauren Law says the drive tourism is our primary market.
4: More and more people are hitting the roads in RVs and caravans at the moment. Rocky is the place to be. We're halfway between Brisbane and Cairns. We're a great point to stop and stay a few extra nights. So we're seeing more and more traffic coming through with the cost of living. People are hitting the roads in their RVs for a more cost-effective way to travel.
2: New research has found emotional burnout is a major reason graduate nurses are leaving the profession early. The James Cook Uni study reviewed two decades of evidence and identified unsupportive workplaces, unclear role expectations and unrealistic workloads were to blame. Lead researcher Kate Hurley says Australia's on track to face a shortfall of 80,000 nurses by 2035 unless workplace culture, staffing levels and transition support for graduates improves urgently. And the North Rockhampton football community is set to benefit from a new clubhouse. Glenmore Bulls Football Club has more than 350 members from under sevens to seniors. Their new clubhouse, funded by the $250 million Games On program, includes new female change rooms and air conditioning.
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5: Morning, I'm Jackie Lim. Around 3 million Aussies will see their pay packets go up from today. Those on award wages will see an increase of at least 4.75%, taking Australia's minimum weekly wage to above $1,000 for the first time. But ACTU Secretary Sally McManus says it might not kick in immediately.
6: Everyone should be checking their pay slips like the very first time. Your pay is all July days.
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6: 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Like the very first time your pay is all July days.
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0: An autopsy confirming the 17-year-old died by strangulation.
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0: In sport, Lachie Neale is expected to meet with his former coach Ross Lyon this week about a possible move to the Saints, while North Melbourne is reportedly keen to throw the kitchen sink at the Brisbane Star. He's also been linked to Collingwood. Alex de Minaur will again carry Aussie hopes in the men's draw at Wimbledon. He flew through to the second round in straight sets on an uneven day for the Aussies at the All England Club. Tanasi Kokkinakis and Rinki Hijikata out in five. And Australia's booked its place in the T20 Women's World Cup after this morning's 8-wicket win over the West Indies. That's the latest in news and sport.
1: 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Freedom without limits. 420 Richardson Road.
2: Partly cloudy today. Slight chance of a shower. Could even see some fog around this morning as we head for a top of 26 degrees for Rockhampton. Billow also getting to 26 today. Gladstone 24 and Yeppoon around 23 degrees. Right now sitting on 16 in Rocky, 15 degrees in Gladstone. It's close to 18 in Yeppoon and 9 degrees right now in Billowheeler.
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2: Got another round of 4RO's Clash of the Cords coming up in just a moment. Thanks to Antonio's Express. Another chance to put yourself in the running for a Pete surprise at the end of the week. Got a couple of one-hit wonders for you to choose between. And then Liam from CQ today. We'll talk about that massive day at Horizon Stadium as over 6,000 people poured in to welcome Queensland State of Origin team to town. It's 994RO, Boodle's Big Breakfast.

0: It's like the argument over whether pineapple goes on a pizza, anchovies or no anchovies.
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2: You could be enjoying those delicious pizzas from Antonio's with all those toppings all the way to the edge for free this week just by voting in 4ROs Clash of the Chords and getting yourself in the running for this week's pizza prize. So make sure you vote for one of these one-hit wonders from the 90s that I've got coming up for you in just a sec. Remember, pizza, pasta, ribs and more at Antonio's Express in Musgrave Street. Yeah, a couple of one-hit wonders out of the 90s this morning, starting with this, the Four Non Blondes.

0: A couple of one-hit wonders out of the 90s this morning in 4RO's Clash of the Chords, thanks to Antonio's. Four Non-Blondes, What's Up against Blind Melon, No Rain. Which do you want to hear just after 8:30 this morning? 49227990 or go to the Facebook page to vote. 4RO's Clash of the Chords, thanks to Antonio's Express. To seven, Liam from CQ Today. Good morning.
1: G'day, mate. How are you?
0: Good. How good was yesterday? How fantastic was that at Horizon Stadium? Over 6,000 local fans welcoming the Queensland State of Origin side.
1: Yeah, it was absolutely awesome for the community and for everyone. Like, we had a lot of exposure to the team and could just go up to anyone and have a chat. So that was a pretty fantastic, you know, little thing for us. And yeah, mate, for the crowd, like, you could see when the players would walk back through that tunnel and all the crowd is screaming for an autograph. Like, Reece Walsh was a great example of that. He just went to do something else, and they were just, oh my God, they were falling over themselves for him. So,
0: and the hammer, there's no question, the hammer was very popular too. But, you know, well done to the Queensland State of Origin side, to all the players, because they you know, we had six or seven deep people all around that barrier area, and they were signing so many autographs.
1: Yeah, their hands would have been tired from doing so, right? Like, and selfies and everything else, like, they take their time too, which I appreciate. Like, they're not trying to rush through it. Like, they're saying hello, they're saying, you know, how are you? Like, heard Munster a couple of times, just like having a quick chat with a kid. Like, that's the big thing. Like, a kid's going to remember, they might, you know, think about that photo, they might, you know, love the autograph, but it's that chat that they're really going to remember, and that's what's going to inspire them. So, mate, it was terrific, and I couldn't imagine that experience as a kid. Like, I didn't have anything like that growing up, but I would have absolutely frothed it, and those kids will be going home thinking about that for the rest of their life, and I reckon that probably inspires a few more.
0: I have to ask, Liam, amongst that sea of Maroon and all those great Queensland players, was it enough to inspire a Blues supporter to slip on the Maroon?
1: Definitely not, mate. I told you. I didn't tell you when we were on the ground. It was a very conflicting day for me because I did appreciate what they were doing. We had a great chat with Billy Slater, which was, you know,
0: how good is Billy Slater?
1: Mate, he was fantastic. And I'm meant to not like him. So it was hard, but no, mate. I'll never turn my back on my state, but yeah, mate, that was it's just fantastic for the community, and something I won't ever forget, mate. It's one of those experiences as a journo that you really lap up, and mate, it was just terrific.
0: Well, good story on the front page, and some terrific pictures too, so well done. You have been in Queensland for a while now, so we'll get you eventually, but it was interesting that the subject was brought up of the 20th NRL team. Cameron Munster strongly behind Central Queensland being our 20th NRL team.
1: Yeah, he was, and he when he came to Horizon Stadium, he said a very similar thing when the stadium opened, but mate, he's passionate behind it. It's a shame that he's not maybe 4 years younger. He would have made a perfect captain, but I think Harry will also, talking to Harry about it, he's right behind it too, and I think we might snag him if we got it. So let's hope so, mate. It would be so awesome for the community here. Like, you see the passion when they come out, and it's the Hammer, who has no connection to this town, and he's getting like a massive rapture of applause. Like, you can see the passion, mate. It's just terrific, and I hope we get an NRL team, mate. We certainly deserve it up here.
0: We do. I mean, it just makes sense. But what a day it was yesterday. And if we were going to put our foot forward and show the support of rugby league in Central Queensland, certainly got shown. And we're right behind our Capras too. Good win for them on the weekend.
1: Huge win. I think that's the best win I've seen since I've been here. It was 51-12, like, massive victory over Mackay, who are our greatest rivals. So the Capras were just Outstanding. So slick in attack. It's the best I've seen him with the footy. And then their defence was really strong as well. And they built, you know, right from the opening whistle, they built extremely well. And, yeah, they did the tough stuff to be able to play that, you know, exciting footy. And, mate, they were just tailed up Mackay. It was so terrific.
0: And it's not like they're on different stages of their season, or one was higher up the ladder than the other. They were both on basically the same position on the ladder. And obviously, as you said, that rivalry's there. So the Capras might have just clicked and hopefully will be pretty strong over the next couple of weeks, because they're playing the first and third place sides in the next 2 weeks. So pretty important couple of weeks coming up for the Capras.
1: Yeah, definitely. But it just helps, like, they have a lot of injuries and suspensions, and they're starting to get those players back. Tane came back. He's a terrific second rower and probably the form player in the Capras before he was suspended. And then Nixon Putt, our favourite PNG boy, he's just the best. He's such an awesome watch. It was his 150th on the weekend, and Lionel Harbin talked to me about him and how important he is to that squad. Can you believe he chose the Capras only because that's who he made his debut against? When he was playing for PNG,
0: yeah,
1: he made his debut against the Capras. He was a bit lost down in Brizzy for a bit, and he goes, I'm going to go back to whatever club I made my debut at.
0: Yeah.
1: It was Central Queensland. And that's why he's chosen us, and he played his 150th game for the Host Plus Cup on the weekend. It was fantastic, and kicked a conversion, mate, scored a try, got an assist. Like, couldn't have asked for a better 150, I think.
0: Certainly. Well done. All right, well, enjoy your day. We'll read those stories in CQ Today.
1: Yeah, thanks, mate. Talk soon.
0: Liam from CQ Today joining us. 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

0: talk of Central Queensland, 994 RO. Good morning. This is the Boodles Big Breakfast, thanks to Boodles Meats and the Big Red Building on Bursiga Street. And we're going to head out there in the next 15 minutes to get some specials. Stay up to date, though, on their Facebook page. And remember, meat packs online to click and collect to get your meat delivered. Latest news, sport and weather's on the way, which includes a check-in with the Weather Bureau. Also coming up in the next half hour, Murray Watts, the Senator, joining us this morning on the day when a whole lot of things change over, a whole lot of changes come into place. He's going to run through some of those for us in the next half hour. And we'll spin the 4RO Wonder Wheel thanks to Harvey Norman Electrical and Computers. But don't forget your chance to win $300 to spend at Coco Brew, Coco Brew Express and Coco Brew Riverfront this weekend with the 4RO Footy Tipping Competition thanks to Coco Brew. $300 is the jackpot if you'd like to take on Robin this weekend. Good weekend to do it. With limited games due to state of origin, then nominate any time. 49227990 or go to our Facebook page.
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7: Good morning. Joseph Price with your local news. New e-scooter and e-bike laws are now in effect and could cost riders big if they do the wrong thing. Higher penalties will apply for speeding, not wearing a helmet, careless riding, doubling and drink riding. Parents will also be fined for under 16s riding illegally. Sergeant Wayne Butcher says if an e-bike doesn't have pedals, it's classed as an electric motorbike and is illegal for children to ride.
8: If you've spent $2,000-$3,000 buying your child one of these at Christmas time. Unfortunately, they can't ride it unless it's registered and they're over 16. Other than that, they will be located. We don't need a rider at the time if we find one at the shop. It's clearly a legal e-bike. And its only power is by a throttle with no pedals. It can be seized and could be crushed.
7: The government's full fuel excise discount's now been halved, but the consumer watchdog's warning servos, they'll be fined if prices are hiked by more than 16 cents a litre. In Rockhampton, the cheapest unleaded is around $1.62 a litre, while diesel's sitting around $1.80. Gladstone's a bit cheaper, with some servos selling unleaded for $1.60 and diesel for $1.78. Australia could expect a shortage of 80,000 nurses by 2035. That's to a major review led by James Cook University, revealing why so many graduate nurses burn out within their first year. Researchers found persistent issues across the sector, including poor support, role confusion, and workloads that exceed what new nurses can safely manage. The study warns that without better orientation, supervision, and staffing, early attrition will continue to strain the health system. And Frenchville pet owners are urged to ensure their animals are registered and microchipped, with council patrols kicking off next week. It's part of council's animal inspection program, which aims to ensure pet owners are complying with state and local laws. The 12-week program in Frenchville is in response to high rates of wandering dogs, as well as increasing complaints relating to barking, general keeping conditions, and dog attacks. Previous animal inspection programs have been carried out in Norman Gardens, Bursica, Kawana, and Gracemere.
1: National News now.
9: Morning, I'm Jackie Lim. There's some rare good news for those doing it tough. Super funds are on track for double-digit returns this financial year, despite recent global turmoil.
10: So what this really means is for someone with an average account balance in their super of $150,000, they've earned around $15,000 in the last 12 months just off the investments MLC's made.
9: MLC CIO Dan Farmer there. Meantime, Aussies are rethinking how they use their tax refunds this year as cost of living pressures bite. New research shows more people are putting their returns towards savings and bills instead of spending. Around $9.7 billion is set to flow back to taxpayers. The fuel excise reduction has been halved as of today. From now until August 2, the federal government will cut the excise discount to 16 cents per litre. And Donald Trump has lost another Supreme Court battle, this time to end birthright citizenship. It's upheld a 150-year-old law giving automatic American citizenship to babies born in the US, even if the parents are in the country illegally or on temporary visas.
1: Wandle, Need and Feed. The name says it all. Next to Thinkwater. 994RO, your sport now.
9: In sport, it looked like it was going to be a very short-lived comeback for Serena Williams at Wimbledon. Australia's Maya Joyn taking the first set in her opening round clash, 6-3, but Williams fought back in the second, sending the match to a third set. She walked out to a standing ovation after a four-year absence.
11: Debut here as a 16-year-old back in 1998, and now at the age of 44, 45 in September, Serena back in the Wimbledon arena.
9: That's the latest in news and sport.
1: 4RO weather for Rockhampton and Central Queensland. A man's toy shop. 750 mil dual controlled industrial fans for just $189.
0: Out to the Weather Bureau with Maggie this morning. Hello, Maggie. How are you?
12: Good, thank you, Aaron. How are you going?
0: Good. There was the suggestion on the forecast of some fog around this morning. Have we seen much?
12: Yeah, there is quite a large amount of fog around the Capricornia this morning. I can see currently Gladstone's in fog, Samuel Hill's in fog, and there looks to be remnants around Thangle and Rocky at the moment. So widespread fog definitely around the area. And then as we go into the day today, it should start to dissipate and lift, and we should get mostly sunny skies for this afternoon.
0: Good to hear. A bit of cloud around this morning, a bit of high cloud, because from where I'm looking, I can't see any fog in Rockhampton this morning, which surprises me. Usually we get it more than anywhere else. But where there's not fog, there's a little bit of high cloud that looks like it's threatening.
12: Yeah, I can see sort of a little ring around Rocky at the moment. So it looks like it's just avoiding the main part of the fog. But there are some indication that it might move in from the east. So just looking at my satellite imagery right now. So there's definitely low cloud and fog around the outskirts, but currently Rockhampton City not seeing much fog. And I can also see that on the webcam at the airport. It's looking like a beautiful morning.
0: Absolutely. Slight chance of a shower. Do you think we'll see much?
12: No, I think it's mostly offshore, and it looks quite light, honestly, over that Capricornia coast. So areas on that fringe of the coast, so Yeppoon and Gladstone are a little bit more likely, but they should be really light, and if anything, they might just be a little bit of nuisance cloud for this morning.
0: Okay. What about the days ahead? Because it's interesting, because there's going to be plenty of rain in other parts of Australia outside of central Queensland by the looks of things towards the end of the week, but we're staying dry.
12: Yeah, there's a big system moving through the Channel Country and the Warrego today and tomorrow that's bringing some rainfall, but it'll stay mostly dry for you guys, so the winds are turning a little bit more northerly and they'll be quite light for the next couple of days as the ridge breaks down. So expect dry conditions and a fairly sunny weekend. Potential for a little bit cooler conditions from Monday next week as we start to see maybe a little bit more of that southern westerly air sort of come through. So temperatures around Rockhampton back down to 24, 25 early next week. But again, that's just bringing the temperatures back down to the average for July. So just because it's been so abnormally warm, it will feel cooler, but everything back to average, really.
0: Yeah, because the next couple of days, 27s, 28s.
12: Beautiful. Absolutely. So warm and just... But we're letting that sunshine thrive, really. So enjoy that 28 degrees. But, yeah, a little bit cooler next week.
0: All right, what about the boaties? They've got a pretty good today.
12: Yes, they do. And if anything, it's getting better because those winds are getting quite light. So we're getting east to southeasterly 10 to 15 knot winds today. And then they're easing to around 10 knots from Thursday and Friday and a little bit more northerly. Seas all below a metre and even below 0.5 by Friday with those calmer winds and an easterly swell about 1 to 1.5 metres.
0: Can you hear that? That's a round of applause from our boaties for you, Maggie.
12: Absolutely. Enjoy fishing this weekend.
0: Terrific. All right. Well, that's just about it, isn't it? Anything else you want to mention?
12: No. Have a great day.
0: We're covered. All right. Fantastic. Thanks, Maggie.
12: Thanks, Aaron.
0: 26 the expected top today for Rockhampton, also 26 for Billawheeler. Gladstone getting to around 24 and Yeppoon 23 degrees. As we heard, though, a couple of degrees warmer in most places over the next couple of days. 16 degrees currently in Rockhampton. It's 15 in Gladstone, 17 in Yeppoon and 8 degrees now in Billawheeler.
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0: We heard in the news, being July 1st, a whole lot of changes come into effect today, both at a federal level and a state level. We'll talk about the state level when we catch up with the member for Morani, Glenn Kelly, after 8 o'clock this morning. But to talk about some of that national stuff, Senator Murray Watt joins us in the next 15 minutes. Also this morning, I've put up on our Facebook page a question. Today is bin day at my place, and I've been getting a bit of a stick from some people in the office since last bin day because we did a bit of a clean up and we had some extra bags of rubbish last weekend. So when it got dark, I checked some other bins in the neighbourhood just to see if there was any room for my extra rubbish. But apparently that's a no-no, according to people in the office. Surely why? Well, it's bin day, the bin's half empty across the street. What's wrong with throwing a bag of rubbish in their bin? Nothing, surely. Let me know what you think, 4922-7990, or go to our Facebook page. Also coming up, best seats in the house at the Tab Rocky Cup. Your chance to jump on a horse this morning and win for yourself the best seats in the house at the Tab Rocky Cup. Thanks to the Rockhampton Jockey Club, July 11. Listen out for your chance to call through and get on a horse. In the meantime, let's get on the 4RO Wonder Wheel. Thanks to Harvey Norman Electrical and Computers. There it is, $150 this morning after Denise won $2,000 earlier in the week to spend at Harvey Norman Electrical and Computers. If you'd like the chance to play for $150, give me a call, 4922-7990. I'll take the third caller through. Surely there's nothing wrong with putting your rubbish in other people's wheelie bins. It doesn't cost anything. What do you think? 4922-7990 or go to the Facebook page. Wednesday morning on the Boodles Big Breakfast. We're going to catch up with Peter Boodle soon too on 4RO.

0: Wonder what's going to happen now. The 4RO Wonder Wheel. Thanks to Harvey Norman Electrical and Computers. It's got Central Queensland in a spin.
1: $150 on the 4RO Wonder Wheel this morning. Thanks to Harvey Norman Electrical and Computers after $2,000 went off earlier in the week to Denise. How about that, Jill? That's a big jackpot, $2,000.
2: Oh, well, she's very lucky, I'll say to her.
1: Yes. $150 still good, nothing to sneeze at.
2: Get something over there.
1: Yeah, absolutely. Nice. Hey, Jill, very quickly, was I wrong to put my rubbish in other people's wheelie bins?
2: No, I do it.
1: Yeah. I didn't think it was bad.
2: The neighbours.
1: Yeah, that's right. Yes, if they've got spare space.
2: Yeah.
1: Well, let's spin this. What numbers are we looking for?
2: Oh, you know the numbers.
1: One and five. Three. No, 1 and 3. No. 1 and 3. One and three. Okay, let's go. Good luck. Okay.
2: Thank you very much.
1: We're spinning.
2: $150
1: to spend at Harvey Norman Electrical and Computers as it slows down this morning. Here we go. It's getting there. Call it home.
2: 103, 301, come on out, tell me the good news.
1: It's got a little bit of motion going on about it this morning, and it's just sort of taking a while to stop. It is clicking to a stop slowly. What at 103?
2: Yes.
1: One's all the way down here, I'm afraid. 14.
2: Oh, well, that's right. Yeah, okay. Take one from four, you get three.
1: Yeah, that's right. There you go. Be positive. Good idea. Yeah. Hey, thanks, Jill. Try again soon.
2: I will. Thank you very much. Bye.
1: $200 tomorrow morning on the 4RO Wonder Wheel. Thanks to Harvey Norman Electrical and Computers on 994RO. And listen for big news about their half-yearly clearance sale.
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1: Let's head out to the Big Red Building on Bursiger Street at Taboodle's Meats. It is the Boodle's Big Breakfast. Peter, good morning.
9: Oh, good morning. How are you, Aaron?
1: Fantastic. And I've got to tell you, I had some of, and we're going to talk about the marinated pork ribs, had some more of the pork ribs on the weekend. They come up so succulent and beautiful.
9: Yeah, they, plenty of meat on them too.
1: Yeah. Very nice.
9: Yeah, what do you, cook them in the slow cooker?
1: I did them in the air fryer.
9: Okay.
1: Yeah, and they come up really nice. I guess it was about 30 minutes by the time they were finished.
9: Okay. Yeah, very good.
1: I think I had them in for 20 and then they did a little bit longer.
9: Yeah, okay. Yeah. Yeah, they probably need that little bit of low and slow at some of them.
1: Yeah. But $10.99 a kilo, that's a great price.
9: Oh, it is. Yeah, there's and plenty around, so we've just been offered more, so we'll see how we go.
1: All right, terrific. What else you got for us?
9: Still got the marinated chicken wings, 2 kilos for $10. They're going good.
1: I was on those as well, absolutely.
9: Yeah. Put them in the air fryer, they're lovely.
1: Yeah, at about 15 minutes, perfect.
9: Okay, Yeah. Perfect. Yeah, we've got the marinated ribs, the marinated chicken wings, and also the cooked chickens. We've just had a reduction in price, so we're back from $14.99 down to $11.99 for the cooked chickens.
10: Terrific. That's great.
9: Yeah.
10: Best cooked chooks in town.
9: They are. They're a really nice flavour. We changed suppliers and the taste wasn't the same, so we went back to our old supplier.
10: Yeah, right.
9: And they've given us a good buy on them, so $11.99. Out they go.
10: Get in for those.
9: And an economy bacon rash is $10.99 for a 1 kilo pack.
10: That's just brilliant. That Sunday's taken care of.
9: Yeah, look, we're going to have a bit of a meat sale come the weekend, so keep an eye out for our Facebook page on Friday.
10: All right, we'll catch up with you Friday morning and get the scoop.
9: Okay, not a problem.
10: Terrific. Thanks, Peter.
9: Thank you.
10: Don't miss those specials on the Facebook page. 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And meats are coming up this weekend. Looking forward to catching up with Peter on Friday morning at Boodle's Meats in the Big Red Building on Bursick Street.
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10: 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And Valleys take on Yeppoon.
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10: Good morning, it's 21 past 7 and being July 1st, a raft of changes are coming into place. Let's get the latest from Senator for Queensland, Murray White, Minister for Environment and Water. Murray, always good to catch up.
13: You too, Aaron. Good to talk to you again.
10: I tell you what, there's a stack for July 1st, 2026, isn't there?
13: Yeah, there is, Aaron, and I guess that's because the government really recognises that so many people in the community are still doing it tough right now. You know, there's no doubt that cost of living pressures is still the biggest issue facing people in central Queensland and right across the country. So that's why there's so much new cost of living relief coming from today, July 1. So I guess the main one that's had a lot of attention is the next round of tax cuts, which start. These were the ones that were committed at the last election and are now being delivered. But anyone who's on the minimum wage or award wages will get a real wage increase today, so above inflation, to help them deal with their cost of living pressures. Even things like changing how superannuation is paid. So we're now moving to a system where your superannuation will need to be paid by your boss in your normal pay rather than being paid quarterly.
10: Yep.
13: And that's to make sure that people aren't missing out on their super and aren't losing the benefit of, you know, accruing that interest and those investment returns on their super by having it paid more regularly. So, you know, there's a whole heap of different things. I could probably go on for an hour with everything that's coming in today, but
10: certainly,
13: it all comes back to the government's, you know, desire to help people with those pressures that they're under.
10: Well, one of the things, obviously, and it is high profile, and we heard about it again in the news this morning, the excise. It's just half the excise as of today.
13: Yeah, that's right, Aaron. I guess we did make that decision, particularly at the peak of the fuel crisis, that we wanted to take pressure off people's bills at the petrol bowser. And again, you know, in regional Queensland where people do tend to drive longer distances, those fuel bills can really impact on family budgets. So that's why we did halve the petrol excise that the federal government collects. And there was also a flow through to reducing the amount of GST that people were paying through to the states for that as well. Realistically, we can't do that forever. It obviously comes at massive cost to the federal budget, and we did want to help people, particularly when those prices were at their highest. But fortunately, we have seen petrol and diesel prices fall over the last few weeks anyway. And what we've decided to do is rather than remove that discount entirely in one hit, we're basically tapering it off. So we'll still be cutting the fuel excise by 16 cents a litre now for the next month. while we keep it a bit of an eye on what happens in the Middle East and the petrol and diesel prices after that.
1: Will be interesting to hear from people this morning, 49227990, if you noticed a change in petrol prices. Senator, the other one, permanently extending the $20,000 instant asset write-off for small business, that's going to be well received.
13: Yeah, absolutely, Aaron, because, you know, we know that working people are facing pressures, but so are small business people. And making that instant asset deduction permanent is a real benefit to small businesses. It means that they can, you know, invest in their business and make purchases, particularly for sort of capital items, and be able to claim those tax losses going forward. But even beyond that, there was actually, didn't get a huge amount of coverage in the federal budget, but there was an enormous amount of new support for small businesses in the recent federal budget. You know, the asset write-off was one part of it, but also allowing people to carry back their losses for small businesses, another tax advantage for small businesses, and a range of other incentives for small businesses, including for taking on apprentices. So, you know, it doesn't really matter who you are, unless if you're a real big business or a billionaire out there. Other than those sort of people, people are doing it tough. And we do want to stand by them. That's what Labor's about, is helping the average person, and that's what we're trying to do in government.
1: Banning supermarket price gouging. I guess we could also talk about at the Bowser too, but it's easy to put those laws into. Is it easy to police?
13: Yeah, well, that will be the role of the ACCC, Aaron, and that's in response to the fact that, you know, as much as people are struggling with, you know, their interest payments or their rent or petrol prices, let's face it, one of the big costs that families face every single week is their groceries. And we know that those prices have gone up in many cases a lot as well. You know, what we want to make sure is that we're keeping the big supermarket chains honest, and now having new fines, and quite stiff fines at that, that can be imposed on the supermarkets when they're gouging people. That really, we think, provides a disincentive for the supermarkets to overcharge people. And that will be the role of the ACCC to enforce those laws.
1: And what about expanding paid parental leave to a full 6 months? That's been a controversial one.
13: It certainly has. You might have seen recently in the speech that Pauline Hanson gave at the press club, she was suggesting that she didn't really support paid parental leave. Mm. What that's about is that Labor, in one of our earlier terms in office, brought in a paid parental leave scheme so that, you know, whether it be women or men who take time off for to care for a newborn child, really to avoid the situation where they have to resign their job because they've got no income. So there's a government-funded scheme, basically at around the minimum wage level, which now will be able to be paid for 6 months. That's obviously good for families who've decided to have a child and need to make sure they've still got some income coming through. But it's also good for employers because it means that people can more likely remain employed, take some time out of the workforce, come back to their job, and then employers don't lose those sort of skilled people that they've trained up. They know that they can come back because they've been able to get some income in the meantime. But you're right, it has been controversial, and I guess it's not the only thing that we've seen Pauline Hanson be saying lately in One Nation about trying to cut some of these benefits. I mean, every single one of these things that I've talked to you about has been opposed by One Nation, the Liberals and the National Party. You know, the changes we've made to wage laws, which are seeing people get higher wages, they were voted against by One Nation along with the Liberals and the Nats. The paid parental leave changes were voted against. Even the tax cuts, you know, sometimes we see these parties say that they're for lower taxes, but when we've tried to cut taxes, One Nation joined with the Liberals and the Nationals to vote against it. So I guess what that means is that as hard as life is for people right now, it'd be even harder if One Nation had got their way by voting against tax cuts and wage rises, paid parental leave, and I don't think that's what people want at the moment.
1: We're with Queensland Senator Murray Watt with a raft of changes coming in as of today, July 1st. I've got to admit, this one slipped under the radar. I hadn't heard about this, but well overdue, the new Veteran and Family Wellbeing Agency.
13: Yeah, that's right, Aaron. That's another thing that starts today. There's lots happening, not just on the cost of living front, but really trying to improve the services that we provide to all Australians, including our veterans. You know, veterans have done the right thing by the country, and unfortunately, some of them have suffered physical or psychological injuries as a result of their service. And we were getting a lot of feedback from veterans that the kind of system that's in place at the moment, both in terms of the payments that they are entitled to, but also the broader psychology services, allied health services, all of those kind of things, were just too complicated for people to access properly. So from today, we've got a new veteran and family wellbeing agency that starts operations. And that's really about trying to make those services around veterans' wellbeing much easier to obtain, but also some changes to the payment system. Not about taking money off people. People will still be entitled to what they were entitled to before, but it's really about trying to make the system work better and more simple for people so that they get what they're entitled to.
1: Yeah, once again, we could go on with a number of others this morning, but something under your banner is the National Environmental Protection Agency.
13: Yeah, that's right, Aaron. You might remember, and I think we talked about this late last year, we passed some very significant reforms to the national environmental laws. And what they were about was trying to make sure that we do have stronger protections for our natural environment, but also make it easier and faster for businesses to get environmental approvals for the housing, the minerals projects, the energy projects that we need as a country. And part of those reforms was creating, for the first time ever, a new National Environment Protection Agency. And they will now have that role of being an independent regulator, you know, not being able to be directed by ministers about who they can and can't prosecute. But what we want to do is make sure that those who do the wrong thing by environment do face the consequences of that. Having that new independent regulator will really help that. Probably the other one worth mentioning for Central Queensland, Aaron, because I know it's an important issue, is healthcare.
1: Yep.
13: And what we've done starting from today is those Medicare urgent care clinics that we've established right across the country now have permanent funding. I've been to at least one of the centres. I've been to the centre in Rockhampton.
1: Yep.
13: I think it's over towards Norman Park from memory.
1: Mm.
13: And they're doing a terrific job in providing free bulk billed GP appointments to people, usually often at extended hours as well. And that's really helped take pressure off emergency departments in our hospitals, as well as saving people money as well.
1: Absolutely. Thanks for the update on those. There is more, and they'll come out through the news and other conversations throughout this morning. But always a pleasure. Thanks, Murray.
13: You too, Aaron. Good to talk to you, mate.
1: Queensland Senator Murray White, Minister for Environment and Water, joining us this morning on 994RO. You can have your say on any of those, 4922 7990.
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4: Good morning. Joseph Price with your local news. Expect petrol prices to go up today with the fuel excise discount ending. The Consumer Watchdog is warning servos there'll be fines for businesses hiking prices by more than necessary. In Rockhampton, the cheapest unleaded is around $1.62 a litre, while diesel sitting around $1.80. Gladstone's a bit cheaper, with some servos selling unleaded for $1.60 and diesel for $1.78. A boost for caravan and RV travellers travelling through Rockhampton with new tourism infrastructure installed. An RV dump point is now open at the Heritage Village to meet growing demand for drive tourism in the region. Advanced Rockhampton Tourism Coordinator Lauren Law says it's about boosting the experience for travellers and enticing them to stay longer.
5: Having these facilities like dump points, even EV chargers, are a great way to get visitors to come and stop. We're providing a necessary tool that they need to do their travels, and by aligning that with our tourism attractions, we're also getting them to come and explore some places that they may not have seen if they were going elsewhere.
4: Two Central Queensland community groups will each get $20,000 to get help their community adapt to and mitigate climate risks and support transitions. Mount Larkham and District Show Society will use their money to build a waste recycling facility for horse and cow manure at the showgrounds, producing compost that improves soil. Health and reduces emissions.

0: Glenmore Bulls Football Club will be more inclusive following the delivery of a new clubhouse. Funded by the $250,000 Games On program, the new clubhouse includes new female change rooms and air conditioning. The North Rockhampton Club is home to junior boys and girls, men's and women's teams, and more than 350 members.
1: National News Now.
2: Morning, I'm Jackie Lim. Millions of workers are scoring a pay rise this morning, with the award wage jumping 4.75% to mark the start of the new financial year. That pushes the full-time minimum wage above $1,000 a week for the first time. And Jared Dwyer from the SDA says every little bit helps.
3: We know cost of living issues are real for Australian workers, and this is going to be of real assistance for people trying to make ends meet.
2: There's been a shift in house prices nationally in June. Brisbane, Adelaide and Hobart dropped 0.2%, while Sydney and Perth went down 0.5%. An autopsy has confirmed the Thai teenager who was allegedly murdered by an Australian tourist died from strangulation. 45-year-old Simon Carman has been charged with the 17-year-old's murder and is facing the death penalty if convicted. And Oceania has its first Michelin star restaurant, but it's not here in Australia. A new dining guide has awarded the New Zealand spot Essence in Queenstown 2 Michelin stars.
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2: In sport, a huge confidence boost for young Aussie Maya Joint this morning. She's defeated the returning Serena Williams at Wimbledon. Joint making short work of the third set after Williams fought back in the second to win a tiebreaker. And Australia will face either England or South Africa in the final of the Women's T20 World Cup after defeating the West Indies in the semi this morning. All-rounder Ash Gardner has told Prime Video she's not fazed who they play.
5: There's no real preference. We just want to beat whoever it is. England have been playing fantastic cricket as well. And so have South Africa. They've both got different threats within their lineup.
2: That's the latest in news and sport.
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6: Getting to 26 degrees today for Rockhampton. Billow will also get to 26. Gladstone 24 and Yeppoon around 23 degrees. Partly cloudy, slight chance of a shower. Some early fog around this morning, which will be lifting over this next half hour or so. But certainly was pretty clear in Rockhampton this morning, but plenty of fog in outlying areas, apparently, according to the Bureau. Right now, we're sitting on 16 degrees in Rockhampton. It's 15 in Gladstone, close to 18 in Yeppoon, and 11 degrees right now in Billawilla.
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6: 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But first of all, let's do this.
1: Time to have a shot at 4RO's Gus's Quick Shots. Reveal the songs to win, thanks to Gus's. A shot above the rest.
6: Only got one more to get, so once you swoop in and reveal this final song, then we'll give away the lunch for two and the couple of coffees, thanks to Gus's. A shot above the rest. Oh, no, two more to get, don't we? Yes, it's one, two and three. There were two revealed yesterday. One, two and three have been revealed. Still got to get song number four and song number five. But we do have the theme. If you were listening yesterday, then you'll know what the theme is. Have another listen. Yes, those last two yet to be revealed, but hopefully someone can reveal the last two and pick up the lunch for two and the coffees, thanks to Gus's, a shot above the rest. One more listen. Hopefully you know the theme, so that will be able to help you out. 49227990 to give it a go this morning. 4RO's Quick Shots, thanks to Gus's. At 19 to 8... Boodle's Big Breakfast on 994RO.

0: Time to have a shot at 4RO's Gus's Quick Shots. Reveal the songs to win, thanks to Gus's. A shot above the rest.
1: All right, this is interesting. It looks like we're stumped on the last two. You've got the theme. Here we go. We got songs 1, 2, and 3. Got to get 4 and 5. We'll give it another go tomorrow morning to give away the lunch for two and the coffees, thanks to Gus's, a shot above the rest. I didn't think those two were that hard. Team to 8, though. Let's head to Mark from AFS and Regional Health and Mobility. Good morning.
2: Yeah, good morning, Aaron. Yeah, apologies, I couldn't get in there this morning. I couldn't get over the bridge in time.
1: That's fine. A few people down with the flu. We've got a couple down with the flu here. You want those vaccination rates to get up, don't you?
2: I do, and it's probably a good time to just remind everybody of how easy it is to get your flu vaccination. The national rates are showing that that is less than 50% of those over 65 have had their flu vaccinations this year. So those numbers are a bit worrying, because once you get it, particularly if you've got a few years under your belt, it can really take hold and cause some drama for you, not only in that immediate time when you've got the infection, but also it can have a longer term impact on some of your respiratory function and so on. So, it's another good opportunity for us to remind everyone that as we get ready for winter and as these bugs come around, it gets a bit colder. One of the very first things we should be looking at doing is getting that flu vaccination up to date.
1: Very good.
2: Had a little bit of the numbers are showing we've had a little bit of an uptake in the younger kids under 5, because we've had the nasal spray this year.
1: So of course.
2: So that's good. Parents taking their kids in because they don't like the needles. Most of us don't. But the nasal spray has really sort of had a bit of a pickup for that age group. But overall, the cohort we really need to concentrate on are those that are over 65. As I said, less than 50% of that cohort have actually had a vaccination this year for the influenza. And it does have a significant impact on helping you lessen the severity of the infection. So it does work. And again, we encourage people to jump on out to your community pharmacy and utilise the services that are available there. Go online to any of your community pharmacies in Rocky and you'll be able to book a vaccination, and you'll probably be able to get that today at some stage. So do, again, continue to encourage people to take up those services to get that vaccination, and just protect yourself as we start to head a bit more deeper into winter. Haven't really had winter yet, have we?
1: We haven't. I don't know what's happened to winter. Well, I put out a missing winter announcement. It's gone.
2: I think it's just around the corner. We found a little bit more wintry this morning, a bit more foggy and coming up from the coast. So I think the colder weeks are upon us. They're just around the corner. And again, it's another opportunity to make sure that we are getting ready for, or are ready for, those colder periods. In winter time, we normally drink less, and we normally head for a bit of the comfort food and so on. So keep a thought on keeping your fluids up, particularly if you're at home and you're retired and you're an elderly citizen. So also make sure that your hallways and your kitchen are not cluttered, because the last thing you want to do when you've got 3 or 4 layers on to keep yourself warm is have a fall.
1: Yeah, good point.
2: So make sure that you've got thought about the decluttering of your main walkways and so on. And also think about non-slip mats and so on for your shower and your kitchen and so on. That can also help you maintain your stability there, because, as I said, one of the last things you want to do is have a tumble, particularly in winter, and break a bone or a hip or a knee or something. That just makes the rest of winter a really complicated period for you.
1: Love those tips. Good stuff. Where do we find AFS and Regional Health and Mobility?
2: Yeah, so you can come into any of our community pharmacies over in Frenchville or in the city centre. 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
1: Well done. Promise me you're going to be in the studio next Wednesday in Jersey.
2: I'm still hunting for it. I will be there with some style of Queensland jersey on, I guarantee.
1: Good. 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
2: Good on you, mate. 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

0: Boodle's Big Breakfast on 994RO. Good morning. Got the latest news, sport and weather coming up in a moment. Biggest jackpot ever in the 4RO, Perry's IGA Secret Sound. We'll have another crack of that in the next 10 minutes. Talking about changes, we'll get to the member for Morani, Glenn Kelly, this morning. And also, before we get to 9 o'clock, your last chance, or sorry, not your last chance, one of your chances to get into the running for the best seats in the house at the TAB Rockhampton Cup. This is so good. So you've actually got seats overlooking the mounting yard, near the finish line, so you're overlooking the finish line as the horses cross. You get yourself lunch, beautiful lunch, you're pampered all afternoon, drinks package and the TAB prize pack as well. So all that's thrown in the best seats of the house, thanks to Rockhampton Jockey Club with the TAB Rockhampton Cup happening on July 11. So more details in the next hour about how you can jump on a horse and win yourself that prize, or at least get one step closer.
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6: Good morning. Joseph Price with your local news. New e-scooter and e-bike laws are now in effect in a bid to stop behaviour that puts lives at risk. Enforcement will target the most dangerous behaviours on roads and paths, with riders facing higher penalties for disobeying the new laws. It includes fines of $518 for offences like not wearing a helmet, careless riding and doubling, while parents can be fined if their child is caught doing the wrong thing. Sergeant Wayne Butcher explains some of the new laws.
7: There's a speed limit on shared paths, 25 kilometres an hour. You can't double. Scooters are a lot less restricted. Again, they must be restricted to speed. They wear a helmet, no doubling, and you are able now to be breath tested and be done for drink driving if you are intoxicated on those scooters.
6: New tourism infrastructure will help meet the growing demand from caravan and RV travellers to the Rockhampton region. A new RV dump point is now open at the Heritage Village, allowing travellers to stop off the highway at a convenient location close to shops, fuel stations and tourist attractions. Mayor Tony Williams says we're seeing more RV travellers visiting our region, especially in the cooler months.
8: Tourism is a major economic driver for our region, and having these dump points are part and parcel of making people feel welcome when they come to the region. Look, we've got some fantastic assets here, and this will be the third dump point to our region, one at Gracemere, one at the Capricorn Spire at our Tourist Information Centre, and one here now at the Rockhampton Heritage Village.
6: Pet inspections will be taking place at properties in Frenchville from next week. It's part of Council's Animal Inspection Program, which aims to ensure pets are microchipped, registered and kept in suitable enclosures. The 12-week program in Frenchville is in response to high rates of wandering dogs, as well as increasing complaints relating to barking, general keeping conditions and dog attacks. And new research has found emotional burnout is a major reason graduate nurses are leaving the profession early. The James Cook Uni study reviewed two decades of evidence and identified unsupportive workplaces, unclear role expectations and unrealistic workloads were to blame. Lead researcher Kate Hurley says Australia is on track to face a shortfall of 80,000 nurses by 2035 unless workplace culture, staffing levels and transition support for graduates improves.
1: National News Now.
9: Morning, I'm Jackie Lim. Australia's housing slowdown is deepening, with prices sliding again in June. National home values dropped 0.4% for the month, the biggest fall since late 2022. And Flaherty from the REA Group says Sydney and Perth suffered the biggest falls, followed by Melbourne and Canberra.
10: We're seeing it's taking a little longer for properties to sell. There's a bit of a growing mismatch between what vendors are hoping to achieve and buyers are willing to pay. So it kind of signals to us that prices are starting to move downwards in most places in the country.
9: Australia's national debt is set to hit a new milestone, with figures showing it will hit $1 trillion for the first time. A hospital in Glasgow has gone into lockdown over Ebola fears. A patient has been quarantined after returning from Africa with symptoms. And a new study has found Australia has the world's highest child autism rate, with around 1 in 50 kids being diagnosed. The Stanford University study suggests better screening and NDIS-linked incentives are driving the numbers, which are around three times the global average.
1: Dynamic Mobility Aids. Freedom without limits. 420 Richardson Road. 994 RO. 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
9: In sport, Aussie Maya Joined has stunned seven-time Wimbledon champ Serena Williams in the opening round. She fought back against the 44-year-old, 6-3, 6-7, 6-3. Maya telling Nine she can't believe it.
11: I really don't know what to say right now. Well, I don't know what just happened, to be honest.
9: And NBA legend LeBron James will continue his career, but not in LA. James informing the Lakers he won't return for next season. Miami and the Golden State widely favoured as his landing place. That's the latest in news and sport.
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0: A partly cloudy day again today. There's a little bit of cloud around this morning, isn't there? A chance of some fog early. That's starting to lift. Slight chance of a shower in the late morning and light winds. On the Capricorn coast, east to southeasterlies, 10 to 15 knots, turning east to northeasterly below 10 knots in the afternoon. Can't wait to talk to Pilly on Friday morning. And seas below 1 metre. UV index 5, which is moderate. So if you're in the sun, cover up, slip, slop, slap, seek and slide. 26 the top for Rocky, 26 also for Billow today. Gladstone 24 and Yeppoon a top of 23 degrees. Currently we're sitting on 17 in Rockhampton. Our overnight low wasn't that low, 15.7 with all that cloud cover about. Gladstone currently sitting on 15.6. Overnight low was 14.8, so barely even moved. 12 degrees now in Billowilla after a low of 8, and Yeppoon's been around 17.5 degrees all morning.
1: Starting your day in the biggest way possible. 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
0: Member for Morani, Glenn Kelly, joining us in the next 20 minutes. And also, tax tips are back. Yes, we've clicked over to the 1st of July. So thanks to Kerry Rennie, tax tips are back twice each day here on 994RO. We'll get some tax tips soon. But biggest ever jackpot of the 4RO Perry's IGA Secret Sound. I've almost lost count. There it is. The clues are The Only Way and Squeeze. If that helps you out, then give me a call, 49227990. I'm going to start having to nominate callers. Caller number 7 and caller number 9 this morning. Phones are going crazy. It's 994 RO. Good morning. Boodle's Big Breakfast, 9 past 8.

0: is back and sounding better than ever. The 4RO Perry's IGA Secret Sound. Thanks to Perry's IGA, Dean Street, Wandle and Yeppoon.
1: Here it is. Biggest ever jackpot this morning. We're playing for $560 to spend at Perry's IGA, Wandle, Dean Street, Yeppoon. There it is. Let's go. Got a couple of callers. Let's see if it goes off this morning. Squeeze, and the other clue is the only way. Starting with Jean. How are you this morning, Jean?
2: Yeah, good, thank you. Good, thank you.
1: That's good. Have you been thinking about Squeeze?
2: Oh, lots of things, and then we try and listen to it every morning, like, to see what people, you know, say.
1: So. Yeah.
2: But, yeah, I've come up with the same as a lot of other people, but anyway, we'll give it another crack.
1: Okay, well, here it is. Go for your life, Jean. Fingers crossed.
2: Yeah, okay. I think breaking the seal on... something that you have to squeeze out of a bottle or a sachet.
1: Mm-hmm.
2: The first one, is to break that seal. That's that zipping sound.
1: Yes.
2: And then squeeze to get it out.
1: That zipping sound when it first gets broken, that seal. Mm. It's always funny, Jean, because sometimes with guesses, I know just within the first couple of words if we're heading on the right track or not. And that one, not the case.
2: We're not here.
1: Thank you, Jean.
2: That's okay.
1: Yes.
2: No worries, mate. Thanks, Aaron. Bye-bye.
1: Bye. Because, I mean, you know, it's a couple of words that are critical here. Karen, hello.
3: Hello.
1: Have you got a nice Wednesday ahead of you?
3: Just working.
1: Just working. All right. Well, let's see if we can take our lunch off and head to Perry's IGA, Wandle Dean Street in Yeppoon. To spend $560, what do you think?
3: Stretching out a latex glove and putting it on your hand.
1: Oh, I love that, Karen. But no, it's not that either.
3: Okay, nice.
1: Okay, thank you. We're just going to continue adding on now, $10. $10 each day. So $570 tomorrow morning, the 4RO Perry's IGA Secret Sound. Where at Perry's IGA, Wandle Dean Street in Yeppoon, Australian corned beef silver side, $10 a kilo. What a price. Australian corned beef silver side, $10 a kilo. Legos pasta, 490 grams and 500 grams selected varieties, $2.30, half price. And Makona freeze-dried coffee, 95 to 100 gram selected varieties, $7.25, which is half price. All that coffee you could buy with $560 to spend at Perry's IGA, Wandle Dean Street in Yeppoon. We'll do it again this afternoon after 5.
0: The fun is back this weekend.
4: He also said he's going to have a little bit of a rocky road because there's not much sugar in it.
0: So is the banter and all the NRL action.
5: Drinkwater slices through and opens the scoring for the Cowboys.
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1: 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We're going to talk to the man behind this show tomorrow morning.
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0: The talk of Central Queensland, 994 RO, Boodle's Big Breakfast. Good morning, 21 past 8, and joined by the member from Moranee, Glenn Kelly. Hello.
1: Aaron, how are you, mate?
0: Good. As we've been hearing in the news this morning, and we spoke a little bit earlier about all the changes that are happening now that we've clicked over to July 1st, and certainly the highest profile change in Queensland is the new e-bike laws.
1: Yeah, look, 1st of July, it's arrived, and personally myself, I was never too familiar with these e-bike situations. I was seeing it on the news and hearing about it, but when it comes to my patch, you see them about, but not to the way they were terrorising the cities and areas in and around Queensland with what was going on with these e-bikes. I welcome them. I think at the end of the day, these fellows getting on these things, especially the young ones, there's no responsibility with what they do and how they were doing it, and something had to be done. I think it was last year, was it 2,000 injuries, including some deaths when it comes to people going into hospitals because of these rotten things. So I guess when it comes to the parents, someone's got to own it, and if the parents are willing to buy these kids these things, well, they got to half expect the consequences. So they are welcome, and I think they'll certainly make their place going forward, because it's all about safety. I mean, at the end of the day, Aaron, when you and I were young fellows, we used to get around on a bloody push bike, didn't we? So we had plenty of fun on them. So I think it wouldn't hurt for a push bike to come out again sometimes, eh?
0: It's always going to be the case when laws change. And I got a call from someone the other day who said, you know, his son, who is under 16, who did the right thing. He had it's a part-time job. He saved up his money to buy himself an e-scooter, and all of a sudden now he's not allowed to ride it anymore. It is tough when that changeover happens, when there's a law that comes into place that changes things as dramatically as they do. But as you said, I mean, something had to happen.
1: Aaron, that's exactly right. And this is the problem we have with a lot of it's the people doing the right thing, and then there's this majority that do the wrong thing that make it hard for everybody. Mm. We see it with everything, don't we?
0: We do.
1: And this is the problem. Had to be pulled up, and yes, the innocent ones, unfortunately, but I guess the long term of this is to get it right for everyone. And I'm sure with these new laws and with what Mickleberg's done here, and getting it right, he had to think outside the box a bit too. But look, I think the outcomes will be the right way. And moving forward to the state, it's all about getting it right on these roads, because the roads are pretty busy. And then you have these things racing up in between you, cars, you name it. It can be a pretty scary feeling when you see them fly past and you don't even hear them coming.
0: Absolutely. All right, so keep that in mind. New e-bike, e-scooter laws coming into effect as of today. Something else that's changed, there's been a whole lot of changes to electoral boundaries.
1: Aaron, that's right. So this process happens every 7.5 years or so. So obviously it kicked back, started, what was it? 2017, I suppose, was the last change of the electoral boundaries, and so by 2028 we're going to see another change. And so I guess Moranee's certainly getting a lot bigger. I think by the looks of it, we'll be picking up 20 coal mines, which I didn't have any coal mines previously. We're heading to Moomba, which is a big thing. I guess that's okay by me. You know, it's coal's in me blood. I understand how coal works, and I know how important coal is. And then obviously the beef cattle industry, cane doesn't change too much. Still got the Pioneer Valley here. We do lose Paget. We do lose Ooralee, which is on the fringe of Mackay here.
0: Yep.
1: But we do gain some of Calloid, which we go down to Wawen. We go down to Dixie Lee down in there, so which is good. But I guess at the end of the day, something was going to happen with Moranee, there's no doubt about it, because when you see there was 48 electorates were affected, so I mean there was a big chance Moranee was going to get touched. I think you will probably see where Rocky's going to get a bit bigger. Rockhampton will take in Pink Lily now, so by 2028. So, but I guess at the end of the day, Moranee will be still pretty much, we do what we do, and how we do it is always the right way. And I'm looking forward to 2028, because I'm sure we'll have bigger and better things to deliver.
0: Yeah, that's certainly very interesting. And there's an update on one of our wind farms.
1: Yeah, that's right. So Mower Creek Wind Farm, it's back up in lights again. I've seen there just lately whereby there's been significant changes to the Mower Creek Wind Farm, whereby emerging during the federal EPBC environmental approvals process. So, you know, once these projects get state approved and then they get changed by the federal government, that makes you always wonder what is going on there. And so I guess at the end of the day, it'll be interesting to see what happens there. I've spoken to the Deputy Premier about it. They're quite significant changes, and I guess the community needs to go along for the ride, I guess, and know what's going on exactly. The Community Consultative Committee has effectively been inactive for 12 months. Well, that committee was put in place to let the community know what's going on, and so they haven't had anything to give because apparently there was nothing to give. But, of course, now that I see what's been going on, there's been a lot for the community should know. So I guess time will tell here, but as I say, the DP, he knows about it, and I'll be watching it closely because at the end of the day, the communities that have to go along for the ride with these projects need to know exactly what is going on because, well, these developers, they welcome themselves into these communities with the previous government and how State Code 23 was. They had open rein on us fellas, and now we have a different government. It's called the LNP government, and I think the communities need to have a say, and obviously CQP, I've always said it with that mob, I've never been impressed by them, so I'll be watching them very closely where this goes.
0: All right. And one of the schools in our area is celebrating 150 years.
1: How about that, eh? Like great. Stanwell State School. You know, it sits against the hill there when you drive in from the west on the Capricorn Highway just outside of Rocky, and it was established in 1876, that little school, and I grew up at Calapa State School, and I remember playing cricket against them, soccer, tennis, you name it. They were a pretty sporty group back in those days. And these country schools are pretty important when it comes to communities in and around Morania. There's no doubt about it. And because I think we've got about 35 primary schools, state primary schools. So, no, I take my hat off to the PNC and the volunteers who are organising this. And the date's on the 8th of August. So I think it'll be a great day for them. I'll certainly try and get there. There's no doubt about it. And for the little school that it is, it's well known. People know about it. It's a great little community, Stanwell, and I congratulate them, and I'm looking forward to the day.
0: Fantastic. Stanwell State School, 150th anniversary on the 8th of August. Terrific. Always good to catch up with Glenn. Have a great day.
1: Good on you, mate. Take care, eh?
0: Glenn Kelly, member for Morenny, joining us, 49227990 to have your say. Latest news, sport and weather coming up. Winning song in 4RO's Clash of the Chords, thanks to Antonio soon. And in the next half hour, your chance to jump on a horse and get a step closer to winning the best seats in the house, thanks to the Rockhampton Jockey Club, to be there at the TAB Rockhampton Cup on July 11.
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12: Good morning, Joseph Price with your local news. From today, e-scooter and e-bike riders breaking the law will face harsher penalties. Things like not wearing a helmet, careless riding or doubling could see a rider fined more than $500. Meanwhile, speeding and drink riding fines will come in line with those that apply to vehicles and motorcycles on our roads. Sergeant Wayne Butcher says e-motorbikes are the major concern for police.
13: The main concern for police and the main concern for parents who have children with these devices are the e-bikes, the ones with no pedals, because if your child or anyone has got a bike that's not registered that has pegs instead of pedals, will be seized and possibly crushed.
12: The government's full fuel excise discount's now been halved, but the consumer watchdog's warning surveys they'll be fined if prices are hiked by more than 16 cents a litre. In Rockhampton, the cheapest unleaded is around $1.62 a litre, while diesel's sitting around $1.80. In Gladstone's a bit cheaper, with some surveys selling unleaded for $1.60 and diesel for $1.78. A new RV dump point will offer travellers to Rockhampton a convenient place to stop close to shops, fuel stations and tourist attractions. The new facilities will be at the Heritage Village, aiming to improve the overall visitor experience for caravan and RV travellers. Advanced Rockhampton Tourism Coordinator Lauren Law says drive tourism is our primary market.
14: More and more people are hitting the roads in RVs and caravans at the moment. Rocky is the place to be. We're halfway between Brisbane and Cairns. We're a great point to stop and stay a few extra nights. So we're seeing more and more traffic coming through with the cost of living. People are hitting the roads in their RVs for a more cost-effective way to travel.
12: And Australia could expect a shortage of 80,000 nurses by 2035. That's according to a major review led by James Cook Uni, revealing why so many graduate nurses burn out within their first year. Researchers found persistent issues across the sector, including poor support, role confusion, and workloads that exceed what new nurses can safely manage. The study warns that without better orientation, supervision, and staffing, early attrition will continue to strain the health system.
2: National News now.
15: Morning, I'm Jackie Lim. Millions of workers are scoring a 4.75% pay rise this morning to mark the start of a new financial year. The PM welcoming the increase to the minimum wage, which has now passed a major milestone.
16: It takes it up above $1,000 a week for the first time. That is a good thing.
15: Anthony Albanese there on the ABC. A volatile year in global markets hasn't stopped Aussie super funds from delivering strong returns. Many accounts are tracking for double-digit gains this financial year, with an average balance of $150,000, up around $15,000. Coles and Woolies could face fines of up to $10 million under new anti-price gouging laws being introduced today. The consumer watchdog will begin monitoring the prices of the supermarket giants, who could be penalised if they're found to be charging outside the reasonable margin for products. And teachers are being warned to drop the Gen Z slang creeping into classrooms as they try to engage distracted students. Education experts say phrases like riz and lock in can backfire, coming across as forced.
2: A man's toy shop. 450 grand grease cartridge from $10. 994RO. Your sport now.
15: In sport, the race is on for Lachie Neal's signature. The Lion star will reportedly meet with the Saints this weekend, while Collingwood's also working on a deal. Neal's out of contract at the end of this year. Aussie Maya Joint has spoiled the comeback of seven-time Wimbledon champ Serena Williams. Joint claimed a comfortable win over the 44-year-old, 6-3, 6-7, 6-3. And the Adelaide Thunderbirds are gearing up to make their third Super Netball Grand Final appearance in 4 years. They'll take on the Vixens on Saturday. That's the latest in news and sport.
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0: Partly cloudy today. Just got a text from Mike Griffin who said the fog is very thick around Emerald. So been a little bit around this morning. A slight chance of a shower in the late morning and light winds, heading for a top of 26 degrees today for Rocky, and a UV index of 5, which is moderate, so cover up if you're in the sun. Next couple of days, a little bit warmer, 27 tomorrow for Rockhampton, 28 through Friday and Saturday, and partly cloudy slash mostly sun. Next couple of days, a little bit warmer, 27 tomorrow for Rockhampton, 28 through Friday and Saturday, and partly cloudy.

0: The Tab Rocky Cup coming up on July 11. So I've got five horses. So we'll do a mock race before 9 o'clock. I've got five horses to give away, 49227990. As you call through, you can get yourself a horse. I'll tell you which horse you've got. We'll play that mock race before 9 o'clock. And if your horse wins, you go into the final for the chance to win the best seats in the house at this fantastic event. Love the Rocky Cup. The Tab Rocky Cup is back again July 11. You could be there in the best seats in the house, overlooking the mounting yard, right near the finish line with that complete lunch. You'll be pampered by the Callaghan Park crew, drinks package, and also the Tab gift pack too. So make sure you call through and grab yourself one of the five horses, 49227990. And if your horse wins, you go into the final for the chance to win the best seats in the house at the Tab Rocky Cup July 11. Thanks to the Rockhampton Jockey Club. Also coming up, Kim from Cap Rescue. She'll join us for a chat. But first of all, let's do this.
1: It's like the argument over whether pineapple goes on a pizza, anchovies or no anchovies.
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0: I thought it might be a close battle this morning, but it didn't turn out to be. A couple of one-hit wonders from the 90s, Blind Melon and No Rain, up against Four Non-Blondes and What's Up, for the chance to go into the running for the pizza prize this week, thanks to Antonio's Express. All you had to do was vote. So congratulations to everyone who's in the draw for Friday's draw to win the pizza prize, thanks to Antonio's. But it all went this way. Winning in a landslide, Four Non-Blondes, What's Up? It is thanks to Antonio's Express, pizza for pizza lovers in Musgrave Street at 20 to 9.

0: Noodles Big Breakfast on 94RO. Winning song this morning in 4RO's Clash of the Chords. Thanks to Antonio's Four Non Blondes. What's up at 16 to 9? Okay, I've given away the horses in our next sweep for the chance to win the best seats in the house at the Rockhampton Cup, the Tab Rockhampton Cup on July 11. They're all, this time round in this mock race, they're all horses that are famous from movies or TV shows. So we've got Spirit, Man from Snowy River, Secretariat, My Friend Flicker and Black Stallion. Diane's on Spirit, Sue's on Man from Snowy River, Pam got Secretariat, Ian My Friend Flicker and Dan Black Stallion. So we'll run that race before 9 o'clock and find out who moves through to the final for the chance to win the best seats in the house thanks to the Rockhampton Jockey Club. So if you're in the race, stick around. We'll have got that race in the next 15 minutes. But at 8:45, Kim from Cap Rescue, good morning.
1: Good morning. Where's Mr. Ed if you're doing TV horses?
0: Well, Mr. Ed just didn't make it.
1: Didn't make the cut.
0: That was the sixth horse. It's
1: No.
0: That's right. Mr. Ed's at the glue factory. Yes.
1: Better escalated.
0: Couldn't get there. Kim, how are you and how is the appeal going at Cap Rescue?
1: Look, it is the 1st of July, which means we have wrapped up our annual appeal, which does lead into that end of financial year. And we have an amazing total to thank the community for of $160,000.
0: Wow.
1: Yeah, incredible. Our goal was about 120, 125. If we got somewhere around there, we were going to be super happy with that. But 160 from the Central Queensland community is just above and beyond anything that we expected. And we're so, so humble and grateful for that.
0: You smashed it. That's great. So just go through the process again where you collected that money on over the last couple of months.
1: Yeah, so basically our annual appeal just runs sort of from like mid-May to the end of June, just in that end of financial year time. Bit of a tax appeal, you know, if you've got money that you can claim back rather than give to the government or, what you know, all those sorts of things that you do around this time of the year. We just asked people to donate what they could, and particularly with the way that the world is at the moment and we understand how tough things are out there. Obviously, people trust us with their money and they trust that we're going to provide the service that they are all going to need maybe one day, if not somebody they know. So, it's so humbling to know that people trust us so much with that donation and that they know we're putting it to a good service.
0: So is the gold coin donations at the open days and those sorts of things, is that in that total?
1: Yeah. So all those sorts of things that happen in that month and a half all goes towards that total. So if fundraisers that are held, the donations through the door, those sorts of things. So merchandise, anything that comes in that month and a half all goes towards that annual appeal. Just so, so grateful to the community and that we were able to reach that total, which means things like on the weekend we had a couple of tasks, as well as this little training that's happening as well. And I think you may have heard about a winch that we did off a boat through the week as well. So all those things can happen because of that money that's been donated by our community.
0: Yeah, just incredible. And all those people you've helped over the years are so thankful that the community does respond in that way.
1: It really, really does say a lot. When you talk to people and they say, oh, I knew somebody or I know somebody or you know, everybody seems to have been touched by the service in some way in our region. And I think that's why it's so important. And you can see that money in action, flying over the top of you, flying to the hospital, flying out to properties, out onto beaches and just know that, you know, yes, we give back to the community, but we can't do it without our community. And we're so grateful for their support of us.
0: So the target was 120 to 125,000, then you got 160,000. So it is good you received my $40,000 donation.
1: Yeah, thank you for that. Yeah. I wasn't, you know, I didn't know whether you wanted people to know about it or not, or if it was just a secret. Thank you, Aaron, for your $40,000 donation.
0: No, pleasure. And of course, 4RO's proud to be on the side of those Cap Rescue helicopters. It's just terrific to be able to talk to you each week and promote your cause and to also talk about the great things that you guys do.
1: Absolutely, we can't do it without you, and it's from the media that we're able to get our messages out there. And if we couldn't do that, people wouldn't know what we're looking for or what we need or what's happening or the events that are on. So without your support, we definitely couldn't do it either. And that sort of brings me to the ball. That's only, like, we're in July now, so 24 days away.
0: 24 days away.
1: Yeah, no pressure, but 24 days away. It's all a very exciting time, and then we go straight into a golf day and an open day. away in August. So, yeah, it's a busy time for Cat Rescue. We'll keep providing the services that we do, and hopefully the community will stay behind us as well.
0: Well, good to talk to you, Kim. Good luck.
1: Okay. Thanks, Aaron. Bye.
0: There we go. Kim from Cap Rescue. And as she said, good luck with the ball, good luck with the golf day and all those other things. We want to see those filled up. But well done. Congratulations to the entire community for putting together that great effort to raise money for Cap Rescue Helicopter. It's 11 to 9.
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7: Blondie lead singer and solo artist Debbie Harry is 81 today.
14: Sadie, the cleaning lady.
7: Happy birthday to Oz music legend John Farnham. He was just 17 when he had that hit. Went on to have the biggest selling Australian album of all time with Whispering Jack and a stack of number ones since. Happy 77th to John Farnham. B-52's lead singer, Fred Schneider, turns 75. Comedy great Dan Aykroyd is 74.
15: Especially like to welcome all the representatives of Illinois' law enforcement community.
7: American gold medal winning sprinter Carl Lewis is 65.
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17: What is this death-defying underwater escape act you're going to do?
7: And Australian Formula One driver Daniel Ricciardo turns 37.
18: Fortunately, experience also brought me better looks. 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
7: Finally, the people's princess was born Diana Frances Spencer on this day in 1961. Diana, Princess of Wales, was tragically killed at the age of just 36 in 1997.
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7: Remembering Princess Diana on July 1st.
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7: Getting close to handing over to the morning's team, thanks to Bowls Over Dental at 5 to 9. But one more thing to do before I wrap it up on the Boodles Big Breakfast this morning. Got to put someone else into that final race for 4RO's best seats in the house, thanks to the Rockhampton Jockey Club. So getting ready for the TAB Rocky Cup, July 11, you could win for yourself that complete package. You'll be pampered by the Callaghan Park crew with lunch, drinks package and a TAB gift pack too. So all you got to do is win one of the races that we'll hold this week, and then early next week we'll play the final. You'll have a horse in the final, and if your horse wins, then you win the best seats in the house. So at the moment we're just about to run a race with a whole lot of horses from movie titles. Spirit, that's Diane. Sue is on Man from Snowy River. Pam on Secretariat. Ian is on My Friend Flicker and Dan on Black Stallion. So we ready? Let's go.
8: And Secretariat striding along out in front. Spirit, My Friend Flicker's looming. The man from Snowy River right out on the outside with a big charge. And the Black Stallion, the man from Snowy River after Secretariat, who's got a kick. Secretariat just won't know how to stop. And Secretariat too good. From the man from Snowy River, Spirit, the Black Stallion, and My Friend Flicker at the tail.
7: There we go. Secretariat wins. So, Pam, congratulations. You're into the final, into that last race, and got the chance to win the best seats in the house thanks to the Rockhampton Jockey Club. You could be there July 11 with the best seats in the house at the Tab Rocky Cup. Good luck. So, got a few in so far. We'll get another person into the final tomorrow morning here on 994RO. In the meantime, have a terrific day. Catch you bright and early tomorrow morning. Luke's back this afternoon from 3. Morning's next, thanks to Bolsover Dental. Afternoons with Carla from 12.
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23: Good morning. Joseph Price with your local news. New e-scooter and e-bike laws are now in effect and could cost riders big if they do the wrong thing. Higher penalties will apply for speeding, not wearing a helmet, careless riding, doubling and drink riding. Parents will also be fined for under 16s riding illegally. Sergeant Wayne Butcher says if an e-bike doesn't have pedals, it's classed as an electric motorbike and is illegal for children to ride.
24: If you've spent
0: $2,000-$3,000 buying your child one of these at Christmas time. Unfortunately, they can't ride it unless it's registered and they're over 16. Other than that, they will be located. We don't need a rider at the time if we find one at the shop. It's clearly a legal e-bike. And its only power is by a throttle with no pedals, it can be seized and could be crushed.
23: Expect petrol prices to go up today with the fuel excise discount ending. The Consumer Watchdog's warning servos, there'll be fines for businesses hiking prices by more than necessary. In Rockhampton, the cheapest unleaded is around $1.62 a litre, while diesel's sitting around $1.80. Gladstone's a bit cheaper, with some servos selling unleaded for $1.60 and diesel for $1.78. Frenchville pet owners are urged to ensure their animals are registered and microchipped, with council patrols kicking off next week. It's part of council's animal inspection program, which aims to ensure pet owners are complying with state and local laws. The 12-week program in Frenchville is in response to high rates of wandering dogs, as well as increasing complaints relating to barking, general keeping conditions and dog attacks. Maroon star Cameron Munster admits he was in a bit of a form rut ahead of this year's Origin series, questioning whether he was still up to the task. The Queensland skipper tells Fox Footy it's good to be out of it.
1: I know I can still play great footy. It's just a matter of being consistent, looking after my body. So it was an interesting one. I probably haven't been in a form rut like that for a while.
23: And the North Rockhampton football community set to benefit from a new clubhouse. Glenmore Bulls Football Club has more than 350 club members from under sevens to seniors. Their new clubhouse, funded by the $250 million Games On program, includes new female change rooms and aircon.
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2: Morning, I'm Jackie Lim. One person has died and two others are fighting for life after a house fire on the Gold Coast. It's believed to have been an arson attack linked to domestic violence. Australia's housing market is again losing momentum, with prices falling sharply in June. National home values dropped 0.4%, the biggest monthly fall in more than 3 years. Sydney, Perth and Melbourne leading the downturn. Australia's hit a grim milestone, with national debt surpassing $1 trillion. Industry and Innovation Minister Tim Ayres on Nine saying it isn't the figure we should be focusing on today.
3: Where we get savings, we're delivering them into paying off debt, but we're also taking an approach here that's about backing families around cost of living issues. The milestone that's important today is the minimum wage lifts above $1,000 for the first time ever.
2: And more than 16,000 Aussies have signed up for Dry July this year. Former Socceroo Craig Foster and comedian Tanya Hennessy are leading this year's push, ditching their boozy last names for the month.
6: Harvey Norman Computers, best range and cheapest prices in CQ. 994RO, your sport now.
2: In Sport, Australia's Maya Joined admits she was overcome with nerves before ruining Serena Williams' comeback at Wimbledon with a three-set first-round win. The Aussie telling Stan the occasion almost got to her.
24: I was up till like 2 a.m. just thinking about it. Yeah, walking out, I forgot the warm-up. I don't know what happened.
2: And Norway has beaten Ivory Coast 2-1 at the World Cup this morning after finding the back of the net a second time in the dying minutes. Meantime, an impressive France outfit has just defeated Sweden 3-0. Meantime, France has just defeated Sweden 3-0. Later, it's Mexico up against Ecuador. That's the latest in news and sport.
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7: Partly cloudy today with a slight chance of a shower later on this morning and light winds. UV index today 5, which is moderate. So if you're out and about, cover up, slip, slop, slap, seek and slide. And looking pretty good on the water. East to southeasterlies 10 to 15 knots, tending east to northeasterly below 10 knots this afternoon. Getting to a top of 26 degrees today for Rockhampton. Billow also 26, Gladstone 24 and Yeppoon getting to 23 degrees. Right now sitting on 17 degrees. In Rocky after an overnight low of 15.5. 16 degrees in Gladstone. It's sitting on 18 in Yeppoon. And Billow got down to 8 degrees this morning, 15 right now.
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1: Blue skies over our place so far today. One of those days when southerners get off the plains and say, "You call this winter?" Yeah, we do. That's one of the reasons we love where we live. 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
1: As you've heard, 20-year-old Maya Joint from Brisbane has knocked out the legendary Serena Williams on centre court at Wimbledon just a short time ago. Let's go straight to 4BC's tennis correspondent live at Wimbledon, Craig Gabriel. Craig, what a ripper.
2: Oh, what a match. That was absolutely outstanding. You would never think that this was the first time that Mayor Joint had even come close to walking on centre court, let alone being on centre court, and then to play Serena, who'd been retired for 4 years. The last Australian to beat her, or the last player, period, to beat her, was another Australian and another Queenslander in Ida Tomljanovic 4 years ago at the US Open. This was a remarkable performance from Mayer. It truly was. And I'm saying, tonight in London at Wimbledon Centre Court, this is Mayer's Joint. Absolutely outstanding stuff. 6-3, 6-7, 6-3. She had a match point in the tiebreak. And I think a lot of people thought when she lost that tiebreak and went down a break in the final set that Serena was really going to step on things. But full marks to Mayer. She was really outstanding. And what a performance. It's something she's going to remember for a long time.
1: Serena's always had incredible grace. How did she take the defeat?
2: Oh, look, obviously exceptionally frustrated and annoyed and disappointed, certainly. But she congratulated Mayer, as, she does pretty much every time she loses a match and provides her opponent with credit. But she didn't waste any time on court at the end, just gathered her things and walked off. She did wave to the crowd. So we'll see what she has to say later on.
1: And Mayer, how did she react to the win?
2: Oh, arms went up in the air when the last point was played, match point 3, third time lucky. And, but she was so calm through this whole match. She really was incredible. But that's her personality. That's the way she is. And the Australian girls and the team that, and the practice partners and members of the Billie Jean King Cup team for Australia and all that, they really like her because she's so laid back. And they've all been saying she's very funny. You know, she has some great quips and she's got quite an appetite when it comes to food, apparently.
1: Well, it's great to see an Aussie carrying on the traditions there at Wimbledon. What a great start to Wimbledon for 2026. Craig Gabriel, I'm so grateful for your time, mate. I know you're busy.
2: Thanks, Shane.
1: Thanks, Craig. Yeah, we're claiming Mayer as a Brisbane woman, born in Detroit, I think. Her dad, a squash champion, who met Mayer's mum over in the United States. They lived there for a while and they relocated to Brisbane because it had better opportunities for their daughter. Isn't that the story with all of us? Stay with us. Joining us in the studio after 10, Bob Catter. You can bet Bob has lots to say about an apparent people smuggler boat caught at Weipa. I'm wondering if that's the one they caught. What about the ones we don't know about? Remember when the Chinese Navy was able to circumnavigate Australia with apparently no Aussie ships able to get between them and us? I guess we have to wait for our U-Boot AUKUS subs. There's new research on what causes the most marital rows. It's not money, but it rings a few bells at my place. That's after 11:30. I'd love to know what causes the most marital vows at your place. Let us know. Text us 0499 880 882 or call us on the open line 133 882, with thanks to Watch Smoke Alarms. A bit of a stink brewing in one of the Brisbane suburbs. Its night soil dump is leaking. If you don't know what night soil is, ask someone a bit older. This is what we had before sewerage. The Dunny Man came to take it all away and dump it in the Knightsall dump. Do you have memories of that? Let us know. Well, 60 years later, Brisbane's night soil dump is leaking, potentially sending generations of you-know-what into the properties nearby. And wait till you hear what the Environmental Protection Agency and the City Council and the state government had to say. That's coming up shortly. Ever had really bad service? I bet you have. My son's car was stolen back in February. It finally got into the smash repairer at the beginning of June. And after being told three times that there had been delays, we found out yesterday they haven't even started and it may be another month before they do. What would you do in that situation? It's insured, but the poor kid's been without a car for weeks. 133-882, thanks to Watch Smoke Alarms for your worst service stories and how you got them rectified. I'd be really keen to hear that. I'm jealous of Ben and The Breakfast Show and their banger of the day, the songs you love. So I've staged a revolution and introduced the clanger of the day. What are the songs you hate? What are the tunes that you don't want going around in your head all day? Let us know. We'll play them. We're just that kind of people. I'll go first. American Pie.
3: So bye-bye.
1: Oh, my God. 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If anybody puts it on at karaoke, you know, just leave. There are lists of these clangers on Spotify. Gangnam Style is on it.
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1: Oh, my God. Well deserved, that one. Something called Dance Monkey is another. The Macarena. Oh, oh. The Macarena's there. We Built This City. Bye Bye Baby by the Bay City Rollers. There's nothing wrong with Bye Bye Baby, I reckon. Somebody suggested the Darryl Braithwaite song Horses is a clanger. Which Ben Davis was saying is un-Australian. What's your clanger? And what clanger definitely doesn't belong on the list? 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
1: The latest dramas in the Child Safety Department are just that. They're just the latest ones. Nothing against the dedicated people who work in this most difficult of all areas. It's just that I don't think any of us yet have the answers for looking after the kids nobody else wants or is able to look after. We all know the best place for a child is with a family that loves it. Too many times, though, that's just not what happens. Drugs are a huge problem. Drugs lead to jail, which leave the children where? We used to hand them over to orphanages run by the religious and the clergy. We thought back then, how could they possibly be safer? Turns out we were wrong. So we built state-run institutions, which attracted exactly the same kind of abusers who are in the church-run ones. And we turned to foster families. The most wonderful people are foster parents, and sometimes, unfortunately, some of the worst. Remember Tiali Palmer, abused and murdered by her foster father, and Mason Jett Lee, neglected, abused, killed at just 21 months while in the care of child safety officers. Those cases were weaponised by the then opposition, which is what oppositions are supposed to do. Morning, Roz. But now the wheel of fate has turned and the opposition's now the government, and they're the ones who have to start finding the solutions, which apparently now include having children sleep on the floors of the child safety offices. One of the solutions to this desperate problem was something called ResiCare, where children stayed with what appear to be babysitters in rented accommodation, probably in a street near you. The government has changed that program and blown up the air mattresses in their offices instead. I haven't yet heard what their alternative is. And we did ask the Child Safety Minister, Amanda Cam, for answers today. She declined. The time that we gave her, they said, the 2 hours notice that we gave them, just wasn't enough for her to be ready. I read she's not been available to any media for some time. Maybe there are some issues beyond politics, or rather I should have said above politics. What if a government said, for example, look, our community is overwhelmed. We're having to imagine the unimaginable to protect these innocent children, and we're doing the best we can. But anything we do is second best to the love these children deserve. In the meantime, if you've ever considered volunteering to become a foster parent, I know expenses are met, but truly, isn't it volunteers that we need the most? When bad things happen in Queensland, good people always come running. Bad things have been happening to children for years. We need those good people now more than ever. It's 17 minutes past nine.
5: Mornings. It's so good. They deserve a little plaque. Back soon, thanks to Bolsover Dental, on the talk of Central Queensland, 994RO.
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1: And just because Breakfast gets to play the banger of the day, the great song that you love, we thought we'd introduce the clanger of the day today. Send us the songs that you don't want to hear, 0499 880 882. They're the songs that you hate, the clangers. Dave says, I'd rather eat dirt than listen to Sonny and Cher, I Got You, Babe. That's a bit rough, Dave. I think that doesn't deserve to be on the clanger list. And Nicole says, Shane, please don't play Achy Breaky Heart. Don't tell my heart. So, of course, we did. That's the kind of people that we are. Nicole says, no to this earworm clanger. Good on you, Nicole. I'd love to hear from you, though. 0499 880 882. What are those songs that you just dread? And remember, today you can talk to us about anything you like on the open line, thanks to What Smoke Alarms 133. 882. We have heard from the Child Safety Minister, Amanda Cam. She sent us some words on a page, so I'll read those out to you as soon as we possibly can. But have you ever considered becoming a foster parent, a foster carer? Are you one? I'd love to hear about your experience with foster care. Your blood's worth bottling, I think, if you're a foster carer, if you are able to take in a child who can't be with a family that loves them. So far, to me, foster caring is the next best thing. Plus, stay tuned. We have Bob Catter in the studio coming up a little bit later. As I've been saying, the child safety system in Queensland's facing a massive crisis right now. We're hearing heartbreaking reports of vulnerable children having to sleep on the floors of child safety offices. This comes after the government axed the residential care program, leaving these kids with fewer options. It's clear we need urgent solutions and more everyday Queenslanders to step up as foster parents. Joining us now to discuss the state of the system is Kelly Jebb, the CEO of Peak Care, which is Queensland's peak body for child and family services. Hello, Kelly.
13: Good morning, Shane.
1: What's going on out there?
13: Look, we've obviously heard some really concerning reports about children sleeping in offices. Sadly, that's not new practice. And while it's absolutely not where we want children to be, I do want to recognise child safety officers who are doing everything they can to find those children safer placements. And when that doesn't occur, you know, finding themselves sleeping over in offices isn't ideal for them either. I think you've hit the nail on the head. We've got a really dire shortage of foster care placements across the state. And we've seen some government ambition around increasing the numbers of foster carers. But we also need to talk about, you know, preservation of families and invention in prevention and early intervention, wherever that's possible as well.
1: All right. I'll get to foster families in just a tick. But is the sleeping on the floors a result of cutting resi care?
13: Look, I haven't heard from my members that funding has been cut that quickly, that children have been displaced. But certainly some of the pace of the funding reforms has been concerning. It's something we've advocated really strongly for, you know, through the Commission of Inquiry, and as the government develops its response to that report, is just about the pace that we need to make sure that we do this in a really methodical way and that children aren't displaced in the process.
1: I might have missed this, but did the government nominate an alternative for ResiCare? If we can't use ResiCare anymore, what's their alternative?
13: Yeah, so they haven't abolished ResiCare. What they're doing is just changing the funding that supports it and going from sort of time-limited individual funding to long-term, arguably more sustainable funding.
1: Okay then, so ResiCare stays, and instead of funding it ad hoc per child or something, they're just going to come up with a number for the year or 4 years. Is that it?
13: Yeah, and that's been happening over, you know, a year or so. They are kind of, I suppose the principle here is that they are trying to use funding as a quality lever, and they are looking at the services that are licensed, that are, you know, at scale and able to meet these child's needs in an ongoing way, and the funding reflects that. But unfortunately, you know, if a service has children and the funding offer doesn't allow them to meet that child's needs and they say no, then that does risk displacing children.
1: Where are most of the children in care coming from and why?
13: Look, I think there's a...
1: Is it drugs?
13: A lot of complex reasons. Yeah, I mean, we do know that there's these, you know, the Commission of Inquiry talks about the proximate causes of harm, but there's certainly substance misuse. I think unhealed trauma in families, you know, where families have had their own experiences that probably mean they need a bit more support parenting to keep their kids safe. But there's, I mean, a wide range of reasons across the sort of causes of harm, you know, around neglect and abuse and maltreatment.
1: So the best place for a child is with a loving family. When that can't happen, in step foster families. Why the shortage, do you think?
13: Look, nationally, there's been a 20% attrition over the last 5 or 6 years. I think the foster care demographic is changing, but the system that supports them hasn't changed to keep up. We now have most families with both parents working, if it is a dual income household. We've got quite an impost on carers' time, and the financial and non-financial supports that sit around them. I think we've talked to the state government and the Commonwealth government about the things they can do to support foster carers, and there are a lot. Even just some of the things like being able to access volunteer leave in your workplace, or access the Commonwealth government's paid parental leave, or better access to allied health and medical services, when your child's not well.
1: What would be the best possible system if you were given the magic wand, Kelly, and they said, Kelly, you tell us, how do we make this the best in the world? What would you say?
13: Look, I would drastically increase the funding that we spend helping keep children safe at home. Keeping them with their parents is better if we can support those parents to parent well. And then the foster care system is a really great alternative, but we really need to wrap around foster carers and make that a really supported system.
1: What about orphanages? Should we bring them back?
13: Gosh, no, really? We want children to have a small number of close attachments. We don't want them to have, revolving people in their lives. That's something that, that's part of the reason that the evidence tells us foster care and family-based care is better for children, because they've got that small number of secure attachments.
1: Would you recommend people check out foster caring?
13: Oh my gosh, yes, Shane. I'm a foster carer myself, and it is so rewarding and just wonderful. And I think sometimes we make the children in our care sound harder than they are, and there's just so many beautiful children out there who just need a stable home.
1: And in Queensland, when bad things happen, good people come running. Here's an opportunity for those good people to step up.
13: Yeah, I mean, don't we all remember the Mud Army? Can't we have a foster care army? I'd love to see that.
1: You and I both. Thanks, Kelly Jebb there, the CEO of Peak Care, there about the problems we have with children in care. I'm really looking forward to your feedback about that. Text us 0499 880 882, as Joy has done. Joy says, hang on, Shane, the kids have been sleeping in child safety offices since 2019. Right up to 2023, and yes, it's still happening, but as the Premier said, he'd rather they be there than on the streets. He can't get enough carers. It's too hard. Try to become one and you're treated like a criminal to apply. Thank you for that, Joy. Has anyone else got experience with becoming a foster carer? Have you been a foster carer, and would you recommend it? Can you recommend it, or have you been in foster care? It seems to be, as Kelly was saying, that family-based care, if she had a magic wand, that's what she would wave to fix these problems. And as I was saying at the top of the show, I think there are issues that should be above politics, and this is one of them, because it's the welfare of children that's at stake. We did get a statement from the Child Safety Minister, Minister Cam's office, and it says, we've been clear about the fact that no child has been moved from residential care to a child safety service centre. Therefore, any suggestion there is a link between the Crystal Fooley government's reforms and children seeking emergency overnight refuge is wrong. There's been no instances of children staying overnight in a child safety service centre since the Commission of Inquiry concluded. Queenslanders will not accept the scare campaigns of the same Labor Party, whose current senior leadership failed vulnerable children and left a broken child safety system. The Christopher Fuller government is committed to fixing the broken child safety system, which is why it commissioned a commission of inquiry to provide practical recommendations for residential care repair, and we wish you all the very best. It's 9:30.
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1: You'll want to stick with us coming up after 10:30. Bob Gatto live and in person. And in the studio, Bob's always interesting for a chat. I'm sure he's got something to say about that people smuggling boat that's turned up in Weipa overnight. And also today we're collecting your clangers. Breakfast gets to play the banger, the great song of the day. Today we're collecting your nominations for the clangers, the songs you don't want to hear. 0499 880 882 is our text line. And Dave says, hi Shane, trust you well. Born in the USA. That's Dave's clanger. I very much disagree with that one. You can text us when you disagree as well. Paula says, don't play Space Oddity from David Bowie, please.
20: This is ground control to Major Tom.
1: Paula says if we played it, she'd mute the radio. So come back, Paula, come back. And Mike says, Purple People Eater is a clanger.
21: It looks like a purple people eater to me. It was a one-eyed, one-horned, flying purple people eater.
1: Cannot disagree, Mike. If you've got one, let us know. 0499 880 882. And remember, you can call us anytime on the open line, thanks to Watch Smoke Alarms, 133 882, to talk about any of the issues we've raised today or anything you want to raise. It's not my show, it's yours. Did you stay up late last night to pop the champagne and sing Auld Lang Syne? Because we've welcomed in a new financial year. It's the 1st of July and a massive raft of financial changes are officially kicking off right across the country, from tax cuts and minimum wage increases to rising NBN plans and toll prices. Our wallets are definitely going to feel the impact. To help us navigate the winners and losers, we're joined by Canstar money expert Sally Tindall. Hello, Sally. Hello, Sally. We might have to come back to Sally if I can't speak to Sally right now. She's probably off having a party because it's the 1st of July and that's what those financial experts do. Remember to keep those clanger suggestions coming. We'll have plenty of those to talk about soon. As well as this story that caught my eye, there's more good news for the film industry on the Gold Coast. A brand new 9-part Netflix reality competition series called Wonka's The Golden Ticket is scheduled to premiere on September 23. The series will feature an AIG competition series called Wonka's The Golden Ticket is scheduled to premiere on September 23. The series will feature an AI generated

0: 1971 film. So there you go. But earlier I was talking about the 1st of July and my very keen wish to speak to the Canstar money expert, Sally Tindall. I think we've got Sally this time. Hello, Sally.
1: Hello, Shane. How are you?
0: So it's the start of the new financial year. Who are the winners? What are the big wins hitting our bank accounts from today?
1: Lots of winners today, which is good. There's some losers, unfortunately, as well. But lots of winners. Tax cuts are coming. They've come starting today. Anyone that's earning over $18,200 a year before tax will get a tax cut, and they will get a tax cut which amounts to, over the next 12 months, of up to $268. So for anyone earning, say, over $45,000 a year, they're going to get the maximum benefit. It's going to be a little bit over $5 a week back into their pocket, which will help with, you know, things like cost of living. We are getting another tax cut in 2027, on the 1st of July 2027. The tax rate, you know, yesterday was 16%, dropped to 15% today, it's going to 14%. So it's another $268 again back in our pockets in the next financial year as well. But, you know, you've got to wait another 12 months before that materialises. In the meantime, minimum wage increase is coming into effect today. So the modern award wages are increasing by 4.75%. So it bumps it up to, for someone working full time, they're going to be getting just over $1,000 a week now in their pay packet, or $52,000 a year. And that amounts to a pay boost for 2.8 million workers. It is going to come at an additional cost for a lot of businesses who do hire people on the minimum wage. So that is an impost for small businesses, but in particular, but it is a good boost for those people that are, you know, earning just $52,000 a year, but working full time.
0: Any other losers that we should know about?
1: Yeah, look, unfortunately, there's a few losers as well. It feels like, you know, you get money coming in from something like tax cuts, and then you just hand it back to places like the petrol pump, because petrol will be going up because the government is halving of their fuel subsidies, fuel excise rather. So they're just going to be subsidising petrol by 16 cents a litre from today onwards. It'll probably take a while to flow through to the petrol pump, but keep an eye on those petrol prices from here on in, because the subsidy is going altogether on the 2nd of August. We've also got NBN price hikes coming down the line, Telstra NBN plans, Telstra NBN plans will rise by around about $5 a month. Optus, Aussie Broadband, plenty of others are increasing their prices over the next, you know, month or so as a result of increases to the wholesale NBN prices. But, you know, a good reminder to switch, because, you know, that $5 a month extra might not seem like much, but that's $60 a month, $60 extra a year. But our research shows that if you switch, you know, if an average household on a fast plan switched from the average price plan to the lowest price plan, they could save $291 in a year, which is far better than a $60 increase, I would say. We've got postal prices. They're set to rise today, that only by a handful of cents. You know, for example, the cost of a 5 kilo large prepaid satchel is rising by 95 cents. So not a huge boost, but annoying all the same, as is the toll increases that happen. They tend to happen quarterly. Brisbane, you've got a range of toll roads going up from today. Again, only a handful of cents, but, you know, at the end of the day, these tolls, they really start to add up.
0: What doesn't add up? The list would have been shorter if I said, what's not going up, Sally?
1: Yeah, I do feel like you should say that. It's probably more accurate. Now, an interesting one coming in as well about super. We've got lots of interesting superannuation changes that are coming in today. For starters, payday super is arriving, and that's a really good thing. So what happens is that you get paid monthly, you get paid weekly, whatever it might be. Your employer now has to pay your super at the same time, into your super fund, that is, at the same time as you get paid. So you can track it better. You can keep an eye on your super, make sure you're getting the right amount from your employer, which is important to keep track of. But also, it helps you, it encourages people to keep an eye on their superannuation balance, the overall balance, to make sure they're on track for retirement. I think it also will come as a small financial benefit because you're getting paid super more frequently. Previously, the rule was that employers only had to pay it quarterly. But because people will now start to get their super more frequently, they will, that

0: that they get will come in a little bit earlier and they will get the benefits of getting it invested sooner. So it will come as a little benefit in terms of your overall and retirement balance, but also encourage people to keep an eye on it. But there are some not so nice rules for anyone with a super balance over $3 million from today. If you, any money that you make on a balance that's over $3 million, that's going to start getting taxed at 30% instead of the usual 15%. And for anyone with a super balance over $10 million, well, I would say, hey, I'd think about retiring at that point, surely, but also you're going to get taxed at 40%. That's just the tax on the profit that's earning, that like on the profit on the amount that's over that benchmark. It's not on the whole amount, it's on the profit that you make from it.
1: I'd love to hear from somebody with $3 million in their super. You know, my heart bleeds for you. How are you managing to get along? 1-3-882 is the number. Thanks to Watch Smoke Alarms. You can text us 0499-880-882. Sally Tindall from Canstar. Thanks very much for your time.
0: Thanks for having me.
1: Good on you, Sally. It's close enough to 9:45. But before we go to a break, we have to do this. Yes, that's the call that you're looking out for. And we've just had it. So ring now if you want to win tickets to 4BC State of Origin Viewing Party. Come and watch Jason Matthews cry because the Maroons have won. I'll play that again.
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1: Now's the time to call for your chance to go along to the State of Origin Watch Party at the Normandy. Normanby Hotel. We'll shout everything. We'll even put aside a special space where you can enjoy the game at the iconic Normanby Hotel. It's exactly where it's always been. 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
2: 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But first,
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2: Sean from Warner. You have won, Sean.
4: Thank you so much.
2: Congratulations. You're off to see the big 4BC State of Origin watch party at the Normanby Hotel. Are you a Queensland fan? He said threateningly. Sean?
4: Is there any other side?
2: Yeah. Correct answer. You won the tickets already anyway. Who are you going to take?
4: I'm taking Jane, my partner. She's a Queenslander through and through. So
2: good.
4: Love it.
2: Good. And you'll be able to give Jason Matthews plenty because he's not.
3: Up the Maroons.
4: Go the Maroons.
2: Have you got a clanger, a song you don't like?
4: Oh.
2: We're getting plenty of people sending in their nominations for the songs that they just can't stand. Who Lets the Dogs Out was one of them.
4: Yes.
2: You'd vote for that one?
4: That would rate pretty high.
2: Good on you. Thank you, Sean.
4: Well, truly.
2: Thank you, Sean. We have more tickets to give away to our 4BC State of Origin watch party coming up in afternoons with Peter Pasoltis. That's up coming up soon. First, our frontline wrap. Police are investigating a house fire in Hope Island overnight that extensively damaged the home. Police and emergency crews were called to the Sickle Avenue property just before midnight. The blaze left a 38-year-old man dead, two men with life-threatening burn injuries, and a woman injured during evacuation. They've since been transported to the Royal Brisbane and Women's Hospital. A crime scene has been established and investigations are underway. Meantime, police are appealing for witnesses and dash cam footage following a single vehicle traffic crash in Upper Coomera yesterday afternoon. Around 5:30, emergency services responded to reports that a Ford Falcon sedan had left the road and struck a light pole on Reserve Road. The 18-year-old male driver was extracted from the vehicle and transported to the Gold Coast University Hospital with life-threatening injuries. The Forensic Crash Unit is investigating a two-vehicle collision in Cornubia last night. Around 10:45, a 32-year-old man sustained life-threatening injuries after his Toyota Camry collided with a Harville Joe Lion, whose 18-year-old driver received only minor injuries. Both drivers were transported to the PA hospital and police are appealing for witnesses or anyone with relevant footage to come forward. And heading up north, a man was airlifted to Mackay Hospital with a head injury. The man in his 50s is in a life-threatening condition following a fall from a buggy on Whitsunday Boulevard on Hamilton Island around 9 last night. Just a short time ago, we were talking to our money expert, Sally Tindall from Canstar, about the changes that are coming in as of today, July the 1st. And Lou texted in to say, did I just hear that lady say that an extra $5 a week will help with the cost of living? Really? Yeah, Lou, I must admit, when Sally was saying that, I thought that was pretty poor amount of money, I should say. I agree with Ronald Reagan that it's much better that governments, you know, leave the money in our pockets rather than take it from us and then give it back a little drip at a time, don't you think? Let us know what you think. Open line. Thanks to Watch Smoke Alarms, 133-882. Graham says, tax cuts, what an absolute joke. $5 a week already gone through cost of living. A good boost, your so-called expert in la-la land. Good on you, Graham. We're also collecting from you your clangers, the opposite of bangers, the music, the songs that you love to hate. And as I said, RG, who let the dogs out?
5: Who let the dogs out?
2: Absolutely hideous. I'm with you on that one, RG. The first to come to mind, he said, is who let the dogs out. I absolutely agree. Debbie at Wellington Point has an odd clanger. She doesn't like The Real Thing by Russell Morris.
6: Come and see the real thing. Come and see the real thing. Come and see.
2: Come I don't mind that one. I don't mind. I don't think that should be on the clanger list, Debbie. I beg to differ. The song, I think, that was produced by Molly Meldrum. He made that song. He produced it anyway. Russell Morris sang it. Russell, I believe, lives on the Gold Coast these days. A big fan of Queensland is Russell, and you can see him from time to time. And if you get the chance, go and see him. I think that anytime you can see somebody, one of those legends of music, perform their own music, I mean, it's sometimes, unfortunately, a once in a lifetime opportunity to see how that's done. So I really recommend that you do them. And that one in particular, The Real Thing, gee, it takes me back. Music is a time machine. You hear some of those things and you just go back to the time when you first heard them, I guess. Jimmy says the worst earworm song is Jump Criss Cross.
7: Jump. On that one.
2: I didn't know what that was, but now I do and I agree with you, Jimmy. Oh, that's vile. That's absolutely vile. And Michael from Caboolture says his clanger song is Baby Shark.
8: Baby Shark, baby shark.
2: That's a crime against humanity, I think. Anyway, we're collecting all of your clanger songs. 0499 880 882. Send us your text, let us know what you hate to hear, and we'll be kind enough to play it so everybody could hear it. And also, is there a song that, you know, some people think is rotten? Somebody was suggesting the Bay City Rollers before, and I disagree with that. I think Bye Bye Baby is not so bad. We'll have more after this. It's 5 to 10.
9: The temperature's dropping. We're enjoying another winter in CQ, but who knows how cold it'll get. We know who knows. Central Queensland's favourite weatherman, Mike Griffin. 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
2: I can tell you nobody's doing a happy dance over a $5 tax return, $5 tax advantage, $5 tax cut, whatever it is. Nobody's happy about it. I'll get to more of those texts, I promise, after the break. Also coming up, Bob Catter after 10:30. Always interesting to speak to Bob. I'm sure he's got very strong views about a people smuggling boat, an apparent people smuggling boat that's turned up in Weipa. We'll also have more of your clangers. And do you know what night soil is? It's a distasteful subject, I guess. But before we were sewered, we had night soil and it all ended up in a dump in a Brisbane suburb. And now it appears the dump is leaking, much to the concern of those living around it. That's coming up after this break. But it's time for the news now. It's 10 o'clock.
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22: It's 10 o'clock. Good morning. I'm Chloe Affleck. Forensics are working to identify a deceased person following an arson incident at a Gold Coast home. Police allege the fire was started inside a bedroom at the Hope Island property last night. One man perished in the blaze while two others have been hospitalised with life-threatening burns. Detective Superintendent Chris O'Hearn says an additional two people were forced to jump from a second-storey balcony to escape.
23: During that process, the woman has sustained back injuries and she is at the Gold Coast University Hospital receiving treatment for those injuries. The male who also jumped with her was uninjured.
22: Police say people involved were known to authorities. A man is fighting for life after falling from a buggy and sustaining a head injury on Hamilton Island. The victim, in his 50s, has been airlifted to Mackay Hospital in a critical condition. It's the second major incident in 6 days on the popular holiday island after a 59-year-old woman died in an e-bike crash last week. Queensland's new e-mobility laws will take effect from today in a crackdown on illegal and high-powered e-bike and e-scooters. Operation Surety has also begun as police target hoons and dangerous e-mobility behaviours. Police Minister Dan Purdy says it's a commitment to road and community safety.
24: This is an issue that's spiralled out of control on our streets, in our parks and on our footpaths for far too long. We made a commitment right across the board to give the police the powers that they need to keep people safe, and this is doing that.
22: New data shows property values are at their lowest levels since COVID. Analysts say a combination of high interest rates and the government's tax changes are mainly to blame. Some first-home buyers have welcomed the drop, but others are now in negative equity. Federal Housing Minister Claire O'Neill argues house prices are coming down from very high levels.
25: What we know is over the medium term, house prices in Australia will continue to go up. This is a cyclical market, and the main driver of what happens in the housing market is actually interest rates. Modelling shows there'll be a modest affordability effect of about a 2% slower growth rate in a market that grew 8.6% last year.
22: Australians can now check if a text message is from a legitimate sender under new rules designed to stop impersonation scams. The communications watchdog says telcos could face fines of up to $250,000 if they fail to mark text messages using unregistered sender IDs as unverified. And the battle between Queensland and New South Wales will take to Brisbane streets, with the annual State of Origin bus decorating competition now underway, ahead of next week's decider at Suncorp Stadium. The winner will be crowned today. In finance, a few minutes into trade, the All Ords have opened up 9 points at 8,995. One Australian dollar is buying 69.1 US cents.
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22: Brisbane veteran Ben Hunt has rubbished claims of trouble at Red Hill. The Broncos are on a 7-game losing streak and will be without their Origin stars against the Sharks on Saturday. But Hunt says reports of player unrest are plain wrong.